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0: cage fight where he beat up some influencer. That's where we're at right now. We could have had one of the great stories of the football, you know, of football world, and instead we get Johnny Manziel smoking cigarettes and fighting influencers in a cage. It happens, man. It absolutely happens. But speaking of other quarterbacks, Mike Wickett with you here, Westwood One Sports. There was a podcast, there's an international podcast that Tom Brady was on recently. And he was talking about a lot of different stuff. All right. And I think it is time. Now, if you know me and maybe some of my broadcasting career, or maybe you've been listening to me, I'm a Green Bay Packers fan. I have the tattoo on my arm. I've got the flag up in my studio right now. I've got way too many Packers hoodies. I got the Jordan Love jersey. I've got the Micah Parsons jersey. I have a Charles Woodson jersey. Like, other than owning stock, I'm a Green Bay Packers diehard, all right? Been around for a while. And the debate you get into with a lot of people is who's the greatest quarterback of all time. Now, I have said for my, you know, for the last 5 or 6 years, Tom Brady has the resume. Tom Brady's got 7 Super Bowls. He won 6 in New England. He's got the 1 in Tampa. Tom Brady is the GOAT. Like, the resume says this is the greatest quarterback of all time. But I will argue to my death that the greatest thrower of the football, not the resume, because Super Bowls are not a quarterback stat. I know we wins and losses and Super Bowls, that's how we measure these QBs. Super Bowls are not a quarterback stat. The greatest thrower of the football, the single greatest thrower of the football, is Aaron Rodgers. All right? I don't even know if Tom Brady would be in my top 3 of the greatest throwers of the football. All right? To me, it's hard to pick 3. But it would be Rodgers, it would be Peyton Manning, and then that third one is either Mahomes or Montana, so I'll just make it 4. Those are my 4 right there, okay? Now, I'm a diehard Packers fan. You don't take my word for it. Take the GOAT's word for it. Here's the Tom Brady when he was talking about the greatest quarterback of all time to throw a football.
1: Aaron Rodgers, where would you put him? Is he in the mix? Yeah,
2: loved Aaron. I think there's no greater passer of the football than Aaron Rodgers. It would be like someone kicking the ball. I mean,
3: yeah, it was.
2: There's certain people, like, you know, Roberto Carlos, the Brazilian, yeah, like, yes, the way that he kicked that ball. Holy. Yeah. I mean, there's certain people you're, yeah, like, yeah, you see everyone do it, and then you see one person, yeah, throw the ball that, yeah, much better. I mean, Aaron Rodgers was, yeah, incredible. He's hard to put into words how incredible he passes the ball.
3: Yeah.
2: The ball, the way it comes out of his hand, the way that it spins and delivers with the pace and with the accuracy, I think
3: it's like a bullet coming out of his hand.
2: It's like a bullet. Yeah.
0: There it is. So the debate is now over. When the GOAT tells you the greatest thrower of the football, he didn't say Mahomes. He didn't say Montana. He didn't say Elway. He didn't say Drew Brees. He didn't say himself. He said the greatest thrower of all time is Aaron Rodgers. Thank you, Tom Brady. Thank you, Tom Brady. More from the GOAT coming up on the other side. Why pick Fernando Mendoza? Why would the Raiders do such a thing? More from Tom Brady on that and more next here on Westwood One Sports.
4: U.S. men's national team has wrapped up group play. Up next, the round of 32 on Wednesday. How far can they go? Let's find out. Westwood One Sports.
5: Taking a look at the Environment Canada forecast, overnight expect partly cloudy skies with a 60% chance of showers and a risk of thunder showers earlier on into the evening. Fog patches are expected to develop overnight and there's a low of 14 degrees. Tomorrow, expect a mix of sun and clouds, becoming sunny in the morning. That will bring a high of 25 degrees and a humidex of 29. Then overnight, expect cloudy skies and a low of 16 degrees.
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0: than a game or a match because it's cool. There's a party around it. There's going to be parties all over this country on Wednesday night. The watch parties, dude, they're everywhere. That's why it's conducive. It's on American soil. Wait, what? So Santa Clara, right, Stu? The house that the house that Frank Gore built? Like that's American soil. In an American time zone with a reasonable kick on a night that not a lot of folks go out on. It's Wednesday. This is going to be the biggest soccer match ever. It is. Win or lose, this will have, in my opinion, more eyeballs, more discussion. Like, as crazy as this is, when I wake up on Wednesday, this will be the first game I think about. You know, unless it's, you know what the hell my loser Mariners did the night before, want to slap me sideways. No, I'm going to think about the soccer match. Cool. And 0-2 didn't do that. You know, 1950, they beat England in the World Cup. They call it the miracle on the green. 1950, man. Yeah, that's bringing a butter knife to a machete fight. Get out of here with that cheese. 0-2 win over Portugal. Same 0-2 season. Yeah. Again, that was in South Korea. Not a conducive time zone to the United States to try to get a casual or even a serious sports fan to do soccer. It's too tough an ask, man. Especially in 0-2. And then other than that, I mean, what? The 94 win against Colombia. Huge. Lovely. Didn't end up being that way for Colombia and watch the documentaries and whatnot. But that was, again, 94. The MLS didn't even exist. Soccer didn't have the relationship even close to what it has now, in my opinion, with the mediocre, normal, neutral American sports fan. So, yeah, I think this game is bigger than that. That was group play, too. The win over Colombia, guys. That was in group. This is the biggest soccer match in the history of American men's soccer. And that is pretty cool. In my life, those are the games, those are the events that I'm going to follow. The magnitude means something to me as a sports fan. And it's just an entertainment connoisseur. You know, I want to see if it's a big, big deal. I don't know about you. I try to watch Maxion. I try to watch Conference USA football on a Wednesday. I give it a try. It's always on. But sometimes when you look at the crowd and there's nobody at the stadium, it makes me less likely or less willing to think it matters on my television. Do you guys do that too? I mean, the pageantry alone, that's why I'm watching. I mean, I watched Canada today. Hell yeah, America's hat. Bring it. Keep winning. Love this. Wednesday's the biggest soccer match in American men's soccer history, and that's badass. 310-840-4910. We have this show. We have a Google Doc, and like throughout the week, we'll put ideas in the Google Doc, and I will just say that Stuart is magnificent at finding interesting topics and not just stuff that every single show in America is going to talk about. Like, we don't do that, or try not to. Sometimes you have to, though. It's fine. I just always try to give it a Johnny ball game spin. But he had a question. And the question was, is Caitlin Clark the most disrespected athlete in this country? And I've been thinking about this all day. Like, do I even want to talk about it? How are we going to handle it? Wait, is she disrespected? I mean, she sells out every arena she walks into. Is that disrespect? No, but where is the disrespect coming from then? If it's not the fans, because it clearly isn't. Where is the disrespect? And why is there disrespect? Been thinking about this all day. And I think we got a pretty good handle of it. I'm Johnny Ballgame. It's 310-840-4910. We're on Westwood One Sports Night. 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
1: A shocking NBA trade sends LaMelo Ball to the Timberwolves for Naz Reid and a heap of draft picks.
2: Westwood One!
1: Ball joins Anthony Edwards in Minnesota to form one of the most exciting 1-2 punches in the league. Will it be enough to get past the Spurs and Thunder? Westwood One Sports.
3: Taking a look at the Environment Canada forecast, today's skies will be filled with a mix of sun and clouds, becoming sunnier later in the morning. Today's high is 25 degrees with a humidex of 29 degrees and a UV index of 7 or high. Overnight, expect cloudy skies and temperatures to drop to a low of 16 degrees. And tomorrow, you will see cloudy skies, bringing a 30% chance of rain. The high is 26 degrees, except 18 along parts of the coast.
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0: Carl Lott. So you need live programming, and Caitlin Clark could definitely provide that on her own. Don't think she couldn't, guys. Caitlin Clark doesn't need the WNBA. The WNBA needs Caitlin Clark, and it's like they should, I don't know, realize that a little more. And here I am, dang it, going down the Caitlin Clark rabbit hole, Stuart. Calls are going to light up. Everybody wants to get in on this, but we've told Peyton Lodge, no Caitlin Clark calls, Stuart Kovacs. And you asked, is she the most disrespected athlete in America? Do you believe that, Stuart?
1: I think so. I do think she is, only because you look at the way she's kind of transformed a game, transformed a league, if you will. And I don't know, it feels like it feels like there's a lot of jealousy from players around the league, a lot of hatred. And, you know, we've talked, you know, for almost 2 hours about maybe what some of those reasons are. But I do feel like in terms of her peers, she doesn't get the respect that maybe she deserves.
0: All right. Let's get back to the calls here, Peyton. Why don't you bring in Cameron in Louisville? He wants to talk about, yes, the National Football League. Cameron, I'm saying that right. Louisville.
2: Louisville, Louisville, Louisville. It really doesn't matter, man. If you're from here, though, you pretty much drop the I and the S part of it, though, in the Louis. So it's like Louisville.
0: Yeah. Louisville. Yeah, yep, I love it.
2: Titans fan, by the way. So we can go down that rabbit hole if you want to. But, I mean, like, I'm all, like, whatever you want. Like, Caitlin Clark's whatever. I respect the game and everything. But, I'm tired of hearing about it, too, all the time. It's not like, I mean, this might cause something, but it's not like she's Steph Curry, you know? Like, I mean, she's close-ish, maybe, for WNBA, but it's not
0: You're
2: Steph
0: right.
2: Curry.
0: No, she's so. Not. She's not.
2: But anyway,
0: but people
2: still. But football. Let's see. Like I said, Titans fan. I actually do like Cam Ward. All indications out of camp from reports that I follow say Cardinal Tate. I mean, like, I'm a fan, so I'm putting him on a pedestal. I'm thinking maybe the next Justin Jefferson, but again, pedestal, it's all good. But all indications are he's a stud, like a stud. So that's good to hear. Cam needs a weapon like no other, though, man, I tell you what. Go ahead. Sorry.
0: You guys are getting that new stadium. That's going to be sweet there in Tennessee.
2: Like a PlayStation 2. Like it looks like straight up like a PlayStation 2. If you get to look up renderings of it, it's like a makeshift kind of smaller square version of that. Yeah, but
0: nice.
2: I haven't been down there in a minute. Like I said, I live closer to the Ohio River. Eventually I'm going to look forward to it for sure. And then, you know, if I'm able to make friends for once, maybe I can get down there for that Super Bowl too one day. That'd be cool.
0: That'd be nice. I'll be your friend. Appreciate the call in Tennessee. Thanks for listening to Johnny Ball Game on Westwood One. I'm scared about Robert Saleh, Titan fan. I have no certainty that that's going to work. Matter of fact, I would bet that it doesn't, and that you're going to be on a new coach, hopefully not a new quarterback, hopefully not a new GM. I'm worried about the Robert Saleh hire. With a young, inexperienced quarterback, you talked about the lack of playmakers. Well, guys, the Titans need to hit on like three. I mean, they need like Wandell Robinson to play at a Pro Bowl level. They need Calvin Ridley to like be good again. And then, okay, Carnell Tate, a wide receiver from The Ohio State, first round. When does that not hit? It better. What, Gunnar Helm? He's your tight end of the future? Maybe. I don't like the weapons. I'm worried. And Robert Saleh. Okay, well, he couldn't win with the Jets. He deserves a pass. Why does everybody give the guy who the Jets fire a pass? I never understood that. I can go way back. You know, they fired Bruce Coslett. He got the gig in Cincinnati. Didn't work. The Jets. They fired Herm Edwards. Herm Edwards got hired by the Chiefs. He sucked in Kansas City. The Jets fired Eric Mangini. The man genius goes to Cleveland. Sucked. Oh, Rex Ryan, man. Last coach to take the Jets to the playoffs. Rex Ryan fired. Rex Ryan, next hire, Buffalo. Nope. Didn't happen either. It's pretty evident there. I mean, Adam Gase didn't get another gig. He shouldn't have. And then they hired Saleh after they fired Gase. And when they got rid of Saleh, they brought in Aaron Glenn. Chances are, good for you, Aaron Glenn. It don't matter how much you mess this up. You're getting another gig. Everybody wants to hire the guy that the Jets just fired? I don't get that. I'm scared of the Robert Saleh hire. And that's a good division now, man. Think about this. Robert Saleh, Liam Cohen shaking hands. You guys know about that from last year? That'll be fun. But no, the Texans are good. The Colts were 8-2 at one point last year and finished 8-7. Colts were good. I mean, teams are good in that division. The Colts, they were good. Houston Texans, Jacksonville Jaguars, we're in the playoffs. Robert Saleh is going to have to go down there, and I mean, those are that you got to punch at your weight class in that league, and I don't think he can. That's a very nervous hire. I'm sorry, Titan fan Cameron in Louisville. That hire scares me. I didn't see enough with the Jets to say, oh yeah. It's just the franchise. I don't know. And, you know, not sure that one's going to work either. 310-840-4910. When the receiver is the missing piece, Stuart Kovacs, producer, said something interesting last hour. Shocking, but he did. And he said that with Brandon Ayuk and with DJ Moore, will they be the missing piece? If Ayuk gets to D.C. and Jaden Daniels goes back to being the rookie sensation in the Commanders, I'm not going to put him in the NFC Championship, but I'll say they'll be good. Could Brandon Ayuk be the missing piece? And then D.J. Moore, they want him to be. They have not had a receiver get Steph Diggs type of numbers. Stephon Diggs was leading the league in targets, guys, like every year in Buffalo. Like 160 fantasy guys, you remember this? Massive targets. When he left, Josh Allen didn't really have a player to target like that. Is it going to be DJ Moore? By the way, the artist named Israel, who wrote that song, produced that song. I don't know if he sang that song. Peyton Lodge, is he holding?
3: I had to go out and get him, yeah.
0: Okay, you found him.
3: Yeah, I got him.
0: Okay, we're going to bring him on when we come back from the ATL, and maybe we'll even play the song again when we come back. Johnny Ballgame, download the Westwood One Sports app.
4: U.S. men's national team has wrapped up group play. 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Let's find out. 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
5: Taking a look at the Environment Canada forecast, today's skies will be filled with a mix of sun and clouds, becoming sunnier later in the morning. Today's high is 25 degrees with a humidex of 29 degrees and a UV index of 7 or high. Overnight, expect cloudy skies and temperatures to drop to a low of 16 degrees. And tomorrow, you will see cloudy skies, bringing a 30% chance of rain. The high is 26 degrees, except 18 along parts of the coast.
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0: World Cup. They got through the group. And in the Sweet 16, if you will, they didn't have 32 then. They beat Mexico 2-0, and that's the biggest moment in American men's soccer history, people would say. And they went to, let's call it, the Elite Eight of the World Cup in 02. But, dude, like, I'm going to say less than 10% of our audience right now remembers that game, the 02 Mexico win. I'm going to say most of us don't. I don't. And, oh, and yeah, you know why? Part of the reason? Well, that game was in South Korea. The kickoff was at 2:30 in the morning Eastern time on a Monday. Like, find me a worse time to play a soccer match. 2:30 Monday morning. You're not staying up late or getting up early on a Monday. Hell no. That's when that game kicked off. So you only get the diehard soccer fan that's going to wake up or not go to bed to stay up and watch that. American time zones, baby doll. That's what this World Cup has. That's why it's been on a silver platter. That's why they've hit this thing so far out of the park. I don't even know when the ball's going to land. Especially if Team USA keeps winning. Because, yeah, every single game, like Stuart Kovac said, becomes the biggest men's soccer match in this country's history. That's why, in my opinion, this in the round of 32 against Bosnia-Herzegovina is going to be the biggest match ever because of everything that comes with it. Because of all of you listening right now, and I'm one of you that didn't even think about a soccer ball a month ago. No, not even. And now you're like watching other games. Like you're interested. Like I watched America's Hat. I love you, Canada. I watched Canada win today. That was probably the, Stuart, you're a soccer geek. Was that the greatest moment or one of them in Canadian soccer history today, winning that? What was that, in SoFi?
1: In SoFi against South Africa, yeah. A team that really has, in a nation that really hasn't had a lot of success in the World Cup, especially even less than us. It's definitely probably their moment so far, yeah.
0: Yeah. Well, it's too damn cold, man. I mean, they got their hockey thing, but no. I watched that whole match. I gambled on it. Yeah, I'm betting on the World Cup. So I'm bought in hook, line, sinker. Johnny Ball, Game Westwood One. How about Lodgy over there? Peyton Lodge, son of Blind Date, former Blind Date host on television. Roger Lodge, our board op. Peyton, how deep are you into World Cup?
2: Not very deep, but I guess you could consider me a casual soccer fan that's watching it just like everybody else.
0: What's your level, scale of 1 to 10? 10, it's the greatest thing ever. 1, it's totally nothing. Your level of excitement for Wednesday night?
2: I'm going to go 7.
0: Is that the most you'd ever said you'd been for a soccer match?
2: Oh, without question. Yeah, I've never went higher than a 7.
0: Stuart, where are you? Same scale.
1: I'll say 9.
0: Yeah, Stuart's a 9er. Stuart is a 9er. Peyton's in the 7s. You know what? I'll make this all fun. We'll do a little sandwich. I'll say my level's an 8. Yeah. I mean, I am not doing anything Wednesday night but this soccer match. It would have to be like, I don't even know what it would be. Even if it was like a date with a girl way too pretty for me, I'd have to be like, eh, I really want to watch this soccer match. So, and that's why, in my opinion, it's the biggest men's American soccer match in history. And bigger than the Landon Donovan goal in 2010. You know, the win against Colombia in group play in 94, also on American soil at the Rose Bowl. That was mega. But, you know, soccer wasn't then what it is now. It's grown, it's better, it's healthier. And you know what? More sports fans, myself included, are being more reasonable with it. I was of the era of soccer sucked, man.

0: You know, the cool kids weren't playing soccer. It was the opposite. You know, soccer's for, you know, it's a wuss sport. You know, I was an idiot. I don't think that now. Although the flopping is a whole nother thing. And it's not the flopping. It's the agony of the flop. It's not the flop. It's the agony. The grabbing of the shin like you just tore your Achilles every time. And I love how the refs are just like, you know what? No, they don't blow the whistle. And then the dude gets up and starts running again. But the agony of the flop, they really, I mean, no one's winning an Oscar for those acting performances. It's the opposite. So I understand that. Flop all you want, I guess. Be a Manu Ginobili, a Vlade Divac, a LeBron. But even those guys don't cry like the soccer guy. They don't. But it's the biggest soccer match in this country's history, in my opinion. Just because everything's right there. Team USA, it's the knockout round. Win or go home. It's the playoffs, essentially. Our kickoff time. Our stadium. San Francisco, Santa Clara. Beautiful stadium. Been there. Love it. Soccer community, not that it matters. This whole country is turning into a soccer community. Right in the middle of the week there. I mean, Wednesday can't get here quick enough for me. And I'll tell you this, Stuart. When your team is still in the tournament, don't you pay way more attention to the tournament?
1: Always, yes. Because you wonder if your team's going to play this team. How your team would stack up against this, the you know, whatever two teams are playing. Yes, it makes it so much better when your team is in it, 100%.
0: And I'm a wuss. My team will lose. I won't watch the team that beat my team the following week unless I have to for work, which is I usually do. But I'm one of those fans, man. Like in the NFL, dude, when the Seahawks lose, I pretty much just go to bed. Like, I can't handle it. Even talk to a therapist once about it, to be honest. But it just like, I can't let a stupid Seattle Seahawk loss send me into a week completely depressed about my life, you know? And that's how big a Seahawk fan I was, whatever. And when they lose, I would honestly go lay in bed and I would put on like a Western or like a Ken Burns history doc, something that has nothing to do with football, nothing. And I would turn off football and I would watch like Tombstone. And that would get me in a better mood. But now, you know, I got this Westwood One gig on Sunday nights and hopefully I still have it when football season comes around. So by the way, Stuart Kovacs, Peyton Lodge, yours truly, this is going to be the place for post-Sunday night football. We're going to recap the whole week, fantasy perspectives. I'm going to do my Chris Berman NFL primetime impersonation. That will suck, but maybe it'll make you laugh. Oh, we're going to just hammer the NFL on Sunday night. So are you ready for that, Stuski?
1: I cannot wait. It is going to be great to have NFL games to react to just a few hours after they're done. The Sunday night game will be on right after the Sunday night football game. Immediate reaction to that. It's going to be amazing.
0: Right?
1: I love it.
0: I mean, almost Westwood there. One airs Sunday night football. This station you're listening to right now, this is where you'll go for Sunday night football, or right after Sunday night football ends, you go to Westwood One, and then we're recapping. It's going to be a beautiful. Hey, Peyton Lodge, who's your favorite team again?
2: I'm a Ravens guy.
0: Okay, Baltimore Ravens. That's Stu, he's from L.A., like born in L.A. He's never left Southern California except when he went to college at TCU. Why? How the hell is he a Ravens fan? And how the hell are you a Raiders fan? You're in New Jersey. Who the hell is this? Opposite ends. Like, he should be the Raider fan. You should be the Ravens fans. You guys are hilarious. How'd you become a Ravens fan?
2: My mom's from Baltimore. Grew up going to M&T Bank. Love Ravens games. And that's why I grew up going to Ravens games. I mean, I didn't go to Rams games when I was little. And the Chargers weren't even here when I was little, too.
0: Dude, that's a really good point.
1: It's a great
0: point.
1: Peyton
0: grew up in L.A. without an NFL team. Rams were in St. Louis. You're right. And then the Chargers, L.A. people don't even like the Chargers now, and they're in L.A. That's the only team in the NFL, I think, if they won a Super Bowl, they wouldn't have a parade. I don't think L.A. would have a parade for the Chargers. I don't think they're big enough. They'd have a rally in a park. Tell me I'm wrong, Charger fan. Peyton Lodge, you're from L.A. How many Charger hats, bumper stickers, keychains, jerseys do you see walking around?
2: Not many. Not many. A lot of people mistake lightning bolts for the Charger logo, but that's not it.
0: Seriously, sometimes I even look at the Ram logo and I get confused that it's a bolt,
1: yes,
0: but it's the Ram
1: the
0: horn.
1: Almost. Yes.
0: You do that too, Stu?
1: I do that
0: all the time in my research and whatnot. Like, who is that again? Immaculate Grid. Do you play Immaculate Grid, Stu?
1: Yes. Love Immaculate Grid.
0: Okay, yeah. I'm the biggest Immaculate Grid nerd out there, but I get the logos even confused. With the Rams and the Chargers. LA just has so much on its plate. The biggest mistake the Chargers made, in my opinion, and I don't know the particulars, but they should have found a way to beat the Raiders to Vegas. Vegas would have taken anyone. The fact that they got the Raiders was just wonderful happenstance because they brought that brand and fans with them. But they would have taken any team, and the Chargers should have been proactive and said, we'll get to Vegas. And then they end up backing in to L.A. where Peyton Lodge even knows they weren't even wanted there. L.A. fans don't like the Chargers. They don't like San Diego. So didn't make a lot of sense. We digress a little bit. 310-840-4910. Want to get to some calls here. Let's get to Jeff in Vancouver. Are you still with us, Jeff in Vancouver?
3: Yeah, I am.
0: Hell yeah. Jeff, go
3: for
0: it, bro. Loud and clear, brother.
3: No, I was going to talk soccer. I agree with everything you said about the biggest game ever. We just had our biggest game ever. And everything that's happening in this city is incredible. I was lucky enough to go to the game we won 6-0. But today, watching us win and then watching the love in the U.S. for Canadians was incredible for me.
0: Oh, man, I love you saying that.
3: Yeah.
0: We got to be cool with Canada. We do, especially in soccer. We got to pull for them. You guys got to pull for us. I love that. And I would imagine most Americans that were at that game yesterday now were pulling for Canada. And Jeff, that was the biggest moment in Canadian soccer history yesterday, right?
3: 100%. 100%.
0: That's awesome.
3: And
0: that's awesome.
3: I mean, the biggest moment before that was our first win, our first point, all that. So, for you guys on Wednesday, I'm rooting for the U.S. I want to say that. But today was incredible for Canadians. And seeing, I'm getting emotional right now, but seeing the U.S. cheer for us the way they did was incredible.
0: Appreciate the call. That's a good one. Jeff in Vancouver. I would imagine they're selling out jerseys too. Canada's all over this, and they should be. And, like I was saying, when your team's still in it, you pay attention to the tournament more. We all do. Think about Canadian fans right now. They just won. They're the first knockout stage winner. So there's 15 more games coming in the first round of the knockout stage. The Canadian fan, you get to watch all 15 of those just relaxing. Not a care in the world, just wondering who you're going to play. It's kind of like having a bye week in the fantasy football playoffs. Oh, it's the best. You watch everybody else sweat their ace off, and you're just like, haga, haga, bye week. Yes, especially in my home league, which is the craziest fantasy football league. Anyway, but yeah, getting a bye week is everything, dude. Montreal, let's keep this on a Canadian tip. Let's get to the other side of America's hat. Love you, Canada. Tony, you're next up in Montreal. What's up, brother? What's up, Tony? Hey, guys, Tony's sleeping. He's freaking sleeping. Keep him on. Keep him on, Peyton Lodge. He's sleeping. Tony. Oh, Tony. Montreal. Tony. Tony. Tony. Tony. He's snoring. Stuart. We passed him out. Is that bad for me? I'm putting people to sleep? That sucks. He's out, guys. He is lights out. 310-840-4910. Tony. Okay.
1: It is 2 a.m., to be fair to him. It is 2 a.m. in Montreal.
0: Peyton, turn him. Hey, Peyton, don't hang up on him. Just turn him down, okay? Let's keep checking back in. Is that Peyton? Does that work?
2: Yeah, that's great. That's great. Well, you can't make that up, by the way. That's fantastic.
0: No, I was like, what is he doing? And then I listened to Laura. I'm like, dude, that mother sucker's asleep. Like, and then he just goes, he's full snore mode. That's a dude who's got to wake up and he's got to listen to this show on Westwood One app. He's going to want to come back and listen to that. That was flat out terrific. 310-840-4910. I'm Johnny Ballgame. 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
6: Taking a look at the Environment Canada forecast, you can expect to see a mix of sun and clouds to start your day. Skies are expected to clear into the morning, bringing a high of 25 degrees with a humidex of 29 and a UV index of 7 or high. Overnight, clouds will roll in and there will be a low of 16 degrees. Then tomorrow, expect cloudy skies that will bring a 30% chance of showers. The high is 26 degrees, except 18 along parts of the coast.
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1: That was fun, man. You know, I've had this gig for 6 months, late night, Westwood One. You know, my full-time radio gig, KTIK Sports Radio in Boise. Shout out to my partners there, Greg and Prater. But yeah, we're afternoon, we're PM drive. And in my career in radio, I've been in Oregon, I've been in Boise, I've never had anybody fall asleep waiting to talk. That was great. Let's bring Peyton Lodge, board operator. Is Tony in Montreal still holding and sleeping?
2: I have horrible news for the listeners. Tony from Montreal has left the chat. He is not on hold anymore. He must have sat on his phone or something there.
1: I don't know. He probably woke up and was like, what? And it was a commercial and he probably just hung up. That's hilarious. He probably has no idea. I hope he goes back. Or Tony, if you're listening to this, dude, you're on live national radio snoring and it was terrific. I think our listeners, truck driver, I don't know where you're going. I don't know what you're hauling, but you chuckled at that. That was funny stuff. Let's get to Vancouver, Washington, which is basically Portland, Oregon. But shout out to Vancouver, Washington. Charlie, you're up. What you got, pal?
3: Chuckled. I almost drove off the road. I was laughing so hard at the guy. I could not believe that. First, I thought you were wrong. And then I was like, oh, my God, he's actually snoring. Okay, so different perspective on the U.S. as far as why I'm enjoying it more. I coached high school soccer for 40 years, and 40 years ago I would have said, you know, we just don't get very many of the best athletes, at least when I was coaching. We don't get the top guys who would be maybe the defensive back or running back in football or the point guard or shooting guard on the basketball court, you know, the super athletic guys. Dude, we have that now. If these guys had played different sports when they were growing up, for the most part, from the back line up to the top, you got guys who are world-class athletes. And I'm just absolutely loving it. I think that gives us a chance, not favorites, but for the first time, a chance.
1: So you're saying athletically, because, I mean, these athletes on Team USA World Cup, they're not even, I mean, gosh, none of those guys could just go into the NFL or the NBA and be able to hang in those leagues because of their athleticism. I wouldn't think, but they're still at a level athletically, you're saying, that no other American soccer team at this level has been able to produce? Best we've ever had?
3: Absolutely. Absolutely, but I'd have to disagree with you. I mean, I played Division I basketball, and I know quicks, and I know guys who aren't as quick. And these guys would all scare me. They are all tremendous athletically. Serginho Dest, dude, I'm not saying they could step in there and play in those leagues right now because they weren't trained in those leagues. I coach basketball and soccer, and if a guy didn't grow up playing basketball, he's not going to be a great basketball player. You got to have handles, all that kind of stuff, shooting skills, all that. But if you can't run with them, first thing a basketball college coach would ask me are they going to be able to guard anybody? Can they stop somebody? Are they athletically good enough? And for the first time now on the soccer field, I think we can run with the Mbappes and guys like that. Chris Richards, unbelievable athlete. Tillman, dad played in the NFL. Most of these guys. Wes
1: Freeman,
3: McKinney, Tyler Adams, Chris
1: You're
3: Richards,
1: right.
3: great,
1: You're
3: great
1: right.
3: athletes.
1: No question. You're
3: time,
1: right. And maybe they could. You're right on that level. They'd have to put weight on, too. I saw the average player in the World Cup is 6 feet, 170 pounds. And I think that's advantageous in soccer, I would imagine, too. But that's good to know. And I would, okay, this is the most athletically gifted soccer team, according to Jeff in Vancouver there, and that's a huge soccer area in Portland where that guy is. I would imagine in high schools, because that's the thing, us listening, the best athlete in your high school, Stuart, was the best athlete in your high school on the soccer team?
4: No, he was on the football team, yeah.
1: Peyton Lodge was the best athlete at your high school on the soccer team?
2: Football.
1: Thank you. Yeah, me too. You know, best athlete in my high school got a full ride to the University of Washington. Like, yeah, I'm sure you guys went to school with those badasses too. They weren't playing soccer. In the other countries, they do. They funnel their best athletes to soccer. We absolutely do not. But it's better than it's ever been. And that's encouraging. And he, you know, we have, dude, this is America, man. If one thing we do produce is athletes, man. We got specimen athletes in this country, and there's a lot to go around. Soccer's now getting a little bite. Good for them, because I love this thing. I would love for the rest of my life, every 4 years, knowing that Team USA is in the mix to win a World Cup. I would like to know, moving forward in my life, that every 4 years, maybe at some point, I'm going to get to celebrate a World Cup championship. And not for that to be some crazy, you know, like the Jets are going to go to the Super Bowl type of dream. Womp womp, kidding. But yeah, like I would love to know that. Like, okay, we're getting there. And, you know, maybe it's 10, 12 years, 16, another 24, whatever it is. But, you know, hopefully we're around a while. And we love World Cup leading up to it because we think we got a shot. That's where I want to be with soccer. Now, has this World Cup gravitated me more to the MLS? No. And I grew up with soccer in Seattle. That's like the biggest soccer big city in this country is Seattle. And I didn't know. I wanted to play football and basketball like my other friends. Let's get to El Segundo. Oliver, you're on hold right now. What you got, bud? Bring it.
5: I want to say, go Team USA. And I'm with you, what you said earlier. I'm from Columbus, Ohio originally. I'm a Buckeye fan. And whenever we lose, I just cannot watch any question in the play. I cannot watch. Same as the Bengals. I can't watch other teams play. It drives me insane. But one thing I do want to say, I played soccer. I played played my whole life. I played overseas. I was fortunate enough to do that. But and I was a fairly good athlete. But one thing we do get wrong is it's not about the athletes. It's about how the game – I would say it's the coaching, the development of the players. We're so worried about how athletic our guys are when in reality is like – you got players like Messi. Like when Spain was winning it, those guys were like 5'5", 5'6", 5'7". Those guys weren't the fastest. They weren't the strongest. They had quick bursts, but they were technically that good, just very skilled.
1: Great call. Appreciate you, Oliver and El Segundo. 310-840-4910. I'm Johnny Ballgame. You know, you make a great point, Oliver, that especially in this country, we, I don't know if we're worried, but we put way too much into athleticism. We think just give us the mega athlete and we'll be able to coach him or her up and we'll get it all out of them. We're way too worried about athleticism. Like, who's the best player in the NBA right now? He just won a title. It's Jalen Brunson. He's the best basketball player in the league. He's not the league's best athlete, and he was drafted according to the ladder. Because in the NBA especially, it's athleticism. It's not who's the best at basketball. Because that's Jalen Brunson. And he's always been good. So even going back to Dallas, it was just a miss because, you know, he didn't check the athletic boxes that drive that draft. It's all about the athleticism. And that league is way too preoccupied with that, in my opinion. That's why, to be honest, here I go again, but that's why I loved the NBA in the 80s and 90s. And it was right there with the NFL for me. Because the basketball was better. They were not better athletes, and it's not even close, dude. Not even close. But I think I could say they were better at basketball. More technical. Anyway, I just enjoyed that brand of basketball. In the NBA, I get it, though. You want the specimen. That's who gets drafted. It's not Jalen Brunson. And Jalen Brunson, pretty easy case to be made that he's the best hooper in the league right now. But you're not going to draft him because he wasn't the athlete. 310-840-4910. And, you know, the last thing, the World Cup, great stuff. It's not necessarily the flopping, but it's the agony. I was talking about that earlier too. That's what frustrates me. Like, I could not imagine, like, in the NBA, you know, a great flopper. Let me just say Vlade Divac. Wonderful flopper, Vlade. You could guarantee in those Laker-Kings games that Vlade was going to get one Shaq offensive foul a game. I guarantee it. But even Vlade Divac didn't show agony and pain and crisis the way that the soccer flopper does. Even Vlade wouldn't go to that length. So that was one thing I wanted to throw in there too. Tony in Montreal, you fell asleep on us and you were snoring on national radio. Speak now, Tony, or forever hold it. Stuart, what do you want to bet Tony's sleeping right now?
4: I would believe he is still sleeping.
1: 100%.
4: Yeah, he's out cold for tonight, I believe.
1: 100%, Stuart. Kirk Cousins, week one starter for your Raiders?
4: Yeah, I think so. I think he'll get at least the first month, maybe six
1: feels
4: weeks.
1: Like it.
4: Yeah, I feels think that's like about it. The right amount of time.
1: Yep. 310-840-4910. Westwood One Sports. I'm Johnny Ballgame. 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
0: U.S. men's national team has wrapped up group play. Up next, the round of 32 on Wednesday. How far can they go? Let's find out. Westwood One Sports.
6: Taking a look at the Environment Canada forecast, today's skies will be filled with a mix of sun and clouds, becoming sunnier later in the morning. Today's high is 25 degrees with a humidex of 29 degrees and a UV index of 7 or high. Overnight, expect cloudy skies and temperatures to drop to a low of 16 degrees. And tomorrow, you will see cloudy skies bringing a 30% chance of rain. The high is 26 degrees, except 18 along parts of the coast.
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1: Been with us all through the night, into the morning. That's your Drake Toll, Nick Costos coming up. Your boy Johnny Ballgame here on Westwood One. Stuart Kovacs producing and Peyton Lodge running our board. 310-840-4910. Got a lot to get to this week on a Monday. First off, the soccer match is just sensational. And everything else kind of, I don't know. We'll see what your baseball team is doing. I can't believe we're at the midway point, or past it now. They moved the season up a little bit. The Caitlin Clark drama. We'll see what happens there. In the meantime, though, 2 for 2 with Stu.
0: What will the sports world be talking about in the morning? It's 2 for 2 with Stu.
4: All right, ball game. Obviously, earlier in the show, we mentioned the Giannis trade to the Miami Heat this week. And the architect of that, if you will, is Pat Riley. Of course, after his playing career, won the 4 championships as the head coach of the Lakers, and then later won a 5th championship as the head coach with the Heat in 2006. And then since then, as being the executive of the Heat, he's brought in many superstars. They've won multiple championships. You had Shaq, LeBron, Chris Bosh, Dwayne Wade. And now Giannis is the latest of those stars to appear in Miami. So how do you think Pat Riley will ultimately be remembered? This is kind of like the John Madden question, if you will. How will he be remembered? Lakers head coach or president of the Heat?
1: So, one of my favorite people in sports ever is Pat Riley. I don't think there's a cooler coach ever with the suits, and he was just perfect for Showtime. He was a star, too, and that team was all stars, and he owned L.A. You're like, what he did in Miami, too? I mean, he was the one when everybody in the league needed LeBron. Pat Riley got him. When everybody in the league wanted to get Shaq away from L.A., Pat Riley got him. But I'll say this. My favorite part of Pat Riley's career, and I love him, was with the Knicks. Because, and I know they didn't get it done, but they gave Michael and Scottie, with that Knicks team, probably a tougher situation than anybody. no disrespect to Reggie Miller, but Pat Riley had a plan to beat Michael and Scotty. And it was, we have one superstar, and then we're going to get seven goons, seven tough guys, and we're going to beat the crap out of them and see if it works. And we're going to be really physical. And you know what? We're going to bad boys Pistons them. And it almost worked. You know, when Pat Riley went from the sexiest, hottest, Armani suit, cool Mr. L.A., to completely flip that and go to New York and assemble one of the great tough guy teams I've ever seen. That was the antithesis of Showtime. It was slow down, and it was the greatest tough guy trio I've ever seen. Charles Oakley, Anthony Mason, and the X-Man. Like, you didn't want to mess with those guys. Even their point guards were tough. Doc Rivers and Derek Harper and Greg Anthony and Chris Childs would, you know, hit Kobe in the face. Like, that era, Stuart. Like, I wish they would have had the ring. They lost Game 7 to Dream. But, man, one of my favorites ever, Pat Riley and 81. Man, I hope he can keep it going. But, yeah, Giannis, now all of a sudden I'm interested in the Heat again. And Eric Spoelstra, you know, night in, night out, might be the best coach in the NBA, one of them.
4: Absolutely. And to the next point, talking about some NBA guys that are looking for titles. You have Anthony Edwards with the Timberwolves and Luka with the Lakers. Now, the Timberwolves, they traded Julius Randle to the Nets, and they acquired LaMelo Ball in an interesting trade this week. And then the Lakers, obviously, the question mark will be, will LeBron return? His status is up in the air. They did bring back Austin Reeves on a long-term deal. So between Anthony Edwards and Luka, who do you have more confidence in winning a championship with their current team?
1: That's a good one. Anthony Edwards, I'm just not convinced yet that Luka and Austin Reeves are going to be these mega powers with J.J. Redick, and the Lakers are going to, like, beat Wemby in a playoff series, or hang with OKC in a playoff series. No, that's bringing a butter knife to an atomic bomb fight. Like, no chance they have there. At least with Ant, I can maybe say I have the best player in the series. Because if Ant takes over a series, and he hasn't yet, but maybe he's going to get there, and he can take over a series, maybe Minnesota has a shot there. I don't know what we're going to see in Ball, because I've never seen him play in a big game, like, ever. Not in high school. Remember, he didn't go to college. He played in some league I've never seen. And then in his NBA career so far, they've done a whole lot of nothing. Like, I've never seen him in a big game. I don't know how he's going to be. Is he a guy who's going to drop his 20 a night but never win a playoff series? Or is he going to be the kind of guy that you're going to win playoff series with? Stu, that's where I am. You need to win me a playoff series. I don't care about the stats and the style. And LaMelo and Ant, the only concern I have is the ball domination. Is one of them going to be able to hold the ball a hell of a lot less? Because they both are. Ant's not going to get the ball as much, and neither is LaMelo. We'll see.
4: Yeah, absolutely. It's one of those intriguing moves where you're kind of like, okay, how's this going to work? Because you remove Randle from that aspect too. They're kind of a little unbalanced, you would think, but it is going to be fun to watch. I will say, those two guys playing on the court together, I'm not saying it's going to be good, but I am very intrigued and excited to see what it is.
1: You know, almost outside of the playoffs and maybe the draft, on a good draft, I mean, NBA offseason is the sports radio season almost. Like, I talk more NBA offseason on this show on sports radio than I talk NBA regular season. Think about that. I don't talk more offseason than I do playoffs, but I talk more NBA offseason, which starts, what, July 1st, essentially? And then that whole melee goes, and here we go. And then I completely forget everything about the NBA where all these guys went because I'm all football, college and pro. 310-840-4910. Had some great calls tonight. He's Peyton Lodge. He's Stuart Kovacs. I'm Johnny Ballgame. Oh, turn it up, Peyton. From
3: STAA. Hell yeah. Just reach for your dreams. Hey, right there. Johnny Ballgame.
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23: From the National Newsroom of the Canadian Press, I'm Karen Rebo. A search continues in waters off Vancouver International Airport for several people still missing after a marine rescue on Sunday afternoon. The Joint Rescue Coordination Center says before noon Sunday, a civilian boat reported spotting people in the water who were without flotation devices. Helicopters, fixed-wing aircraft, a lifeboat were all sent to the scene about 18 kilometers southwest of shore, and four people were found just after 3 p.m. and taken to a nearby Coast Guard station and on to paramedics. Officials believe six other people are still unaccounted for. Residents of a remote village in the Northwest Territories have been ordered out of their homes as a wildfire burns nearby. The out-of-control Decho fire is 7 kilometers west of the Fort Simpson Airport. It's about 4 square kilometers in size. Officials with the village of Fort Simpson say its 1,300 residents should flee to Yellowknife to the multiplex arena for lodging. Residents who wish to evacuate by plane should go to the local Fort Simpson Rec Center. Officials say the last plane out was scheduled for early Monday. A pro-separatist billboard in the southern Alberta town of Tabor on Sunday was the focal point for a rally calling for Alberta independence. About 150 people braved winds and a deluge of rain to take part in the protest organized by the group Cruise to Alberta Independence. The guest of honor, Corey Morgan, who purchased the ad and refused to take it down despite an order from the town that it was a public nuisance.
24: Well, I guess I kind of sparked this inadvertently with a billboard, just trying to make a mark and get the campaign going, and it turned into a symbol, I think, for people to push back against those who are trying to cancel the messaging throughout this campaign.
23: Morgan says the sign is paid for up until Tuesday and will likely come down. Local and international rescue teams raced against the clock to pull survivors from the rubble in Venezuela 4 days after two powerful earthquakes shook the northern state of La Guaira. The government reported over 1,450 dead from the quakes Sunday afternoon. Thousands have been reported missing. Thousands packed downtown Toronto for the city's annual Pride Parade on Sunday, with Prime Minister Mark Carney joining part of the march. And roars of joy were shared by soccer fans across the country after Canada beat South Africa 1-0 in a nail-biting World Cup knockout stage match Sunday in Los Angeles. Stefan Eustachio scored in the second minute of stoppage time. The team held on a few minutes more and the goal held, leading Canada to its first ever men's knockout stage win to advance to the round of 16. Canada fan Aaron Payne watched in Toronto and was thrilled with the result.
25: Unreal, unreal. I mean, nerves all game. But the result we deserve, we want it.
23: Woo! This is the Canadian Press. In sports, Team Canada and its many soccer fans will be watching Monday's World Cup knockout match between Morocco and the Netherlands with special interest. That's because the men's squad will be playing the winner in the round of 16 Saturday in Houston. Stefan Eustachio scored in the second minute of second half stoppage time in LA as Canada edged South Africa 1-0 in Sunday's first knockout stage game of the World Cup. In baseball action, the Toronto Blue Jays have lost six of of their last seven games at home now. They're six games below 500 and were swept in a four-game series by the visiting Texas Rangers that included Sunday's 3-2 setback. The Blue Jays will welcome former Blue Jay Bo Bichette and his struggling New York Mets in a three-game series that starts Monday night. The Jays will then head out on a nine-game West Coast road trip. Other games saw the Boston Red Sox edge the New York Yankees 5-4 in 10 innings. From the Canadian Press, I'm Karen Rebo.
2: Taking a look at the Environment Canada forecast, you can expect to see a mix of sun and clouds to start your day. Skies are expected to clear into the morning, bringing a high of 25 degrees with a humidex of 29 and a UV index of 7 or high. Overnight, clouds will roll in and there will be a low of 16 degrees. Then tomorrow, expect cloudy skies. That will bring a 30% chance of showers. The high is 26 degrees, except 18 along parts of the coast.
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0: Road 1 Sports Night with Johnny Ballgame.
1: I was going to get to some Brendan Sorsby stuff because I don't think the NFL is going to be all that eager to let Brendan Sorsby in even in 2027. I don't see a rush for Roger Goodell to let a known gambling addict in recovery join a league which generates a huge part of revenue directly and indirectly with gambling. The NFL is a gambling league. You want gambling addicts being a part of it? That's a big risk, man. Smoke a cigarette when you're pumping gas. There's a reason you can't do that. That's very, very risky. I don't know. So I wanted to add on that, but again, Caitlin Clark took over our radio here. Stuart Kovacs producing. We got Peyton Lodge running our board. Stuart, NFL headlines. I want to kind of bundle a few of these together. And if this strikes your fancy, anybody listening, call 310-840-4910. And you'll have your boy Johnny Ballgame on Westwood One Sports Night. Stuart Kovacs, what you have for us tonight? Stuart Kovacs tonight.
2: Yes.
1: There he is.
2: There we go. All right. We have the Brandon Ayuk saga that continues. It just doesn't seem to be stopping. And the latest is him posting a 3.5-minute video where he continues to ask out of the 49ers. He wants to sign with the Commanders. He said some not nice stuff about it. General Manager John Lynch, what do you make of this whole Brandon Ayuk situation and maybe possibly heading to the Commanders eventually here, we would think?
1: For those fans in Bang Bang Niner Gang that say, look, we don't draft all that well, they definitely point to Brandon Ayuk. That was a reach pick from Arizona State during the COVID draft. It was. And look, you pay him elite level money. Wide receiver one, no question. Big time money. And obviously you don't like him, this, that, everything that got in the way. He did not take a snap for your team last year, and you were still a Super Bowl contender. Not a snap. What a waste that was. And now, dude, he's just making it harder for the Niners who are trying to realistically move him. Like, they don't want to just give him away, and now they're going to have to pay probably some of the salary to even move him out. They don't want to do that. They already have dead money that they're going to have to absorb because of this dude. And I'm sorry, but career year, Brandon Ayuk, 8 touchdowns. 8. If I'm going to pay that money to a wide receiver, what the hell, man? I need you in the end zone. My opinion, the 3 best receivers ever in this order: Jerry Rice, Randy Moss, Terrell Owens. Why? They got to the end zone, man. Those guys have like 150 touchdowns plus each. Brandon Ayuk, 8 touchdowns? I need my receiver one. If you're going to have a great year, you got to give me 14, 15 teeters. I mean, look at like T.O. 150 touchdowns? That's 15 teeters in a 10-year career. I mean, that's crazy. That's good. That's what I need. Brandon Ayuk, even if he does go where he wants to go, Stuart, I'm not in. I don't think he's an elite. I'm not in, man. I don't want him on my team. All pass.
2: All right. Speaking of another wide receiver, DJ Moore, he was kind of the Buffalo Bills impact signing of the offseason. Well, this week, Josh Allen kind of lauded DJ Moore for his leadership and playing at a high level in his 8 years in the league. DJ Moore last year, 6 touchdowns, 682 yards, 50 catches. He did have 1,300 yards in 2023 in his first year with the Bears, and he had 3 straight 1,000-yard seasons with the Panthers. Do you think DJ Moore combined with the new head coach in Buffalo, Joe Brady, do you think this is enough to put Buffalo over the top?
1: When the wide receiver is the missing piece, because that's kind of what this is. Heck, Washington Commander fans are thinking that too with Ayuk. When a receiver is the missing piece, I have several examples of that in my head, and most of them didn't work out well. When the receiver was the missing piece, man, if the Buffalo Bills finally get to the Super Bowl, is it because the addition of DJ Moore to that offense? I will be surprised if I'm saying that, but I think all they need, Stu, is what you said there. Give Josh Allen a DJ Moore Carolina Panther season. 85 catches, 1,100 yards, 7, 8, 9 teeters, and I think you're probably good to go. Plus, just the threat of having him out there helps Khalil Shakir, the tight ends that Josh Allen loses, and Jimbo catches a lot of balls out of the backfield there. I don't think it's the missing piece, but Stuart, it's not going to hurt him.
2: All right, with the World Cup being here in the United States, FIFA, of course, has a rule where it mandates that all games be played on grass. So that means all of the NFL stadiums where these games are taking place, they have rolled grass down, and NFL players are noticing, including George Kittle, who says that basically says that if the NFL cared more about the players, that they would go back to natural grass. So do you think we could see natural grass being brought back to the NFL at some point, especially with all the injuries we've seen?
1: I think it's too big of an ask, Stu. This is going to have to be in a CBA, and the players are going to have to be willing to maybe even give up part of their salary, which won't happen. I mean, owners are not going to say, hey, we don't want it. Owners are just going to say it's too hard to maintain. It's too expensive. But George Kittle makes a good point. Well, don't you want to invest in your players' safety? Look, if he could cut the percentage down of nobody likes the ACL injuries, they happen all the time. I would love to see the league do this, but I think they're too cheap to do this, even though it's an industry that, what, $25 billion this thing collects every year now? I don't think they're going to do that, Stu. I'd be cool with it, though, but grass looks cool. Players always usually say it's better to fall on and feel. Go for it, but I don't think the league's going to do that. If it was feasible, Stu, I think the league would have already done it.
2: Yeah, it's hard to argue that. Caleb Williams, he recently filed a trademark for the term Iceman, but it was not allowed as the U.S. Patent and Trademark Office refused his application for Iceman. Obviously, George Gervin, the former NBA player, the legendary NBA player, he is most known as Iceman, but it just doesn't seem like Caleb Williams is going to get this passed. What do you make of this whole saga with Caleb Williams wanting to be called Iceman?
1: Dude, Iceman nickname is too generic. It's for everybody. You can't put a patent on Iceman. It'd be like me trying to put a patent on Johnny Boy. Right, Johnny Boy, everybody, Johnny Boy, I doubt that has somebody patent. If they did, great job. It's too generic. Everybody says Johnny Boy. Look, George Gervin, Chuck Liddell, what, Maverick and Goose, Val Kilmer, Iceman, what they call Ben Hogan, the Iceman, the Wee Iceman, Red Grange was the Wheaton Iceman. Like, didn't Drake refer to himself as the Iceman? Like, no, dude, there's other Icemans. You can't be the one. You're 23 years old. No way. I'm with the patent office on that. There's certain things you could patent. Great. Not Iceman, man. It's too broad, man. Too many people have already used it, and it's a really cool nickname. So, yeah, no way, Stu. No way.
2: All right, Tom Brady had some high praise for Aaron Rodgers this week, saying, quote, I think there's no greater passer of the football than Aaron Rodgers. The way it comes out of his hand, the way he spins and delivers it with pace and accuracy. there's only probably about three people in NFL history that could do it like him, but he did say that Rodgers was the best in terms of throwing the football. Obviously, not in terms of being the best quarterback of all time, but just pure talent, pure throwing talent. Do you think Brady's right? Do you think Rodgers is the best?
1: Yeah, I mean, God, the flick of the wrist for Rodgers. And if you're a geek about throwing, and I am big time, I've watched everybody throw. I love this conversation. And Aaron Rodgers, Mahomes does it too. It's almost just like with they figure out a way to get all that strength built up from their body to just flick the wrist and have all that strength on a wrist flick, and the ball just looks immaculate. And Aaron Rodgers is as fun a thrower for me to ever watch. He's up there. And I wish I would have seen this, but I don't know if you guys remember this, some of my old school folks, but before the evolution of TV, where they're all wider now and the aspect ratio was what it was, when we were growing up on the square TVs, guys, the one thing that I would notice for the best arms in the league, and maybe you remember this, maybe you don't, but the best or the strongest arm quarterbacks in like the 80s, they would, in the 90s, they would throw the ball ahead of the screen. So the cameraman would have to catch up with the football. If you watch an old game, watch an old Elway game from like 1987, he threw the ball so hard, he beat the cameraman. And Elway did that all the time. Brett Favre did that all the time. And here's a guy who threw the ball. Sometimes like Aaron Rodgers, he just wasn't the quarterback or whatever. But my God, he had a cannon and a spin. And that was Michael Vick. Michael Vick could throw the ball like a dream. I've heard people talk in the NFL that have told me like they played with Vick and the way he could spin the ball. Rocket arm. Aaron Rodgers, right there. I'm with him. You know, Elway, Vick, Warren Moon. I mean, God, nobody had a prettier spiral than Warren Moon. But Aaron Rodgers is right there, too. I'm not going to disagree with Thomas, Edward, Patrick, Brady, Jr. I love watching Aaron Rodgers throw the ball, too, Stuart. And that's a fun topic to talk about because it's not best quarterback. Just who threw the best ball, prettiest ball. You know, who could throw it through the tightest windows. And Aaron Rodgers, my gosh, man, crazy some of the stuff he could do. Still do.
2: All right, we'll squeeze one more in here. There's a bunch of new head coaches in the NFL this coming season. You have Jesse Minter with the Ravens, Joe Brady with the Bills, Todd Monken with the Browns, Clint Kubiak with the Raiders, Jeff Hafley with the Dolphins, Robert Saleh with the Titans, Mike LaFleur with the Cardinals, Kyle Shanahan with the Falcons, John Harbaugh with the Giants, and Mike McCarthy with the Steelers. So of all these new NFL head coaches this season, which one do you think is under the most pressure to have a really good start, really good season, maybe make the playoffs in year one?
1: It's not even close, guys. It's Joe Brady. Buffalo was a fixture in this league. They were hosting playoff games every year with Sean McDermott, winning division championships, going to an AFC championship, you know, having a lead with 13 seconds left, just everything. It's all Joe Brady. Joe Brady needs to prove that he will be the difference and that the reason they were, you know, handcuffed or, you know, snake bit at a certain part of the playoffs was coaching and management. And Joe Brady needs to prove that that's why. And they're going to be different. And because with Buffalo, if you don't go to a Super Bowl, it's really hard telling a Bills fan that they're going to sit there and say, yeah, it was a great year. It's going to be hard to sell Bills fans on that. They need to get back to a Super Bowl. It's been way too damn long, and Josh Allen needs to be the player to get them there. No more OJ in their stadium. Maybe that will bring them, no pun intended, some good juju. Stuart Kovacs, appreciate you. Some NFL headlines. We got two for two. With Stuart coming up in Israel. Oh, Israel. Stuart, this guy Israel wrote a rap song about this show last week. I haven't even heard it. Only Peyton Lodge, the board operator, has heard it. He's given it the okay. And top of the hour, we're going to hear it for the first time. I'm Johnny Ballgame. It's Westwood One Sports Night. Download the Westwood One Sports app.
0: A shocking NBA trade sends LaMelo Ball to the Timberwolves for Naz Reid and a heap of draft picks. Ball joins Anthony Edwards in Minnesota to form one of the most exciting 1-2 punches in the league. Will it be enough to get past the Spurs and Thunder? Westwood One Sports.
3: Taking a look at the Environment Canada forecast, you can expect to see a mix of sun and clouds to start your day. Skies are expected to clear into the morning, bringing a high of 25 degrees with a humidex of 29 and a UV index of 7 or high. Overnight, clouds will roll in and there will be a low of 16 degrees. Then tomorrow, expect cloudy skies. That will bring a 30% chance of showers. The high is 26 degrees, except 18 along parts of the coast.
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0: With every power outage, closure, delay, and road conditions, meteorologist Alistair Alders, along with the 95.7 News Radio team, will follow the storm as it happens.
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1: All right, let's finish strong with two for two with Stu.
0: What will the sports world be talking about in the morning? It's two for two with Stu.
2: Giannis getting traded. All right, ball game. We finally had Giannis being traded from the Bucks to the Heat this past week in a deal involving Tyler Hero and a multitude of other players and picks. What do you think about Giannis and the Heat? Are they a team that will immediately be in contention, or is this going to be a bit of a slow rebuild still with him and Bam?
1: Well, I think I'm more interested in Giannis with the Heat than Giannis with the Bucks. Sorry, Milwaukee fans. Maybe that's not fair. But and I will say, when these trades happen, one player for everything, it never works out for the team that gets everything. Minnesota, when they traded Kevin Garnett, no, not really. Philly, when they traded Charles Barkley, no. Kareem, when Milwaukee traded him, just never seems to work, Stuart.
2: Yeah, it really doesn't. CBS Sports, they recently put out a list of which college football teams will dominate the last half of the decade. They mentioned Ohio State, Georgia, Notre Dame, Texas, Oregon, and Indiana. Of those teams that they mentioned, who do you have the most faith in winning at least one, possibly multiple national championships?
1: Georgia. I've seen it so many times. Kirby Smart has that thing on autopilot, and they have the funds. And that's the number one thing in college football. Who can get the most money to pay to get the best players? Those schools you mentioned, Texas, I just haven't seen them win one for a long time. Oregon has never won one, Stuart, but I'm not saying they're a new blue blood. They absolutely are, and they will at some point, in my opinion, win a national championship. But, Stuart, yeah, give me Georgia if I'm picking teams. Georgia's going to win another natty in the Kirby Smart era. I'd be shocked if he doesn't. Is Major League Baseball serious about banning prop bets? Be real easy for a player to say, hey, I can guarantee you I won't get two hits tonight. If you think about it, really easy. I think the dirtiest sports scandal ever, I don't know what it is, but I think it's coming. I just do, and it's going to be, my gosh, we're going to go nuts with it. So what's your thought on that? In the NFL, I don't think there's a rush for them to let Brendan Sorsby in their league. Great stuff. Great stuff coming up, including the song by Israel. Johnny Ballgame.
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3: From the National Newsroom of the Canadian Press, I'm Karen Rebo. Residents of a remote village in the Northwest Territories have been ordered out of their homes as a wildfire burns nearby. The out-of-control Daicho fire is 7 kilometers west of the Fort Simpson Airport and about 4.2 square kilometers in size. The village of Fort Simpson says its 1,300 residents should flee to Yellowknife, to the multiplex arena. A search continues in waters off Vancouver International Airport for several people still missing after a marine rescue on Sunday. The Joint Rescue Coordination Center in Victoria says before noon, a civilian boat reported spotting people in the water who were without flotation devices. Helicopters, fixed-wing aircraft, and a lifeboat were all sent to the scene about 18 kilometers southwest of the shore. Four people were found and taken to a nearby Coast Guard station and on to paramedics, but officials believe six other people are still unaccounted for. Local and international rescue teams are racing against the clock to pull survivors from the rubble in Venezuela more than 4 days after two powerful earthquakes. Rescuers freed several survivors from mountains of debris over the weekend in La Guaira State. Here's ABC's Marcus Moore.
21: Some 60,000 buildings have either been damaged or destroyed because of these earthquakes. It does give you a sense of the enormity of all of this. We don't know exactly how many people may be underneath the rubble.
3: The government has reported over 1,400 deaths from Wednesday's quakes. Thousands of people have been reported missing. In central Kentucky, emergency crews have been going door to door, pulling residents from homes surrounded by rising floodwaters. Some counties hit with record amounts of rain. Pastor Jesse Lanehart says floodwater Saturday washed away his church in Richmond, Kentucky.
22: A guy called me and said that, well, said your church is gone, you know, and it was just kind of devastating. But, you know, I thank the Lord that nobody was here.
3: Governor Andy Beshear declared a state of emergency after at least four people were killed. Doctors are urging people to seek medical attention if they have any contact with bats to prevent potential rabies infection. In today's Canadian Medical Association Journal, infectious disease physicians describe the case of an 11-year-old boy who died of rabies after waking up with a bat on his face at a Northern Ontario cottage 2 years ago. The boy's parents didn't see any scratch marks, so didn't take him to a doctor. He didn't show any symptoms at all until almost 3 weeks later when he developed numbness and swelling on the right side of his face. His neurological condition worsened in hospital and he died. Dr. Brian Hummel from McMaster Children's Hospital in Hamilton says there is no cure for rabies once symptoms develop, but he says the virus can be stopped by a series of vaccinations and an antibody injection in the days after exposure. This is the Canadian Press. In sports, Team Canada and its many soccer fans will be watching Monday's World Cup knockout match between Morocco and the Netherlands with special interest. That's because the men's squad will be playing the winner in the round of 16 Saturday in Houston. Stefan Eustachio scored in the second minute of second half stoppage time in LA as Canada edged South Africa 1-0 in Sunday's first knockout stage game of the World Cup. In baseball action, the Toronto Blue Jays have lost six of their last seven games at home now. They're six games below 500 and were swept in a four-game series by the visiting Texas Rangers that included Sunday's 3-2 setback. The Blue Jays will welcome former Blue Jay Bo Bichette and his struggling New York Mets in a three-game series that starts Monday night. The Jays will then head out on a nine-game West Coast road trip. Other games saw the Boston Red Sox edge the New York Yankees 5-4 in 10 innings. From the Canadian Press, I'm Karen Rebo.
23: Taking a look at the Environment Canada forecast, today's skies will be filled with a mix of sun and clouds, becoming sunnier later in the morning. Today's high is 25 degrees with a humidex of 29 degrees and a UV index of 7 or high. Overnight, expect cloudy skies and temperatures to drop to a low of 16 degrees. And tomorrow, you will see cloudy skies bringing a 30% chance of rain. The high is 26 degrees, except 18 along parts of the coast.
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0: like, I'm tired of hearing about it too all the time. It's not like, I mean, this might cause something, but it's not like she's Steph Curry, you know? Like, I mean, she's close-ish maybe for WNBA, but it's not
1: You're
0: Steph
1: right.
0: Curry.
1: No, she's so, not. She's not.
0: But anyway,
1: but people
0: yeah,
1: still,
0: man.
1: Yeah,
0: but football. Let's see. Like I said, Titans fan. I actually do like Cam Ward. All indications out of camp from reports that I follow say Cardinal Tate. I mean, like, I'm a fan, so I'm putting him on a pedestal. I'm thinking maybe the next Justin Jefferson, but again, pedestal. It's all good. But all indications are he's a stud, like a stud. So that's good to hear. Cam needs a weapon like no other, though, man. I tell you what. But yeah, go ahead. Sorry.
1: You guys are getting that new stadium. That's going to be sweet there
0: it
1: in
0: looks
1: Tennessee.
0: Like a PlayStation 2. Like it looks like straight up like a PlayStation 2. If you get to look up renderings of it, it's like a makeshift kind of smaller square version of that. Yeah, but
1: nice.
0: I haven't been down there in a minute. Like I said, I live closer to the Ohio River. Yeah, I mean, like eventually I'm going to look forward to it for sure. And then, you know, if I'm able to make friends for once, maybe I can get down there for that Super Bowl too one day. That'd be cool.
1: That'd be nice. I'll be your friend. Appreciate the call in Tennessee. Thanks for listening to Johnny Ballgame on Westwood One. I'm scared about Robert Saleh, Titan fan. I have no certainty that that's going to work. Matter of fact, I would bet that it doesn't. And that you're going to be on a new coach. Hopefully not a new quarterback. Hopefully not a new GM. I'm worried about the Robert Saleh hire with a young, inexperienced quarterback. You talked about the lack of playmakers. Well, guys, the Titans need to hit on like three. I mean, they need like Wandell Robinson to play at a Pro Bowl level. Eh? They need Calvin Ridley to like be good again. Eh? And then, okay, Carnell Tate. A wide receiver from the Ohio State first round. When does that not hit? It better? What, Gunnar Helm? He's your tight end of the future? Maybe. I don't like the weapons. I'm worried. And Robert Saleh. Okay, well, he couldn't win with the Jets. He deserves a pass. Why does everybody give the guy who the Jets fire a pass? I never understood that. I can go way back. You know, they fired Bruce Coslett. He got the gig in Cincinnati. Didn't work. The Jets. They fired Herm Edwards. Herm Edwards got hired by the Chiefs. He sucked in Kansas City. The Jets fired Eric Mangini. The man genius goes to Cleveland. Sucked. Oh, Rex Ryan, man. Last coach to take the Jets to the playoffs. Rex Ryan, fired. Rex Ryan, next hire, Buffalo. Nope, didn't happen either. It's pretty evident there. I mean, Adam Gase didn't get another gig. He shouldn't have. And then they hired Saleh after they fired Gase. And when they got rid of Saleh, they brought in Aaron Glenn. Chances are, good for you, Aaron Glenn. It don't matter how much you mess this up. You're getting another gig. Everybody wants to hire the guy that the Jets just fired? I don't get that. I'm scared of the Robert Saleh hire. And that's a good division now, man. Think about this. Robert Saleh, Liam Cohen shaking hands. You guys know about that from last year? That'll be fun. But no, the Texans are good. The Colts were 8-2 at one point last year and finished 8-7. Colts were good. I mean, teams are good in that division. The Colts, they were good. Houston Texans, Jacksonville Jaguars, we're in the playoffs. Robert Saleh is going to have to go down there. And I mean, those are that you got to punch at your weight class in that league. And I don't think he can. That's a very nervous hire. I'm sorry, Titan fan, Cameron in Louisville. That hire scares me. I didn't see enough with the Jets to say, oh, yeah. It's just the franchise. I don't know. And, you know, not sure that one's going to work either. 310-840-4910. When the receiver is the missing piece. Stuart Kovacs, producer, said something interesting last hour. Shocking, but he did. And he said that with Brandon Ayuk and with DJ Moore, will they be the missing piece? If Ayuk gets to DC and Jaden Daniels goes back to being the rookie sensation in the Commanders, I'm not going to put him in the NFC Championship, but I'll say they'll be good. Could Brandon Ayuk be the missing piece? And then DJ Moore, they want him to be. They have not had a receiver get Steph Diggs type of numbers. Stephon Diggs was leading the league in targets, guys, like every year in Buffalo. Like 160 fantasy guys, you remember this? Massive targets. When he left, Josh Allen didn't really have a player to target like that. Is it going to be DJ Moore? By the way, the artist named Israel, who wrote that song, produced that song. I don't know if he sang that song. Peyton Lodge, is he holding?
2: I had to go out and get him, yeah.
1: Okay, you found him.
2: Yeah, I got him.
1: Okay, we're going to bring him on when we come back from the ATL, and maybe we'll even play the song again when we come back. Johnny Ball Game, download the Westwood One Sports app.
3: U.S. men's national team has wrapped up group play. Up next, the round of 32 on Wednesday. 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
4: Taking a look at the Environment Canada forecast, you can expect to see a mix of sun and clouds to start your day. Skies are expected to clear into the morning, bringing a high of 25 degrees with a humidex of 29 and a UV index of 7 or high. Overnight, clouds will roll in and there will be a low of 16 degrees. Then tomorrow, expect cloudy skies. That will bring a 30% chance of showers. The high is 26 degrees, except 18 along parts of the coast.
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0: Let me tell you.
1: Wow.
0: About Johnny Gold Game.
1: Wow. That's perfect. I mean, I couldn't add anything to that. Israel in the ATL. Fan of the show, listens on Sunday nights, and he put that together on his own. I thought that was brilliant, and people are saying, use it as your intro. How do I not? Like, I was moving back and forth. Johnny Ball Game. What? Me? I'm an idiot. I think he's on hold right now. Go ahead and patch Israel in the ATL through Israel. There's the second time we've just played your little ditty on National Westwood One Radio. Welcome to the show, Israel. Wow. Thanks, man.
2: Hey, Johnny Ball Game, as always. First of all, I got to thank you, man, for getting me on the show, reaching out. I have to thank you for even inspiring me. Let me explain it to you, man. Good friend of mine, man, Greg, man, from Michigan. You know him as Mr. Positive, right? I'm very loyal. And when they had switched over to Westwood One, you know, I generally only start new things based on referral, right? So I said, well, I'm a little get started. I'm going to go off and do my thing. And I hadn't been listening. I'm not going to lie to you. I hadn't heard of you. I didn't know who you were. And he called me up, and we were just talking one day. He said, listen, I know you haven't been listening to Johnny Ball Game on the new Westwood One. I said, how do you know that? He said, because you were called in by me. You have to listen to this guy. You trust me. You know, he knows me. He knows my spirit. Like, my dad was a coach. So Johnny Ball Game, that fits right in with everything that I do. And I was listening, and I write every word, just like I do on all my albums. And you inspired me. Because it made me want to go look you up and see who you were. And that's why I was so specific about you, because, you know, this is catharsis for me, man. And people like you, I love people that can inspire me. I love people that can do something that I can't do, that can do something better than me, okay? And I have to tell you, man, Idaho, they produced a gem when they made you.
1: Ha! It's actually called the Gem State, Idaho. So I will say, no pun intended, I would imagine there, Israel. I'm actually from Seattle. I live in Boise, Idaho. I'm a part of a show Monday through Friday on KTIK Sports Radio, The Ticket, Prater and the Ball Game, shout out. And that's the show I do weekdays. And, you know, thanks for the call. Stay on the line for a second, Israel, but... Yeah, when Westwood One was going to this new sports network, they debuted in January of 2026. You know, I caught word from my company that they were looking for weekend hosts. And I always was like, you know what? I would love to take my game national if I had an opportunity. And, you know, I applied for one of the gigs, went through the interview process, got the gig, and I've been on the air here, Westwood One Sports Night. Johnny Ball Game now for 6 months. I can't believe it. Stuart Kovacs, you've been my producer since day one. So you've been great. About a great friendship building with you and our audience. So good stuff, Stuart. Yeah, that was fun.
3: Yeah, absolutely. I can't believe it's been 6 months already. That part is kind of crazy.
1: That is. And Peyton Lodge just joined the team a couple weeks ago. Yes. Son of Roger Lodge, the former TV host of the show Blind Date and many other programs to his credit. Yes, the great Roger Lodge. So Peyton ready to follow in his father's broadcasting footsteps, doing a heck of a job right there. When the receiver is the missing piece, because DJ Moore, Bill fan, you need it, right? Commander fan, you're hoping it's Brandon Ayuk if they can get that going. But in this case, I don't love it. When the receiver is the missing piece, like I'll go back to like Alvin Harper going to the Tampa Bay Buccaneers. You guys remember that one? Didn't work, but you could say that he wasn't the missing piece. They had a hell of a lot of pieces missing. Terrell Owens was supposed to be the missing piece in Philly, and he was. and then it just went wacko and haywire. But that was such a beautiful relationship from the beginning. Eagle fan, loved T.O., and he was so good at that point in his career, and he was supposed to be the missing piece. But T.O. in Philly didn't exactly work out, right, Eagle fan? That was bumpy. The press conference in the driveway, I love it. But, yeah, that didn't work. I mean, Giant fan, Plexico? I don't know if that was missing piece. Could I at least say that worked? Randy Moss to New England? Now, Randy Moss never won a championship with the Patriots, but he was a part of the best Patriot team ever, the 16-0. But certainly that was a missing piece Tom Brady had, but Brady didn't get a ring with Moss. I mean, Miami Dolphin fan, where are you at? Where's Tyreek Hill? That was the missing piece. Hey, Raider fan, where's Antonio Brown? Remember that missing piece? I'll even throw this. Seahawk fan, my own blood. Seahawk fan, remember trading a first rounder for Deion Branch? He was the missing piece. They just went to a Super Bowl in 2005. They just needed the Seahawks, Mike Holmgren era, Matt Hasselbeck, Sean Alexander. They needed that receiver. Trade a first, get Deion Branch. It didn't work. It usually doesn't. I mean, remember when Keyshawn Johnson with the Jets said, I'm the missing piece in Tampa. You just lost an NFC championship game. What was the score? Like 6-5? The 99 championship game? Ricky Prohl had the touchdown for the Rams. Bucks almost had it, but no. Keyshawn wasn't the missing piece, even though they did win a ring. It wasn't because of what Keyshawn, in my opinion, brought to that offense, although it helped. So when you have the receiver, that's all we need. We need the missing piece receiver. Sometimes it doesn't work. Receivers come with baggage, especially the ones that you think would be worthy enough to carry the missing piece label. It's hard to find a missing piece receiver. My own personal opinion, I think it's the most overrated position in the league. And yeah, I just saw the Seahawks win a Super Bowl where their best player on offense was a receiver. But I also saw Tom Brady win 3 Super Bowls, the first 3. Remember his receivers? Troy Brown, David Patton, David Givens. His next 3 Super Bowls, Thomas Edward Patrick Brady Jr., Danny Amendola, Julian Edelman. I remember when Russell Wilson won the Super Bowl with the Seahawks. Jermaine Kearse, Doug Baldwin weren't even drafted. Golden Tate was okay. Like, you've seen great teams, like, build it from the inside out, man. Like, we've seen good teams win Super Bowls with him, not Terrell Owens at receiver. Last time I checked, Terrell Owens doesn't have a ring. Last time I checked, Randy Moss doesn't have a ring. Neither does Megatron. Like, a lot of these guys, like, because it's hard. Julio, don't care. You probably could say something there. Julio probably wins MVP of that Super Bowl if the Falcons literally could have just taken a knee on every snap and let the play clock go down to 0 for the entire game and punt the ball on fourth down. And I saw a report somebody did saying that with the mathematics and whatnot, they would have just won the game just doing that, even though you can't. But yeah. So it's not like the receiver is the piece you need to win a Super Bowl. Although, yeah, hey, we just saw the Seahawks, but I think most folks who followed the NFL last year would say, yeah, the Seahawks won the Super Bowl because of the other side of the ball. Yeah. I mean, the Seahawks got better when they traded DK Metcalf. Look at that dude. Pro Bowls, maybe an All-Pro. DK Metcalf. No, they were better without him. because of the baggage that a lot of receivers come with. And Brandon Ayuk, what? Yeah, I'm not excited to bring that guy in my building. Like, if I'm the Niners, if I'm John Lynch, I'm like, dude, zip it. I'm trying to trade you, man. And you're making it hard. And now you're making the offer for us worse. Because you're bringing all this baggage there, so they won't give us as much. We don't get your market value because of your mouth and your attitude. So when the receiver is the missing piece, be careful. Because in my experience, in my storytelling, in my following of the NFL, if you think the receiver is the missing piece, it probably isn't. It's probably somewhere else. I mean, 310-840-4910. Appreciate you, Israel. That song was electric. Yeah, we'll keep playing it. Maybe we'll use it as bumper music the rest of the show if Peyton Lodge can make that happen.
0: Johnny Ball Game.
1: Yeah, he's good, guys. He's good. Look at the A team. Like I said, this is the Westwood One dream team. Stuart Kovacs producing. The guy's a TV star in New York. Peyton Lodge, the son of Roger Lodge, blind date host. And then me, some little Yehu in Idaho. Johnny Ball Game. Who is this idiot? It's us. Got 2 for 2 with Stu coming up, too. I'm Johnny Ballgame, Westwood One Sports, and I download the Westwood One Sports app.
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8: Taking a look at the Environment Canada forecast, today's skies will be filled with a mix of sun and clouds, becoming sunnier later in the morning. Today's high is 25 degrees with a humidex of 29 degrees and a UV index of 7 or high. Overnight, expect cloudy skies and temperatures to drop to a low of 16 degrees. And tomorrow, you will see cloudy skies bringing a 30% chance of rain. The high is 26 degrees, except 18 along parts of the coast.
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22: Let me tell ya about Johnny Ball Game. Compared to him. Most of y'all ain't. To quote Kendrick, you are not the same. Cut from
1: 310-840-4910. I don't know if we'll do it for moving forward, but for the rest of the night, what the heck? Play around with that song. We'll come back with it. 310-840-4910. We'll get two for two with Stu going here quick. Talking about the big stories that we're going to have this week. I'll get back to some soccer. It is. It's the biggest men's soccer match in our nation's history on Wednesday. It's bigger than any other World Cup game, and I'll tell you why. I mean, I'm wearing a World Cup jersey right now, Team USA. And my producer, Stuart Kovacs, is wearing one as well. And Peyton's wearing some stupid T-shirt or something. But Stu, that kit... You've never looked prettier, Stu, in that Team USA kit. And it is. Are you agreeing with me? Biggest soccer match ever?
3: Biggest, yes. Especially for us in this country, yes, 100%. It is absolutely massive. And any win they get going forward, that'll continue to bounce, higher up. Each match will probably overtake the previous one, but we'll see one game at a time. But I'm very excited, and I think it's massive for the country.
1: Yeah, for this point on, Stu's right. It's the biggest match in men's soccer history in this country. If they win and they keep going, it just gets bigger and it gets bigger. Let's get back to the calls here. We get to Buffalo. Chase on the line in Buffalo. Chase, what are we talking about tonight, dude?
23: What's going on, Johnny Ballgame? Basically, you're just talking about, the receivers and everything like that and certain trades. And you mentioned the Bills a little bit with Stephon Diggs and how they traded to Minnesota, got the 22nd pick. And a lot of us wanted to draft Justin Jefferson. But if we didn't get Diggs, because everyone wanted Diggs, no matter what, the proven guy. And basically, both teams won the trade. In the long run, Minnesota may have won it because Jefferson's basically the number one receiver. But Diggs did everything for us while he was here until his last year when he became a diva again. was like the first 3 years he was on the team. I mean, he elevated Josh Allen to, you know, superstar stratosphere. I mean, Josh Allen did it himself, obviously.
1: Agree, but, though. No, agree. He was huge. You're right. You're right.
23: I mean, he was like the top three in every category for three or four seasons in a row. And if it wasn't for that 13-second game against the Chiefs, which is more, as much as I love Sean McDermott, even though he's gone, it's more in a coaching, you know, time management decisions. And then you had the Cincinnati game, you know, that we lost to when they went to the Super Bowl. That was the year DeMar Hamlin got injured at the end of the season, almost died on the field, and it kind of was an emotional thing, but it shouldn't have made them, you know, screw up in the playoffs or whatever. And then even last year, you know, with the Bills, a lot of people dog Josh Allen for the turnovers and everything, but that was his worst playoff game basically ever, other than the first one in Houston, which the first half he was amazing, second half too much superhero ball as a young kid. But last year with those five turnovers, we still had a chance to win and should have won, lost by three. And that interception at the end was technically a catch that a lot of people complain about, you know, go back and forth on it forever. But I think DJ Moore, though, is going to be a huge thing. A lot of people complain about, you know, oh, he's going to get released. Why would you trade a second round pick and pay all that money for him? This and that. Well, if he got released, you don't know who he would have went to. Not necessarily the Bills. You know what I mean? You say a receiver doesn't necessarily put you over the top. You are right, you know, but we had no one. You know, we needed a receiver.
1: Well, and I don't think Buffalo needs the receiver to get him over the top. I think they're right there, man. I don't think it's a receiver away. I mean, Chase, I'll ask you this, Chase, before we get you out of here. What's your confidence level right now that you're going to watch Josh Allen play in a Super Bowl? Has it crept in at all right now that it might not ever happen? And how does that make you feel?
23: To be honest, I still feel it's going to happen. I'm not saying he's going to win one. I definitely, in my opinion, I think he is, and I hope he is, but I think he's going to get there. I mean, he Jim Kelly's, you know, Buffalo's hero, but he pretty much surpassed Kelly in everything, you know, up until this point. He's only 30. He may not be able to run like he does in the next 5 years or whatever, but he does everything. I mean, he is Superman. When he won the MVP, you know, when he won MVP, it was everybody eats. You know, we didn't have a number one or even really a number two receivers, tight ends, running back, everybody. But we have a great offensive line. We had the number one rusher in the league last year. We just didn't have receivers. So he had to spread it around. But in my opinion, DJ Moore is going to help out so much in that fact. I'm not saying he's a great number one. He's probably a fantastic number two and a lower level number one, but it's definitely going to help. The biggest thing is our defense, you know, changing everything. But Jim Leonard, I think, is going to make it so much more aggressive. It just got to find the right personnel and use the playbook how he wants. And when it comes to blitzes and everything, it's going to be so much different than the 4-3 Sean McDermott. You know, it's more of a high
1: Chase
23: defense at this point.
1: Thanks for the call, man. Appreciate you. Good. That's a Bills summary right there. Yeah, Jim Kelly. Wow. Yeah, Josh Allen needs to get to a Super Bowl for me to win that argument for Buffalo quarterback. Stats don't mean it in that town. You have to get to a Super Bowl. And, you know, the problem is the window's not that wide open, guys, in the AFC. Mahomes is trying to get back. So is Burrow. Lamar's trying to get to his first. Drake May is trying to get back. Bo Nix is thinking, dude, I should have been there. I'm going to get there eventually. It's weird. It's like it can close up quick. Until then, how about 2 for 2? With Stu.
0: What will the sports world be talking about in the morning? It's 2 for 2 with Stu.
3: All right. We had a bit of a shocker almost a week ago already, but Michigan head basketball coach Dusty May left the program to become the new head coach of the Dallas Mavericks. Obviously, May has had a lot of success at Michigan, and he goes to basically coach Cooper Flagg with Dallas. Obviously, it's a big move. Do you think it's the right move for him to leave the program that is Michigan for an NBA job?
1: I'll trust he knows his situation better than I do. This scares the hell out of me for a sport, college basketball, that I love. You have essentially the best coach in the sport, just won a national title. have as much payroll and resources as any other college basketball program, Michigan. And he doesn't want to be there anymore because he doesn't want to deal with the bull crap. He doesn't want to build a new roster every single year, deal with stupid luncheons with boosters, have to flat out ask people for more money. In the NBA, he just gets to coach. And it sucks, but it's true. And college basketball needs the best coaches because the coaches are the stars in college basketball. The players are changing every year. Tom Izzo is the star. And for Dusty May to be like, I'd rather go to a bad NBA team. I shouldn't say that, but yeah, not a massive contender. That scares me, Stu. It scares me for college hoops, man. The best coaches are going to bolt for the NBA because there's bull crap everywhere, even at Michigan. Do you think that'd be the one place where the guy'd be like, oh, I'm cool with this system? Even he is trying to get out, Stuart Kovacs.
3: Yeah, it's pretty crazy, and you're right. I don't think we're going to get the Coach K's, Roy Williams's of the world, the Izzo's, the guys that are lifers. I think you're right. I think we're going to see more and more guys jump to the NBA. It does seem like that. They just don't want to pull up with the nonsense. And moving on here to the NFL.
1: Good point.
3: Matthew Stafford, he revealed this week that he has talked to both Tom Brady and Drew Brees about playing into his 40s. He said he talked to both of them and also said, quote, it's a year-to-year thing because I think it's fair to the team. It's not fair to say, okay, 24 months from now, end of quote. If you had to predict Matthew Stafford's future, do you think this is his final year? Do you think maybe he has 2 years, maybe even more than 2 years? What do you think?
1: No, it's not his final year. Matthew Stafford's not as old as we think he is. You know, he turned 38 in February, so he'll be 38 this entire season. 38 is not what it used to be. Matthew Stafford, if he's healthy, could play several more years. Now, I think the only way he leaves the Rams to retire or whatever, because I think he'd be excellent in television too. He's good looking. He's LA, very popular. And by the way, I should have included him in our conversation last hour about the best dudes who've ever spun that thing. Stafford is absolutely in that neighborhood. But the only way, Stu, I could see him peacing out is if Sean McVay does the same thing. And it's like they're both done. And maybe that happens. Maybe it doesn't. Like, I don't think Stafford stays if McVay leaves. And who knows? McVay's almost left before with burnout. I hope he doesn't. I love Sean McVay. I think he's the best coach maybe on this planet for football. But no, I think Stafford, I hope he's got a few more years left. Thank you, Stu. 2 for 2 with Stu. And I'm a Seahawk guy, man. I'm a Northwest dude. I grew up in Seattle. First sporting event I ever went to was in the Kingdom, dude. So, I should want Stafford out. No, man. I love watching Matt Stafford play quarterback. And you want to know how good Stafford is? Look at the Seahawks defense last year. Look what they did to every single quarterback except Matthew Stafford. It's crazy. Like, they were holding teams under 300 yards. They play Stafford. The Rams averaged over 500 yards against that defense. That's tracking down a cephalopoid on foot. Nobody does that. Johnny Ballgame, Westwood One Sports.
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6: Taking a look at the Environment Canada forecast, you can expect to see a mix of sun and clouds to start your day. Skies are expected to clear into the morning, bringing a high of 25 degrees with a humidex of 29 and a UV index of 7 or high. Overnight, clouds will roll in and there will be a low of 16 degrees. Then tomorrow, expect cloudy skies. That will bring a 30% chance of showers. The high is 26 degrees, except 18 along parts of the coast.
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33: Good morning. It is Monday, June 29th. I'm Steve Gow. Right now in downtown Halifax, a bit of fog, some cloud, and 14 degrees. Here's what's making news today. Well, police say they continue to investigate a shooting that was reported late Friday on Leahy Road in Dartmouth, killing one. The Venezuelan government has reported 1,450 deaths so far from Wednesday's earthquakes.
0: More homegrown beef right here in Nova Scotia. The agriculture minister announcing funding for a Cape Breton processing plant over the weekend. We'll have some more details coming up.
33: And later,
7: the Halifax Wanderers are hoping to make Wanderers Grounds its permanent home. And there are plans to present a solution for the grounds to the city within the next few months.
13: Well, after that postage stamp win, what next? Canada to find out their opponents tonight. It's either the Dutch or Morocco, plus the Jays lost again. Bo's back in Toronto tonight. Sports at 15.
14: Big gains on morning markets. Stock futures climbing coming into a week that'll be abbreviated by holidays. The Dow futures up 250 points. Business at 26.
33: 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Time for Rogers 5G home internet traffic and weather together on the ones. With Halifax's most frequent traffic reports, here's Vanessa Vandenes.
16: Good morning and happy Monday. Traffic volumes are light across the major routes this morning, and we're off to a great start with no major collisions to report. Both the McDonald and McKay bridges are moving well inbound towards Halifax. Expect some delays on Woodlawn Road between Mount Edward Road and Valleyfield Road due to road repair work. If possible, motorists are asked to use alternate routes. If you spot any traffic issues, give us a call at 902-493-7184. With your latest forecast, here's meteorologist Carl Lamb.
17: For today, we start off with that fog, and then we'll get into a mix of sun and cloud, but it also fuels some of those scattered showers that we'll want to try and pop through as we go into the afternoon. Temperatures getting up to a guaranteed high of 25 degrees, and then for tonight, we're down to an overnight low of 14 as the fog rolls back in. Your guaranteed high for today is 25.
33: And we are sitting at 14 right now in downtown Halifax, 15 out at the airport on our way up to that guaranteed high of 25. We'll have another check of traffic and weather together in less than 10 minutes. 95.7 News Time, 6:02. Well, we begin with the latest on a fatal shooting in Dartmouth over the weekend. Halifax Regional Police say they continue to investigate the incident that was reported late on Friday. Now, HRP say officers were dispatched to Leahy Road in Dartmouth around 10:30 at night, where they found a 39-year-old man who was pronounced dead at the scene. Investigators say they believe the shooting was not a random act. Few other details were released, but anyone with information is being asked to reach out to police or send an anonymous tip to Crime Stoppers. Meantime, RCMP have arrested two men for allegedly threatening to take up firearms to a Nova Scotia courthouse with the intention of causing violence. Mounties in the Annapolis area say the alleged comments were made in April and reported to police just earlier this month. The two men were arrested last week, a 41-year-old man charged with five counts of uttering threats, while the second man was released on conditions and is scheduled to go before a provincial court on July 13th. An independent member of the Nova Scotia legislature is launching a lawsuit against the provincial government in a bid to get all tolls removed from a stretch of the Trans-Canada Highway that goes through the Cobequid Pass. Now, Elizabeth Smith-McCrossan, the provincial representative for Cumberland North, announced her lawsuit at a news conference in Amherst back on Friday. Smith-McCrossan says her lawsuit is questioning the rationale for the Cobequid Pass tolls. Premier Tim Houston removed the tolls for vehicles with Nova Scotia license plates, but all vehicles from out of province still have to pay to use the pass. Nova Scotia's offshore energy regulator has released the names of companies that have qualified to bid on building Canada's first offshore wind farms. The Canada and Nova Scotia offshore energy regulator identified five companies and two groups of companies that won approval to submit bids after they took part in a review process that ended back in January. Now, the companies were required to meet certain financial, technical, legal, and social criteria. The federal provincial agency says the formal call for bids for seabed licenses will be issued later this year. 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It's 6:05. Well, it's now estimated that nearly 60,000 buildings were damaged or destroyed in last week's deadly twin earthquakes in Venezuela. Search and rescue efforts continued over the weekend and into this morning. On ABC's Start Here podcast, foreign correspondent Marcus Moore said that rescuers freed several survivors from mountains of debris over the weekend.
18: They were able to save a man and his son who had been trapped under the rubble for several days. We also saw images of a woman who was rescued with her infant child. And so whenever there's a rescue, obviously, as you can imagine, it's a very emotional moment.
33: The Venezuelan government has reported 1,450 deaths so far from Wednesday's quakes. Thousands of others have been reported missing. Well, we head to the Middle East now, where both the U.S. and Iran have once again agreed to stop attacks and allow vessels to move freely through the Strait of Hormuz. That's according to a U.S. official who spoke to ABC News. Weekend attacks raised new questions about the memorandum of understanding with Iran. ABC News senior White House correspondent Selena Wang on ABC's Start Here podcast with host Brad Melky detailed a message for the president over the weekend.
1: Trump issuing a warning saying there may come a point when we are no longer able to be reasonable and will be forced to militarily complete the job that we very successfully started. Both sides signing that memorandum of understanding just over a week ago, but new questions tonight about how long it could last. Under that deal, Iran promised to reopen the strait. Instead, it's trying to control it. Iran's foreign minister now claiming Iran alone manages the strait, warning against any interference.
33: Talks with Iran are expected to continue this week. Well, back home here, a provincial investment announced over the weekend is aiming to help Cape Breton process more local beef. An area business owner says people want to know where their food comes from. 95.7's Mark Hodgins explains.
0: Agriculture Minister Greg Morrow was in Judique on Saturday, taking the wraps off a $250,000 investment in NB Meat Company. The money aims to support the opening of what is Cape Breton's only provincially inspected beef abattoir. The new facility is set to help farmers process beef right on the island, allowing Cape Bretoners to buy more locally raised beef. Morrow says that funding is going to help to strengthen Nova Scotia's food system overall, calling MB Meat Company an example of families investing into their community. The business was

0: season ticket holders and fans. And, you know, what we're just trying to do is give them the appropriate fan experience that they deserve, which is, you know, a stadium with running water and seats and a structure that makes going to those games enjoyable.
1: The Wanderers grounds currently has temporary seating and portable toilets. The organization plans to present their proposal for the Wanderers grounds field to the city in the next few months. I'm Blake Priddle.
2: And it may not have happened on their home soil as they'd hoped, but Canada is off to the round of 16 at the FIFA World Cup after downing South Africa for Canada's first ever win in a knockout match at the tournament. Here's 95.7's Asher Roth.
3: It was looking too much like their last game against the Swiss. South Africa had most of the possession early on, and Canada failed to convert on its chances as the two teams played a scoreless first half. But that changed in the 75th minute when Alphonso Davies checked in for the first time in the tournament.
4: The first 10 minutes or so especially, he looked fresh. Those little runs, little jinks, those little slip passes, superb. South Africa had no answer for it.
3: Analyst James Sharman says Davies was starting to show fatigue by the end and may have been subbed out if the game went to extra time, but it didn't, thanks to Stephen Eustachio scoring 2 minutes into stoppage to give Canada the 1-0 victory.
4: A brilliant goal, a huge goal. What a day.
3: Canada will face either Morocco or the Netherlands on Saturday in Houston. From the Sports Center, I'm Asher Roth.
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2: 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Time for Rogers 5G home internet traffic and weather together on the ones with Halifax's most frequent traffic reports. Here's Vanessa Vaninis.
12: Good morning and happy Monday. Traffic volumes are light across the major routes this morning, and we're off to a great start with no major collisions to report. Both the McDonald and McKay bridges are moving well inbound towards Halifax. Expect some delays on Woodlawn Road between Mount Edward Road and Valleyfield Road due to road repair work. If possible, motorists are asked to use alternate routes. If you spot any traffic issues, give us a call at 902-493-7184. With your latest forecast, here's meteorologist Carl Lamb.
13: We'll have the fog this morning across Halifax, but as we go into the afternoon, the sun and cloud starts to return, but also we could have a few showers kind of popping up during the afternoon too. Not super widespread, a guaranteed high of 25. You'll also notice the humidity starts to increase a bit too. Then for tonight, down to a low of 14 as we have some more fog again. Then for Tuesday, it's going to be a few showers that we're keeping track of. Sun to start, but then the clouds start to thicken back up with a high of 25 and then down to 15 on Tuesday night as we wrap up the month of June. Your guaranteed high for today is 25.
2: And it is currently 14 degrees in downtown Halifax, 15 out at the airport on our way up to that guaranteed high of 25. 95.7 News Radio, the only station with a weather guarantee. 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Well, a search continues in waters off Vancouver International Airport for several people still missing after a marine rescue. The Joint Rescue Coordination Center in Victoria says that before noon on Sunday, a civilian boat reported spotting people in the water without flotation devices. Now, helicopters, fixed winged aircraft, a lifeboat, as well as a hovercraft were all sent to the scene about 18 kilometers southwest of the shore. Four people were found just after 3 p.m. and taken to a nearby Coast Guard station and off to paramedics, but officials believe six others are still unaccounted for.

0: In the nation's capital, Canada is pushing for safe, equitable adoption of artificial intelligence at the United Nations. Ottawa's ambassador at the UN, David Lametti, says AI is a significant priority for his team.
1: I think I've got a particular experience there that will be useful to Canada and to the world. So I'm certainly making that a personal priority. It aligns with the government's priorities about AI safety and AI development, the two together. And so working closely with the government on that as well.
0: Lametti says he spends 10 to 15% of his time working on AI governance because the UN is the only place where dozens of countries can interact with tech giants such as Microsoft and Google. Well, a huge win for Canada's soccer squad. We'll have the breakdown on that and other sports highlights coming up next.
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0: Well, we have a bit of fog out there and clouds and 14 degrees. Good morning, I'm Steve Gow. Here are the stories making news today. Halifax Regional Police say they continue to investigate a shooting that was reported late Friday in Dartmouth. One man is dead. Police now asking for information that could help with the case. Meantime, RCMP in the Annapolis area have arrested two men for allegedly threatening to take firearms to a Nova Scotia courthouse with the intention of causing violence. And coming up after sports, Ukrainian drones set another Russian oil refinery ablaze as the Russian president admits fuel shortages. 95.7 News Time, 6:16. 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
5: Oh, it was a where-were-you moment. The significance of that Stefan Eustachio goal not lost to the Players. You've seen it by now. The winning goal for Canada deep in the stoppage time as the Canadians beat South Africa for the first-ever knockout stage win at the Men's World Cup. So plan your Saturday accordingly with the team headed to Houston. It's either the Netherlands or Morocco, ranked 8th or 7th in the world, respectively. That matches tonight. May it's 6 straight losses for the Jays. A 3-2 defeat to the Rangers yesterday. The go-ahead run in the 9th inning on a Louis Varland wild pitch. Many had this week circled on the calendar. The New York Mets in Toronto, which means the Rogers Centre return of Bo Bichette. The Mets are really bad and just fired their manager a few days ago. It's an 8 o'clock first pitch at 95.7 News Radio and Sportsnet.
6: It is day one of Wimbledon. A handful of Canadians in action today, including Bianca Andreescu, that gets going at the top of the clock. Sportsnet's Michael Grange confirms there is meat behind a possible Kawhi Leonard Raptors reunion. Sources telling him it would be at this point involving Brandon Ingram, Grady Dick, and picks. Leonard has a year left in his deal, with the Clippers reportedly not planning on extending him. The third major in the women's golf calendar to Heron Ryu, her first major win at the KPMG Women's PGA Championship. Solid weekend for Brooke Henderson to finish tied for third. There's Monday morning action for the men. Scottie Scheffler forcing a playoff at the end of the Travelers. His playoff with Victor Hovland will be this morning. For the Sports Center, of Simon Bennett.
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0: Welcome back to 95.7 News Radio. I'm Steve Gao. Well, Ukraine has intensified its drone attacks on Russia, setting fire to a major oil refinery in the south and killing at least two people. That's according to Russian authorities. Kyiv's long-range strikes aim to disrupt Russian fuel supplies and military deliveries, pressuring the Kremlin to negotiate. Now, Ukrainian President Volodymyr Zelensky confirmed the strike on the refinery and claimed another hit elsewhere in another Russian area. Ukraine's campaign targets Russian military industries and energy facilities to cut Moscow's revenue and apply pressure on the Kremlin. The attacks have stalled Moscow's battlefield efforts. That's according to Western officials. Coming up, we'll have traffic and weather together on the ones. And later, the 4th of July has many Americans preparing to hit the road, rails, and skies. 95.7 News Time, 620.
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0: 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Time for Rogers 5G home internet, traffic and weather together on the ones. Now with Halifax's most frequent traffic reports, once again, here's Vanessa Vandenes.
14: Good morning. We're off to a smooth start for the morning commute. Traffic is moving well on the major routes with light volume and no major collisions to report. Both the McDonald and McKay bridges are in good shape heading into Halifax. The one spot to watch is Woodlawn Road between Mount Edward and Valleyfield Road, where roadwork repair may cause some delays. If you have the option, plan an alternate route. And if you come across any traffic trouble, let us know by calling 902-493-7184. With your latest forecast, here's your meteorologist, Carl Lamb.
15: The humidity is really going to be what you notice this week across Halifax. So temperatures after the fog this morning get up to 25 with that mix of sun and cloud. There could be a few showers during the afternoon. Then for tonight, a few clouds, but temperatures drop down to 14. We're back into the fog again into Tuesday morning. Then for Tuesday, there will be some sun, but then the clouds start to thicken back up and a few showers also in the mix there. 25 for the high on Tuesday and a low of 15. Then for Wednesday, cloudy with a few scattered showers for Canada Day and 21. And then for Thursday, mostly cloudy, more humid, a high of 24 with some rain showers in the morning. And then Friday, we still could have some showers and even warmer with high of 26, and again, the humidity will be very noticeable. Your guaranteed high for today is 25.
0: And right now, we are sitting at 15 degrees right across the HRM. 95.7 News Radio brings you traffic and weather together every 10 minutes on the ones in the morning and in the afternoons at 1, 11, 21, 31, 41, and 51 minutes past the hour. Recapping our lead story, well, Halifax Regional Police say they continue to investigate a late-night shooting that killed one person on Friday on Leahy Road in Dartmouth. We'll bring you the latest details on this and other stories coming up at the bottom of the hour with Shelley Summers. 95.7 News Time, 6:23.
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0: While Western Europe is finally cooling down after a week of record-breaking heat, eastern parts of the U.S. continue to get hotter and hotter. ABC News meteorologist Jeff Smith has the details.
16: could have multiple days above the 100-degree mark just west of New York City, well into the 90s, maybe approaching the century mark, even in Central Park. It hasn't got up to 100 in Central Park since way back in 2012, so nearly 14 years. Actually increasing confidence that even in the city, this heat wave will last right through the 4th of July.
17: Meantime, western parts of the U.S. also seeing heat with dry conditions and gusty winds, helping to fuel several wildfires in that part of the country. Well, staying in the U.S., the 4th of July is many preparing to hit road, rails, and skies. ABC's Andrew Dimbert looking at how officials are readying for that.
18: The TSA is expecting to screen about 18.7 million passengers between Tuesday and July 6th, with Thursday, July 2nd, projected to be the busiest day as more than 3 million people take to the air. AAA says a record 72.2 million Americans will travel at least 50 miles from home over the holiday, surpassing last year's record.
17: He adds that driving remains the top choice for many American travelers. However, with around 85% or so of holiday travelers expected to take a road trip as fuel prices start to cool a little bit. Coming up, we'll have the latest business news in the Dynamic Market Minute with Mike Eppel, 95.7 News Time, 6:24.
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25: Well, good morning. This is going to be an abbreviated trading week for both the Canadian and U.S. markets. Wednesday, a holiday here. Friday, a holiday in the United States. And markets are coming in a pretty good mood. We have the Dow futures up 220 points. NASDAQ futures up 336 points. This followed a weekend of, well, caution and concern about what was going on in the Middle East. Military skirmishes between the U.S. and Iran. But then they agreed to stop fighting again over the Strait of Hormuz late Sunday. And that turned the mood to the positive. The price for oil holding at $70 per barrel U.S. to start the trading week. The Tokyo Nikkei up 100 points in its trading session. The Frankfurt DAX index up just a couple of points. Some of the early advancers include shares of Micron up 1.6%. NVIDIA up 1.25%, Intel's up 1.25%, and SpaceX up 1.1% in the pre-market trade. Price for gold this morning, down $20 at $40.76. Oil at $70.06 a barrel is up 83 cents. Our Canadian dollar is steady at 70.44 cents, and Bitcoin up 200 at 59,800. Now, as mentioned, this week will be affected somewhat by holidays. The Canada Day holiday will shut things down on Wednesday, and then they'll recognize July 4th on Friday, July 3rd, with a market holiday for Wall Street. Before then, we'll have some key economic statistics. The Canadian GDP update for April will be in tomorrow from StatsCan. The U.S. labor market stats for the month of June will be in on Thursday morning. At the Business Center, I'm Mike Apple.
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7: Good morning. It's Monday, June 29th. I'm Shelley Summers. Right now in downtown Halifax, mostly cloudy, 14 degrees. Here's what's making news this morning. Halifax Regional Police investigating a fatal shooting. Police saying they were dispatched to Leahy Road in Dartmouth, where they found a 39-year-old man who was pronounced dead at the scene.
8: A provincial investment announced on the weekend aiming to help Cape Breton process more local beef. An area business owner says people want to know where their food comes from. We'll have more on that story next.
7: A lawsuit against the provincial government has been launched in an attempt to get all tolls removed from the stretch of highway through the Cobequid Pass. And later,
27: the Halifax Wanderers are continuing their quest for a permanent stadium in the city, one that provides the best possible fan experience.
28: Of course, lots more coming up on that massive Canada win, and what's next for them. We'll find out their opponents tonight. The Jays lost again, and it's day one of Wimbledon. Sports at 45.
29: Gains across the board on the major markets coming into a week that will have holidays here in Canada and the United States. Dow futures up 200 points. NASDAQ futures up 350. And the price for oil holding at $70 a barrel. Business at 56.
7: 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Time for Rogers 5G home internet traffic and weather together on the ones. And with Halifax's most frequent traffic reports, here's Vanessa Vandenis.
14: Good morning and happy Monday. We're off to a fairly quiet start to the morning commute. Traffic volumes are light across the major routes. We're hearing early reports of a motor vehicle collision somewhere along the Bedford Highway. Details are still limited, so if you're traveling through the area, be prepared for possible delays and use extra caution. Both the McDonald and McKay bridges are moving well inbound to Halifax. If you spot any traffic issues, give us a call at 902-493-7184. With your latest forecast, here's your meteorologist, Carl Lamb.
15: For today, it is the fog to start. Then we get into the mix of sun and cloud, but temperatures get up to a guaranteed high of 25. Will be cooler right by the coast as usual, and then there will be a few afternoon rain showers that could pop up. And then for tonight, it is partly cloudy as we're down to a low of 14, but the fog starts to roll right back in. Your guaranteed high for today is 25.
7: And right now in downtown Halifax, 14 degrees. At the airport, 15. Guaranteed high, 25. We'll have another check of traffic and weather together in less than 10 minutes. 95.7 News Time, 6:32. Well, Halifax Regional Police are investigating a fatal shooting that was reported late Friday. Police officers saying they were dispatched to Leahy Road in Dartmouth, where they found a 39-year-old man who was pronounced dead at the scene. Investigators say the shooting was not a random act. No other details were released. As well, two men arrested for allegedly threatening to take firearms to a courthouse with the intention of causing violence. Mounties in the Annapolis area saying the alleged comments were made in April and reported to police. police earlier this month. The two men were arrested last week. A 41-year-old man is charged with 5 counts of uttering threats, while the second man was released on conditions and is scheduled to appear in provincial court on July 13th. Well, more grown beef in Nova Scotia. The agriculture minister announcing funding for a Cape Breton processing plant over the weekend. More on that story from 95.7's Mark Hodgins.
8: The announcement happened in Judique on Saturday. Agriculture Minister Greg Morrow unveiling a $250,000 investment for MB Meat Company. And that money is aiming to support the opening of what is Cape Breton's only provincially inspected beef abattoir. The new facility is set to help farmers process beef on the island, allowing Cape Bretoners to buy more locally raised beef. Morrow says that funding is going to strengthen the food system in this province overall, and calls the company an example of families investing in their community. The business was established by two families who returned to Cape Breton to build up that operation. MB Meat Company co-owner Laura McNabb says the funding allows them to purchase equipment and supplies that may otherwise have been delayed, while also providing the peace of mind they need that the dream can be completed as intended. I'm Mark Hodgins.
7: The province's offshore energy regulator releasing the names of companies that have qualified to bid on building Canada's first offshore wind farms. The Canada Nova Scotia Offshore Energy Regulator identified 5 companies and 2 groups of companies that won approval after taking part in a review process between October of 2025 and January of this year. The approved companies were required to meet certain financial, technical, legal, and social criteria. But the regulator says all of the companies that won approval had the option of keeping their status confidential, which means the names of some approved participants may remain secret at this stage. Meantime, the federal provincial agency saying a formal call for bids for seabed licenses will be issued later this year. Those bids will be subject to federal and provincial ministerial reviews. A lawsuit against the provincial government has been launched by an independent member of the Nova Scotia legislature in a bid to get all the tolls removed from a stretch of the Trans-Canada Highway that goes through the Cobequid Pass. Elizabeth Smith McCrossin is the provincial representative for Cumberland North and announced her lawsuit at a news conference in Amherst on Friday. Smith McCrossin saying her lawsuit is questioning the rationale for the Cobequid Pass tolls. Premier Tim Houston removed the tolls for vehicles with Nova Scotia license plates, but all vehicles from out of province still have to pay to use the pass. Well, to Venezuela, where search and rescue efforts continue following last week's deadly twin earthquakes. ABC News foreign correspondent Marcus Moore spoke on ABC's Start Here broadcast.
0: Several major urban areas have been impacted by this, and we know that potentially some 60,000 buildings have either been damaged or destroyed because of these earthquakes. That's according to satellite data that was collected by researchers at Oregon State University. And it does give you a sense of the enormity of all of this.
7: It is expected that more help from the U.S. military will soon be arriving. Both the U.S. and Iran once again agreeing to stop attacks and allow vessels to move freely through the Strait of Hormuz. That according to a U.S. official who spoke to ABC News. Weekend attacks raised new questions about the memorandum of understanding with Iran. ABC News senior White House correspondent Selena Wang with more for us.
9: For a few days, what we were seeing was Iran hitting a tanker in the Strait of Hormuz, which then would lead the U.S. to retaliate with their strikes. But then over the weekend, Iran launched not just drones, but also missiles towards Bahrain and Kuwait, which of course are home to U.S. military bases.
7: And talks with Tehran were expected to continue. Back in our country, a Montreal mother says she and her young son are being deported to Mexico tomorrow, even though her husband is still waiting for his own asylum hearing in Canada.
10: Arminda Casanova came to Canada with her son in 2022 to reunite with her husband. She says the family has built a life in Montreal, learning French, working in the community, and sending her son to school. But Casanova's refugee claim was rejected and the removal order was upheld. She says separating her son from his father would have serious emotional consequences. Immigration lawyers and advocates say her case reflects a growing trend of families being split up as Canada tightens asylum rules and speeds up deportations. The Canada Border Services Agency says it acts only after legal avenues are exhausted and says Casanova can still seek judicial review in federal court. David Augustine, The Canadian Press.
7: Canada's telecom regulator has sought to empower consumers through recent changes like eliminating certain junk fees, but some question whether those moves will actually lead to meaningful savings. The CRTC's Scott Hutton saying Canadians are tired of being nickel and dimed by their providers.
11: What we're trying to do is make it easier and to facilitate consumers shopping around for their telecom services. You know, we for many years now, Canadians certainly have been paying amongst the highest prices in the world for both cell phone and home internet services.
7: Other new rules giving consumers self-serve options to adjust their plans and mandate providers to notify customers when a discount on their bill is about to expire. And our Halifax Wanderers working to make Wanderers Grounds its permanent home. More on that story from 95.7's Blake Priddle.
27: The organization wants the field to be suitable for a permanent stadium for the Wanderers, one that has better seating and running water to provide a better fan experience. The grounds are still using temporary seating and portable toilets, something the organization doesn't want long term. The organization wants to install running water and better seating for the fans. Wanderers president Derek Martin believes it's still the best location in the city for a sports and entertainment venue.
12: We do extraordinarily well. We, you know, average 6,000 fans a game. You know, it's not a situation where we're saying that, you know, because of the way it currently is, you know, we're not able to operate. It's just, you know, the reality of what we want to be as a city and, you know, the types of facilities we want to have for our citizens and what they're going to be able to enjoy. And
27: Martin says there are plans to present a solution for Wanderers Grounds to the city within the next few months. And the long-term goal is to keep the team in the HRM. I'm Blake Priddle.
7: Coming up in 60 seconds, traffic and weather together. And as well, Canada pushing for safe, equitable adoption of artificial intelligence at the United Nations. 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
7: 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Time for Rogers 5G home internet traffic and weather together on the ones. With Halifax's most frequent traffic reports, here's Vanessa Vandenes.
14: Good morning and happy Monday. We're off to a fairly quiet start to the morning commute. Traffic volumes are light across the major routes. We're hearing early reports of a motor vehicle collision somewhere along the Bedford Highway. Details are still limited, so if you're traveling through the area, be prepared for possible delays and use extra caution. Both the McDonald and McKay bridges are moving well inbound to Halifax. If you spot any traffic issues, give us a call at 902-493-7180. With your latest forecast, here's your meteorologist, Carl Lamb.
15: The humidity is really going to be what you notice this week across Halifax. So temperatures after the fog this morning get up to 25 with that mix of sun and cloud. There could be a few showers during the afternoon. Then for tonight, a few clouds, but temperatures drop down to 14. We're back into the fog again into Tuesday morning. Then for Tuesday, there will be some sun, but then the clouds start to thicken back up and a few showers also in the mix there. 25 for the high on Tuesday and a low of 15. Then for Wednesday, cloudy with a few scattered showers for Canada Day and 21. And then for Thursday, mostly cloudy, more humid, a high of 24 with some rain showers in the morning. And then Friday, we still could have some showers and even warmer with a high of 26, and again, the humidity will be very noticeable. Your guaranteed high for today is 25.
7: And right now, in downtown Halifax, 14 degrees. At the airport, 15, guaranteed high, 25. 95.7 News Radio is the only station with a weather guarantee. 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Well, Canada is pushing for safe, equitable adoption of artificial intelligence at the United Nations, where Ottawa's ambassador says AI is a significant priority for his team. David Lametti saying he spends 10-15% of his time working on AI governance.
1: The idea of AI governance and AI security are critically important moving forward. I think the UN has to play a role there. It's the only place in the world where 194 countries can speak with five or six massive companies that have, you know, a great deal of compute power and a great deal of resources to push AI development forward.
7: And Lametti saying that countries generally agree on the need for safety in AI, but he says that emerging countries are concerned that they might be left behind if they're not part of crafting how it's used. Coming up after sports, protests in Albania against a coastal development project connected to Jared Kushner and Ivanka Trump getting global attention. 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
7: We've got cloud cover and 14 degrees in downtown Halifax. Good morning. I'm Shelley Summers. Here are the stories making news this morning. Halifax Regional Police investigating a fatal shooting. Police saying they were dispatched to Leahy Road in Dartmouth late last week, where they found a 39-year-old man pronounced dead at the scene. As well, the province's offshore energy regulator releasing the names of companies that have qualified to bid on building Canada's first offshore wind farms. And coming up after sports, France recording around 1,000 additional deaths as extreme heat sets European records. 95.7 News Time, 6:45. 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
28: Well, you heard Coach Jesse Marsh on the field calling his men Canadian heroes. Canada's first ever knockout stage win of the World Cup happened in Los Angeles. Stephen Eustachio's injury time winner. The 1-0 victory over South Africa. Another in a list of firsts for the red and white. It doesn't matter who they face next. They'll be huge underdogs against either the Dutch or Morocco. That's the battle tonight at 10. The winner faces Canada July 4th in Houston. The last time we saw Bo Bichette at Rogers Centre was Game 7 of the World Series last year. He's back. The first time since signing with the Mets, they catch the Jays on a 6-game losing streak. Vlad Guerrero Jr., another 0-for-4 day against the Rangers, but managed. Manager John Schneider says he's not benching him. Bo's Mets last in the National League East. 95.7 News Radio and Sportsnet have the opener at 8 o'clock. We are moments away from the start of Wimbledon at the All England Club. Amongst those at the top of the clock, Bianca Andreescu gets her match in the first round. A handful of Canadians play today. It appears the Toronto Raptors are indeed kicking the tires and bringing back Kawhi Leonard. Sportsnet's Michael Grange confirms reports Toronto is talking with the Clippers. The package would at this point most likely involve Brandon Ingram, Grady Dick, and picks. It's believed LA doesn't plan an extending Leonard beyond this season. Heron Ryu capturing her first major, winning the KPMG Women's PGA Championship. Brooke Henderson finished tied for third. The PGA Travelers dealt with weather and will now finish this morning. Scottie Scheffler forcing a playoff on the last hole against Victor Hovland. For the Sports Center, I'm Simon.
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7: 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Well, France records an additional 1,000 deaths as extreme heat sets European records. We get more from reporter Julie Walker.
27: France is reporting around 1,000 additional deaths during last week's record-breaking heat wave. The heat wave also sparking wildfires in Germany in areas contaminated with World War II ammunition, complicating firefighting efforts. In Berlin, police had to use water cannons to cool down crowds. In Sweden, lightning strikes injured several people at a theme park. In Rome, people were using a public fountain to both drink the water and drench their heads. Zoe Bazil was on vacation from France, walking around with a handheld fan.
29: We try to go only in the morning, and then in the afternoon we go back to our Airbnb and we just chill with the climatization. And then we go back out in the late evening.
27: Temperature records were broken across several European cities. I'm Julie Walker.
7: Wildfires burning across the western United States turning deadly. Three Colorado firefighters killed battling the Snyder Mesa of fire at the Utah-Colorado border. First responders honoring them with a procession yesterday in Grand Junction, Colorado.
30: Safety is always the number one priority, regardless of the incident you're on. And any death is a significant impact. We're a large family, and we feel that deeply.
7: That is Utah Forest Service official Samantha Hall. Coming up in 60 seconds, traffic and weather together on the ones, and Toy Story continuing to dominate the box office in this morning's entertainment update.
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7: 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Time for Rogers 5G home internet traffic and weather together on the ones. With Halifax's most frequent traffic reports, here's Vanessa Vandenis.
14: Good morning. It's a smooth start to the Monday morning commute with light traffic across the major routes and no widespread delays. We're hearing reports of a motor vehicle collision somewhere on the Bedford Highway. If you're headed that way, leave yourself a little extra time and watch for slowing traffic or emergency responders. Both the McKay and McDonald bridges are running smoothly inbound to Halifax. If you see anything that could help your fellow drivers, give us a call at 902-493-7184. With your latest forecast, here's meteorologist Carl Lamb.
15: You're definitely going to notice it's a more humid week all across Halifax. So temperatures getting up to 25 for the guaranteed high after that morning fog, sun and cloud. But watch out for a few isolated rain showers to develop during the afternoon. Tonight, partly cloudy with some fog and 14. Then for Tuesday, we'll start with the fog. Some sun early, then it gets cloudy once again with a chance for some rain showers in 25 and then down to 15 on Tuesday night. For Wednesday, it's the coolest day, but still a bit muggy out there. Cloudy, scattered rain showers in 21. Then for Thursday, cloudy and much more humid. And we'll have some rain showers still trying to sneak in there. 24 for the high, then it looks like Friday is the hottest and most humid day of the week, 26, with some showers in the afternoon, but it's otherwise sun and cloud. Your guaranteed high is 25.
7: 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Recapping our lead story, Halifax Regional Police investigating a fatal shooting. Police say they were dispatched to Leahy Road in Dartmouth late last week, where they found a 39-year-old man who was pronounced dead at the scene. We'll have the latest on this, as well as other top stories, coming up at the top of the hour with Steve Gow. 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
7: Well, Toy Story continues to dominate the box office. We get the latest from Mike Dubusky.
2: Let's play!
4: Toy Story 5 picked up another $70 million in its second weekend, topping the box office after making the strongest debut of the year last weekend.
5: This does not look like this is going to end well.
4: Supergirl was this weekend's big new release, but only managed to collect $38 million, below what Warner Brothers had been hoping for.
13: I wish Nikki Freeman loved me more than anyone in the entire world.
4: And the low-budget horror hit Obsession took in just under $10 million 7 weeks into its run. In other box office news, Michael, the Michael Jackson biopic, has now surpassed 2023's Oppenheimer as the highest-grossing biopic of all time. The film has raked in $977 million since its debut in April. And happy birthday to actress Camila Mendes. Best known for her 7-season run on Riverdale, she also appeared in this year's Masters of the Universe movie. Mendes is 32. Mike Dubusky, ABC News.
7: Britain's Princess Kate has climbed the three highest mountains in the UK in 24 hours. Kensington Palace releasing video of the Princess of Wales talking about why she did it. She said she wanted to do it for a cancer charity, climbing solo, presumably with a protection officer supported en route by Mountain Rescue. Princess of Wales, Prince George, Princess Charlotte, as well as Prince Louis, among those greeting her at the end.
16: Lots of people have asked me why I'm doing this challenge, and partly it's personal. I'm so grateful to be here, to be strong enough to walk these hills. But more importantly, it's to give something back.
7: Kate says she has met people who are living with and beyond cancer and says she knows personally how difficult the journey is. Back in our country, Montrealers gathering over the weekend in the Griffintown neighborhood to search for the ghost of a murdered 19th century sex worker. Legend says Mary Gallagher's ghost comes back once every 7 years to look for her severed head on the anniversary of her death on June 27, 1879. Local resident Suzanne Lalonde dressed up for the event.
18: It's real. It exists. And she's wonderful, beautiful. She didn't deserve to be killed like that.
7: And it's not clear how many of the details of Gallagher's story are actually true. Business is next. 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
21: Well, good morning. This is going to be an abbreviated trading week for both the Canadian and U.S. markets. Wednesday, a holiday here. Friday, a holiday in the United States. Markets are coming in a pretty good mood. We have the Dow futures up 220 points, NASDAQ futures up 336 points. This followed a weekend of, well, caution and concern about what was going on in the Middle East, military skirmishes between the U.S. and Iran, but then they agreed to stop fighting again over the Strait of Hormuz late Sunday, and that turned the mood to the positive. The price for oil
2: holding at $70 per barrel U.S. to start the trading week. The Tokyo Nikkei up 100 points in its trading session. The Frankfurt DAX index up just a couple of points. Some of the early advancers include shares of Micron up 1.6%. NVIDIA up 1.25%, Intel's up 1.25%, and SpaceX up 1.1% in the pre-market trade. Price for gold this morning, down $20 at $40.76. Oil at $70.06 a barrel is up 83 cents. Our Canadian dollar is steady at 70.44 cents, and Bitcoin up 200 at 59,800. Now, as mentioned, this week will be affected somewhat by holidays. The Canada Day holiday will shut things down on Wednesday, and then they'll recognize July 4th on Friday, July 3rd, with a market holiday for Wall Street. Before then, we'll have some key economic statistics. The Canadian GDP update for April will be in tomorrow from StatsCan. The U.S. labor market stats for the month of June will be in on Thursday morning at the Business Center. I'm Mike Uppel.
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11: Good morning. It is Monday, June 29th. I'm Steve Gow. Right now in downtown Halifax, we have cloudy skies and 15 degrees. Here's what's making news today. Well, one person is dead as police continue to investigate a shooting reported late Friday in Dartmouth. The Venezuelan government now reporting more than 1,400 deaths as a result of Wednesday's twin earthquakes.
12: More homegrown beef right here in Nova Scotia. The agriculture minister announcing funding for a Cape Breton processing plant over the weekend. We'll have some more details coming up.
11: And coming up later.
17: The Halifax Wanderers are hoping to make Wanderers Grounds its permanent home. And there are plans to present a solution for the grounds to the city within the next few months.
23: Well, after that postage stamp win, what next? Canada to find out their opponents tonight. It's either the Dutch or Morocco, plus the Jays lost again. Bo's back in Toronto tonight. Sports at 15.
2: Good gains on morning markets. Stock futures climbing coming into a week that'll be abbreviated by holidays. The Dow futures up 250 points. Business at 26.
11: 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Time for Rogers 5G home internet traffic and weather together on the ones. 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
14: Good morning. It's a quiet start to the Monday morning commute with light traffic moving well across the major routes. The McDonald and McKay bridges are both in good shape heading into Halifax. One thing we're keeping an eye on this morning, we're hearing reports of a motor vehicle collision somewhere along the Bedford Highway. If you're traveling through that area, expect possible delays. If you see anything affecting traffic, give us a call at 902-493-7184. With your latest forecast, here's your meteorologist, Carl Lamb.
0: For today, we start off with that fog, and then we'll get into a mix of sun and cloud, but it also fuels some of those scattered showers that we'll want to try and pop through as we go into the afternoon. Temperatures getting up to a guaranteed high of 25 degrees, and then for tonight, we're down to an overnight low of 14 as the fog rolls back in. Your guaranteed high for today is 25.
11: And we are sitting at 15 right now, right across the region. We'll have another check of traffic and weather together again in less than 10 minutes. 95.7 News Time. 7:02. Well, we begin this morning with the latest on a fatal shooting in Dartmouth over the weekend. Halifax Regional Police say they continue to investigate the incident that was reported late on Friday. Now, HRP say officers were dispatched to Leahy Road in Dartmouth around 10:30 at night, where they found a 39-year-old man who was pronounced dead at the scene there on Friday. Investigators say they believe the shooting was not a random act. Few other details have yet been released, but anyone with information is being asked to reach out to the police or send an anonymous tip to Crime Stoppers. Meantime, RCMP have arrested two men for allegedly threatening to take firearms to a Nova Scotia courthouse with the intention of causing violence. Mounties in the Annapolis area say the alleged comments were made in April and reported to police earlier this month. Now, the two men were arrested last week. A 41-year-old man charged with five counts of uttering threats, while the second man was released on conditions and is expected to go to court on July 13th. An independent member of the Nova Scotia legislature is launching a lawsuit against the provincial government in a bid to get all tolls removed from a stretch of the Trans-Canada Highway that goes through the Cobequid Pass. Elizabeth Smith McCrossin, the provincial representative for Cumberland North, announced her lawsuit at a news conference in Amherst on Friday. Smith McCrossin says her lawsuit is questioning the rationale for the Cobequid Pass tolls. She says Premier Tim Houston removed the tolls for the vehicles with Nova Scotia license plates, but all vehicles from out of province still have to pay to use the pass. Elsewhere in the provincial news, Nova Scotia's offshore energy regulator has released the names of companies that have qualified to bid on building Canada's first offshore wind farms. The Canada and Nova Scotia Offshore Energy Regulator on Friday identified five companies and two groups of companies that won approval to submit those bids after they took part in a review process that ended back in January. Now, the companies were required to meet certain financial, technical, as well as legal and social criteria. The federal provincial agency says a formal call for bids for seabed licenses will be issued later this year. 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It's 7:05. Well, it's now estimated that nearly 60,000 buildings were damaged or destroyed in last week's deadly twin earthquakes in Venezuela. Search and rescue efforts continued over the weekend and into this morning. On ABC's Start Here podcast, foreign correspondent Marcus Moore said that rescuers freed several survivors from mountains of debris over the weekend.
5: They were able to save a man and his son who had been trapped under the rubble for several days. We also saw images of a woman who was rescued with her infant child. And so whenever there's a rescue, obviously, as you can imagine, it's a very emotional moment.
11: The Venezuelan government has reported 1,450 deaths so far from Wednesday's earthquakes. Thousands of others have been reported missing. Well, we head to the Middle East now, where both the U.S. and Iran have once again agreed to stop attacks and allow vessels to move freely through the Strait of Hormuz. That's according to a U.S. official who spoke to ABC News. Weekend attacks raised new concerns about the memorandum of understanding with Iran. ABC News senior White House correspondent Selena Wang on ABC's Start Here podcast detailed a message from the president over the weekend.
8: Trump issuing a warning saying there may come a point when we are no longer able to be reasonable and will be forced to militarily complete the job that we very successfully started. Both sides signing that memorandum of understanding just over a week ago, but new questions tonight about how long it could last. Under that deal, Iran promised to reopen the strait. Instead, it's trying to control it. Iran's foreign minister now claiming Iran alone manages the strait, warning against any interference.
11: Talks with Iran are expected to continue this week. Well, closer to home, a provincial investment announced over the weekend is aiming to help Cape Breton process more local beef. An area business owner says people want to know where their food comes from. 95.7's Mark Hodgins has more.
4: Agriculture Minister Greg Morrow was in Judique on Saturday, taking the wraps off a $250,000 investment in NB Meat Company. The money aims to support the opening of what is Cape Breton's only provincially inspected beef abattoir. The new facility is set to help farmers process beef right on the island, allowing Cape Bretoners to buy more locally raised beef. Morrow says that funding is going to help to strengthen Nova Scotia's food system overall, calling MB Meat Company an example of families investing into their community. The business was established by two families who returned to Cape Breton to help build up that operation. Holger Harkenstein is the owner of Chanterelle Inn and Restaurant in Bedeck, and he says having inspected beef right in Cape Breton makes it easier to serve homegrown beef to customers. I'm Mark Hodgins.
11: Well, back here in Halifax, the Wanderers are continuing their quest for a permanent stadium here in the city. 95.7's Blake Priddle is following that story.
13: The Wanderers have been playing at Wanderers Grounds since their inception, and the goal is to make the Wanderers Grounds its permanent.

0: proposal for the Wanderers Grounds Field to the city in the next few months. I'm Blake Priddle.
1: And Canada's World Cup dream gets to live another day. The men's national soccer team is through to the next stage of the FIFA World Cup after beating South Africa yesterday 1-0 in Los Angeles. Now that has many Canadian World Cup fans celebrating, including Darren Lee, who watched the game at the Fan Festival in Vancouver.
2: Oh, it was amazing. I was ecstatic the entire time. The vibe was great. And I was especially happy when they scored. Everyone was yelling. It was just a great time overall.
1: Canada will now face the winner of a round of 32 matchup between the Netherlands and Morocco, which takes place in Houston on Wednesday. Coming up, we'll have traffic and weather together on the ones, as well as a search continues in waters off Vancouver's International Airport for several people still missing after a marine rescue. 95.7 News Time, 710.
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1: 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Time for Rogers 5G home internet traffic and weather together on the ones. Taking a look at your Monday morning drive, here's Vanessa Vandenis.
9: Good morning. It's a quiet start to the Monday morning commute with light traffic moving well across the major routes. The McDonald and McKay bridges are both in good shape heading into Halifax. One thing we're keeping an eye on this morning, we're hearing reports of a motor vehicle collision somewhere along the Bedford Highway. If you're traveling through that area, expect possible delays. If you see anything affecting traffic, give us a call at 902-493-7184. With your latest forecast, here's your meteorologist, Carl Lamb.
10: We'll have the fog this morning across Halifax, but as we go into the afternoon, the sun and cloud starts to return, but also we could have a few showers kind of popping up during the afternoon too. Not super widespread, a guaranteed high of 25. You'll also notice the humidity starts to increase a bit too. Then for tonight, down to a low of 14 as we have some more fog again. Then for Tuesday, it's going to be a few showers that we're keeping track of. Sun to start, but then the clouds start to thicken back up with a high of 25 and then down to 15 on Tuesday night as we wrap up the month of June. Your guaranteed high for today is 25.
1: And we are sitting at 15 degrees right now across the Halifax area on our way up to 25 for the guaranteed high. 95.7 News Radio, the only station with that weather guarantee. 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Well, a search continues in waters off of Vancouver International Airport for several people still missing in the ocean after a marine rescue. A Joint Rescue Coordination Center in Victoria says that before noon on Sunday, a civilian boat was reported spotting people in the water without flotation devices. Now, helicopters, aircraft, a lifeboat, as well as a hovercraft were all sent to the scene around 18 kilometers southwest of the shore. Four people were found just after 3 in the afternoon and taken to a nearby Coast Guard station and then on to paramedics. But officials believe 6 other people are still unaccounted for. Meantime, residents of a remote village in the Northwest Territories have headed to Yellowknife today after being forced to flee a wildfire. Aaron Souza reports.
11: The roughly 1,300 residents of Fort Simpson were ordered out last night. Wildfire officials have said the fire is roughly 4 square kilometers in size and is burning just west of the village's airport. They say the fire hasn't grown toward the community, but dry conditions have made suppression a challenge. Village officials urge residents to flee to the multiplex arena in Yellowknife. Weather forecasters say daytime temperatures for the community will be around 29 degrees today. The evacuation comes days after a plane involved in fighting

0: and the fire went down, killing all three people aboard. Aaron Sousa, The Canadian Press.
1: Well, as we heard earlier, Canada's soccer squad is off to the next round of the FIFA World Cup. We'll have more on that in sports next.
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1: Well, it's 15 degrees and cloudy in downtown Halifax. Good morning, I'm Steve Gao. Here are the stories making news this hour. Halifax Regional Police say they continue to investigate a shooting that was reported late Friday in Dartmouth. One man is dead. Police now asking for any information that could help with the case. Meantime, Mounties in the Annapolis area have arrested two men for allegedly threatening to take firearms to a Nova Scotia courthouse with the intention of causing violence. And coming up after sports, Ukrainian drones set another Russian oil refinery ablaze as the Russian president admits fuel shortages. 95.7 News Time, 7:16. 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
12: Well, say what you want about hockey's influence in this country. Yesterday, we were a soccer nation. Stefan Eustachio's game winner in stoppage time will be watched over and over forever. Canada's 1-0 victory over South Africa, giving them their first knockout stage win of the Men's World Cup. We know it'll be the round of 16 in Houston, July 4th. The who to be answered at 10 tonight. The Netherlands and Morocco to decide who Canada faces. When baseball fans looked ahead, the Bo Bichette's Toronto return. Not sure they had both teams struggling on mine. The Jays just swept by Texas over the weekend, have lost six in a row. The Mets far out of the playoffs. Bo's back at Rogers Center, 8 o'clock on 95.7 News Radio and Sportsnet. Happening now, day one at Wimbledon just started. Back-to-back Canadians on court six. Denis Shapovalov and Pablo Carreño Busta just underway with Bianca Andreescu to follow. Felix Auger-Aliassime, who's ranked third here, and Leila Fernandez also play at some point today. Looks like there is a possibility Kawhi Leonard could be a Raptor again. Sportsnet's Michael Grange confirming reports Toronto and the Clippers are talking deal. The package apparently Brandon Ingram, Grady Dick, and picks. Leonard has a year left in his contract with LA, reportedly not planning on extending him. Solid weekend for Brooke Henderson of the KPMG Women's PGA Championship, tied for third, her best finish at a major in 2 years. For the Sports Center, I'm Simon Bennett.
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1: 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I'm Steve Gao. Well, Ukraine has intensified its drone attacks on Russia, setting fire to a major oil refinery in the south and killing at least two people, according to Russian authorities. Kyiv's long-range strikes aimed to disrupt Russian fuel supplies and military deliveries, pressuring the Kremlin to negotiate peace talks. Now, Ukrainian President Volodymyr Zelensky confirmed the strike on the refinery and claimed another one hitting elsewhere in Russia. Ukraine's campaign targets Russian military industries and energy facilities with the intention to cut Moscow's revenue and apply pressure. The attacks have stalled Moscow's battlefield efforts, that according to Western officials. Coming up, we'll have traffic and weather together on the ones, and later a new report says an oil spill and gas leak that occurred earlier this year at the Hibernia platform off Newfoundland could have caused a deadly explosion. 95.7 News Time, 7:20.
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1: 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Time for Rogers 5G home internet traffic and weather together on the ones. Once again, here's Vanessa Vandenis with your look at Halifax roads.
18: Well, traffic is lightly building in some areas this morning. We're not seeing any issues on the McKay or McDonald Bridge so far. We're hearing some early reports of a motor vehicle collision somewhere along the Bedford Highway. Details are still limited, so be prepared for possible delays and use extra caution. Also, expect delays on Woodlawn Road between Mount Edward Road and Valley Road due to ongoing road repair work. If possible, consider using alternate routes. If you spot any traffic issues, give us a call at the 95.7 News Radio tip line at 902-493-7184. With your latest forecast, here's your meteorologist, Carl Lamb.
19: The humidity is really going to be what you notice this week across Halifax. So temperatures after the fog this morning get up to 25 with that mix of sun and cloud. There could be a few showers during the afternoon. Then for tonight, a few clouds, but temperatures drop down to 14. We're back into the fog again into Tuesday morning. Then for Tuesday, there will be some sun, but then the clouds start to thicken back up and a few showers also in the mix there. 25 for the high on Tuesday and a low of 15. Then for Wednesday, cloudy with a few scattered showers for Canada Day and 21. And then for Thursday, mostly cloudy, more humid, a high of 24 with some rain showers in the morning. And then Friday, we still could have some showers and even warmer with high of 26, and again, the humidity will be very noticeable. Your guaranteed high for today is 25.
1: And we're currently sitting at 15 degrees right across the region. 95.7 News Radio is traffic and weather together every 10 minutes on the ones in the morning and in the afternoons at 1, 11, 21, 31, 41, and 51 minutes past the hour. Recapping our lead story, HRP say they continue to investigate a late-night shooting that claimed one person's life on Friday in Dartmouth. We'll have the latest on this and other stories coming up at the bottom of the hour with Shelley Summers. 95.7 News Time, 7:23.
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1: Well, Newfoundland and Labrador's offshore energy regulator says an oil spill and gas leak that occurred on May 12th at the Hibernia platform could have caused a deadly explosion or fire. Around 1,600 liters of crude leaked from damaged equipment, but was able to be contained on the platform with no injuries or oil entering the ocean. Now, workers noticed an unusual noise during preparations to pump crude onto a tanker, then found a sheared-off drain on a sludge pump. The regulator has requested more information from Hibernia's operator, which is also conducting its own investigation. Heading stateside, emergency crews in central Kentucky have been going door-to-door, pulling residents from homes surrounded by rising floodwaters. Some counties hit with record or near-record amounts of rain. Pastor Jesse Lanehart says floodwaters on Saturday washed away his church in Richmond, Kentucky.
20: A guy called me and said that, well, said your church is gone, you know, and it was just kind of devastating, but you know, I thank the Lord that nobody was here.
1: Governor Andy Beshear has declared a state of emergency after at least four people were killed. Well, staying with extreme weather, while Western Europe is finally cooling down after a week of record-breaking heat, eastern parts of the U.S. continue to get hotter and hotter. Here's ABC News meteorologist Jeff Smith.
21: Could have multiple days above the 100-degree mark just west of New York City, well into the 90s, maybe approaching the century mark, even in Central Park. It hasn't got up to 100 in Central Park since way back in 2012, so nearly 14 years. Actually, increasing confidence that even in the city, this heat wave will last right through the 4th of July.
1: Meantime, western parts of the U.S. also seeing heat with dry conditions and gusty winds, which are all helping to fuel multiple wildfires. In other news, south of the border, the 4th of July has many Americans preparing to hit the road, rail, and skies. ABC's Andrew Dimbert is looking at how officials are getting ready for a busy travel week.
22: TSA is expecting to screen about 18.7 million passengers between Tuesday and July 6th, with Thursday, July 2nd, projected to be the busiest day as more than 3 million people take to the air. AAA says a record 72.2 million Americans will travel at least 50 miles from home over the holiday, surpassing last year's record.
1: Dimbert adds driving does remain the top choice for most U.S. travelers, with around 85% or so of holiday travelers expected to take a road trip as fuel prices start to cool off a bit. Coming up, we'll have the latest business news in the Dynamic Market Minute with Mike Eppel, 95.7 News Time, 725.
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23: With every power outage, closure, delay, and road conditions, meteorologist Alistair Alders, along with the 95.7 News Radio team, will follow the storm as it happens,
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26: Good morning. This is going to be an abbreviated trading week for both the Canadian and U.S. markets. Wednesday, a holiday here. Friday, a holiday in the United States. Markets are coming in a pretty good mood. The Dow futures up 220 points. NASDAQ futures up 336 points. This followed a weekend of, well, caution and concern about what was going on in the Middle East. Military skirmishes between the U.S. and Iran. But then they agreed to stop fighting again over the Strait of Hormuz late Sunday. And that turned the mood to the positive. The price for oil holding at $70 per barrel U.S. to start the trading week. The Tokyo Nikkei up 100 points in its trading session. The Frankfurt DAX index up just a couple of points. Some of the early advancers include shares of Micron up 1.6%. NVIDIA up 1.25%, Intel's up 1.25%, and SpaceX up 1.1% in the pre-market trade. Price for gold this morning down $20 at $40.76. Oil at $70.06 a barrel is up 83 cents. Our Canadian dollar is steady at 70.44 cents and Bitcoin up 200 at 59,800. Now, as mentioned, this week will be affected somewhat by holidays. The Canada Day holiday will shut things down on Wednesday, and then they'll
0: recognized July 4th on Friday, July 3rd, with a market holiday for Wall Street. Before then, we'll have some key economic statistics. The Canadian GDP update for April will be in tomorrow from StatsCan. The U.S. labor market stats for the month of June will be in on Thursday morning. At the Business Center, I'm Mike Uppold.
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9: Good morning. It's Monday, June 29th. I'm Shelley Summers. Right now in downtown Halifax, mostly cloudy, 15 degrees. Here's what's making news this morning. Halifax Regional Police investigating a fatal shooting. Police saying they were dispatched to Leahy Road in Dartmouth, where they found a 39-year-old man who was pronounced dead at the scene.
27: A provincial investment announced on the weekend aiming to help Cape Breton process more local beef. An area business owner says people want to know where their food comes from. We'll have more on that story next.
9: A lawsuit against the provincial government has been launched in an attempt to get all tolls removed from the stretch of highway through the Cobequid Pass. And later,
28: the Halifax Wanderers are continuing their quest for a permanent stadium in the city, one that provides the best possible fan experience.
12: Canada's round of 16 opponent to be decided tonight. It's either the Netherlands or Morocco. Bo Bichette's back at Rogers Centre tonight. Plus, it's day one of Wimbledon. Sports at 45.
0: Gains across the board on the major markets coming into a week that will have holidays here in Canada and the United States. Dow futures up 200 points. NASDAQ futures up 350. And the price for oil holding at $70 a barrel. Business at 56.
9: 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Time for Rogers 5G home internet traffic and weather together on the ones. With Halifax's most frequent traffic reports, here's Vanessa Vandenes.
18: Good morning. It's a fairly quiet start across the HRM with light traffic overall and no major congestion on main commuter routes. We're not seeing any issues on the McKay or McDonald bridges so far. Both are moving well in both directions with steady flow at the approach. There is, however, some buildup along Nantucket Avenue and Wise Road where drivers may encounter minor slowdowns through the area. Elsewhere, traffic on the Bedford Highway and surrounding corridors is running smoothly with no confirmed incidents impacting travel at this time. If you spot anything affecting traffic, give us a call at 902-493-7184. With your latest forecast, here's your meteorologist, Carl Lamb.
19: For today, it is the fog to start. Then we get into the mix of sun and cloud, but temperatures get up to a guaranteed high of 25. Will be cooler right by the coast as usual. And then there will be a few afternoon rain showers that could pop up. And then for tonight, it is partly cloudy as we're down to a low of 14. But the fog starts to roll right back in. Your guaranteed high for today is 25.
9: And right now in downtown Halifax, 15 at the airport, 15. Guaranteed high, 25. We'll have another check of traffic and weather together in less than 10 minutes. 95.7 News Time, 7:33. Well, Halifax Regional Police say they are investigating a fatal shooting that was reported late Friday. Officers dispatched to Leahy Road in Dartmouth, where they found a 39-year-old man who was pronounced dead at the scene. Investigators say the shooting was not a random act. No other details were released. Meantime, two men have been arrested for allegedly threatening to take firearms to a courthouse with the intention of causing violence. Mounties in the Annapolis area saying the alleged comments were made in April and reported to police earlier this month. The two men were arrested last week. A 41-year-old man is charged with 5 counts of uttering threats, while the second man was released on conditions and is scheduled to go before provincial court on July 13th. Well, more homegrown beef here in Nova Scotia. The agriculture minister announcing funding for a Cape Breton processing plant over the weekend. We get more details from 95.7's Mark Hodgins.
27: The announcement happened in Judique on Saturday. Agriculture Minister Greg Morrow unveiling a $250,000 investment for MB Meat Company. And that money is aiming to support the opening of what is Cape Breton's only provincially inspected beef abattoir. The new facility is set to help farmers process beef on the island, allowing Cape Bretoners to buy more locally raised beef. Morrow says that funding is going to strengthen this food system in this province overall and calls the company an example of families investing in their community. The business was established by two families who returned to Cape Breton to build up that operation. MB Meat Company co-owner Laura McNabb says the funding allows them to purchase equipment and supplies that may otherwise have been delayed, while also providing the peace of mind they need that the dream can be completed as intended. I'm Mark Hodgins.
9: The province's offshore energy regulator releasing the names of companies that have qualified to bid on building Canada's first offshore wind farms. The Canada Nova Scotia Offshore Energy Regulator identifying 5 companies and 2 groups of companies that won approval after taking part in a review process between October of last year and January of this year. The approved companies required to meet certain financial, technical, legal, and social criteria, but the regulator also saying all of the companies that won approval had the option of keeping their status confidential, which means the names of some approved participants may remain a secret at this point. Meantime, the federal provincial agency saying a formal call for bids for seabed licenses will be issued sometime later this year. Those bids will be subject to federal and provincial ministerial reviews. A lawsuit against the provincial government has been launched by an independent member of the Nova Scotia legislature in a bid to get all tolls removed from a stretch of the Trans-Canada Highway that goes through the Cobequid Pass. Elizabeth Smith McCrossan is the provincial representative for Cumberland North and announced the lawsuit at a news conference in Amherst on Friday. Smith McCrossan saying her lawsuit is questioning the rationale for the Cobequid Pass tolls. Premier Tim Houston removed the tolls for vehicles with Nova Scotia license plates, but all vehicles from out of province still have to pay to use the pass. Well, to Venezuela now, where search and rescue efforts continue following last week's deadly twin earthquakes. ABC News foreign correspondent Marcus Moore with details.
6: Several major urban areas have been impacted by this, and we know that potentially some 60,000 buildings have either been damaged or destroyed because of these earthquakes. That's according to satellite data that was collected by researchers at Oregon State University. And it does give you a sense of the enormity of all of this.
9: And it is expected that more help from the U.S. military will be arriving. To the Middle East, both the U.S. and Iran once again agreeing to stop attacks and allow vessels to move freely through the Strait of Hormuz. That is according to a U.S. official who spoke with ABC News. Weekend attacks raised new questions about that memorandum of understanding with Iran. ABC News senior White House correspondent Selena Wang.
8: For a few days, what we were seeing was Iran hitting a tanker in the Strait of Hormuz, which then would lead the U.S. to retaliate with their strikes. But then over the weekend, Iran launched not just drones, but also missiles towards Bahrain and Kuwait, which of course are home to U.S. military bases.
9: And talks with Tehran are expected to continue. Back in our country, Newfoundland and Labrador's offshore energy regulator saying a recent oil spill and gas leak on the Hibernia oil platform could have led to a deadly explosion or fire.
10: The incident happened May 12th as workers were preparing to pump crude oil onto a tanker. The regulator says about 1,600 liters of crude leaked from damaged equipment inside the platform's utility shaft. Gas was also detected, but the spill was stopped when a worker closed a manual valve on the broken pump. No one was hurt, and officials say none of the oil reached the ocean. Now, the regulator has classified the incident as a major hydrocarbon release and is now seeking more information from Hibernia's operator, which has launched its own investigation. David Augustine, The Canadian Press.
9: Canada's telecom regulator has sought to empower consumers through recent changes like eliminating certain junk fees, but some question whether the moves will actually lead to meaningful savings. CRTC's Scott Hutton saying Canadians are tired of being nickeled and dimed by their providers.
1: What we're trying to do is make it easier and to facilitate consumers shopping around for their telecom services. You know, for many years now, Canadians certainly have been paying amongst the highest prices in the world for both cell phone and home internet services.
9: Other new rules give consumers self-serve options to adjust their plans and mandate providers to notify customers when a discount on their bill is about to expire. And the Halifax Wanderers working to make Wanderers Grounds its permanent home. More on that story from 95.7's Blake Priddle.
28: The organization wants the field to be suitable for a permanent stadium for the Wanderers, one that has better seating and running water to provide a better fan experience. The grounds are still using temporary seating and portable toilets, something the organization doesn't want long term. The organization wants to install running water and better seating for the fans. Wanderers president Derek Martin believes it's still the best location in the city for a sports and entertainment venue.
13: We do extraordinarily well. We, you know, average 6,000 fans a game. You know, it's not a situation where we're saying that, you know, because of the way it currently is, you know, we're not able to operate. It's just, you know, the reality of what we want to be as a city and, you know, the types of facilities we want to have for our citizens and what they're going to be able to enjoy. And
28: Martin says there are plans to present a solution for Wanderers Grounds to the city within the next few months. And the long-term goal is to keep the team in the HRM. I'm Blake Priddle.
9: Coming up in 60 seconds, traffic and weather together. And as well, with the Calgary Stampede Rodeo just days away, one program continuing to turn out world-class horses. 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
9: 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Time for Rogers 5G Home Internet. Traffic and weather together on the ones. With Halifax's most frequent traffic reports, here's Vanessa Vandenis.
18: Good morning. It's a fairly quiet start across the HRM with light traffic overall and no major congestion on main commuter routes. We're not seeing any issues on the McKay or McDonald bridges so far. Both are moving well in both directions with steady flow at the approach. There is, however, some buildup along Nantucket Avenue and Wise Road where drivers may encounter minor slowdowns through the area. Elsewhere, traffic on the Bedford Highway and surrounding corridors is running smoothly with no confirmed incidents impacting travel at this time. If you spot anything affecting traffic, give us a call at 902-493-7184. With your latest forecast, here's your meteorologist, Carl Lamb.
19: The humidity is really going to be what you notice this week across Halifax. So temperatures after the fog this morning get up to 25 with that mix of sun and cloud. There could be a few showers during the afternoon. Then for tonight, a few clouds, but temperatures drop down to 14. We're back into the fog again into Tuesday morning. Then for Tuesday, there will be some sun, but then the clouds start to thicken back up and a few showers also in the mix there. 25 for the high on Tuesday and a low of 15. Then for Wednesday, cloudy with a few scattered showers for Canada Day and 21. And then for Thursday, mostly cloudy, more humid, a high of 24 with some rain showers in the morning. And then Friday, we still could have some showers and even warmer with high of 26, and again, the humidity will be very noticeable. Your guaranteed high for today is 25.
9: And right now in downtown Halifax, we're sitting at 15 degrees. At the airport, 15 as well, guaranteed high 25. 95.7 News Radio is the only station with a weather guarantee. 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A Montreal mother says she and her young son are being deported to Mexico tomorrow, even though her husband is still waiting for his own asylum hearing in Canada.
10: Arminda Casanova came to Canada with her son in 2022 to reunite with her husband. She says the family has built a life in Montreal, learning French, working in the community, and sending her son to school. But Casanova's refugee claim was rejected and the removal order was upheld. She says separating her son from his father would have serious emotional consequences. Immigration lawyers and advocates say her case reflects a growing trend of families being split up as Canada tightens asylum rules and speeds up deportations. The Canada Border Services Agency says it acts only after legal avenues are exhausted and says Casanova can still seek judicial review in federal court. David Augustine, The Canadian Press.
9: Coming up after sports, in the U.S., a new law there taking effect this week targeting immigrants illegally living in one state. 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
9: Mostly cloudy, 15 degrees in downtown Halifax. Good morning. I'm Shelley Summers. Here are the stories making news this morning. The Halifax Regional Police investigating a fatal shooting. Police saying they were dispatched to Leahy Road in Dartmouth, where they found a 39-year-old man who was pronounced dead at the scene. As well, the province's offshore energy regulator releasing the names of companies qualifying to bid on building Canada's first offshore wind farms. And coming up after sports, a skydiving plane has crashed in northeastern France, killing all 11 people on board. 95.7 News Time, 7:45. 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
12: Oh, it was a where-were-you moment, the significance of that Stefan Eustachio goal not lost to the Players. You've seen it by now. The winning goal for Canada deep in the stoppage time as the Canadians beat South Africa for the first ever knockout stage win at the Men's World Cup. So plan your Saturday accordingly with the team headed to Houston. It's either the Netherlands or Morocco, ranked 8th or in 7th in the world, respectively. That matches tonight. May had 6 straight losses for the Jays. A 3-2 defeat to the Rangers yesterday. The go-ahead run in the 9th inning on a Louis Varland wild pitch. Many had this week circled on the calendar. The New York Mets in Toronto, which means the Rogers Centre return of Bo Bichette. The Mets are really bad and just fired their manager a few days ago. It's an 8 o'clock first pitch on 95.7 News Radio and Sportsnet. Happening now, day one of Wimbledon. Denis Shapovalov having a rough first set against Pablo Carreño Busta. He's already arguing with the umpire a few games in. Bianca Andreescu, Leila Fernandez, and men's third seed Felix Auger-Aliassime also on the sched. Sportsnet's Michael Grange confirms there is meat behind a possible Kawhi Leonard Raptors reunion. Sources telling him it would be at this point involving Brandon Ingram, Grady Dick, and picks. Leonard has a year left in his deal, with the Clippers reportedly not planning on extending him. The third major in the women's golf calendar to Heron Ryu, her first major win at the KPMG Women's PGA Championship. Solid weekend for Brooke Henderson to finish tied for third. There's Monday morning action for the men. Scottie Scheffler forcing a playoff at the end of the Travelers. His playoff with Victor Hovland will be this morning. For the Sports Center, of Simon Bennett.
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9: You're listening to 95.7 News Radio. Well, a skydiving plane crashed in northeastern France, killing all 11 people on board. We get more details from Julie Walker.
25: A skydiving plane crashes in northeastern France on Sunday, killing all 11 people on board, according to authorities. Officials say the plane malfunctioned and fell almost vertically after taking off from the Nancy-Essy airfield on the outskirts of the city of Nancy. Regional prefect Yves Sagai told BMFTV, had it occurred just a few dozen meters away, the accident could have caused collateral casualties. The plane belonged to a skydiving club that was taking part in a parachute jump. The dead include 5 parachuting instructors, 5 clients, and the pilot. I'm Julie Walker.
9: To the U.S., where a new Mississippi law takes effect this week, targeting immigrants illegally living in that state. We get more from reporter Donna Warder.
26: A law to take effect Wednesday in Mississippi authorizes the state's Department of Public Safety to compile a list of all immigrants in the U.S. illegally who are living in the state. The law says the department may use all reasonable, lawful investigative means available to determine the number and identities of those immigrants, including country of origin, any criminal history, and the date, location, and status of deportation proceedings. Immigrant advocates fear the law could become a new tactic to target immigrants. Republican State Senator Angela Hill, who sponsored the measure, says states have a right and obligation to help the U.S. government in discouraging illegal immigration. I'm Donna Warder.
9: Coming up in 60 seconds, traffic and weather together on the ones. And as well, Canada beats out South Africa 1-0 in yesterday's nail-biting World Cup knockout stage match in L.A. So what's next for the team?
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9: 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Time for Rogers 5G home internet, traffic and weather together on the ones. With Halifax's most frequent traffic reports, here's Vanessa Vandenesse.
37: Good morning. It's a steady start across the HRM this morning with overall traffic volumes low and no major delays to report. We're not seeing any issues on the McKay or McDonald bridges at this time. Both are moving well with steady flow in and out of the city. However, there is some light congestion building along Nantucket Avenue and Rise Road, as well as the Armdale Rotary. So expect some brief delays if that's part of your commute. If you spot anything affecting traffic conditions, give us a call at 902-493-7184. With your latest forecast, here's your meteorologist, Carl Lamb.
19: You're definitely going to notice it's a more humid week all across Halifax. So temperatures getting up to 25 for the guaranteed high after that morning fog, sun and cloud. But watch out for a few isolated rain showers to develop during the afternoon. Tonight, partly cloudy with some fog and 14. Then for Tuesday, we'll start with the fog. Some sun early, then it gets cloudy once again with a chance for some rain showers in 25 and then down to 15 on Tuesday night. For Wednesday, it's the coolest day, but still a bit muggy out there. Cloudy, scattered rain showers in 21. Then for Thursday, cloudy and much more humid. And we'll have some rain showers still trying to sneak in there. 24 for the high, then it looks like Friday is the hottest and most humid day of the week, 26, with some showers in the afternoon, but it's otherwise sun and cloud. Your guaranteed high is 25.
9: 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Recapping our lead story, Halifax Regional Police investigating a fatal shooting. Police say they were dispatched to Leahy Road in Dartmouth late last week where they found a 39-year-old man who was pronounced dead at the scene. We'll have the latest on this as well as other top stories coming up at the top of the hour with Steve Gow. 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
9: Well, roars of joy shared by soccer fans across the country after Canada beat South Africa 1-0 in yesterday's nail-biting World Cup knockout stage match in L.A. We get more from 95.7's Jamie Pulfer.
6: The eyes of the world were on this match, given that it was the only one on the FIFA schedule yesterday. And Canada wowed again, beating South Africa in stoppage time. Soccer analyst Jordan Wilson on Sportsnet.
8: I was like, is this really happening? Like that one goal to go and separate us and get Canada to the round of 16. Monumental, biggest, massive, whatever you want to say. This is that moment for Canada and I'm elated right now.
6: Leamington, Ontario's Stephen Eustachio scoring one of the biggest goals in Canadian soccer history, winning a first ever knockout round match and getting this country to the round of 16, also becoming the first host nation ever forced to play an away game in its own World Cup, happening in Los Angeles. Fans speaking to City News from Canada Soccer House here in Toronto.
10: I'm glad I didn't go to extra time, I can tell you that. That's awesome. Awesome match. Great to finally see Davies in, and he changed the energy completely.
6: Yeah, we finally got to see Captain Alphonso Davies on the pitch, majorly upping the confidence of this team. And now we wait to find out who Canada plays next. The winner of today's match between Morocco and the Netherlands. And then the round of 16 match is set for this Saturday on July 4th. In Houston, I'm Jamie Pulfer.
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17: Good morning. We've got a calm tone on the markets this morning as we're coming into a trading week that will be highlighted actually by a couple of holidays. The Canada Day holiday on July 1st coming up Wednesday, holiday for the Canadian markets. And then on Friday, they'll commemorate July 4th on July 3rd with a holiday going into a long weekend for Americans. And some big questions whether or not the summertime trade will be focused again here on the artificial intelligence sector. Last week, not a good one for the NASDAQ. It was down over 5 days, 4.6%, but this morning seeing a buy back in, a buy the dip mentality by the looks of things. NASDAQ futures up by close to 300 points in some of those heavyweights. Micron, Nvidia, Supermicro, Intel, SpaceX all up in the pre-market trade. SpaceX is up 2%. Palantir's up 2.2%. The Dow futures up by over 200 points as well. On Bay Street last Friday, the TSX was up to 129 points, and that capped the week where the Bay Street benchmark actually outperformed a little bit, up by a third of 1% overall. Overseas, Tokyo had a positive showing, up 100 points, and the Frankfurt DAX index up by 10 points right now. The price for oil is up 87 cents at 70.10. We saw some weekend skirmishes, military activity between the U.S. and Iran in the Strait of Hormuz again, but then everything calmed down. The country's putting out a statement about 5 o'clock Sunday afternoon, which set the tone for a positive showing so far this morning on the major markets. Gold is down $45 at $4,051. Gold last week breached $4,000 for the first time in 7 months and held there. The Canadian dollar starts at 70.47. Coming up tomorrow, we've got the Canadian GDP update for the month of April, and that, of course, followed that technical recession reading that we saw in the first quarter of the year. At the Business Center, I'm Mike Eppel.
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17: Good morning. It is Monday, June 29th. I'm Steve Gow. Right now in downtown Halifax, we have cloudy skies, and it is 16 degrees. Here's what's making news today. Well, police say they continue to investigate a shooting that was reported late Friday on Leahy Road in Dartmouth, killing one. The Venezuelan government has reported 1,450 deaths since Wednesday's earthquakes.
4: More homegrown beef right here in Nova Scotia. The agriculture minister announcing funding for a Cape Breton processing plant over the weekend. We'll have some more details coming up.
17: And coming up later,
7: the Halifax Wanderers are hoping to make Wanderers Grounds its permanent home. And there are plans to present a solution for the grounds to the city within the next few months.
12: Well, after that postage stamp win, what next? Canada to find out their opponents tonight. It's either the Dutch and Morocco, plus the Jays lost again. Bo's back in Toronto tonight. Sports at 15.
17: Stock futures getting an early lift with Mag 7 stocks seeing a big bounce. NASDAQ futures up over 300 points. Business at 26. 95.7 News Time, 8:01. Time for Rogers 5G home internet traffic and weather together on the ones. Now taking a look at your early Monday morning drive, here's Vanessa Vandenis.
37: Good morning. Traffic is moving well in most areas, but we are starting to see some typical pinch points develop as the morning commute builds. On the bridges, both the McKay and McDonald are running smoothly at this time with no major delays to report on either direction. We are starting to see some traffic building along Wise Road with some lighter slowdowns also building around the Nantucket Avenue. And on the Bedford Highway, traffic is starting to slow heading towards the Bears Road area where the morning commute is beginning to tighten up. If you come across anything affecting traffic, give us a call at 902-493-7184. With your latest forecast, here's your meteorologist, Carl Lamb.
19: For today, we start off with that fog, and then we'll get into a mix of sun and cloud, but it also fuels some of those scattered showers that we'll want to try and pop through as we go into the afternoon. Temperatures getting up to a guaranteed high of 25 degrees, and then for tonight, we're down to an overnight low of 14 as the fog rolls back in. Your guaranteed high for today is 25.
17: And right now, we are sitting at 16 degrees in downtown Halifax, 15 at the airport. We'll check in on traffic and weather together again in less than 10 minutes. 95.7 News Time, 8:02.
5: Well, we begin with the latest on a fatal shooting in Dartmouth over the weekend. Halifax Regional Police say they continue to investigate the incident that was reported late Friday. Now, HRP say officers were dispatched to Leahy Road in Dartmouth around 10:30 at night, where they found a 39-year-old man who was pronounced dead at the scene. Investigators say they believe the shooting was not a random act. Few other details have been released so far, but anyone with information is being asked to reach out to police or send an anonymous tip to Crime Stoppers. Meantime, Mounties in Barrington are investigating a deadly crash between a car and tractor trailer Friday on Highway 103. Mounties say a Hyundai Elantra crossed the center line and collided with a tractor trailer between exits 29 and 30 at around 6:45 in the morning. RCMP say the 37-year-old driver and sole occupant of that vehicle was pronounced dead at the scene. The 50-year-old trailer driver was taken to hospital with non-life-threatening injuries. Police say the investigation is ongoing. Well, an independent member of Nova Scotia's legislature is launching a lawsuit against the Houston government in a bid to get all tolls removed from a stretch of the Trans-Canada Highway removed. Now, Elizabeth Smith-McCrossin, the representative for Cumberland North, announced her lawsuit at a news conference in Amherst on Friday. Smith-McCrossin says her lawsuit is questioning the rationale for the tolls on the Cobequid Pass. Premier Tim Houston removed the tolls for vehicles with Nova Scotia license plates, but all vehicles from out of province still have to pay to use that pass. Smith-McCrossin's lawyer told a news conference that the suit will go before the Nova Scotia Supreme Court in September to set dates for a hearing. In other provincial news, Nova Scotia's offshore energy regulator has released the names of companies that have qualified to bid on building Canada's first offshore wind farms. Late Friday, the Canada Nova Scotia Offshore Energy Regulator identified five businesses and two groups of companies that won approval to submit bids after they took part in a review process that ended in January. The companies were required to meet certain financial, technical, legal, and social criteria. The federal provincial agency says a formal call for bids for seabed licenses will be issued later this year. 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Time is 8:05. Well, it's now estimated that nearly 60,000 buildings were damaged or destroyed in last week's deadly twin earthquakes in Venezuela. Search and rescue efforts continued over the weekend and into this morning. On ABC's Start Here podcast, foreign correspondent Marcus Moore said that rescuers freed several survivors from mountains of debris over the weekend.
6: They were able to save a man and his son who had been trapped under the rubble for several days. We also saw images of a woman who was rescued with her infant child. And so whenever there's a rescue, obviously, as you can imagine, it's a very emotional moment.
5: The Venezuelan government has reported more than 1,400 deaths from Wednesday's earthquakes. Thousands of others have been reported missing. Well, we head to the Middle East now, where both the U.S. and Iran have once again agreed to stop attacks and allow vessels to move freely through the Strait of Hormuz. That's according to a U.S. official who spoke to ABC News. Weekend attacks raised new questions, however, about the memorandum of understanding with Iran. ABC News senior White House correspondent Selena Wang on ABC's Start Here podcast detailed a message from the American president over the weekend.
8: Trump issuing a warning saying there may come a point when we are no longer able to be reasonable and will be forced to militarily complete the job that we very successfully started. Both sides signing that memorandum of understanding just over a week ago, but new questions tonight about how long it could last. Under that deal, Iran promised to reopen the strait. Instead, it's trying to control it. Iran's foreign minister now claiming Iran alone manages the strait, warning against any interference.
5: Talks with Iran are expected to continue this week. Well, closer to home, a provincial investment announced over the weekend is aiming to help Cape Breton process more local beef. 95.7's Mark Hodgins is following that story.
4: Agriculture Minister Greg Morrow was in Judique on Saturday, taking the wraps off a $250,000 investment in NB Meat Company. The money aims to support the opening of what is Cape Breton's only provincially inspected beef abattoir. The new facility is set to help farmers process beef right on the island, allowing Cape Bretoners to buy more locally raised beef. Morrow says that funding is going to help to strengthen Nova Scotia's food system overall, calling NB Meat Company an example of family investing into their community. The business was established by two families who returned to Cape Breton to help build up that operation. Holger Harkenstein is the owner of Chanterelle Inn and Restaurant in Bedeque, and he says having inspected beef right in Cape Breton makes it easier to serve homegrown beef to customers. I'm Mark Hodgins.
5: Well, back here in Halifax, the Wanderers are continuing their quest for a permanent stadium. 95.7's Blake Priddle reports.
9: The Wanderers have been playing at Wanderers Grounds since their inception, and the goal is to make the Wanderers Grounds its permanent home. Wanderers president Derek Martin says the team has a proposal to make that happen.
13: We have a lot of long-time season ticket holders and fans, and you know what we're just trying to do is give them the appropriate fan experience that they deserve, which is, you know, a stadium with running water and seats and a structure that makes going to those games.

0: time overall.
1: Canada will now face the winner of a round 32 matchup between the Netherlands and Morocco, which takes place in Houston on Wednesday. Coming up, we'll have traffic and weather together on the ones. 95.7 News Time, 8:10.
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1: 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Time for Rogers 5G home internet traffic and weather together on the ones with Halifax's most frequent traffic reports. Here's Vanessa Vandenis.
8: Good morning. Overall, it's still a fairly manageable start to the day. We are seeing a few areas where traffic is beginning to tighten up. Both the McKay and McDonald bridges are moving well right now, but expect some slowing along Rise Road with minor congestion also developing around Nantucket Avenue as the morning commute builds. The Armdale Rotary is starting to get busier, and drivers should anticipate brief delays through the interchange, as well as the Bedford Highway traffic beginning to slow as you approach the Bayers Road area, with heavier movement expected as the morning progresses. If you see anything affecting traffic out there, give us a call at 902-493-7184. With your latest forecast, here's your meteorologist, Carl Lamb.
9: We'll have the fog this morning across Halifax, but as we go into the afternoon, the sun and clouds starts to return, but also we could have a few showers kind of popping up during the afternoon too. Not super widespread, a guaranteed high of 25. You'll also notice the humidity starts to increase a bit too. Then for tonight, down to a low of 14 as we have some more fog again. Then for Tuesday, it's going to be a few showers that we're keeping track of. Sun to start, but then the clouds start to thicken back up with a high of 25 and then down to 15 on Tuesday night as we wrap up the month of June. Your guaranteed high for today is 25.
1: And we're up to 17 degrees now in downtown Halifax, 15 at the airport, on our way to a 25 guaranteed high, as we just heard. 95.7 News Radio, the only station with that weather guarantee. 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Well, search and rescue crews are still looking for several people believed to be missing after a marine rescue in the waters off of Vancouver International Airport. The Joint Rescue Coordination Center in Victoria says a civilian boat reported before noon yesterday spotted people in the water without flotation devices around 18 kilometers southwest of the shore. Now, aircraft and a lifeboat were sent to the scene, where they found four people and took them to a nearby Coast Guard station, but officials say six people are still missing. In Alberta, a sea of blue Alberta flags was on display in the town of Tabor as a pro-separatist rally attracted around 150 people to a controversial billboard. The town ordered the pro-separatist sign to be removed because of complaints, but it has remained in place. Teresa Grega says she was there because she supports Alberta independence.
10: I've actually believed in this since the 80s, since the first Trudeau. And right now, you know, my grandchildren can't get a job. There are kids that can't get buy a home. They'll never own a home. This is not the Canada we signed up for.
1: The man behind the billboard, Corey Morgan, says the publicity around the sign has given the separatist campaign a huge boost. It's expected to be taken down on Wednesday, which is, of course, Canada Day. 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
3: Well, it's cloudy and 17 degrees in downtown Halifax. Good morning, I'm Steve Gao. Here are the stories making news today. Well, police say they continue to investigate a shooting that was reported late Friday in Dartmouth. One man is dead. Police now asking for information that could help with their case. Meantime, Mounties are digging into the cause of a crash between a car and a tractor trailer Friday on Highway 103 in Barrington that claimed the life of a 37-year-old. And coming up after sports, three firefighters are dead in the U.S. as wildfires rage across a pair of American states in the West. 95.7 News Time, 8:16. 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
4: Well, you heard Coach Jesse Marsh on the field calling his men Canadian heroes. Canada's first ever knockout stage win of the World Cup happened in Los Angeles. Stephen Eustachio's injury time winner. The 1-0 victory over South Africa. Another in a list of firsts for the red and white. It doesn't matter who they face next. They'll be huge underdogs against either the Dutch or Morocco. That's the battle tonight at 10. The winner faces Canada July 4th in Houston. The last time we saw Bo Bichette at Rogers Centre was Game 7 of the World Series last year. He's back the first time since signing with the Mets. They catch the Jays on a 6-game losing streak. Vlad Guerrero Jr., another 0-for-4 day against the Rangers, but manager John Schneider says he's not benching him. Bo's Mets last in the National League East. 95.7 News Radio and Sportsnet have the opener at 8 o'clock. It's day one of Wimbledon happening now. Denis Shapovalov is down a set to Pablo Carreño Busta. Felix Auger-Aliassime is the men's third seed, placed today along with Bianca Andreescu and Leila Fernandez. It appears the Toronto Raptors are indeed kicking the tires and bringing back Kawhi Leonard. Sportsnet's Michael Grange confirms reports Toronto is talking with the Clippers. The package would at this point most likely involve Brandon Ingram, Grady Dick, and picks. It's believed LA doesn't plan on extending Leonard beyond this season. Heron Ryu capturing her first major, winning the KPMG Women's PGA Championship. Brooke Henderson finished tied for third. The PGA Travelers dealt with weather and will now finish this morning. Scottie Scheffler forcing a playoff on the last hole against Victor Hovland. For the Sports Center, I'm Simon Bennett.
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3: 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I'm Steve Gao. While wildfires burning across western parts of the U.S. have turned deadly, three Colorado firefighters have been killed at the Utah-Colorado border. First responders honoring them with a procession on Sunday in Grand Junction, Colorado. ABC News correspondent Melissa Adan had the latest from Utah on ABC's Start Here podcast.
8: Over the weekend, at one point, there was 12 wildfires that were burning at the same time. Utah has been able to get their hands on some of them, so those numbers are going down. But you're also looking at one wildfire that bled into Colorado, and then that one turned deadly. So it is just wildfire after fire sparking across the West.
3: Utah's governor declared an emergency last week, and Colorado's governor on Saturday followed suit and even authorized the National Guard to help. Conditions have been critical, with record low snowpack and extreme drought fueling the fires. Coming up, we'll have traffic and weather together on the ones, and later, four people in critical condition after a woman riding an e-bike ran into a crowd in a New York City park. 95.7 News Time, 8:20.
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3: 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Time for Rogers 5G home internet, traffic and weather together on the ones with Halifax's most frequent traffic reports. Here's Vanessa Vandenis.
11: Good morning. It's a mostly smooth start to the commute, but we are seeing the usual morning build begin in a few key areas. Both the McKay and McDonald bridges are running well at this time with no significant delays to report. But traffic is picking up along Wise Road with some light congestion also forming near Nantucket Avenue. We're also seeing some congestion build as you come into Barrington Street with traffic starting to tighten through the area, as well as the Bedford Highway. Movement is beginning to slow as you approach the Bayers Road area with heavier traffic expected as the morning continues. If you spot anything out there affecting the commute, give us a call at 902-493-7184. With your latest forecast, here's your meteorologist, Carl Lamb.
12: The humidity is really going to be what you notice this week across Halifax. So temperatures after the fog this morning get up to 25 with that mix of sun and cloud. There could be a few showers during the afternoon. Then for tonight, a few clouds, but temperatures drop down to 14. We're back into the fog again into Tuesday morning. Then for Tuesday, there will be some sun, but then the clouds start to thicken back up and a few showers also in the mix there. 25 for the high on Tuesday and a low of 15. Then for Wednesday, cloudy with a few scattered showers for Canada Day and 21. And then for Thursday, mostly cloudy, more humid, a high of 24 with some rain showers in the morning. And then Friday, we still could have some showers and even warmer with the high of 26, and again, the humidity will be very noticeable. Your guaranteed high for today is 25.
3: And we are sitting at 17 degrees right now downtown. It is 15 at the airport. 95.7 News Radio brings you traffic and weather together every 10 minutes on the ones in the morning and in the afternoons at 1, 11, 21, 31, 41, and 51 minutes past the hour. Recapping our top story this morning, Halifax Regional Police say they continue to investigate a late-night shooting that claimed one person's life on Friday in Dartmouth. We'll have the latest on this and other stories coming up at the bottom of the hour with Shelley Summers. 95.7 News Time, 8:23.
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3: Well, a rich supply of food and conservation efforts have made Vancouver and the surrounding Salish Sea a festival ground for whale spotting. UBC marine biologist Julia Edelsheim says the visibility of gray whales points to problems with their food supply elsewhere.
14: Typically, gray whales don't always come in so far, like the one that was in downtown Vancouver. That tends to be a sign that they're really, really hungry and sort of need to stop off to eat something on their way up to Alaska.
3: Officials with the Fisheries Department have so far found 10 dead gray whales off of BC's coast, and at least two of the whales found this year were described in an extremely emaciated condition. Meantime, stateside, dozens of dog remains were found at a no-kill shelter in California. Here's Donna Warder.
13: The sheriff in Humboldt County, California, calls it a horrific scene. Authorities found the remains of at least 117 dogs on the grounds of a no-kill animal shelter, many of them with gunshot wounds. The sheriff's office says it also found 21 canine skulls, hundreds of bones, and on Thursday, more than 600 dog collars near a barn where they believe the dogs were killed. Shannon Miranda, the founder of Miranda's Rescue Animal Sanctuary in Fortuna, posted on the shelter's website on June 18th that recent media coverage and online commentary, quote, have presented an incomplete and in some cases inaccurate picture of our work, end quote. I'm Donna Warder.
3: On America's East Coast, a 53-year-old woman identified as the driver whose electric bike hit a crowd in New York City Park on Sunday. Two witnesses were shaken at Commodore Barry Park in the Fort Greene section of Brooklyn.
15: Everybody that was sitting here went up in the air.
16: It was towards the end of the event. A lot of people were lingering. They were still on the dance floor. That area, the stage area, was packed with people.
3: The three-wheeled motorized bike went into the crowded park, leaving four in critical condition, five others in stable. The driver is also in stable condition, and reports indicate that one of the victims is a 73-year-old man. Coming up, we'll have the latest in business news with the Dynamic Market Minute, 95.7 News Time, 8:25.
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19: Well, good morning. Seeing the markets move up, coming into what is going to be a holiday interrupted work week for Bay Street and Wall Street. Stock futures on the rise, international markets all higher. After a weekend of military skirmishes between the U.S. and Iran, which all of a sudden they were back at ceasefire late Sunday, and that turned the mood of the market higher. The Dow futures right now up 210 points, 0.4%. NASDAQ futures starting the Monday trade up 340 points or 1.1%. Seeing gains in international trade, the Tokyo Nikkei up by 107 points today. 0.5%. The Frankfurt DAX index up by just a point. On Wednesday of this week, it'll be a holiday here for Canada Day. Friday will be the July 4th holiday in the United States. It's actually on Saturday, but they'll mark it on Friday. So in between now and then, we'll also get some key economic statistics. Canadian GDP update for the month of April. That'll be in tomorrow from StatsCan. Remember, the first quarter threw us into a technical recession, according to the negative data for the month of March. And on Thursday, we'll get the U.S. jobs report for the month of May. The Canadian data will be in next week on that. And the price for oil this morning up 93 cents, starting things off at $70.16. Gold is down $20 at $40.78 the ounce. And the cryptocurrency market, Bitcoin starting at $59,800. That's up $200 in the early trade. Our Canadian dollar is holding at 70.45 cents U.S. in the exchange, $1.42. At the Business Center, I'm Mike Eppel.
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1: Good morning. It's Monday, June 29th. I'm Shelley Summers. Right now in downtown Halifax, mostly cloudy, 17 degrees. Here's what's making news this morning. Halifax police investigating a fatal shooting. Police say they were dispatched to Leahy Road in Dartmouth, where they found a 39-year-old man who was pronounced dead at the scene.
4: A provincial investment announced on the weekend aiming to help Cape Breton process more local beef. An area business owner says people want to know where their food comes from. We'll have more on that story next.
1: A lawsuit against the provincial government has been launched in an attempt to get all tolls removed from the stretch of highway through the Cobequid Pass. And later,
23: the Halifax Wanderers are continuing their quest for a permanent stadium in the city, one that provides the best possible fan experience.
19: Of course, lots more coming up on that massive Canada win and what's next for them. We'll find out their opponents tonight. The Jays lost again, and it's day one of Wimbledon. Sports at 45. Stock futures holding steady, coming into a week that will be abbreviated by holidays. The NASDAQ futures up 300 points, business at 56.
1: 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Time for Rogers 5G home internet, traffic and weather together on the ones with Halifax's most frequent traffic reports. Here's Vanessa Vandenis.
11: Good morning. It's a steady start to the commute with most routes still moving well overall. Both the McKay and McDonald bridges are running smoothly with no significant delay, but expect some light congestion along Wise Road near Nantucket Avenue. And the Armdale Rotary is beginning to slow and we're seeing building congestion coming into Barrington Street. The Bedford Highway is also tightening up towards the Bayers Road area. Elsewhere, conditions remain light to moderate with no major incidents to report. If you spot anything affecting traffic, call us at 902-493-7184. With your latest forecast, here's your meteorologist, Carl Lamb.
12: For today, it is the fog to start. Then we get into the mix of sun and cloud, but temperatures get up to a guaranteed high of 25. Will be cooler right by the coast as usual, and then there will be a few afternoon rain showers that could pop up. And then for tonight, it is partly cloudy as we're down to a low of 14, but the fog starts to roll right back in. Your guaranteed high for today is 25.
1: And right now in downtown Halifax, 17. At the airport, 15. Guaranteed high, 25. We'll have another check of traffic and weather together in less than 10 minutes. 95.7 News Time, 8:32. Well, Halifax Regional Police are investigating a fatal shooting that was reported late Friday. Police say officers were dispatched to Leahy Road in Dartmouth, where they found a 39-year-old man who was pronounced dead at the scene. Investigators saying that shooting was not a random act. No other details were released. Meantime, RCMP in Barrington are investigating a deadly crash between a car and tractor trailer Friday on the 103. Mounties say a Hyundai Elantra crossed the center line and collided with the tractor trailer between exits 29 and 30 at around 6:45 this morning. RCMP say the 37-year-old driver and sole occupant of the vehicle was pronounced dead at the scene. The 50-year-old trailer driver was taken to hospital with non-life-threatening injuries. Police say the investigation is ongoing. A lawsuit against the provincial government has been launched by an independent member of the Nova Scotia legislature in a bid to get all tolls removed from a stretch of the Trans-Canada Highway that goes through the Cobequid Pass. Elizabeth Smith McCrossan is the provincial representative for Cumberland North and announced her lawsuit at a news conference in Amherst on Friday. Smith McCrossan says her lawsuit is questioning the rationale for the Cobequid Pass tolls. Premier Tim Houston removed the tolls for vehicles with Nova Scotia license plates, but all vehicles from out of province still have to pay to use the pass. Well, more homegrown beef in Nova Scotia. The agriculture minister announcing funding for a Cape Breton processing plant over the weekend. We get more on that story from 95.7's Mark Hodgins.
4: The announcement happened in Judique on Saturday. Agriculture Minister Greg Morrow unveiling a $250,000 investment for MB Meat Company. And that money is aiming to support the opening of what is Cape Breton's only provincially inspected beef abattoir. The new facility is set to help farmers process raised beef on the island, allowing Cape Bretoners to buy more locally raised beef. Morrow says that funding is going to strengthen this food system in this province overall and calls the company an example of families investing in their community. The business was established by two families who returned to Cape Breton to build up that operation. MB Meat Company co-owner Laura McNabb says the funding allows them to purchase equipment and supplies that may otherwise have been delayed, while also providing the peace of mind they need that the dream can be completed as intended. I'm Mark Hodgins.
1: Well, the province's offshore energy regulator releasing names of companies that have qualified to bid on building Canada's first offshore wind farms. The Canada Nova Scotia Offshore Energy Regulator identifying five companies and two groups of companies that won approval after taking part in a review process between October of 2025 and January of this year. Those approved companies were required to meet certain financial, technical, legal, and social criteria. However, the regulator saying that all of the companies that won approval had the option of keeping their status confidential, which means the names of some approved participants may have remained secret at this stage. Meantime, the federal provincial agency saying a formal call for bids for seabed licenses will be issued sometime later this year. Those bids will be subject to federal and provincial ministerial reviews. To Venezuela now, where search and rescue efforts continue following last week's deadly twin earthquakes. ABC News foreign correspondent Marcus Moore with the details.
5: Several major urban areas have been impacted by this, and we know that potentially some 60,000 buildings have either been damaged or destroyed because of these earthquakes. That's according to satellite data that was collected by researchers at Oregon State University. And it does give you a sense of the enormity of all of this.
1: And it is expected there will be more help from the U.S. military. In the Middle East, both the U.S. and Iran once again agreeing to stop attacks and allow vessels to move freely through the Strait of Hormuz. That's according to a U.S. official who spoke with ABC News. Weekend attacks raised new questions about that memorandum of understanding with Iran. ABC News senior White House correspondent Selena Wang with the latest.
6: For a few days, what we were seeing was Iran hitting a tanker in the Strait of Hormuz, which then would lead the U.S. to retaliate with their strikes. But then over the weekend, Iran launched not just drones, but also missiles towards Bahrain and Kuwait, which of course are home to U.S. military bases.
1: And talks with Tehran were expected to continue. Well, back in our country, Canada's telecom regulator has sought to empower consumers through recent changes like eliminating certain junk fees, but some question whether those moves will actually lead to meaningful savings. The CRTC's Scott Hutton saying Canadians are tired of being nickel and dimed by their providers.
7: What we're trying to do is make it easier and facilitate consumers shopping around for their telecom services. You know, for many years now, Canadians certainly have been paying amongst the highest prices in the world for both cell phone and home internet services.
1: Other new rules give consumers self-serve options to adjust their plans and mandate providers to notify customers when a discount on their bill is about to expire. A Montreal mother says she and her young son are being deported to Mexico tomorrow, even though her husband is still waiting for his own asylum hearing here in Canada.
8: Arminda Casanova came to Canada with her son in 2022 to reunite with her husband. She says the family has built a life in Montreal, learning French, working in the community, and sending her son to school. But Casanova's refugee claim was rejected and the removal order was upheld. She says separating her son from his father would have serious emotional consequences. Immigration lawyers and advocates say her case reflects a growing trend of families being split up as Canada tightens asylum rules and speeds up deportations. The Canada Border Services Agency says it acts only after legal avenues are exhausted and says Casanova can still seek judicial review in federal court. David Augustine, The Canadian Press.
1: A little closer to home, the Halifax Wanderers doing some work to make Wanderers Grounds its permanent home. We get more on that story from 95.7's Blake Priddle.
23: The organization wants the field to be suitable for a permanent stadium for the Wanderers, one that has better seating and running water to provide a better fan experience. The grounds are still using temporary seating and portable toilets, something the organization doesn't want long term. The organization wants to install running water and better seating for the fans. Wanderers president Derek Martin believes it's still the best location in the city for a sports and entertainment venue.
24: We do extraordinarily well. We, average 6,000 fans a game. You know, it's not a situation where we're saying that, you know, because of the way it currently is, you know, we're not able to operate. It's just, you know, the reality of what we want to be as a city and, you know, the types of facilities we want to have for our citizens and what they're going to be able to enjoy. And
23: Martin says there are plans to present a solution for Wanderers Grounds to the city within the next few months. And the long-term goal is to keep the team in the HRM. I'm Blake Priddle.
1: And Environment Canada is investigating reports of a tornado touching down in southern New Brunswick. Witnesses saying the alleged twister downed trees near Petitcodiac, which is about 45 minutes outside Moncton. A report from the Northern Tornadoes Project at Western University in London, Ontario, says preliminary data suggested it was an EF0 tornado, which is the weakest classification on the enhanced scale. Environment Canada saying that the department may be sending a team to New Brunswick to investigate. Coming up in 60 seconds, traffic and weather together. And as well, a controversial pro-Alberta separation billboard, the site of a rally in one Alberta town yesterday. 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
9: Hey, did you hear? Watermelon is back at Booster Juice all summer long.
10: Nice! I love the watermelon explosion. And the watermelon wave!
9: Yep, they even got a new watermelon acai bowl this year. The one in a melon bowl.
10: And what does that sound like?
9: 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Like that. Booster Juice. Canadian born. Blending since 1999.
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1: 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Time for Rogers 5G home internet, traffic and weather together on the ones. And with Halifax's most frequent traffic reports, here's Vanessa Vandenes.
11: Good morning. Traffic has been fairly light around the HRM, but things are starting to pick up in a few key areas now. Both the McKay and McDonald bridges are still moving well with no significant delays. The Armdale Rotary is beginning to back up, and we're also seeing congestion building coming into Barrington Street. The Bedford Highway is tightening up as you approach Bayers Road, and it is quite busy now on Wise Road near Nantucket Avenue, with traffic starting to slow in those areas. If you spot anything affecting traffic, give us a call at 902-493-7184. With your latest forecast, here's your meteorologist, Carl Lamb.
12: The humidity is really going to be what you notice this week across Halifax. So temperatures after the fog this morning get up to 25 with that mix of sun and cloud. There could be a few showers during the afternoon. Then for tonight, a few clouds, but temperatures drop down to 14. We're back into the fog again into Tuesday morning. Then for Tuesday, there will be some sun, but then the clouds start to thicken back up. And a few showers also in the mix there. 25 for the high on Tuesday and a low of 15. Then for Wednesday, cloudy with a few scattered showers for Canada Day and 21. And then for Thursday, mostly cloudy, more humid. A high of 24 with some rain showers in the morning. And then Friday, we still could have some showers and even warmer with high of 26, and again, the humidity will be very noticeable. Your guaranteed high for today is 25.
1: And right now in downtown Halifax, it is 17. At the airport, 15. Guaranteed high, 25. 95.7 News Radio is the only station with a weather guarantee. 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Well, a controversial pro-Alberta separation billboard was the site of a rally in Tabor, Alberta yesterday. The Cruise to Alberta Independence rally attracted about 150 people at the site of the billboard paid for by Rory Morgan. the town of Tabor ordering it removed because it was a public nuisance. But Morgan says, after all the threats, he ended up winning the battle.
3: The sign stayed up till the end. We got as much exposure as we ever could have hoped for. And I think we stayed on our messaging. You know, we aren't angry. We aren't embittered. We're trying to have a conversation about, again, being pro-Alberta and sending a message to Ottawa.
1: Morgan saying what happened is a message to other towns and cities across his province to not interfere in a civilized debate. Coming up after sports, wildfires burning across the western U.S. turning deadly. 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
1: A cloudy start, 17 in downtown Halifax. Good morning, I'm Shelley Summers. Here are the stories making news this morning. Halifax Regional Police investigating a fatal shooting. Police say they were dispatched to Leahy Road in Dartmouth late last week, where they found a 39-year-old man who was pronounced dead at the scene. As well, a lawsuit against the provincial government has been launched in order to get a bid to have all tolls removed from a stretch of the Trans-Canada Highway that goes through the Cobequid Pass. And coming up after sports, France reporting another 1,000 additional deaths as extreme heat sets European records. 95.7 News Time, 8:45. 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
19: Well, Sarah, you want about hockey's influence in this country. Yesterday, we were a soccer nation. Stefan Eustachio's game winner in stoppage time will be watched over and over forever. Canada's 1-0 victory over South Africa, giving them their first knockout stage win of the Men's World Cup. We know it'll be the round of 16 in Houston, July 4th. The Who to be answered at 10 tonight. The Netherlands and Morocco to decide who Canada faces. When baseball fans looked ahead, the Bo Bichette's Toronto return, not sure they had both teams struggling in mind. The Jays just swept by Texas over the weekend, have lost six in a row. The Mets far out of the playoffs. Bo's back at Rogers Center, 8 o'clock on 95.7 News Radio and Sportsnet. Happening now, day one at Wimbledon. Denis Shapovalov is down to set the Pablo Carreño Busta. It's back-to-back Canadians in court six. Bianca Andreescu to follow. Felix Auger-Aliassime, the third seed of the All England Club, and Leila Fernandez also play today. Looks like there is a possibility Kawhi Leonard could be a Raptor again. Sportsnet's Michael Grange confirming reports Toronto and the Clippers are talking deal. The package apparently Brandon Ingram, Grady Dick, and picks. Leonard has a year left in his contract with LA, reportedly not planning on extending him. Solid weekend for Brooke Henderson in the KPMG Women's PGA Championship, tied for third, her best finish at a major in 2 years. For the Sports Center, I'm Simon Bennett.
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1: 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Well, France records around 1,000 additional deaths as extreme heat sets European records. We get more from Julie Walker.
34: France is reporting around 1,000 additional deaths during last week's record-breaking heat wave.
0: The heat wave also sparking wildfires in Germany in areas contaminated with World War II ammunition, complicating firefighting efforts. In Berlin, police had to use water cannons to cool down crowds. In Sweden, lightning strikes injured several people at a theme park. In Rome, people were using a public fountain to both drink the water and drench their heads. Zoe Bazil was on vacation from France, walking around with a handheld fan.
4: We try to go only in the morning, and then in the afternoon we go back to our Airbnb and we just chill with the climatization. And then we go back out in the late evening.
0: Temperature records were broken across several European cities. I'm Julie Walker.
1: Wildfires burning across the western United States turning deadly. Three Colorado firefighters have been killed battling the Snyder mess of fire at Utah-Colorado border. First responders honoring them with a procession yesterday in Grand Junction, Colorado.
5: Safety is always the number one priority, regardless of the incident you're on. And any death is a significant impact. We're a large family, and we feel that deeply.
1: And that is Utah Forest Service official Samantha Hall. Coming up in 60 seconds, traffic and weather together on the ones. And Toy Story continuing to dominate the box office in this morning's entertainment update.
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1: 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Time for Rogers 5G Home Internet. Traffic and weather together on the ones. With Halifax's most frequent traffic reports, here's Vanessa Vandenesse.
11: Good morning. Traffic has been fairly light around the HRM, but we are starting to see the busy spots develop this morning. Both the McKay and McDonald Bridge are moving well with no delays to report. We're seeing some slowdowns along Quinpool Road and Connaught Avenue where traffic is starting to tighten through those corridors. The Bedford Highway is also slowing as you approach the Bayers Road area. If you spot anything affecting traffic, give us a call at 902-493-7184. With your latest forecast, here's your meteorologist, Carl Lamb.
12: You're definitely going to notice it's a more humid week all across Halifax. So temperatures getting up to 25 for the guaranteed high after that morning fog, sun and cloud. But watch out for a few isolated rain showers to develop during the afternoon. Tonight, partly cloudy with some fog and 14. Then for Tuesday, we'll start with the fog. Some sun early, then it gets cloudy once again with a chance for some rain showers in 25 and then down to 15 on Tuesday night. For Wednesday, it's the coolest day, but still a bit muggy out there. Cloudy, scattered rain showers in 21. Then for Thursday, cloudy and much more humid. And we'll have some rain showers still trying to sneak in there. 24 for the high, then it looks like Friday is the hottest and most humid day of the week, 26, with some showers in the afternoon, but it's otherwise sun and cloud. Your guaranteed high is 25.
1: 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Recapping our lead story, Halifax Regional Police investigating a fatal shooting. Police saying they were dispatched to Leahy Road in Dartmouth late last week. They found a 39-year-old man who was pronounced dead at the scene. We'll have the latest on this as well as other top stories coming up at the top of the hour with Steve Gow. 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
1: Well, Toy Story continues to dominate the box office. We get more from Mike Dubusky.
10: Let's play!
3: Toy Story 5 picked up another $70 million in its second weekend, topping the box office after making the strongest debut of the year last weekend.
6: This does not look like this is going to end well.
3: Supergirl was this weekend's big new release, but only managed to collect $38 million, below what Warner Brothers had been hoping for.
10: I wish Nikki Freeman loved me more than anyone in the entire world.
3: And the low-budget horror hit Obsession took in just under $10 million 7 weeks into its run. In other box office news, Michael, the Michael Jackson biopic, has now surpassed 2023's Oppenheimer as the highest-grossing biopic of all time. The film has raked in $977 million since its debut in April. And happy birthday to actress Camila Mendes. Best known for her 7-season run on Riverdale, she also appeared in this year's Masters of the Universe movie. Mendes is 32. Mike Dubusky, ABC News.
1: Well, Britain's Princess Kate has climbed the 3 highest mountains in the UK in 24 hours. Kensington Palace releasing a video of the Princess of Wales explaining her motivation. Kate saying she did it for a cancer charity, climbing solo and presumably with a protection officer supported en route by Mountain Rescue. The Prince of Wales, Prince George, as well as Princess Charlotte and Prince Louis among those greeting her at the end of her climb.
13: Lots of people have asked me why I'm doing this challenge, and partly it's personal. I'm so grateful to be here, to be strong enough to walk these hills. But more importantly, it's to give something back.
1: Kate saying she has met people who are living with and beyond cancer and says she knows personally how difficult the journey can be. And back in our country, Montrealers gathered over the weekend in the Griffintown neighborhood. They were searching for the ghost of a murdered 19th century sex worker. Legend says Mary Gallagher's ghost comes back once every 7 years to look for her severed head on the anniversary of her death on June 27, 1879. Local resident Suzanne Lalonde dressed up for that event.
14: It's real. It exists. And she's wonderful, beautiful. She didn't deserve to be killed like that.
1: And it's not clear just how many of the details of Gallagher's story are, in fact, true. Business is next. 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
1: 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Here's Mike Eppel.
16: Good morning. It what will be a holiday shortened work week for both Bay and Wall Streets. We've got a lot of moving parts coming into the Monday trade. The NASDAQ futures up almost 400 points, a bounce for the tech sector. The Mag 7 stocks all higher this morning. Last week, it was not a good day or good week for the tech sector overall. It was down 4.6%, but seeing a bounce this morning. Shares of Comcast Corporation up 15% after announcing it's going to spin off NBC Universal and Sky and separate into two independent publicly traded companies at following Comcast's ownership of NBC Universal for the past 15 years. And the stock price now actually up by better than 20% in pre-market trade. Last week, it was a record breaker for e-commerce sales activity with Amazon's 3-day Prime Day event. Details from Bloomberg in New York.
20: Bargain hunters were clicking on buy in a big way. Online spending across all retailers hit $26.4 billion during Amazon's Prime Day sale, according to Adobe, topping expectations. The 4-day event ended Friday with Walmart and Target hosting overlapping promotions. 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
16: Price for oil starting the trading day this morning at $70 a barrel. That's up 80 cents. The weekend military skirmishes between the U.S. and Iran initially had the price for oil higher, quite a bit higher, in fact, but they kind of calmed things down with a ceasefire again extension announced late Sunday. The Canadian dollar is down a tenth of a cent, 70.39. Tomorrow we get the Canadian GDP update for the month of April. We'll see if it turns higher after the negative performance for March, which had Canada into a technical recession. At the Business Center, I'm Mike Upple.
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4: Good morning. It is Monday, June 29th. I'm Steve Gow. Right now in downtown Halifax, it is 17 degrees and cloudy. Here's what's making news today. Well, police say they continue to investigate a shooting that was reported late Friday on Leahy Road in Dartmouth, killing one. The Venezuelan government now reporting more than 1,400 deaths so far after Wednesday's earthquakes.
28: More homegrown beef right here in Nova Scotia. The agriculture minister announcing funding for a Cape Breton processing plant over the weekend. We'll have some more details coming up.
4: And coming up later,
29: the Halifax Wanderers are hoping to make Wanderers Grounds its permanent home. And there are plans to present a solution for the grounds to the city within the next few months.
30: Well, after that postage stamp win, what next? Canada to find out their opponents tonight. It's either the Dutch and Morocco, plus the Jays lost again. Bo's back in Toronto tonight. Sports at 15.
16: Stock futures getting an early lift with Mag 7 stock seeing a big bounce. NASDAQ futures up over 300 points. Business at 26.
4: 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Time for Rogers 5G home internet traffic and weather together on the ones. Now with Halifax's most frequent traffic reports, here's Vanessa Vandenis.
11: Good morning. We're still seeing fairly light conditions overall, but the morning commute is starting to build in a few key areas. We're seeing slower movement along Quinpool Road and Connaught Avenue as the commute begins to tighten up. Traffic is also backing up through the Armdale Rotary with additional congestion building into downtown along Barrington Street. And on the Bedford Highway, expect increasing delays as you approach the Bears Road area. If you spot anything affecting traffic, give us a call at 902-493-7184. With your latest forecast, here's your meteorologist, Carl Lamb.
12: For today, we start off with that fog, and then we'll get into a mix of sun and cloud, but it also fuels some of those scattered showers that we'll want to try and pop through as we go into the afternoon. Temperatures getting up to a guaranteed high of 25 degrees, and then for tonight, we're down to an overnight low of 14 as the fog rolls back in. Your guaranteed high for today is 25.
4: And we are sitting at 17 right now in downtown Halifax, 15 still out at the airport. We'll have another check of traffic and weather together in less than 10 minutes. 95.7 News Time, 9:02.
0: Well, we begin this morning with the latest on a fatal shooting in Dartmouth over the weekend. Halifax Regional Police say they continue to investigate the incident that was reported late Friday. Now, HRP say officers were dispatched to Leahy Road in Dartmouth around 10:30 at night, where they found a 39-year-old man who was then pronounced dead at the scene. Investigators say they believe the shooting was not a random act. Few other details were released, but anyone with information is being asked to reach out to police or send an anonymous tip through Crime Stoppers. Meantime, Mounties in Barrington are investigating a deadly crash between a car and tractor trailer Friday on Highway 103. The RCMP say a Hyundai Elantra crossed the center line and collided with the tractor trailer between exits 29 and 30 at around 6:45 in the morning. RCMP say the 37-year-old driver and sole occupant of the vehicle was pronounced dead at the scene. The 50-year-old trailer driver was taken to hospital with what's being described as non-life-threatening injuries, and police say the investigation is ongoing. An independent member of Nova Scotia's legislature is launching a lawsuit against the Houston government in a bid to get all tolls removed from a stretch of the Trans-Canada Highway. Now, Elizabeth Smith McCrossan, the representative for Cumberland North, announced her lawsuit at a news conference in Amherst on Friday. Smith McCrossan says her lawsuit is questioning the rationale for the tolls on the Cobequid Pass. Premier Tim Houston removed those tolls for vehicles with Nova Scotia license plates, but all vehicles from out of province still have to pay to use the pass. Smith McCrossan's lawyer told a news conference that the suit will go before the Nova Scotia Supreme Court in September to set dates for a hearing. In other provincial news, Nova Scotia's offshore energy regulator has released the names of companies that have qualified to bid on building Canada's first offshore wind farms. Late Friday, the Canada-Nova Scotia Offshore Energy Regulator identified five businesses and two groups of companies that won approval to submit those bids after a review process that ended in January. The companies were required to meet certain financial, technical, legal, and social criteria. The federal provincial agency says a formal call for bids for seabed licenses will be issued later in the year. You're listening to 95.7 News Radio, times 9:05. Well, it's estimated now that nearly 60,000 buildings were damaged or destroyed in last week's deadly twin earthquakes in Venezuela. Search and rescue efforts are ongoing over the weekend and into this morning as well. On ABC's Start Here podcast, foreign correspondent Marcus Moore said that rescuers freed several survivors from mountains of debris over the weekend.
3: They were able to save a man and his son who had been trapped under the rubble for several days. We also saw images of a woman who was rescued with her infant child. And so whenever there's a rescue, obviously, as you can imagine, it's a very emotional moment.
0: The Venezuelan government has reported 1,450 deaths so far from Wednesday's quakes. Thousands of others have been reported missing. Well, we head to the Middle East now, where both the U.S. and Iran have once again agreed to stop attacks and allow vessels to move freely through the Strait of Hormuz. That's according to a U.S. official who spoke to ABC News over the weekend. Weekend attacks raised new questions about the memorandum of understanding with Iran. However, ABC News senior White House correspondent Selena Wang detailed a message from the American president over the weekend, also on the Start Here podcast.
5: Trump issuing a warning saying there may come a point when we are no longer able to be reasonable and will be forced to militarily complete the job that we very successfully started. Both sides signing that memorandum of understanding just over a week ago, but new questions tonight about how long it could last. Under that deal, Iran promised to reopen the strait. Instead, it's trying to control it. Iran's foreign minister now claiming Iran alone manages the strait, warning against any interference.
0: Talks with Iran are expected to continue throughout the week. 95.7 News Time, 9:07. Well, closer to home, a provincial investment announced over the weekend is aiming to help Cape Breton process more local beef. With that story, here's 95.7's Mark Hodgins.
1: Agriculture Minister Greg Morrow was in Judique on Saturday, taking the wraps off a $250,000 investment in NB Meat Company. The money aims to support the opening of what is Cape Breton's only provincially inspected beef abattoir. The new facility is set to help farmers process beef right on the island, allowing Cape Bretoners to buy more locally raised beef. Morrow says that funding is going to help to strengthen Nova Scotia's food system overall, calling NB Meat Company an example of family investing into their community. The business was established by two families who returned to Cape Breton to help build up that operation. Holger Harkenstein is the owner of Chanterelle Inn and Restaurant in Bedeque, and he says having inspected beef right in Cape Breton makes it easier to serve homegrown beef to customers. I'm Mark Hodgins.
0: Well, Mounties say they pulled 24 unsafe cars off the road during roadside inspections earlier this month. The RCMP say that 68 vehicles it inspected, 24 were deemed too dangerous to drive and they were towed away. They also say dozens of tickets were handed out in that blitz. The inspections were carried out in the counties of Yarmouth, Digby, Shelburne, Kings, as well as Annapolis and Hants. And back here in Halifax, the Wanderers are continuing their quest for a permanent stadium here in the city. With that story, here's 95.7's Blake Priddle.
6: The Wanderers have been playing at Wanderers Grounds since their inception, and the goal is to make the Wanderers Grounds its permanent home. Wanderers president Derek Martin says the team has a proposal to make that happen.
7: We have a lot of long-time season ticket holders and fans, and you know what we're just trying to do is give them the appropriate fan experience that they deserve, which is, you know, a stadium with running water and seats and a structure that makes going to those games enjoyable.
6: The Wanderers Grounds currently has temporary seating and portable toilets. The organization plans to present their proposal for the Wanderers Grounds field to the city in the next few months. I'm Blake Priddle.
0: Coming up, we'll have traffic and weather together on the ones as well. Around 1,300 residents in the Northwest Territories under evacuation.

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5: 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Time for Rogers 5G home internet traffic and weather together on the ones. Once again, here's Vanessa Vaninis with a look at Halifax roads.
6: Happy Monday. The morning commute is beginning to pick up in a few familiar areas. We're seeing increasing congestion downtown, including Barrington Street, Gottigen, and North Street as volumes build on the peninsula. Quinpool Road and Connaught Avenue are starting to slow as well, and the Bedford Highway is tightening up towards the Bears Road area. If you spot anything affecting the commute, give us a call at 902-493-7184. With your latest forecast, here's your meteorologist, Carl Lamb.
7: We'll have the fog this morning across Halifax, but as we go into the afternoon, the sun and clouds starts to return, but also we could have a few showers kind of popping up during the afternoon too. Not super widespread, a guaranteed high of 25. You'll also notice the humidity starts to increase a bit too. Then for tonight, down to a low of 14 as we have some more fog again. Then for Tuesday, it's going to be a few showers that we're keeping track of. Sun to start, but then the clouds start to thicken back up with a high of 25 and then down to 15 on Tuesday night as we wrap up the month of June. Your guaranteed high for today is 25.
5: And it's cloudy and 17 degrees right now in downtown Halifax. 15 at the airport on our way to 25 for that guaranteed high. 95.7 News Radio, the only station with a weather guarantee. 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Well, a search continues in waters off the coastline of Vancouver's International Airport for several people still missing after a marine rescue. The Joint Rescue Coordination Center in Victoria says that before noon yesterday, a civilian boat reported spotting people in the water without flotation devices. Helicopters, a lifeboat, a hovercraft were all sent to the scene around 18 kilometers southwest of the shore. Four people were found just after 3 in the afternoon and taken to a nearby Coast Guard station and then on to paramedics. But officials still believe 6 other people are unaccounted for. Meantime, residents of a remote village in the Northwest Territories are headed to Yellowknife today after being forced to flee a wildfire.
8: The roughly 1,300 residents of Fort Simpson were ordered out last night. Wildfire officials have said the fire is roughly 4 square kilometers in size and is burning just west of the village's airport. They say the fire hasn't grown toward the community, but dry conditions have made suppression a challenge. Village officials urge residents to flee to the multiplex arena in Yellowknife. Weather forecasters say daytime temperatures for the community will be around 29 degrees today. The evacuation comes days after a plane involved in fighting the fire went down, killing all 3 people aboard. Aaron Sousa, The Canadian Press.
5: Well, a huge win for Canada's soccer squad yesterday. We'll have more on that in sports up next.
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1: Well, it's cloudy and 17 degrees in downtown Halifax. Good morning, I'm Steve Gao. Here are the stories making news today. Well, police say they continue to investigate a shooting that was reported late Friday in Dartmouth. One man is dead. Police now asking for any information that could help with their case. Meantime, Mounties digging into the cause of a crash between a car and a tractor trailer Friday on Highway 103 in Barrington that claimed the life of a 37-year-old. And coming up after sports, the U.S. Supreme Court is nearing the end of its term with still some momentous cases about Donald Trump's power yet to be decided. 95.7 News Time, 9:16. 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
2: Oh, it was a where-were-you moment, the significance of that Stefan Eustachio goal not lost to the players. You've seen it by now, the winning goal for Canada deep in the stoppage time as the Canadians beat South Africa for the first-ever knockout stage win at the Men's World Cup. So plan your Saturday accordingly with the team headed to Houston. It's either the Netherlands or Morocco, ranked 8th or in 7th in the world, respectively. That matches tonight. May it's 6 straight losses for the Jays, a 3-2 defeat to the Rangers yesterday. The go-ahead run in the 9th inning on a Louis Varland wild pitch. Many had this week circled on the calendar. The New York Mets in Toronto, which means the Rogers Center return of Bo Bichette. The Mets are really bad and just fired their manager a few days ago. It's an 8 o'clock first pitch at 95.7 News Radio and Sportsnet. Day one at Wimbledon and a quick exit for Denis Shapovalov. Looks like he felt his shoulder pop off falling 2 sets down to Pablo Carreño Busta and retired. Bianca Andreescu's first match in a major in almost 2 years is next in court 6. Leila Fernandez and men's third seed Felix Auger-Aliassime also on the sked. Sportsnet's Michael Grange confirms there is meat behind a possible Kawhi Leonard Raptors reunion. Sources telling him it would be at this point involving Brandon Ingram, Grady Dick, and picks. Leonard has a year left in his deal, with the Clippers reportedly not planning on extending him. The third major in the women's golf calendar to Heron Ryu, her first major win at the KPMG Women's PGA Championship. Solid weekend for Brooke Anderson to finish tied for third. There's Monday morning action for the men. Scottie Scheffler forcing a playoff at the end of the Travelers. His playoff with Victor Hovland will be this morning. For the Sports Center, of Simon Bennett.
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1: 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I'm Steve Gao. Well, the U.S. Supreme Court is wrapping up a term that has focused on Donald Trump's expansive claims of presidential power, Trump's efforts to restrict birthright citizenship, fire the heads of most independent agencies at will, and remove a sitting Federal Reserve governor are among the remaining 8 cases the justices are expected to make decisions about this week, starting today. The court also weighing in on whether to uphold laws in roughly half the states that ban transgender girls and women from playing on their public school and college sports teams. By custom, the court finishes its work before the 4th of July. After this week, its next public meeting is the first Monday in October. Coming up in just over 60 seconds, we'll have traffic and weather together on the ones. And later, new polling is suggesting that Americans' pride in their country is starting to fade. 95.7 News Time, 9:20.
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1: 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Time for Rogers 5G home internet traffic and weather together on the ones. Once again, with a look at your Monday morning commute, here's Vanessa Vaninis.
16: Happy Monday. The morning commute is beginning to pick up in a few familiar areas. We're seeing increasing congestion downtown, including Barrington Street, Gottigen, and North Street as volumes build on the peninsula. Quinpool Road and Connaught Avenue are starting to slow as well, and the Bedford Highway is tightening up towards the Bears Road area. If you spot anything affecting the commute, give us a call at 902-493-7184. With your latest forecast, here's your meteorologist, Carl Lamb.
17: The humidity is really going to be what you notice this week across Halifax. So temperatures after the fog this morning get up to 25 with that mix of sun and cloud. There could be a few showers during the afternoon. Then for tonight, a few clouds, but temperatures drop down to 14. We're back into the fog again into Tuesday morning. Then for Tuesday, there will be some sun, but then the clouds start to thicken back up and a few showers also in the mix there. 25 for the high on Tuesday and a low of 15. Then for Wednesday, cloudy with a few scattered showers for Canada Day and 21. And then for Thursday, mostly cloudy, more humid, a high of 24 with some rain showers in the morning. And then Friday, we still could have some showers and even warmer with high of 26, and again, the humidity will be very noticeable. Your guaranteed high for today is 25.
1: 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Recapping our lead story this morning, Halifax Regional Police say they continue to investigate a late-night shooting that claimed one person's life on Friday in Dartmouth. We'll bring you the latest details on this and other stories coming up at the bottom of the hour with Shelley Summers. 95.7 News Time, 9:23.
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1: Well, emergency crews in central Kentucky have been going door to door, pulling residents from homes surrounded by rising floodwaters. Some counties hit with record or near record amounts of rain. Pastor Jesse Lanehart says floodwaters on Saturday washed away his church in Richmond, Kentucky.
18: A guy called me and said that, said your church is gone, you know, and it was just kind of devastating. But, you know, I thank the Lord that nobody was here.
1: Governor Andy Beshear has declared a state of emergency after at least four people were killed. In other weather-related news, Western Europe may be finally cooling down after a week of record-breaking heat, but eastern parts of the U.S. continue to get hotter and hotter. ABC News meteorologist Jeff Smith with details.
19: Could have multiple days above the 100-degree mark just west of New York City, well into the 90s, maybe approaching the century mark, even in Central Park. It hasn't got up to 100 in Central Park since way back in 2012, so nearly 14 years. Actually increasing confidence that even in the city, this heat wave will last right through the 4th of July.
1: Now, meantime, western parts of the U.S. also seeing heat with dry conditions and gusty winds, helping to fuel several wildfires, including one in Utah, where three firefighters have been killed. Well, staying south of the border, it appears Americans have grown less proud of their country's history or the way its democracy works over the past several years. A new AP NORC poll finds that Americans' pride in the U.S. on several key attributes has dropped since 2017. Now, that includes their pride in the country's military and its political influence around the globe. Much of the declining positivity comes from Democrats who polling suggests have become increasingly disenchanted with the U.S. in the years since Donald Trump was first elected to the White House. And quickly, back in this country, the RCMP's celebrated musical ride wrapped up 4 days of its Canadian sunset ceremonies yesterday. Every year, thousands of people gather to watch the musical ride in Ottawa. Chief Instructor Sergeant Derek Quilley spoke to reporters over the weekend about how the show is an important symbol of the country.
7: It's been a big representation of our country and our pride in our National Police Force and in our flag. We use that specifically this event, the sunset ceremonies. It feels very Canadiana. You know, when they lower the flag in O Canada, it'll bring goosebumps to you, and it's very special.
1: Quilley says this year's show included a moment of silence for police officers who have died recently while in the line of duty. Coming up, we'll have the latest business news in the Dynamic Market Minute with Mike Apple.
8: South of the border, baseball is considered a pastime.
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20: Good morning. With the surging demand globally for microchips, memory chips, microprocessors, two of the world's biggest players in that industry, Samsung and SK Hynix of South Korea, are both planning major manufacturing expansions. The company is saying they're looking to spend about $500 million to ramp up expansion of computer chip manufacturing, capitalizing on the surging artificial intelligence driven demand. And this would trying to deal with the supply and demand issues that last week had Apple's and Microsoft and others saying they're going to be raising prices on devices because of the increase in cost of memory chip components. Well, I had the markets this morning looking positive with the NASDAQ futures up 350 points, a bounce from last week where we did see that 4.6% tumble for the NASDAQ over 5 days. This morning, futures up 350 or 1.2%. The Mag 7 stocks are on the rise, led by Google parent company Alphabet. That stock set to join the Dow 30 today, with Verizon coming out of the Dow. Price for oil starting things off this morning below $70 a barrel at the New York trade, $69.88, up to 65 cents. It looked over the weekend like it was going to spike for oil with the U.S. and Iran launching military skirmishes over the Strait of Hormuz, but things calmed down late Sunday, and we're looking at a steady start for the energy trade. Price for gold this morning down $30 at $40.66. Our Canadian dollar starting at $70.40. The exchange, $1.42. Looking at the highest exchange rate in about 14 months. Tomorrow we get the GDP update for April. We'll see if the economy shows improvement and it can help better the valuation on the loon. At the Business Center, I'm Mike Eppel.
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16: Good morning. It's Monday, June 29th. I'm Shelley Summers. Right now in downtown Halifax, cloud cover, 17 degrees. Here's what's making news this morning. Halifax Regional Police investigating a fatal shooting. Police say they were dispatched to Leahy Road in Dartmouth late last week, where they found a 39-year-old man who was pronounced dead at the scene.
24: A provincial investment announced on the weekend aiming to help Cape Breton process more local beef. An area business owner says people want to know where their food comes from. We'll have more on that story next.
16: A lawsuit against the provincial government has been launched in an attempt to get all tolls removed from the stretch of highway through the Cobequid Pass. And later,
25: the Halifax Wanderers are continuing their quest for a permanent stadium in the city, one that provides the best possible fan experience.
26: Canada's round of 16 opponent to be decided tonight. It's either the Netherlands or Morocco. Bo Bichette's back at Rogers Centre tonight. Plus, it's day one of Wimbledon Sports at 45.
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16: 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Time for Rogers 5G home internet, traffic and weather together on the ones. Now with Halifax's most frequent traffic reports, here's Vanessa Vandenis.
27: Good morning. We're seeing a bit more volume building on the McDonald Bridge this morning, but traffic is still moving steadily in both directions. The McKay Bridge, in the meantime, is running smoothly with no delays to report. Quinpool Road and Connaught Avenue are starting to slow as well, and the Bedford Highway is tightening up towards the Bayers Road area, and expect some delays on Woodlawn Road between Mount Edward Road and Valleyfield Road due to road repair work. If possible, motorists are asked to use alternate routes. If you spot anything affecting the commute, give us a call at 902-493-7184. With your latest forecast, here's your meteorologist, Carl Lamb.
17: For today, it is the fog to start. Then we get into the mix of sun and cloud, but temperatures get up to a guaranteed high of 25. Will be cooler right by the coast as usual. And then there will be a few afternoon rain showers that could pop up. And then for tonight, it is partly cloudy as we're down to a low of 14, but the fog starts to roll right back in. Your guaranteed high for today is 25.
16: And right now in downtown Halifax, 17. At the airport, 15. Guaranteed high, 25. We'll have another check of traffic and weather together in less than 10 minutes. 95.7 News Time, 9:33. Well, Halifax Regional Police are investigating a fatal shooting that was reported late Friday. Police say officers were dispatched to Leahy Road in Dartmouth, where they found a 39-year-old man who was pronounced dead at the scene. Investigators say the shooting was not a random act. No other details were released. Meantime, RCMP in Barrington investigating a deadly crash between a car and tractor trailer Friday on the 103. The Mounties say a Hyundai Elantra crossed the center line and collided with the tractor trailer between exits 29 and 30 at around 6:45 in the morning. RCMP say the 37-year-old driver and sole occupant of the vehicle was pronounced dead at the scene. The 50-year-old tractor trailer driver was taken to hospital with non-life-threatening injuries. Police say the investigation is continuing. Well, a lawsuit against the provincial government has been launched by an independent member of the Nova Scotia legislature in a bid to get all tolls removed from a stretch of the Trans-Canada Highway that goes through the Cobequid Pass. Elizabeth Smith McCrossan is the provincial representative for Cumberland North and announced her lawsuit at a news conference in Amherst on Friday. Smith McCrossan says her lawsuit is questioning the rationale for the Cobequid Pass tolls. Premier Tim Houston removed the tolls for vehicles with Nova Scotia license plates, but all vehicles from out of province still have to pay to use the pass.
0: Well, more homegrown beef in Nova Scotia. The agricultural minister announcing funding for a Cape Breton processing plant over the weekend. We get more on that story from 95.7's Mark Hodgins.
5: The announcement happened in Judique on Saturday. Agriculture Minister Greg Morrow unveiling a $250,000 investment for MB Meat Company. And that money is aiming to support the opening of what is Cape Breton's only provincially inspected beef abattoir. The new facility is set to help farmers process beef on the island, allowing Cape Bretoners to buy more locally raised beef. Morrow says that funding is going to strengthen this food system in this province overall and calls the company an example of families investing in their community. The business was established by two families who returned to Cape Breton to build up that operation. MB Meat Company co-owner Laura McNabb says the funding allows them to purchase equipment and supplies that may otherwise have been delayed while also providing the peace of mind they need that the dream can be completed as intended. I'm Mark Hodgins.
0: The province's offshore energy regulator has released the names of companies that have qualified to bid on building Canada's first offshore wind farms. The Canada Nova Scotia Offshore Energy Regulator identified five companies and two groups of companies that won approval after taking part in a review process between October of 2025 and January of this year. The approved companies were required to meet certain financial, technical, legal, and social criteria, but the regulator saying all of the companies that won approval had the option of keeping their status confidential, which means the names of some approved participants may remain a secret at this stage. Meantime, the federal provincial agency saying a formal call for bids for seabed licenses will be issued sometime later this year. Those bids will be subject to federal and provincial ministerial reviews. To Venezuela now, where search and rescue efforts continue following last week's deadly twin earthquakes. ABC News foreign correspondent Marcus Moore with the latest.
6: Several major urban areas have been impacted by this, and we know that potentially some 60,000 buildings have either been damaged or destroyed because of these earthquakes. That's according to satellite data that was collected by researchers at Oregon State University. And it does give you a sense of the enormity of all of this.
0: And it is expected there will be more help from the U.S. military. To the Middle East, where both the U.S. and Iran have once again agreed to stop attacks and allow vessels to move freely through the Strait of Hormuz, that according to a U.S. official who spoke with ABC News. Weekend attacks raised new questions about the memorandum of understanding with Iran. ABC News senior White House correspondent Selena Wang with more for us.
13: For a few days, what we were seeing was Iran hitting a tanker in the Strait of Hormuz, which then would lead the U.S. to retaliate with their strikes. But then over the weekend, Iran launched not just drones, but also missiles towards Bahrain and Kuwait, which of course are home to U.S. military bases.
0: And talks with Tehran were expected to continue. Back here in our country, Newfoundland and Labrador's offshore energy regulator saying a recent oil spill and gas leak on the Hibernia oil platform could have led to deadly explosions or fire.
14: The incident happened May 12th as workers were preparing to pump crude oil onto a tanker. The regulator says about 1,600 liters of crude leaked from damaged equipment inside the platform's utility shaft. Gas was also detected, but the spill was stopped when a worker closed a manual valve on the broken pump. No one was hurt, and officials say none of the oil reached the ocean. Now, the regulator has classified the incident as a major hydrocarbon release and is now seeking more information from Hibernia's operator, which has launched its own investigation. David Augustine, The Canadian Press.
0: A 59-year-old man accused of flying for Air Canada for decades without the proper license is set to appear in court today. More on that story from 95.7's Tammy Sutherland.
15: Jeffrey Wall retired from Air Canada last year after piloting more than 900 flights, both domestic and international, and earning more than $2.9 million in salary. Police claim he did it all without a license to fly passengers. He faces several charges, including fraud over $5,000, uttering forged documents, and public mischief. He was released with a promise to appear.
0: And the airline insisting no passengers were ever in any danger. And our Halifax Wanderers working to make Wanderers Ground its permanent home. More on that story from 95.7's Blake Priddle.
25: The organization wants the field to be suitable for a permanent stadium for the Wanderers, one that has better seating and running water to provide a better fan experience. The grounds are still using temporary seating and portable toilets, something the organization doesn't want long term. The organization wants to install running water and better seating for the fans. Wanderers president Derek Martin believes it's still the best location in the city for a sports and entertainment venue.
1: We do extraordinarily well. We, you know, average 6,000 fans a game. You know, it's not a situation where we're saying that, you know, because of the way it currently is, you know, we're not able to operate. It's just, you know, the reality of what we want to be as a city and, you know, the types of facilities we want to have for our citizens and what they're going to be able to enjoy. And
25: Martin says there are plans to present a solution for Wanderers grounds to the city within the next few months. And the long-term goal is to keep the team in the HRM. I'm Blake Priddle.
0: Coming up in 60 seconds, traffic and weather together. And as well, with the Calgary Stampede Rodeo just days away, one program continues to turn out world-class horses. 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
7: Hey, did you hear? Watermelon is back at Booster Juice all summer long.
8: Nice! I love the watermelon explosion. And the watermelon wave!
7: Yep, they even got a new watermelon acai bowl this year. The one in a melon bowl.
8: And what does that sound like?
7: Mmm. Like that. Booster Juice. Canadian born. Blending since 1999.
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0: 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Time for Rogers 5G home internet traffic and weather together on the ones. And with Halifax's most frequent traffic reports, here's Vanessa Vanderness.
27: Good morning. We're now well into the morning commute and traffic across HRM is building to typical peak hour levels. On the bridges, the McKay Bridge is moving well with no delays, while the McDonald Bridge is carrying heavier volumes but continues to flow steadily in both directions. Barrington Street is seeing heavy traffic with additional congestion on Gottigen and North Street as the peninsula commute reaches its busiest point. And we're also seeing slower movement along Quinpool Road and Connaught Avenue, while the Bedford Highway continues to tighten approaching Bayers Road. If you notice anything affecting the commute, give us a call at 902-493-7184. With your latest forecast, here's meteorologist Carl Lamb.
17: The humidity is really going to be what you notice this week across Halifax. So temperatures after the fog this morning get up to 25 with that mix of sun and cloud. There could be a few showers during the afternoon. Then for tonight, a few clouds, but temperatures drop down to 14. We're back into the fog again into Tuesday morning. Then for Tuesday, there will be some sun, but then the clouds start to thicken back up and a few showers also in the mix there. 25 for the high on Tuesday and a low of 15. Then for Wednesday, cloudy with a few scattered showers for Canada Day and 21. And then for Thursday, mostly cloudy, more humid, a high of 24 with some rain showers in the morning. And then Friday, we still could have some showers and even warmer with high of 26, and again, the humidity will be very noticeable. Your guaranteed high for today is 25.
0: And right now in downtown Halifax, it is 17. At the airport, 15. Guaranteed high, 25. 95.7 News Radio is the only station with a weather guarantee. 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Well, with the Calgary Stampede Rodeo just days away, the Bucking Horse Breeding Program continues to turn out world-class competitors. There are about 600 horses at the Calgary Stampede Ranch near Hanna, Alberta. Stampede spokesperson Christina Barnes says the program has turned out terrific horses.
11: They're such unique-looking horses. When you go to a rodeo and you see a Stampede horse, they're often bigger, stockier. They have a little bit of draft horse in them. So they do show up, and they're flashy in some senses. It's pretty cool to see them compete in many different places.
0: And typically about 200 Stampede horses compete at the Calgary Rodeo. Coming up after sports, in the U.S., a new law taking effect this week targeting immigrants illegally living in one U.S. state. 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
0: We've got clouds and 17 degrees in downtown Halifax. Good morning. I'm Shelley Summers. Here are the stories making news this morning. Halifax Regional Police investigating a fatal shooting. Police saying they were dispatched to Leahy Road in Dartmouth, where they found a 39-year-old man who was pronounced dead at the scene. As well, a lawsuit against the provincial government has been launched, aiming to get all tolls removed from a stretch of the Trans-Canada Highway that goes through the Cobequid Pass. And coming up after sports, a skydiving plane has crashed in northeastern France, killing all 11 people on board. 95.7 News Time, 9:45. 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
26: Well, you heard Coach Jesse Marsh on the field calling his men Canadian heroes. Canada's first ever knockout stage win of the World Cup happened in Los Angeles. Stephen Eustachio's injury time winner. The 1-0 victory over South Africa. Another in a list of firsts for the red and white. It doesn't matter who they face next. They'll be huge underdogs against either the Dutch or Morocco. That's the battle tonight at 10. The winner faces Canada July 4th in Houston. The last time we saw Bo Bichette at Rogers Centre was Game 7 of the World Series last year. He's back for the first time since signing with the Mets. They catch the Jays on a 6-game losing streak. Vlad Guerrero Jr., another 0-for-4 day against the Rangers, but manager John Schneider says he's not benching him. Bo's Mets last in the National League East. 95.7 News Radio and Sportsnet have the opener at 8 o'clock. Happening now, day one of Wimbledon. A shoulder injury had Denis Shapovalov retiring two sets into his first round against Pablo Carreño Busta. Bianca Andreescu against Shui Zhang coming up in court 6. Felix Auger-Aliassime is the men's third seed, placed today along with Leyla Fernandez. It appears the Toronto Raptors are indeed kicking the tires and bringing back Kawhi Leonard. Sportsnet's Michael Grange confirms reports Toronto is talking with the Clippers. The package would at this point most likely involve Brandon Ingram, Grady Dick, and picks. It's believed LA doesn't plan on extending Leonard beyond the season. Heron Ryoo capturing a first major, winning the KPMG Women's PGA Championship. Berg Henderson finished tied for third. The PGA Travelers dealt with weather and will now finish this morning. Scottie Scheffler forcing a playoff on the last hole against Victor Hovland. For the Sports Center, I'm Simon Bennett.
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0: 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Well, a skydiving plane has crashed in northeastern France, killing all 11 people on board. We get the latest from Julie Walker.
31: A skydiving plane crashes in northeastern France on Sunday, killing all 11 people on board, according to authorities. Officials say the plane malfunctioned and fell almost vertically after taking off from the Nancy-Essy airfield on the outskirts of the city of Nancy. Regional Prefect Yves Sagai told BMFTV, had it occurred just a few dozen meters away, the accident could have caused collateral casualties. The plane belonged to a skydiving club that was taking part in a parachute jump. The dead include 5 parachuting instructors, 5 clients, and the pilot. I'm Julie Walker.
0: To the U.S., where a new Mississippi law will be taking effect this week that targets immigrants illegally living in that state. Here's Donna Warder.
1: A law to take effect Wednesday in Mississippi authorizes the state's Department of Public Safety to compile a list of all immigrants in the U.S. illegally who are living in the state. The law says the department may use all reasonable, lawful investigative means available to determine the number and identities of those immigrants, including country of origin, any criminal history, and the date, location, and status of deportation proceedings. Immigrant advocates fear the law could become a new tactic to target immigrants. Republican State Senator Angela Hill, who sponsored the measure, says states have a right and obligation to help the U.S. government in discouraging illegal immigration. I'm Donna Warder.
0: Coming up in 60 seconds, traffic and weather together on the ones. And Canada beats South Africa 1-0 in yesterday's nail-biter World Cup game. So, what's next for the team?
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0: 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Time for Rogers 5G home internet, traffic and weather together on the ones. With Halifax's most frequent traffic reports, here's Vanessa Vandenesse.
27: Good morning. We're now well into the morning commute and traffic across HRM is building to typical peak hour levels. On the bridges, the McKay Bridge is moving well with no delays, while the McDonald Bridge is carrying heavier volumes but continues to flow steadily in both directions. Barrington Street is seeing heavy traffic with additional congestion on Gottigen and North Street as the Peninsula commute reaches its busiest point. And we're also seeing slower movement along Quinpool Road and Connaught Avenue, while the Bedford Highway continues to tighten approaching Bayers Road. If you notice anything affecting the commute, give us a call at 902-493-7184. With your latest forecast, here's meteorologist Carl Lamb.
17: You're definitely going to notice it's a more humid week all across Halifax. So temperatures getting up to 25 for the guaranteed high after that morning fog, sun and cloud. But watch out for a few isolated rain showers to develop during the afternoon. Tonight, partly cloudy with some fog and 14. Then for Tuesday, we'll start with the fog. Some sun early, then it gets cloudy once again with a chance for some rain showers in 25 and then down to 15 on Tuesday night. For Wednesday, it's the coolest day, but still a bit muggy out there. Cloudy, scattered rain showers in 21. Then for Thursday, cloudy and much more humid. And we'll have some rain showers still trying to sneak in there. 24 for the high, then it looks like Friday is the hottest and most humid day of the week, 26, with some showers in the afternoon, but it's otherwise sun and cloud. Your guaranteed high is 25.
0: 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Recapping our lead story, Halifax Regional Police investigating a fatal shooting. Police say they were dispatched to Leahy Road in Dartmouth late last week, where they found a 39-year-old man who was pronounced dead at the scene. We'll have the latest on this, as well as other top stories, coming up at 10:30 with Blake Priddle. 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
0: Well, roars of joy shared by soccer fans right across the country after Canada beat South Africa 1-0 in yesterday's nail-biting World Cup knockout stage match in L.A. We get more from 95.7's Jamie Pulfer.
5: The eyes of the world were on this match, given that it was the only one on the FIFA schedule yesterday. And Canada wowed again, beating South Africa in stoppage time. Soccer analyst Jordan Wilson on Sportsnet.
7: I was like, is this really happening? Like that one goal to go and separate us and get Canada to the round of 16. Monumental, biggest, massive, whatever you want to say. This is that moment for Canada and I'm elated right now.
5: Leamington, Ontario's Stephen Eustachio scoring one of the biggest goals in Canadian soccer history, winning a first-ever knockout round match and getting this country to the round of 16, also becoming the first host nation ever forced to play an away game in its own World Cup, happening in Los Angeles. Fans speaking to City News from Canada Soccer House here in Toronto.
9: I'm glad I didn't go to extra time, I can tell you that. But that's awesome. Awesome match. Great to finally see Davies in, and he changed the energy completely.
5: Yeah, we finally got to see Captain Alphonso Davies on the pitch, majorly upping the confidence of this team. And now we wait to find out who Canada plays next. The winner of today's match between Morocco and the Netherlands, and then the round of 16 match is set for this Saturday on July 4th. In Houston, I'm Jamie Pulfer.
0: At theaters, Supergirl wasn't super enough to leap to the top of the box office this weekend. We get more on that from ABC's Mike Dubusky.
10: Let's play!
11: Toy Story 5 picked up another $70 million in its second weekend, topping the box office after making the strongest debut of the year last weekend.
14: This does not look like this is going to end well.
11: Supergirl was this weekend's big new release, but only managed to collect $38 million, below what Warner Brothers had been projecting.
15: I wish Nikki Freeman loved me more than anyone in the entire world.
11: And the low-budget horror hit Obsession took in just under $10 million 7 weeks into its run. Mike Dubusky, ABC News.
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32: Well, good morning. We've got a positive tone here on the major markets this morning, coming off what was a money-losing week for the tech sector. The Nasdaq last week lost 4.6%. This morning, a different tone coming into what will be a holiday-shortened work week for both Bay and Wall Street. So Canada Day on Wednesday, the U.S. July 4th holiday on Friday, and the Nasdaq futures up by 300 points, looking pretty good. The top performers, companies in the space exploration component of the market. Rocket Lab Corporation is up 10% after securing a new contract with NASA. SpaceX stock is up 2%, and shares of AST Space Mobile up by 6.5%. Watching shares of Comcast gain 22.5% after announcing the spinoff of NBC Universal and Sky. They're going to separate into two publicly traded companies. Comcast stock is up 23% in reaction to that. Charter Communications up 23%. And looking at Oracle up 3.5%. And Microsoft up 1.75% in pre-market trade. Bay Street comes in after what was actually a money-making week for the Canadian markets. We had more strength last week for the gold sector at the end. The bank stocks have been outperformers this year. Air Canada, CN, and CP Kansas City have also been top performers of late. The TSX on Friday closed just shy of 35,000, so we'll see if we breach that once again this morning. Price for oil is up 88 cents at $70.11. Crude futures holding relatively steady, just kind of waiting for headline risk out of the Middle East. The Canadian dollar is down to 70.38 cents, an exchange of $1.42. Gold is down $40 at $40.57, and Bitcoin still below 60 grand at $59,800. At the Business Center, I'm Mike Eppel.
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0: 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I'm Shelley Summers. 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
1: I've been watching soccer for well over 30 years now. I spend many Saturday mornings watching the English Premier League and cheering on Everton Football Club, my other team in blue. Every 4 years, the World Cup would come around and I'd watch many of my friends and family splinter off to cheer for their countries of heritage, Italy, Brazil, Greece, England. Most doing so because there wasn't an option to cheer for this country. Now, I don't remember the 1986 World Cup, Canada's men's team first appearance. It wasn't until the World Cup 4 years ago that our men's side returned and we watched them fail to advance out of the group stage. Then came this year. Not only did Canadian soccer fans get a chance to watch our country co-host this massive world event, we also got another chance to cheer on the red and white. Sure, there were plenty of injuries coming into the event, lots of excuses for failure, but that hasn't stopped them. Not only have they made it out of the group stage for their first time in the men's program history, but now we've won a knockout stage game and advanced to the round of 16. I think it's fair to say that Canadian soccer has arrived on the world stage. Stefan Eustachio's extra time goal yesterday will go down in soccer lore as the shot that put Canada onto the soccer map. Now, the tournament's far from over. Canada's tasks will get tougher from here on out. Our side will either face Morocco or the Netherlands, both of whom are ranked in FIFA's top 10. But we don't play the tournament on paper. We play it on the pitch. And at this point in the tournament, anything can happen. Will names like Eustachio or Shackelberg or Davies or Kone be weaved into the fabric of Canada like Crosby, Celebrini, McDavid or McKinnon? Well, time will tell, but it's sure fun to watch Canada grow into a soccer powerhouse and the support from Canadian fans continues to grow as well. Whoever the opponent is on Saturday, I'm willing to bet that Canadians from coast to coast to coast will be gathering around their TVs to cheer them on. Go Canada, go! I'm Dan Allstrand, and that's just my opinion.

0: right, everybody. Welcome to the Monday edition of Nova Scotia Today. I'm Dan Olstrand. Very glad to be back in the studio today after a week's vacation. My thanks to Lisa Blackburn, who filled in and did an outstanding job in doing so. She had a fairly quiet week, right? There's nothing going on. Just a regular June summer week. Not. Anyway, thanks, Lisa. I do appreciate everything. Looking at the forecast very quickly before we get on to Counselors on the Hot Seat. Lots of things to talk about there today. We had some showers in the forecast this afternoon. It's humid out there today, and it's going to feel a little bit closer to 30 degrees today when we get all said and done. And not much change coming into the next couple of days. Sun to start tomorrow, afternoon showers, and again, it'll be humid tomorrow. And then for Canada Day, I know many of you are hoping for good weather because, well, you know, it's that Canada Day and things go up in the sky when we talk about Canada Days, and it's looking like a mix of sun and cloud in the forecast. So far, fingers crossed, things are looking pretty good for the midweek holiday this week. It's always bizarre when we have Canada Day midweek, right? Because it kind of, it's not a traditional long weekend. Everybody kind of gets ramped up into the work week, and then we take a day off, and then it's retraining time, right? So it's going to be an interesting week here on the Halifax Peninsula, as we like to say. It is Monday. It is that time for that traditional spot, and I know many of you have lots of questions for our next pair of guests. It's time for Counselors on the Hot Seat, and joining me in the studio today, all the way from the other side of the bridge, District 5, Dartmouth Center, and that is Sam Austin.
1: Hello, Dan. How are you?
0: Yeah, how are you?
1: I'm good.
0: It's been a week.
1: That's a way to put it. Yeah, been a week. Not much going on in municipal world, right?
0: Not at all. Not at all. And also on the phone with us today, joining us from District 10, that's Halifax and Bedford Basin West, and that is Catherine Morris. Counselor Morris, how are you?
2: I'm great. How are you, Dan?
0: Thanks for joining us. I appreciate it.
2: Thank you.
0: Lines are open, folks. 902-405-6000 or 1-877-801-8255. You can shoot me an email, as many have already done this morning. That address is Dan, D-A-N dot Allstrand, A-H-L-S-T-R-A-N-D at R-C-I dot Rogers dot com. So I tried to disconnect. I tried to just take a step back from the day-to-day of hosting a talk show and just kind of, you know, do a reboot of the old brain, but I have to tell you, Councillor Austin, and I'll start with you on this one. That auditor's report that came out from the municipal auditor early last week kind of caught my attention, I shall say.
1: I think it caught the attention of many folks. It's been quite a week with that one.
0: You've been around a long time, and I've been around a while too. I don't remember this happening very often, where the auditor has forwarded some of his findings to the police.
1: I can't recall that ever happening either. You'd have to go back like a long ways. I mean, typically an auditor, they'll have policy-based recommendations about what the city should tighten up on whatever he's been examining. This is the first time that I can recall it being actually, well, I didn't really have any recommendations other than you should follow the rules. But I have referred this to the police. So that's a fairly serious thing.
0: Councillor Austin, and again, I'll stay with you since you're here in the studio. These two findings from the Auditor General about irregularities when it comes to procurement that have been referred to police. I guess let's start with it, with your thoughts on this and what kind of a message does this send to the public who are obviously keeping a close eye on things there at City Hall when it comes to spending and to increases in taxes and so on and so forth?
1: Well, I mean, there's nothing good in the message. It wasn't a good week for the municipality, you know, anyone in politics writ large. I mean, the scandal is in the mayor's office, but, you know, politics, and in some ways it can be a bit of a team sport. And, you know, we live in cynical times, and it's very easy for people to take something like this and then just cast everybody with the same brush. And so that is unfortunate. I think it is a serious issue around trust, and that in the municipality. You know, I have concerns about, you know, the procurement piece is, you know, it's kind of more run-of-the-mill sort of mishaps. They do happen from time to time. It's not to excuse them. But the legal fee piece in particular, I find very troubling because that one had a different sort of flavor where the mayor's office was specifically told you're not to submit legal expenses, right? They have to get the authorization of the chief solicitor, and code of conduct legal expenses are not eligible for reimbursement. Those are personal expenses, not taxpayer expenses. And rather than accept that, seemingly, they then just submitted the second invoice and called it something else. And the mayor has offered a fair bit of explanation as to, you know, how this has come about, that there wasn't a drop-down menu available for legal services, so that's why they coded it as other. And, you know, all that, and some explanation around, like, why the office was new. They were, you know, swamped because there was just the two of them initially starting out. And, all you know, all of that is good. But I haven't really heard an explanation of why the heck were you submitting, trying to submit these in the first place when you were told no. And not, and that this wasn't allowed. And so I personally haven't heard him address that particular piece. And, you know, I don't know for sure what prompted the auditor. But when I look at these expenses, because that one might have, you know, you could read the actions with intent. And so that's, to me, is why the police need to take a look at that one in particular.
0: Councillor Morris, your thoughts on this investigation?
2: Well, it certainly was a bombshell last week that this was referred to the RCMP. You know, I was relieved to see it sent there for investigation. You know, we have procedures in place to prevent any kind of misuse of public funds. And so if there's sort of any indication that those procedures aren't being followed, the protocols aren't being followed, then it needs to be looked into. We have to maintain trust in what we're doing. This was specifically about the mayor's office.

0: as a counselor and somebody has a complaint against you as a counselor, then why shouldn't the municipality cover that?
1: Yeah, I mean, it's a bit of a thorny sort of thing. So, you know, I could see situations where, you know, it could be justifiable for the municipality. Like, yeah, this is totally connected to your job. But, I mean, we've also had code of conduct complaints in the past for stuff like, you know, going back to the Matt Whitman days, stuff like, you know, the snowmobile power trip thing, right? Like in the cul-de-sac. So, I mean, code of conduct is considered a personal matter. If you feel that you should be paid, like that the municipality should pay a lawyer, there's a process you could go through to try and get that. The process is not, well, I disagree and I'm going to submit this anyway. The process, if you don't like the policy, change the policy. If you're looking for an exception, apply for an exception. I will say that, you know, I've been around now for a while and I, you know, of course, can't get into details of in-camera stuff. But for when it comes to code of conduct, this is the first time I think anyone, you're always within your rights to, but this is the first time that I can recall anyone actually hiring a lawyer. I mean, generally, you go in, it's a jury of your peers, right? The other politicians around the room, and you hear what the explanations are, what the arguments are, and then, you know, if you have the code of conduct complaint, you leave the room and then they decide. And so no one in the past has ever felt a need for a lawyer, but, you know, you're always within your rights.
0: I'll start with you, Councillor Morse, and I'll ask this very blunt question. Can the mayor recover from this and should he resign?
2: Oh, I guess we have to see what the results of the investigation are. I mean, it is serious that something would be referred to the RCMP, but I think it's a bit early to be prejudging it and talking about a resignation.
0: Councillor Austin?
1: I would agree. I mean, if the RCMP investigation came out and there were criminal charges, then it's hard for me to see that being a situation that would be tenable to continue with. But that's not where we are now. We have to see. We know absolutely right now that, you know, procurement was mismanaged in the mayor's office. We know that because the AG report is in. We don't know if there was something criminal in this, right? So that we all have to take a breath and wait for to see what comes of that.
0: The other two pieces of those findings was a $90,000 fee for consulting to review and reorganize the mayor's office, and another $14,000 for somebody to write a speech for Mayor Fillmore for the state of the municipality in 2025. How does that sit with you, Councillor Austin?
1: Maybe I got into the wrong business. Speech writing seems like a pretty good place to hang your hat. These ones, right, like I have no idea what the market is for speech writers. I mean, it's an easy one for people to pick on, right, because it just seems like such a huge sum for a single speech. But I have no way of myself verifying, like, you know, was this reasonable or not? I mean, the services were received. The auditor was clear about that. So it wasn't like, you know, a thing of like, well, these were fake invoices and fake expenses. They were real. And they were valid things for the mayor to spend money on. The challenge just was the procurement process was ignored. And the procurement process exists for good reason. It exists to make sure we get good value for taxpayers' dollars and that there's accountability that HRM actually gets what it pays for. And so those processes exist for a reason. And the issue with those two is that none of those processes were not followed.
0: Councillor Morse?
2: Yes, agreed. And I think the AG said that, or the Auditor General said that, in terms of the HR support, that didn't require the kind of approach that was taken. It could have been done differently. There could have been in-house support for that one.
0: Just a very quick note. We're talking a lot about Mayor Fillmore today here on the first bit of Councillors on the Hot Seat. He will be joining us today after 12 o'clock to spend 15 minutes with us. So make sure that you you stick around, and we'll ask those questions of the mayor himself right here on the program. We're going to take our first break this morning. The telephone lines, folks, are open, 902-405-6000 or 1-877-801-8255. There's a few of you on the line. There's a couple of lines open if you want to join the conversation. You're listening to Nova Scotia Today. I'm Dan Olson.

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0: All right, welcome back. You're listening to Nova Scotia Today. I'm Dan Allstrand. This is Counselors on the Hot Seat in the studio. District 5 Counselor, that's Dartmouth Center, and Sam Austin. And on the phone today with us from District number 10, Halifax, Bedford, Basin West, that's Catherine Morse. The telephone number is 902-405-6000, 1-877-801-8255. Let's go to the phones, and we will welcome Sonia to the phone. Hello, Sonia.
19: Good morning. How are you?
0: I'm well. Your question for our counselors, please.
19: I'm a longtime resident of Hammond's Plains, just off Pocklock Road. And during the over 20 years I've been a resident, I've seen drastic changes in terms of traffic and lack of infrastructure to support the increased population in our area. And I was also evacuated from my home and had neighbors lose their homes during the 2022 fire. And my question to the councillors today is, why is there the city approving continued development in our neighborhood, which has the population of the equivalent of the town of Bridgewater, when we have no safe exit route or egress?
0: I'll start with you, Councillor Austin.
20: Honestly, I am not sure, right? That side of the municipality is not one that I know very well. I don't know what the zoning is out there. I recall there was a thing that came through council on that around zoning that kind of dialed things back, if memory serves. But, you know, not being the area councilor, not being my stomping grounds, I'm not sure what the current status of that is. I'd have to call a friend, call Councillor Young.
0: Councillor Morse?
6: Well, I think we are working on some plans for better egress for that area. I know there was some new fire escape routes that were planned and that came to council a year or two ago. So I think there is planning underway for better egress. I take your point. Some of the development is coming through special planning areas that the province is approving, and there is also some planning for roads connecting Hammond's Plains with Lower Sackville and that sort of thing. But I take your point, and I think we do need to be perhaps concentrating a little bit more on the areas closer to the center that already have infrastructure and transit and other services, rather than promoting too much development in suburban areas like yours.
19: Yeah, I absolutely. And, you know, really it is a safety issue at this point. And, you know, people moved out there for a reason, to have space to, you know, be able to move freely. And a two-lane road in and out is not sufficient. And, you know, my drive home every day, there's cranes in the air. There's new subdivisions being built along that road. And we've just been really lucky. We haven't had, I mean, let alone a wildfire, let alone another type of major emergency. And you are looking at, you know, thousands of people that cannot escape. And it's quite frankly scary, and it's becoming less of a desirable place to live.
6: Yeah, I can understand that. And we are waiting for a major infrastructure report to come to council in the next 6 months to a year that will tie in everything related to roads, water services, transit, so that we have a sort of broader picture of the infrastructure needs across the municipality. But in the meantime, I take your point. We have to be careful where we develop.
19: Thank you. And I'm really hoping that this comes up when the mayor joins you later on, because I do know that our community has a committee that's been formed that does have a meeting scheduled with the mayor. So we're not going to back down on this, because, you know, we're growing way too quickly for what's available, and it's not fair to the people moving to our region as well as long-term residents there.
0: Thanks, Sonia.
19: Thank you.
0: Councillor Austin, I've asked this question before, and I still can't get my head wrapped around it. How is it that a development the size of the one that's being constructed at Pocklock, it's large, can get through the planning process, right, and get approvals from you folks and from everybody at City Hall with one way in and one way out?
20: Yeah, I mean, I'm not entirely sure. Like, are you talking like the Sandy Lake development?
0: Pocklock Road is
20: I don't know this side very well.
0: No, but it's off the Hammond's Plains Road, and it has been developed, and they're building different kinds of, there's apartments and everything else in there. But it has gone from a country road to it looks like an urban development now, and has been approved, but there is still only one way into that whole road.
20: There is a calculation that's done regarding access in. I know that just because, well, King's Wharf Place in my district has only got one way in with the train tracks, and they butted up against the upper end of that calculation and couldn't get an occupancy permit for their latest building. I don't know how that applies, though, when your road that you're linking to is in itself only a one-way in, one-way out sort of situation. I know over in Hammond's Plains, because it's my memory's dusty on it, but I recall there was like a series of reports that came through council looking at the as-of-right zoning in the area, looking to dial it back. There was pushback from some property owners as well. It was a bit of a fraught thing. But, you know, the details of that are, you know, the snooze button in the brain is not coughing them up.
0: Councillor Morse, care to comment?
6: I think part of the problem, too, along with what Sam was just saying, is that some of these projects take many years in the development process, and some of the approvals happen and as the approval has already been granted, then the problems start to show up. So we're playing catch up. We're growing faster than we ever expected that we've ever grown before. So sometimes the problems are showing up after the approvals have been provided.
0: And there is a report that's coming to council. Either of you can take this one on egress as a whole for the municipality, correct?
20: Yes, the current councillor and the previous councillor out there both were very much seized with this one after the fires. And so, yeah, no, there's still more to come on that.
0: 902-405-6000, 1-877-801-8255. We're going to take a break for the news. Councillors on the Hot Seat continues on the other side. You're listening to Nova Scotia Today. I'm Dan Allstrand. We're back in just a couple of minutes.
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0: It is Monday, June the 29th. Good morning. I'm Blake Priddle in downtown Halifax. It is cloudy and 17 degrees. Here is what's making news this hour. A fatal collision in South Maitland is being investigated by the East Hants RCMP. It happened on the afternoon of June the 28th on Highway 215, and it involved a motorcycle and a Mazda MX-54. The motorcycle driver from Truro was killed, and the two occupants of the Mazda escaped injuries. Police say the highway was closed for several hours while a collision reconstructionist conducted an investigation, and the investigation is ongoing. The East Hants RCMP are asking anyone with dash cam footage from the 10,300 block of Highway 115 or anyone else with information to contact them or Crime Stoppers. RCMP in Nova Scotia have arrested two men for allegedly threatening to take firearms to a courthouse with the intention of causing violence. Mounties in the Annapolis area say the alleged comments were made in April and reported to police earlier this month. The two men were arrested last week. A 41-year-old man charged with five counts of uttering threats, while the second man was released on conditions and is scheduled to go before provincial court on July the 13th. Mounties in southwestern Nova Scotia say they've pulled two dozen unsafe cars off the road during roadside inspections earlier this month. The RCMP says of the 68 vehicles it inspected, 24 were deemed too dangerous to drive and were towed away. They also say dozens of tickets were handed out. The inspections were carried out in the counties of Yarmouth, Digby, Shelburne, Kings, Annapolis, and Hants. In Venezuela, the death toll is rising in the wake of devastating earthquakes as search and rescue efforts continue.
1: Whenever there is an aftershock, and we have experienced several since arriving here in Venezuela, the majority of the population, that everyone comes to the street and start looking up at the window, of course, because there could be debris falling or further tremors. It's a nation that is still, it has been at standstill since that double earthquake back on Wednesday. We are now in the fifth day, of course. The search and rescue operation are still going on, even though, unfortunately, for every miracle life saved, there are hundreds that have been lost.
0: And almost 1,500 people have died from the earthquakes. Well, Canada has added another historic chapter to its World Cup journey with the biggest win in Canadian men's soccer history. They're on to round 16. After topping South Africa 1-0. Here's 95.7's Jimmy Pulfer with more.
3: Instantly, one of the great moments in Canadian sports history, with Ontario's very own Stephen Eustachio finding the back of the net in stoppage time, elating an entire country, with Canada now round of 16 bound for the first time ever at a World Cup.
4: Yeah!
3: Actor Ryan Reynolds, just one of many reacting to this massive win. Eustachio needs to revel in this moment, according to Sportsnet analyst Jordan Wilson.
4: But it couldn't have happened to a better guy, a better person on and off the field. Enjoy this moment, but enjoy what's to come. The fact that now him and those brothers are heroes in Canadian football.
3: Canadian heroes. That's what coach Jesse Marsh called the players' moments after the final whistle. The round of 16 game happens this Saturday on the 4th of July in Houston. Canada plays the winner of today's match between Morocco and the Netherlands, two juggernaut teams. I'm Jamie Pulfer.
0: 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Right now in downtown Halifax, it is cloudy and 17 degrees. 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
0: Welcome back. This is Counselors on the Hot Seats. I'm Dan Allstrand. You're listening to Nova Scotia Today. The telephone number is 902-405-6000, 1-877-801-8255. For those of you who are joining late, in the studio today, District 5, Counselor Sam Austin, and on the phone with us today from District number 10, that's Catherine Morse. Again, 902-405-6000, 1-877-801-8255. We go to the phones and we say hello to Jonathan. Jonathan, how are you?
6: Hello there. Yes, I'm very good. I'm actually calling on behalf of my channel called Talks to Nerds, but I'm also in Dartmouth North. I've been paying a lot of attention to the counselors, the audit reports that have been coming out. And I do have a long-winded question for both of you counselors. So, as you guys may know, the recent audit report you guys had come out with the Auditor General about the capital budget has shown that HRM residents how much the municipal government is actually kind of failing us in matters. And this is not just an isolated incident with this report, because it shows a systematic collapse of the trust that people have in the city hall. With the Auditor General exposing that half the $316 million in the capital budget, it basically was untraceable math. They couldn't figure out where the math came from for all the projects that were within that capital budget. What's worse is these decisions are being made based on this untraceable math. The Auditor General pointed out that instead of looking at the real impact across HRM, Capital Steering Committee, which is ones in charge of the capital budget, completely failed at every turn. Their own executives admitted that they were failing to produce any basic productive meetings, didn't work with subcommittee who were supposed to be give them the data they needed for any other projects, and they didn't even take basic notes. Then they focused strictly on top-down corporate perspective, and that's them admitting that. They focused on corporate perspective over the impact of HRM. So I'm very curious where you guys stand when it comes to the capital budget coming to you guys up the grapevine, knowing that the entire baseline is not being run properly at all. So when you guys approve a project, projects for a vote, it's done with no evidence-based information, no proper math, no assessment how it's going to affect the people who voted for you guys. And this is just the same pattern for almost every single audit across the municipal and provincial governments. So I'm very curious to know, how do you think you guys can repair the trust that people have when it comes to anything, when all these audits just show that there's a whole mess going on within the government behind the scenes?
0: Thanks, John. We'll start with you, Councillor Morse.
7: Okay, thank you for the question. It is a concerning report from the Auditor General, no question about that. I don't think I completely agree with the way it's been phrased there. There are a lot of things going on at HRM to do better planning for capital projects. In the last year or two, we set up the Major Projects Office, and we have teams that are, you know, trained to look at larger projects, because we are starting to build and procure larger projects than we have in the past. So one of the things that we're doing is setting up this Major Projects Office, which has only been running for about a year or two now. So that's one way, and that likely wouldn't have been part of this audit. I think the other part of it too is we have to follow tendering and procuring processes in everything we do. So, you know, whether the estimate is exactly, you know, whether it's been completely detailed, it's still, we have to put things out to tender and procure them through certain processes. So, That is part of the built-in safety in terms of how much we spend. It's all done through competitive tenders.
0: Councillor Austin.
8: Yeah. There we go. Same reaction as Catherine there for me. When I saw this, it was like, oh, well, you know, maybe this is why some of our estimates, you know, you end up seeing them come back to council looking for revised dollar amounts, because, you know, apparently our estimating at the and project planning on the front end leaves some stuff to be desired. But the end project at the end of the day, as Councillor Morris is pointing out, like, it does go out to tender. So it's more, you know, are we getting good information to plan our budgets on? Are we getting good information to plan what projects are ones we want to advance? Because, you know, if something can look like a good deal on paper, but it doesn't necessarily pan out in the world, maybe you would have made different choices. So we certainly need to be able to have good numbers to base our decisions on and to base our budgets on. And, you know, there's work to be done on that, clearly, that the AG has identified. And so I think that's important to sort out. But the end projects out there in the world, we've actually had some good successes. I think of the pool on the Common. I think of the Cogswell, which were very much, you know, projects that were on time, big amounts of money and delivered on budget. So not everything is broken there, but we definitely need to tighten up the estimating because that's the first step and that then shapes council's decisions.
0: Thanks, Jonathan. Lots of calls. I'm going to move on here. Let's go to the phones and say hello to Nicole. Nicole, how are you?
9: Welcome back, Dan.
0: Thank you.
9: Good morning, counselors.
8: Good morning.
9: So I'm going to volley a question to you guys that I submitted to Councillor Mancini and Councillor Cleary last week. And when I look at the HRM right now, what I see is just a downstream series of symptoms and issues that go back to a much larger root issue. So I have been maniacally digging into the last election to kind of understand how we have the current council, why people didn't participate in the last election, and what needs to change for 2028. And I would like to know from you guys, I'm looking at your campaign contributions. Councillor Austin, you get about 20,000. Councillor Morris, you get about 11,000. How many community town halls, conversations, debates did you each participate in where you could sit alongside the other candidates and actually allow groups of people to ask you questions and be able to compare competencies in terms of how you answer questions and how you can demonstrate that you are the best candidate for the job? Because I don't know right now that we are getting the best candidates, only because there's such little participation. I know in my district, which is for Councillor Kent, no one knocked on my door. No one approached me. I didn't know who was running. There was no media coverage. And I think what we get is a bunch of signed blindness. If we learned anything from Mayor Fillmore, it's that he wrapped a lot of buses and put up a lot of signs. So it's like if you think of a yellow car, you're going to see a yellow car everywhere. Names become familiar, but it doesn't mean that we're actually engaging with our councillors. So did you participate in the meetings? Who hosted them? And if they didn't host them, did you use any of your own campaign contributions to host your own so that you could sit alongside the candidates and prove that you were the best candidate?
0: Thanks, Nicole. We'll start with you, Councillor Austin.
8: Sure. So there were four events that I recall in my district where it was myself and Mike McCluskey, who was the alternative in my district, where we were both at the event. One was at the North Grove, so that's of, you know, a community kind of food center up there in Dartmouth North. Another one was organized by a retirement group at one of the big apartment buildings over by Micmac Mall. The third one was the Downtown Dartmouth Business Commission. They had a bit of an evening sort of event after work where business owners could pop in. And then the last one in my district, Grace United, and Christ Church, the churches in downtown Dartmouth, have always gone in and participated on an organizing debates. And so that was the main one. And that one was just a wide open door to anyone in the public who wanted to come and attend. I feel like the evening there was maybe 100 people there sort of thing. So there was a fair bit of that in my district, one big public event and then three smaller ones that were more kind of for specific kind of communities, sort of user groups.
0: Councillor Morris?
7: Well, thanks for the question. I agree the participation rate is low. I mean, only about 30% of people voted who were eligible in my district. I think it was similar across HRM. 30% is not a good participation rate, but it wasn't just the last election. I think in previous elections it was similar. So we definitely need to see that increase and get more people engaged. There weren't any panels or events organized in my district. There was only one other person who ran, and she was well known because she had run before. So there weren't any organizations that organized an event. I think what we saw last time around was the first election in HRM that was driven by social media primarily and social media advertising. And so I think that was one of the big changes that we saw last time around.
8: One other thing, if I can just chime in there, just Nicole mentioned about, you know, no one knocking on the door. One of the kind of side effects of, you know, moving to these large districts that we now have after 2012 is it's really pretty much impossible for someone to hit every door. I got to about half in my district, but I didn't get to every door, right? You just can't. And a chunk of the doors that you're hitting, people aren't home. So, you know, the ability for any... We're all just human beings to get to that door in the short campaign period has really become impossible.
0: 902-405-6000, 1-877-801-8255. Counselors on the Hot Seat continues right after this break.
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0: All right, everybody, welcome back. We're running out of time here, so we're going to try to get to as many calls as we can to wrap up counselors on the hot seats. Sam Austin and Catherine Morse are the counselors in the studio and on the phone. If you have a question, 902-405-6000, 1-877-801-8255. Let's go back to the phones, and we will say hello to Mason. Mason, how are you? Mason, I think I dropped you. That's my fault. Call back. I'm a bad, bad talk show host. Just back from vacation. Give me a break. 902-405-6000, 1-877-801-8255. Hello, Robin.
15: Good morning, Dan. How are you? And welcome back.
0: Thank you. Your question for the counselors, please.
15: My question is for Councillor Morris. I'm living on Westerwall Street, and I have been emailing you. Welcome back from your holiday. So there are some things that are contained within those emails I'd like to direct to you again personally. But my question today is, with 300 new units being built within a 400-meter street, what kind of green space or recreational park kind of things are in place for probably 450 new residents, and some of which, of course, will be children? Would you be able to tell me? I'm just asking this now because things seem to take a long time to be processed. So I was wondering if you knew what that would be right off the hand, or if you could investigate.
7: Yes, I mean, I can certainly look into it for you, but that's a very densely densely populated area, and we don't have a lot of places that we can, you know, generate a new park. There is Piercy Field, which is a large park at the top of Fairview. There's Titus Park, and there is the park behind the Boss Plaza at the bottom of Coronation, all within walking distance of that area. But we're not getting any new parks probably in Fairview. So your point is well taken. We do not have a lot of green space for new residents as we're infilling there.
15: Well, I just note with the new construction this spring, any number of trees have been taken down on the street. And I note that there are children of the age between 5 and 9 who are playing on Melrose and on Westerwald, suitably close to their home, I presume, but they're on the street. There isn't really a place now, and we're adding more children. So it's a real concern.
7: Oh, absolutely. Absolutely. And our schools are getting quite over capacity as well in the area. So I hear what you're saying. I'm sorry for the late reply, but I will get back to you with your emails and we can talk further if you like.
0: Thanks, Robin. I appreciate it. Let's see if we can squeeze another call in here. You're there, Mason?
16: I am here. Sorry about that, Dan.
0: No, that was me. That was all on me. I'm a bad, bad man.
16: I first want to say congratulations, Dan, the show. Well deserved.
0: Thank you.
16: Fantastic. Quickly for the counters. First off, I just want to say congratulations on the raise this year, $107,000. Very well deserved. Just a quick two gripes with what's going on. It's quite frustrating to hear when a city counter isn't familiar with an area or doesn't know an area. Pockwalk, like, there's massive fires out there a few years ago. So if you don't know that area, it's a little bit ridiculous. I was recently working out there. It is going to be an absolute nightmare for traffic. It makes no sense. There's so much development, one small road. Secondly, bike lanes. I just can't fathom spending over, I think Catherine Morris said a while back, there's still $58 million left to spend on bike lanes. Is that correct?
0: Councilor Morris?
7: No, I don't remember saying that number.
16: Okay, how much money is left to be spent on bike lanes in the city? What's the budget?
7: It's in the tens of millions.
16: Okay, this was months ago when you were last on, $15 million. Fantastic, tens of millions of dollars. We are in such debt right now. The taxes just got raised, fantastic. You guys got raised, taxes get raised. We love to see that. Why are we spending so much money on bike lanes? We're not a bikeable city. First off, how many bikeable days do we have in the city? It's, warm here in Halifax, Nova Scotia, maybe 2 months? That makes no sense. People are not biking year-round. Secondly, you're just expecting everyone to go buy bikes? Everyone who has a car, you want them to go buy a bike gear? Okay, that's a good bike and bike gear.
7: Sorry to interrupt. It's not about expecting everybody to get on a bike. It's about providing options for people who want to use bikes, and bike lanes are a much lower cost than what we spend on roads. So it's about giving people options.
16: I thought the goal was to get people to bike.
17: Not now everybody needs to bike.
7: Now it's providing options. It's providing options for people.
16: Right. So you're expecting, okay, so you're expecting people who already have bikes to use these bike lanes for, 2 months of a year? It's just not well thought out. So let's say I get a bike, I live in Fairview, I bike to my job. Okay, I probably have to leave earlier now because instead of driving 20 minutes, I'm probably going to bike 45. I'm going to show up to work in August, 25 degrees out. I'm probably sweating. You know, I'm a bank teller. I show up to work. I'm sweaty. I wore my dress clothes there. Now what? I just work sweaty and discomfortably? Or do I somehow ask the bank if I can get a shower there? I just don't understand the logic behind biking to work or spending all this money on bike lanes when we're struggling so much as Nova Scotians right now to even pay our grocery bills. I'm not sure how often you guys go to a Superstore or Sobeys, but I know every single time I go, I am watching people steal groceries, walking in and out. And it's not just stealing, you know, meat and stuff. I see people stealing full bags of groceries, and they're just trying to survive. Yet we're spending all this money on options for biking or options to bike. It just doesn't make any sense.
0: All right, Mason, we're almost up against the top of the clock. Yeah, I want to give the councillors a chance to reply. We'll start with you, Councillor Morris.
7: Well, you know, we're very much aware that people are struggling right now. One thing that providing bike lanes does is it gives people options in terms of their housing. They can maybe use transit for the winter and they can bike in the warmer months. We have about 6 or 8 months of good biking, depending on who you talk to. So it's partly about giving people options to make life more affordable for those who wish to use bikes.
0: Councillor Austin.
8: Yeah, ditto, really. I mean, the bike project is about, what's that saying about, if you're basing your demand base for a bridge over a river, counting the number of people swimming across is not a good way to measure that, right? Like, I mean, as the network grows, as it's connected, you'll see the bike usage grow. Victoria, which is a similar city to us in terms of size, scale, everything, they're up to, it was 12% of mode share in their city is now by bike because they actually have now built a protected network. We could achieve the same thing. It doesn't need to be that every single person out there goes, leaves the car at home, buys a bike for the thing to be worthwhile. It's about providing the option, a safe option for people who are inclined. And everyone that we can get to do that is a net benefit to all of us because that's one less car on the road.
0: But in a situation where we're in tough times, and everybody that has sat in those chairs have told me that this budget cycle was the toughest mm-hmm. budget cycle that they've experienced. You've been around a long time.
8: Yeah.
0: Is this money well spent to build it and they will come sort of?
8: Absolutely. I mean, one of the top issues that people are bringing to us, we heard it literally here on your show, traffic congestion out in Hammond's Plains, for example. Literally, traffic congestion is one of the major issues. The only solution to that is transit and active transportation. And it's not an either or. You got to do both.
0: Councillor Austin, I appreciate your time.
8: You're welcome.
0: As I do with you, Councillor Morris. Appreciate you joining us today.
7: Thanks very much, Dan.
0: 902-405-6000, 1-877-801-8255. We're stopping for the news. On the other side of it, it's time for the open hour. Time for you to catch me up. A few things have happened since I was away for a week. Lots of lines open if you want to join the conversation. Again, 902-405-6000, 1-877-801-8255. We're back after the update.
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4: It is Monday, June the 29th. Good morning, I'm Blake Priddle in downtown Halifax. It is cloudy and 17 degrees. Here's what's making news this hour. A fatal collision in South Maitland is being investigated by the East Hants RCMP. It happened on the afternoon of June the 28th on Highway 215, and it involved a motorcycle and a Mazda MX-5. The motorcycle driver from Truro was killed, and the two occupants of the Mazda escaped injuries. Police say the highway was closed for several hours while a collision reconstructionist conducted an investigation. The East Hants RCMP are asking anyone with dash cam footage from the 10,300 block of Highway 215 or anyone else with information to contact them or Crime Stoppers. RCMP have arrested two men for allegedly threatening to take firearms to a courthouse with the intention of causing violence. Mounties in the Annapolis area say the alleged comments were made in April and reported to police earlier this month. The two men were arrested last week. A 41-year-old man is charged with five counts of uttering threats, while the second man was released on conditions and is scheduled to go before provincial court on July the 13th. Mounties in southwestern Nova Scotia say they've pulled two dozen unsafe cars off the road during roadside inspections earlier this month. The RCMP says of the 68 vehicles it inspected, 24 were deemed too dangerous to drive and were towed away. They also say dozens of tickets were handed out. Officials in Fort Simpson, Northwest Territories, say the last plane out of the community was scheduled for early today as a wildfire burns out of control nearby. Officials say police should have, should have enough food, water, and fuel for their families, noting gas stations in Fort Simpson will stay open so residents leaving by road can evacuate safely. A social media post from the territory's wildfire authority says the fire hasn't made significant growth towards the village located 630 kilometers west of Yellowknife. NWT Fire says air tankers and helicopters are hitting priority areas on the northern and northeast perimeter of the fire, burning near the community of 1,300 people. AP correspondent Karen Chamis reports on a shooting in northern Germany.
5: At least five people have been killed in a shooting on Monday in the northern German town of Stade, according to police. A suspect was arrested, according to German news agency DPA, who cited the police. Although more information on what happened wasn't immediately available, police said they were conducting a major operation in an area outside the town centre. Stade has about 50,000 inhabitants and is located west of Hamburg. I'm Karen Chamas.
4: And Iran's president says $6 billion in frozen assets in Qatar will be released as talks with the U.S. become challenged. AP correspondent Karen Chamis joins us once again with the report.
5: Iran's president has said Qatar will release $6 billion of frozen Iranian assets. The announcement comes as negotiations between the U.S. and Iran were challenged after Iran launched missiles across the Persian Gulf, targeting Bahrain and Kuwait on Sunday. Speaking on Monday, President Masoud Pezeshkian is the highest-ranking official within Iran to reference the release of the funds held by Qatar, a key mediator in negotiations alongside Pakistan. So far, U.S. officials have said no frozen assets have been released. Pakistan, a key mediator, has said talks would resume Tuesday between the U.S. and Iran on terms of their interim deal. The Trump administration on Sunday said nothing has been cancelled and technical talks are on track for the coming days. Iran has yet to say whether it will take part. I'm Karen Chamas.
4: 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It is cloudy and 17 degrees. 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

0: welcome back. It is time for the Monday, Manic Monday Open Hour. This is your chance to join the conversation and share your thoughts and opinions on the issues of the day. The lines are open, 902-405-6000, 1-877-801-8255. I was getting with Vanessa before the show started today that normally when I take a vacation like I did last week, I try to completely kind of just disconnect, right? Just shut the old brain off. But after that Auditor General report came out early last week and the fallout with the police investigation into Mayor Fillmore, that was just about impossible for a brain that works like mine. So, but there might have been something else that happened last week that I missed. Here's your chance to have that conversation as well. 902-405-6000, 1-877-801-8255. That is the number. If you want to shoot me an email, it's Dan, D-A-N dot Allstrand, A-H-L-S-T-R-A-N-D, at rci.rogers.com. Regular rules apply, folks. You can chat about whatever it is on your mind. I know many of you want to have the 2 cents worth, to put your thoughts in on the ongoing, I think Councillor Austin called it a scandal at City Hall with Mayor Fillmore. And very quickly, before we go to the phone lines, I do want to let you know that Mayor Fillmore will be joining us after 12 o'clock today. We've got him for a few minutes, so we'll put those questions to him. And hopefully we'll get some answers. 902-405-6000, 1-877-801-8255. Let's go to the phones, and we say hello to Steve. Steve, how are you?
1: Very well, thanks, Dan. How about yourself?
0: I'm well, sir. What's on your mind?
1: Well, I was hoping to catch the councillors, to be honest, but I just wanted to call in. I'm a local realtor here in the city, and I'm actually hosting a fundraiser for Autism Nova Scotia featuring Signal Hill August 21st at Brightwood Golf and Country Club.
0: Okay.
1: And Councillors Austin and Councillors Morse are a collection of 9 councillors that stepped up to the plate with a sponsorship for the fundraiser. So was just calling in to thank them publicly for their support of the fundraiser for Autism Nova Scotia.
0: Steve, if somebody wants to take part or wants to learn more about it, where can they get good info?
1: They can just go online, Eventbrite. We're selling tickets and tables online. It includes a chicken and rib dinner, 50-50, silent auction, and, of course, a live performance by Signal Hill. They can also find me online on Instagram or Facebook at Realtor Steve Carr, and all the information is available on all my social media as well.
0: Appreciate it, Steve. Best of luck.
1: Thanks, Dan. I really appreciate it.
0: 902-405-6000, 1-877-801-8255. Hello, Gloria.
2: Hello, Dan. Welcome back.
0: Thank you. I appreciate that.
2: Did you catch any fish?
0: I did. It was in between the raindrops on the one rainy or two rainy days that I had on my vacation, but I managed to catch a few fish, yes.
2: Trout?
0: Yes.
2: Oh, that's nice.
0: And they were yummy.
2: I bet they were yummy. I love trout.
0: Yeah, for sure.
2: Anyway, Sam Austin said it's a scandal. Would he really know? I pay very little attention. I just heard Sam this morning talking about a meeting in the church, 100 people. I was there. There might have been 50 people.
0: Okay.
2: But that's not what I'm calling about. I'm calling about, Dan, you would know, if somebody accuses you of something and you go to court and you're found guilty, who pays the expenses?
0: You do.
2: I thought the court made the other person pay.
0: They pay the
2: when you're falsely accused.
0: Well, when you're falsely accused, well, that can be a judgment decision, but I was under the assumption you were talking about somebody who was convicted.
2: No, I'm talking about this violation of the code of conduct and the lawyer that the mayor had to hire. Shouldn't Sam Austin and Kathy Morris and the other 2 or 3 who are involved in that have to pay?
0: I didn't know that they were involved in it.
2: Shake your head, Dan. you're not in the know like I am.
0: Okay,
2: shake your head.
0: Okay. I'll take your word for it.
2: They must be singing my blessings for getting the Auditor General because it was me who brought the motion. But anyway, I want to talk about when Dubé was there, and he allegedly leaked information to a buddy in Moncton on an HRM tender. He also sent messages to to our chief financial officer. I saw those. Her lawyer said it was harassment. What happened to him? Did they call the Auditor General in?
0: Didn't he just leave? Didn't he leave?

0: look at the obligations of the councillors when they spend large sums of money, like bike lanes. They're obligated to go to the for consultation with the public. The radio station, I think it was, I don't know which one, did a poll. 74% of people were against bike lanes. I don't ever remember any consultation.
1: I don't either, to be honest.
0: Except I'm sure with there was, the bikers?
1: I think there was public meetings, but I don't remember a full-out consultation.
0: No.
1: I stand to be corrected on that, though.
0: Anyway, I just sit here and I hear them talking, and I don't think it's very sincere when I point things out like this. When people got away with things that they... Dubé should have been fired right then. And then they're talking about, should the mayor stay? So anyway, I'll let it go at that, and you have a great day, Dan.
1: Thank you, Gloria. Appreciate it as always. 902-405-6000, 1-877-801-8255. You can send me an email as well. The address is Dan, D-A-N, dot Allstrand, A-H-L-S-T-R-A-N-D, at R-C-I, dot Rogers.com. Like Phil did from Berwick. He writes, hi, Dan, welcome back. Not a regular soccer fan, but Valley boy Jacob Scheffelberg deserves a huge shout-out. If not for his cross, the winning goal would have never been set up. The round of 16 is an amazing feat, and Jacob helped Canada get there. There is no doubt about that one, and I'll agree with you 100%, Phil. It was an interesting game to watch. It was two different tactics. It seemed the South Africans were keen to play defense and keen to try and not make a mistake and try to force extra time. And then, of course, the way that you decide these games, because these are elimination games, it goes to a penalty shootout. I think that, my opinion, is what South Africa's game plan was. I thought Canada played an okay game. I thought Canada played, it was difficult to play against. It's almost like a trap in hockey. But that goal that was scored yesterday after the cross from the Maritime Messi, as we've been calling him, will go down in Canadian soccer history. There is no doubt about it. And I got to tell you, the next round, on Saturday, I do believe the game is. We'll find out who the opponent is. If it's the Netherlands or Morocco, will not look anything like that game looked yesterday. Those sides are number 8, number 9 in the world, and they are offensive powerhouses. So let's enjoy the win, and let's not forget that the job isn't done. 902-405-6000, 1-877-801-8255. Open hour continues after the break.
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0: All right, welcome back. Open Hour continues. 902-405-6000, 1-877-801-8255. That's the number if you want to join the conversation. Let's go to the phones, and we say hello to John. John, how are you?
1: Doing good, Dan. Yourself?
0: I am well, sir. What's on your mind?
1: Well, I guess I listened to the show all last week and again this morning, your first caller, and the recurring theme seems to be the poor mayor's being picked on by the city. And let's wait and see about the amount that you say.
0: Mm-hmm.
1: Fair enough. But the amount is not in dispute. He's not going to... They're not going to the RCMP because they're wondering if it was if he put the expense in the wrong category, submitted under false pretenses. That's been established. What they're going to the RCMP for is it was a criminal.
0: Right.
1: Period. That's the end of the story. So, you know, and the other theme is, oh, well, in previous councils, such and such did this, and I bet you Mayor Savage did that, and blah, blah, blah, blah, blah. Well, we also had another mayor who played false and fast with the rules one time, Mr. Peter Kelly.
0: Yes, sir.
1: So, and his subsequent actions and jobs after that proved that he had lack of moral character. So, I mean, once upon a time in this country, it was an ethical issue. He got busted. He was told he couldn't claim the expense, and he said, F that, and he changed the name on it so he could claim it because he's above the rules, period. That's the end of the story for there. Whether or not he's a criminal, that's what for the RCMP to decide.
0: Right.
1: But whether they find him guilty or not, or charge him, doesn't matter. He still did it, right?
0: Yep.
1: Chances are his staffer will fall on the sword here. It was her or his or her mistake. She'll show up in some other little job somewhere connected to the Fillmore or the Liberals or whatever the case may be, and things go back to normal. But let's just focus on the facts. The fact is, the mayor don't like the rules. He changed it, put it in under false pretenses because he didn't think the rules applied to him. End of story.
0: Thanks, John.
1: Okay.
0: Have a good one. 902-405-6000, 1-877-801-8255. John raises some really valid points that the Auditor General has found that this was done inappropriately. The police investigation aside is to determine if there was criminality attached to it. But what the auditor found and the mayor said he agreed with, all of the auditor's recommendations, as they always do, is that this was done inappropriately. So there's no, what's the word I'm looking for? There's no reason to believe that this didn't happen. This did happen. The police investigation will determine if it's to the point where a law was broken, but procedures certainly weren't followed. Hello, Sean.
2: Oh, hey, Dan.
0: How are you?
2: Good. You? Welcome back.
0: Thank you, sir. What's on your mind?
2: Dan, I don't usually call and complain or moan because I think counselors have one of the hardest jobs, you know, around. You know, no one's ever happy. No one's ever, you know, mad, you know, whatever.
0: Yep.
2: But listening today, this we need terms here for counselors because the arrogance and the attitude that Sam Austin had today, just listening to you don't listen to it. Like I'm sitting at a desk right now doing work.
0: Okay.
2: And I'm listening to this guy and it's just arrogant. A, his opening statement about the mayor issue, because he started it all last week, and it was just like the arrogance. And then listening to him not have a clue about those poor folks down in you know, Tantal, and like, oh, it's not my attitude, not my job, not my problem, that type of attitude. And you know, his only answer is transit. We need more transit down there. Like, that's not the answer, Dan. Sorry, bud.
0: It's all good.
2: You know, I think the city's got to pump the brakes on development down that way. I tried to travel there on Saturday just to go to Chester. You know how long it took me? About an hour and 10 minutes. Right? Like, so anyways, fixed terms. And the group of three or four counselors have it in for the mayor. Yeah, you know what? He dropped the ball. He did something wrong. Okay? But their attitude towards it is as a taxpaying person here in the city, it doesn't fare well for me, like looking into the future, because they can't get along, right? They want him gone. No matter what he does, the group of three or four are going to be against him. But anyways, I just wanted to rant about the arrogance from Sam Austin today. It sort of irked me just listening to it as I was running reports.
0: Hey, so, Sean, how long a term limit should it be? One term, two terms, three terms?
2: You know what? Lisa said it. Lisa Blackburn, she was ideal. Two terms. Two terms in a council. Because the course of 8 to 10 years, a lot change. Opinions matter. You know what I mean? Infrastructure can change. Everything can change after about 8 years. Okay. I think that's a fair amount of time.
0: Thank you, sir.
2: All right, brother.
0: 902-405-6000, 1-877-801-8255. Let's welcome Don to the show. Don, how are you?
3: Welcome back.
0: Thank you, sir.
3: Big chubby old gang. We missed you, man.
0: I appreciate that. Thank
3: the
0: you.
3: Only, and the only one held together was Vanessa. She's done a great job as usual.
0: Always, always, right? Always. Don, you're breaking up on your phone there. This, can you hear me? I've lost you.
3: The mayor thing, right? Mayor situation?
0: Yeah.
3: The guy before the other guy, he explained the exit goals and all that. That was a good explanation, I guess. And you finished it off with a better explanation about, and all that. But really, in the real world, they should step aside and let the investigation go and all that, because there's not much trust down there, really, in City Hall, really. They're politicians. And they're ex-politicians and all of that. So each and every one of them got their hands in the pocket. That's what the one past councilor told me. He said, you wouldn't believe what goes on down there. And I believe him, really. Now, fast forward. Prospect Road, right? We are getting so much heavy traffic down there, honestly. You ever been down that way much? The way around the loop, we call it?
0: Yep.
3: Okay. The traffic down there, I think, I'm not sure, it's close to 10 to 12,000 people down there in that area down there. And the traffic down there, the province is going to look at a study on that and how to do it. I know they're working on one now for the proposal for Exhibition Park, but it is kind of inconvenient now for a lot of people getting out of anywhere, businesses or anything like that. It's really getting to be heavy volumes and all of that there. But now the other thing is, and I'll be quiet about it, really, to what we told you so ever since before Tim Houston got in, right? They helped the situation out here, which is in a mess, right? And even before that, since he took over, look where we are now with the best health minister we had. He's gone now, Ron Stewart. Then the next one was Michelle Thompson and Karen Oldfield. They're taking over, and look what they're doing now with Tim Houston there steering the ship. I'll tell you right now, look how we are there now with the information we got. Okay? That's all I can say here.
0: Thanks, Don. I appreciate it, my friend. 902-405-6000, 1-877, 801-8255. Joyce writes in the email, it's ridiculous that Councillor Austin compares Halifax to Victoria for biking. I guess since he doesn't know where Hammond's Plains is, he doesn't know anything about the weather in Victoria. That comes to us from Joyce. Open Hour is going to continue, folks, here for the next 30 minutes. We're going to stop down, take a break for the news. Lots of lines open if you want to join the conversation. Keith and Jim, you're on the line. You'll be up next. You're listening to Nova Scotia Today. I'm Dan Allstrand, and we are back after the update.
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11: How was your big day last night?
12: We went around the corner to my local pub.
11: Yeah, and afterwards?
12: Well, he wanted to come over.
11: Well, that's ambitious.
12: And get this. 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
11: Oh, come on.
12: Well, he was right.
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12: Well, we went back to my place.
11: No kidding.
12: At which point, I called him a cab.
11: Well played.
12: Thanks. 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
0: It is Monday, June the 29th. Good morning. I'm Blake Priddle in downtown Halifax. It is cloudy and 17 degrees. Here's what's making news this hour. RCMP in Nova Scotia have arrested two men for allegedly threatening to take firearms to a courthouse with the intention of causing violence. Mounties in the Annapolis area say the alleged comments were made in April and reported to police earlier this month. The two men were arrested last week. A 41-year-old man is charged with five counts of uttering threats, while the second man was released on conditions and is scheduled to go before provincial court on July the 13th. The East Hants RCMP are investigating a fatal collision between a motorcycle and a car. Police say it occurred on Sunday afternoon on Highway 215 in South Maitland. The driver of the motorcycle was killed and the two occupants of the Mazda MX-5 escaped injury. The highway was closed for several hours while officers investigated. RCMP is asking anyone with dash cam footage from the 10,300 block of Highway 215 or anyone else with information to contact the RCMP. AP correspondent Karen Chemis reports on an aftershock in Venezuela 5 days after two powerful earthquakes rocked the north of the country.
15: A strong aftershock has jolted Venezuela following last week's devastating earthquakes. The new tremor measured 4.6 on the Richter scale near Caraballeda on the Caribbean coast. Authorities said there were no immediate reports of damage. However, the aftershock sent residents in Caracas into the streets. So far, at least 1,450 people have died from the twin quakes, according to the government, which is facing criticism for its response. Rescuers are continuing to search for survivors with over 2,600 rescue workers from around the world assisting in the effort. I'm Karen Chemas.
0: Canada has added another historic chapter to its World Cup journey with the biggest win in Canadian men's soccer history. They're on to round 16 after topping South Africa 1-0. 95.7's Jamie Pulford joins us with the latest.
16: Instantly, one of the great moments in Canadian sports history, with Ontario's very own Stephen Eustachio finding the back of the net in stoppage time, elating an entire country, with Canada now round of 16 bound for the first time ever at a World Cup.
17: Yeah! Woo!
16: Actor Ryan Reynolds, just one of many reacting to this massive win. Eustachio needs to revel in this moment, according to Sportsnet analyst Jordan Wilson.
17: But it couldn't have happened to a better guy, a better person on and off the field. Enjoy this moment, but enjoy what's to come. The fact that now him and those brothers are heroes in Canadian football.
16: Canadian heroes. That's what coach Jesse Marsh called the players' moments after the final whistle. The round of 16 game happens this Saturday on the 4th of July in Houston. Canada plays the winner of today's match between Morocco and the Netherlands, two juggernaut teams. I'm Jamie Pulfer.
0: 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It is cloudy and 17 degrees. 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

0: This is the Monday Meltdown Open Hour on Nova Scotia Today. I'm Dan Allstrand. Very glad you're able to spend some time with us. Lots of lines open if you want to join the conversation. The number is 902-405-6000, 1-877-801-8255. The email is dan.allstrand, @rci.rogers.com. It's regular rules, folks. You can chat about whatever it is on your mind. There has certainly been a number of calls on Mayor Fillmore and his ongoing investigation into some of the expenses. And that certainly is fair game. I also want to hear from anybody who was out at the big concert on the Hill on the weekend. I heard 20,000 people for Friday night. And a little bit less on Saturday. The weather held out, which was good. I saw some of the pictures early on with the load in when they're dragging the stage in there, and the turf was in pretty bad shape already. And I thought, oh boy, if it rains, it's going to turn into a mud pit there. But the weather held off, and at least the preliminary indications that I've read about were all rave reviews. Everybody seemed to have a good time. If you were at the concert and care to share your thoughts on it, 902-405-6000, 1-877-801-8255. Let's go to the phones and say hello to Jim. Jim, how are you?
1: Good morning. How you doing, Dan?
0: Mr. Welcome Hoskins, back. What's happening?
1: Well, I'd like to send my condolences to the Trout family of Nova Scotia and their relatives and friends who lost their lives at your hands.
0: Only a couple. I only had enough for one little meal. It wasn't even a full meal.
1: I was going to talk to Austin, but I missed him, Councillor Austin, I should say. He was the first counselor that came out at the right out of the gate with his letter that was quite, at length. In regards to the mayor's predicament or the mayor's office. And I was going to ask him if the mayor had consented to sit across from him today and said, okay, just shoot your questions. Now, what's your first question you would ask the mayor? So I didn't get a chance to do that, but that's okay. I hope he's listening because he should think about that. Now, when you talk with the mayor, I believe after 12?
0: Yep.
1: Yeah, I think the mayor's going to be, his hands are kind of tied because it is under investigation, so he may say that. But I will say, I have nothing in this game. I did run against the mayor 2 years ago. I got to know Andy Fillmore a little bit, and I have no problems with his integrity, no problem with his character in relation to wanting to do the best job he can for mayor. And I think that if there's anything that somebody, the RCMP, would look for, or any criminal intent or charges like that, it's not going to even come near the mayor. But I would say that there's one thing that I think council and the auditor should, at least somebody should make the suggestion. I've been listening to this council for a long time and others before that, and there are two positions in there that I think need to be audited based on the last report that the auditor put out about how they do their expenses, projects, and what have you. And those are the office of the city manager. You have the Kathy O'Toole who left. And then you have an acting city manager now who's in down there. They're in charge of a lot of staff and a lot of financial direction. Mm-hmm. So we have to have some questions about those city.
0: Jim, I lost you. I didn't hang up on you. I lost the call. My apologies if somehow we got disconnected. 902-405-6000, 1-877-801-8255. Let us go back to the phone lines and say hello to Keith. Keith, how are you?
2: Good morning, Dan.
0: It's on your mind, sir.
2: I guess Joyce actually said exactly the same as I did. I think it's kind of ignorant of councillors to compare the city of Victoria, B.C. with Halifax when it comes to bike lanes, especially with terrain effects mm-hmm. and with weather in particular. But then again, politicians tend to like to use comparisons only when it's to their benefit. So
0: for sure.
2: That's the way things go. The other thing I'd just like to bring up is that all these money that the councillor is spending on bike lanes, I'm not against it, but I think they need to also spend that much money giving seniors free rides, and I say 24 hours a day if it was happening, on the buses, because the idea that we get the free ride between 10 o'clock and 3 o'clock doesn't work when you have appointments at doctors, et cetera, et cetera.
0: Right.
2: So I think that the councillors want to really stand up and be counted and do their job properly, give some free rides to the seniors on the Metro Transit throughout the community, and that would help certainly with some of the traffic as well. And like I say, it doesn't always just happen between 10 and 3. Nobody told the doctors that.
0: Makes a lot of sense, Keith. I appreciate the call.
2: You're welcome.
0: 902-405-6000, 1-877-801-8255. Colleen was at the big show this weekend. Hello, Colleen.
3: Hey, how you doing?
0: How was the concert?
3: Actually, the concert was fantastic.
0: Which night did you go? Did you go to both nights or one night?
3: I went to Friday night, Dixie Chicks and Fair the enough. Fire Brothers and, yeah, Blue Rodeo,
0: yeah.
3: Shaboozy. Just a couple of things. I was a little annoyed.
0: Mm-hmm.
3: I bought premium tickets. So the premium tickets were supposed to allow you to get in early. You have undercover seating.
0: Mm-hmm.
3: Now, it was first come, serve seating.
0: Yep.
3: And we went early. We were there like 3 o'clock in line for the 4 o'clock lineup. I had non-drinking because, you know, I just wanted to enjoy the concert. I didn't want to be in the drinking section.
0: Fair enough.
3: No problem with the drinking section. Just didn't want to be in it.
0: Okay.
3: And premium bathrooms. So we got there at 3. The doors didn't even open till 5, which was supposed to be 4.
0: Oh, my.
3: Which, okay. Yeah, right? We got there. There was about maybe 30 Adirondack chairs, you know, those big, nice chairs that you would have down on the waterfront.
0: Mm-hmm.
3: That was it. Of course, we couldn't get that. I mean, we weren't 30 in line. We were like maybe 50th in line. Then there was no other seating, no cover. The cover was actually the bar where they had stand-up tables and bar chairs. Well, they were all gone, right?
0: Mm-hmm.
3: And even if you did sit in the bar, you couldn't see the stage. So I stole a couple bar chairs and put them on the stand-up tables outside. So, I mean, that wasn't ideal, but it was okay, I guess. And then when I went to the gates, I said, oh, yeah, I have premium non-drinking tickets. And they looked at me like I was nuts. They're like, well, no, there's no such thing.
0: Really?
3: And I paid $385 for these tickets.
0: Wow.
3: Each.
0: Wow.
3: So the other thing, and I mean, I might as well just went general admission, honestly.
0: Yeah, for sure, right?
3: Why would I do that, right?
0: Yeah, crazy. For sure.
3: And I don't know even who to complain to except to you.
0: Well, I wish I could give you your money back, Colleen, but I can't.
3: One other thing that was weird, not one act was introduced. There was no one on stage.
0: Really?
3: So, yeah.
0: I'd have done that for $14,000 like the mayor's speechwriter was. I'd do that for some money.
3: But, you know, you think someone would be up there, hey, Halifax, isn't this awesome? Look at
0: right.
3: the back.
0: Right.
3: All of a sudden, they just started playing. And you were kind of like, holy, you know, crap. They're playing.
0: Because I heard Saturday night, I was talking to a colleague of mine who was there, and Ryan Snowden from CBC was on stage doing that stuff. So they didn't have an MC on Friday night.
3: No, sir. It was bizarre. Even people that we met there were going like, what?
0: Well,
3: and Shaboozy, you couldn't hear Shaboozy, unfortunately. He was great, but he was talking to the crowd.
0: Okay.
3: Could not hear him.
0: Really?
3: Anyway, but the acts were wonderful. I don't want to take away from the artists, and it was all on time, all that. But I do have an issue with what I paid for what I didn't get.
0: Colleen, yep. I appreciate
3: That's
0: the call. Thank you.
3: Okay.
0: Have a good one. 902-405-6000, 1-877-801-8255. Outdoor concerts are always an interesting study, right? Because they're outside, and all of the infrastructure is temporary. But if you pay that much money and are expecting a service and you don't, I understand that it may be first come, first serve, but they would know how many tickets they were going to sell. So they should have some semblance of the ability for people in line to get what they paid for. Interesting. 902-405-6000, 1-877-801-8255. Monday Meltdown Open Hour continues right after this break.
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0: All right, welcome back. 902-405-6000, 1-877-801-8255. Back to the phone lines and say hello to Chris. Chris, how are you?
13: I'm good. How was the trouting?
0: It was okay. I got a feed out of it, so that's the important part.
13: Oh, God, I didn't get any.
0: It was a small feed, let me just say that.
13: Okay, well, next time you have a big feed, drop down and see me.
0: Sure, I'll do that.
13: Look, about the mayor's thing, I mean, we talked about it a lot last week, and I don't particularly like to talk about it until the RCMP have done their job. I think we should wait for that and not jump to any conclusions and hang the guy before it's justified. But there's a bigger issue that nobody's talking about that the Auditor General identified. Over $300 million in capital projects that lack the necessary documentation to justify the expenditures.
0: Mm-hmm.
13: I mean,
0: I agree.
13: That is something we should be talking about, and I think it's a lot more important than the $110,000 or $111,000 that the mayor spent. First of all, was that $100,000, was it justifiable expenses? I'm sure it wasn't fluff that he put in his own pocket. So if there's any criminality there, I'd agree with Jim. I don't think they're going to find any, that's for sure. And as far as one of your callers, and many callers have said they think the mayor should step down, I personally think he should not step down under any conditions. It would be almost an admission of guilt, of wrongdoing or whatever to do that. The council down there, the gang of five or six or whatever there is, they tend to make his job extremely difficult, if not impossible, anyway, and they want to get rid of the guy. That's no secret. We know that. He's not getting the support from city council. And if he's not getting the support from city council, I doubt if he's getting the support from city staff that he needs as well. But this $300 million is something we should really be looking at, and maybe somebody will raise it more often once this thing with the mayor is cleaned up, which hopefully it'll be more sooner than later, and come out, in my opinion at least. I hope it comes out in favor of the mayor, because I think he's doing the best job possible under very, very difficult circumstances.
0: But Chris, it's not a dispute that those legal expenses were claimed against the rules. That has been agreed to.
13: That they were basically appropriated or paid for by the mayor or the city, but it was against the rules that are set up.
0: Right. So, but the criminal investigation is to determine if that was a criminal act. But the act of claiming something that was outside of the rules, that we know that happened.
13: Yeah, evidently it did. But how tight are these rules generally?
0: No, and that's a fair point. Yeah, absolutely.
13: You know, yep. And have they been that tight for previous mayors? And have they? And are they? This council should have some sort of rules that they have to abide by before they can approve capital projects and so on as well. And staff is putting all these numbers together with no justification, at least paperwork-wise, according to the auditor general.
0: Yeah, I agree.
13: To justify those expenditures, and that's a huge. I mean, not that $100,000 is nothing, but it's expenses that did have to be generally paid, I think, one way or the other. But as far as criminality, I certainly hope they don't find any. And no, for anybody listening out there, I'm not a liberal. I didn't vote for Andy when he was in federal government or anything like that. I'm definitely not a liberal, but I think he's a good guy. I think he's the best person, obviously, that offered for the position of mayor. And let's let him get on with his job before and get rid of this. This is a distraction to him, I'm sure, and to everyone else. And let's just get over it.
0: Thanks, Chris.
13: Thank you, Dan.
0: 902-405-6000, 1-877-801-8255. It may be a distraction, but it's the reason why we have an Auditor General. If we didn't have an Auditor General, we would have never found out about this. Or if we would have, it would have been a rather long and lengthy process of somebody, you know, FOIA-popping documents and so on and so forth. We never would have found out about those expenses that Chris was talking about and those that city staff and the documentation. Never would have found out about it. It's not in dispute that this pair of legal fees were inappropriately expensed. That's not in dispute. What's in dispute is if there was criminality or not attached to it. If this was a criminal act, if the mayor broke or somebody in his office broke the law. Now, to be fair to the mayor, the money was paid back, right? He paid it out of his personal expense account, or his personal expenses, I should say. But it happened twice, once after getting advice to not do it again. So I think that there are some questions to be answered, and we are going to ask the mayor those questions. He's going to join us right after the news at noon here. Let's go back to the phones and welcome Keith to the show. Keith, how are you?
14: Welcome back.
0: Thank you, sir. It's on your mind.
14: I hear you caught a few fish.
0: I did, a few, and a very few.
14: I don't want to sound like Debbie Downer here, Dan.
0: Okay.
14: So I'll keep it brief. It's about the situation Tantallon with the Pawquawk situation there.
0: Yep.
14: With no egress. I said back a few months ago that sort of like in the same line as the e-bikes, that's going to take for somebody to die. And like I said, I'm not trying to sound all down and doom and gloom, but sometimes things don't get done until that happens. And unfortunately, that's the way it's been, the way it is now, and the way it always will be. And the situation in Pawquawk, well, that was a close call they had before in Tantallon. So who's to say that will happen again or won't happen again? I hope it doesn't happen again. But as I said before, the same thing applies as the e-bikes and scooters. Unfortunately, it's going to take for somebody to die or some people get seriously injured before things change somehow, some way. And I think myself, just my humble opinion, is something where that, God forbid, something like that were to happen and there was loss of life, whoever developed that situation to turn into what it did should be taken to task. That's my opinion on that.
0: I think many will agree with you on that one, Keith.
14: Well, you know, it just seems like you're going to put the blame somewhere. You put the blame on where the source is. Of course, after everything's been investigated and all, everything has been done, But that may need to happen. Unfortunately, I hope it doesn't. So that's pretty much all I got to say about that, Dan.
0: All right, Keith, I appreciate it, sir.
14: Thank you.
0: Last word goes to Tim. Tim, how are you? Tim, are you there?
15: Oh, are you saying Ken?
0: No, Tim. That's you, Tim. Tim?
15: No, it's Ken.
0: Ken, sorry. I got bad information, my friend.
15: Not a problem. I didn't do my usual with her. My point, Dan, is bicycle lanes went from 20 million to almost 100 million.
0: Yep.
15: No investigation. Nobody's checking up on that. The waterworks building went from 27 million to 90 something million. No investigation. Nobody got fired. Like, if you're that bad in the numbers, somebody should be fired. Or if it's gone up that much, it needs an investigation.
0: I 100% agree with you, Tim.
15: Right on.
0: All right, man. Appreciate it.
15: All right, man. Have a good one, bud.
0: Take care. 902-405-6000, 1-877-801-8255. The answer that gets returned on that one is that the cost of things have gone up since the initial estimates were done. Let's have some documents to show that. I get it. Every year we delay something, it costs more. Just take a look at the Halifax 4 project. But I think that this auditor report, the auditor general did his job and blew the lid off of some of these things that you and I and Vanessa and everybody else as a taxpayer should be concerned about. Whether or not it was malicious, whether or not it was a clerical error, whether it was a drop-down menu, whether it was whatever the reason was behind some of these things that were highlighted in the Auditor General's report, somebody should be held to account. And that's the reason why we do this. It's almost, and this is going to sound odd, but it's almost refreshing that we got an auditor's general report that people are actually engaged in seeing what the outcome is. It happened. These things come out all the time. And we hear, oh, the government did this, the province did this, the city did this. Everybody gets mad for a day and it's over with. But this one, I think, is certainly raised a lot of eyebrows. And much of it centers around the mayor of HRM. And the mayor of HRM, Andy Fillmore, will be my guest when we come back from the break. We'll ask them these questions and more. Thanks for everybody joining the conversation. I truly appreciate it. You're listening to Nova Scotia Today. I'm Dan Allstrand. Mayor Andy Fillmore, your guest after the news.
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26: Hey, did you hear? 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
4: It is Monday, June the 29th. Good afternoon. I'm Blake Priddle in downtown Halifax. It is cloudy and 17 degrees. Here's what's making news this hour. A fatal collision in South Maitland is being investigated by the East Hants RCMP. It happened on the afternoon of June the 28th on Highway 215, and it involved a motorcycle and a Mazda MX-5. The motorcycle driver from Truro was killed, and the two occupants of the Mazda escaped injuries. Police say the highway was closed for several hours while a collision reconstructionist conducted an investigation. The East Hants RCMP are asking anyone with dash cam footage from the 10,300 block of Highway 215 or anyone with information to contact them or Crime Stoppers. The Canadian Museum of Immigration on the Halifax waterfront will be celebrating Canada Day by hosting a citizenship ceremony that will be open to the public. All Canadians in the crowd will also be invited to reaffirm their citizenship during the ceremony. After the ceremony at Pier 21, there will be a new Canadian pep rally with live music, followed by a World Cup watch party at 1 p.m. Admission to the museum on Wednesday will be free, and there will be a scavenger hunt and other family-friendly activities. A company vying to establish two gold mines in Newfoundland says it's one step closer to a listing on the Toronto Stock Exchange. The Newfound Gold Corporation says it received conditional approval to list its common shares on the TSX and graduate from the TSX Venture Exchange. The company has proposed two mines in central Newfoundland, the Hammerdown Mine on the Baie Vert Peninsula and the Queensway Gold Project near Appleton, Newfoundland. The Hammerdown project received environmental approval from the provincial government back in 2021. The government is expected to give an update next month on the Queensway project's environmental assessment process. U.S. President Donald Trump says Iran wants to meet tomorrow, AP correspondent Sagar Meghani reports.
19: President Trump says Iran wants to meet tomorrow. On social media, the president writes Tehran has asked to talk with U.S. counterparts in Doha, but a top Iranian negotiator denies any meetings planned. The back and forth came after Iran's president said some $6 billion in frozen Iranian assets would be released by Qatar, in remarks apparently aimed at selling Iran's public on an increasingly fragile interim deal with the U.S. That was tested over the weekend with attacks across the Persian Gulf. Sagar Meghani, Washington.
4: Tens of thousands of people are still missing under the rubble in Venezuela after twin earthquakes hit the country last week. Nearly 1,500 people have died and more than 3,000 are injured. ABC's James Longman is in Caracas and says aftershocks are still happening.
5: When the aftershock hit, everyone just went running down this street to get away. We're being moved away from here because obviously we're still surrounded by tall buildings. Now, over this weekend, 33 people were miraculously found inside the rubble. That is spreading a sense of hope in Venezuela that other people could be found. But right now, there are still 47,000 names on missing lists.
4: Among some of the survivors located by rescuers include an 18-month-old baby and the child's mother. 95.7 News, time 12:04 right now in downtown Halifax. It is mainly cloudy and 17 degrees. For more news at any time, you can follow us on X or you can visit our website, halifax.citynews.ca.
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0: All right, everybody, welcome back. This is the Monday edition of Nova Scotia Today. I'm Dan Allstrands. Our next guest has certainly been in the headlines over the last week, and I'm very pleased to welcome to the show the mayor of HRM, and that is Andy Fillmore. Mayor Fillmore, welcome to the show.
1: Hey, Dan. Great to be with you today.
0: I appreciate you spending some time with us.
1: Yeah, for sure.
0: All right, let's get to the question that people are talking about, Mayor Fillmore, and that's these legal fees for that came out of your office that the Auditor General has looked at and has said that were done inappropriately. How did we get here? How did this process begin?
1: Well, I'd like to share a few thoughts with you, Dan, and with your listeners, and I might ask for your patience while I get them all out. But I want to start by saying that my office and I have completely cooperated with the Auditor General. We're going to continue to cooperate with any further investigation. I've got a great deal of respect for the AG's work, and I and my office accept the conclusions of his report. As some of your listeners have noted, there is an investigation ongoing, so I can't talk about that. That would be inappropriate. But I can talk about what the Auditor General's findings were. And if you'd allow me, he finds in his report that the transactions in question did originate in my office. They went through existing municipal approval processes, and importantly, that included sign-off by senior administration officials, as he notes in his report. I also want to point out, Dan, that occurred during a period of significant transition in City Hall. That was the first new mayor in 12 years. It was at the previous CAO's direction, the creation of the mayor's office as a standalone independent department. So that necessitated all the staffing and new job descriptions and all of that hiring. That context, I think, does help to explain how the decisions were made around those transactions. But I will say it does not change the Auditor General's findings that the procurement procedures were improperly followed. So I would say the responsibility for following those procedures rests with everybody involved, every HRM employee, including myself. I do want to say that I'm sorry all this has happened. I regret that it's distracted all of us from the really important work that our municipality needs to be focused on. We are on the cusp of transformational growth, particularly in defense and related industries, and it's incumbent on all of us here, elected or employed, to make sure that every public dollar is spent wisely to prepare us for that future. And Dan, you'll know that since I've become mayor, I have consistently advocated for greater fiscal discipline. I've challenged rising costs on big projects like the Halifax Forum and on bike lanes. I've questioned Halifax Water's spending and their rate increases, and I even voted against the most recent municipal budget because I believed it asked too much of taxpayers. So it's not going to surprise you to hear, and I'll finish up here. My focus is going to remain unchanged. It's on delivering more housing. It's on making transit better. It's on reducing congestion, keeping life affordable, and making sure that we get maximum dollar for every value, every dollar spent. And the final point, of course, is the big Auditor General's report, the one on the capital budgeting process that involves hundreds of millions of dollars and implications for almost $2 billion of future spending. That identified some very serious issues in governance, in project prioritization, in cost estimation, in documentation, in quality assurance. So those are all front and center for me, and I'm going to continue to work with the council and the staff to improve those processes. So there's where I am in a nutshell, Dan, and I'm happy to carry on here.
0: Mayor Fillmore, how much of a say do you have in what gets expensed and what doesn't?
1: I have a staff that helps me with that. At the end of the day, I am responsible for what happens in my office. I'm not involved in the details of the transactions.
0: Is it appropriate that when you had an expense kicked back because it was outside of the rules that that another expense, similar expense, is put in onto the books?
1: Well, as I said, and we're getting right into the weeds here, and it's probably not a helpful place to be for listeners to understand the bigger picture, but we have a portal in our office, just like every department in the city. You have to categorize your expenses based on options in a pull-down menu. The pull-down menu did not include legal expenses. It had something called other expenses. So that's what someone in my office chose. And as I learned later, the fact that there was no legal expense in that pull-down menu should have been, you know, with the right training from the administration, that should have been an indicator that that something was amiss with the process we were following. But we missed that. Remember, we were a brand new standalone department. We hadn't been supported in that transition at that time, and we were figuring it out as we went.
0: Mayor Fillmore, there was a couple of other expenses outside of the legal expenses that were highlighted by the Auditor General. One of them was a $14,000 bill for a speech to be written for the state of the municipality in 2025. Do you write your own speeches?
1: I did this year. Last year, you know, the context was that we were denied support by the Corporate Communications Office. I guess I arrived here imagining that the Communications Department would help us with things like speech writing, but that support was not available to the mayor's office. I think maybe because it's considered political work, I'm not sure, but that was on us to do. Because of multiple retirements in the mayor's office at the time of my election, we were basically two of us in the office. We simply did not have the capacity to write an annual address of such importance. So we contacted the speechwriter that had helped in previous states of the municipality address, and we figured we were on pretty safe ground there. But as we've learned, the Auditor General had some concerns with that, and we'll continue to pay attention to the investigation.
0: Should something like that be out on a tender, Mayor, to call around to see if you're getting the best deal?
1: Well, that's the Auditor General's point, I guess, and so we'll take that lesson learned. Again, we had some comfort going to the same speechwriter that had been used for consecutive years ahead of us.
0: Mayor Fillmore, you mentioned the other part of the Auditor General's report, and that's hundreds of millions of dollars that

0: of dollars of spending that using practices that will impact nearly $2 billion worth of spending in the next 2 or 3 years. So this is an eye-opening and very serious report from the Auditor General. We are seeing inconsistencies across different departments on how estimates are made, how information is communicated to the council. This is extremely important. We all need to keep our eye on this, and I'm looking forward to working with the council to really modernize and strengthen our policies so that we can give best value to taxpayers every single day.
1: Mayor Fillmore, back to your office. There have been some on council. In fact, one of the councillors, District 5 Councillor Sam Austin, on our show today, calling this a scandal. Is this a scandal?
0: Listen, I understand people are looking for headlines and clickbait and all that kind of thing. No, it's not. This is a misunderstanding of procurement rules, of procurement policy, again, by an office that was under-supported at a time of significant transition. So we're doing our best. I've already had my staff trained on the procurement policies. That's already happened, and we're doing things the way they're supposed to be now. And we're also a more mature office now. Remember, we're talking about these things just about a year ago now. So we've been staffed up for about 8 months now, I think it is, and we've been trained up, and we're moving along well. I'll respect any further findings by the AG. We'll look forward to the findings of the RCMP investigation into these transactions, and we'll make any adjustments in policy that are called for.
1: Is that the only consequence for your office out of this, Mayor Fillmore, or is more training?
0: Well, we're going to wait and see what the RCMP has to say. But so far, based on the AG, let me pause there for a minute. I'll just remind that these are transactions being investigated, not human beings. So we always want to make sure we're following policy, and that's what maybe the RCMP will help us shine a light on. I expect that no illegality will be found, and that we'll be reminded to follow the rules. And of course, we've already had that reminder from the AG. In terms of the AG's report, although he didn't have any findings in his report or recommendations, which is telling, right? So serious AG reports like the one concerning capital budget, which had 9 recommendations, serious AG reports do have recommendations for changes. In the case of the mayor's office, there were not any recommendations. We've taken on the responsibility to do the training and are committing to keeping up to date on procurement rules as they evolve.
1: Last question, Mayor Fillmore. Some people have suggested that you should step aside while this investigation is ongoing. Is that something you're willing to do?
0: No. I was elected by a great many Haligonians to represent their interests here at City Hall. That's my intention to do. Again, there's no implication from the AG report that anything nearly that drastic in response is appropriate or called for. Again, we're going to have to wait and see what the RCMP have to say. I expect it will be nothing, as I've said. And until then, I'm going to continue to serve the people of HRM in the way that they hired me to do, and that's to look after their pocketbook, look after congestion and transit and building more houses and keeping life going so we can benefit from the incredible investments that are coming our way.
1: Mayor Fillmore, I appreciate your time.
0: My pleasure, Dan. I look forward to the next one.
1: That is Mayor Andy Fillmore, the mayor of HRM. We're back after the break.
2: 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We'll be back with more in a moment. South of the border, baseball is considered a pastime.
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0: Welcome back. Hope you're having a fantastic day as we roll along here on a Monday edition of the show. We know that we're into the summer season. The kids are out for summer. School's out for summer. Isn't that what Alice Cooper wrote? And it's that time of the year where everybody is switching into summer vacation mode. But there are still in this country about 700,000 children who will rely on food banks every month. And when the school is out for summer, they lose access to some of those school lunch programs that some have started to rely a lot on. I'm very pleased to welcome to the show from Food Banks Canada, Erin Filey-Ronecki. Erin, how are you?
1: Hi, I'm great. Thanks. Thanks for having me.
0: Did I get it right? Was it close?
1: You got pretty close, yeah.
0: I have a name like that, too. It's a matter of not getting it perfect. It's just getting close, right?
1: Close enough, yeah.
0: All right, Erin, tell me a little bit about this. This is normally a happy time of year for students. I can tell you that kids in my neighborhood were pretty excited when Friday came around and school got let out for summer. And there are still many out there, though, and many parents out there that are asking questions about how they're going to feed their kids this summer.
1: Yeah, it can be a pretty stressful time of year for families. So not only are you sort of scrambling, I know a lot of families scramble to figure out where the kids are going to go all day. But on top of that, if you're in a situation where you're struggling to make ends meet, and suddenly something that you rely on throughout the summer month or throughout the school year to make sure that your kids have enough is gone, you know, you're looking at the cupboards and you're looking at your bank account going, you know, how am I going to make this work for the next few months?
0: Yeah, it's you know, the school lunch program in Nova Scotia is growing. We're getting more access to it, and parents have come to really rely on it.
1: Yeah, and those programs are amazing, and so that's why you know in recognition of the those amazing programs that help stretch those budgets for families, Food Banks Canada implemented a program about 10 years ago called After the Bell, and that's a program where we send a pre-assembled kit of non-perishable food that kids really like, things like fruit cups and cereal and shelf-stable milk and granola bars. And we send these kits across the country. And then we send a grant alongside it to the local food bank. And then the local food bank can purchase fresh food. And local food banks across the country and in Nova Scotia work within the community to ensure that kids that need those products are able to access them.
0: How does somebody access the After the Bell program?
1: So it'll depend on the community and where you live. So some communities, the food bank simply adds the packs to their the existing sort of program where a family might come in. Other communities, the food bank might work with the summer camps, and the camps know who the kids are that are going to need some help this summer. Or in other communities, the school boards or the schools have identified. In some communities, they actually go door to door and deliver it. So it really just depends on how the community is structured and how the food bank sort of integrates into the community. But the scenario really is about making sure that, as many kids as possible are able to get some help over the summer months.
0: So the logistics of the thing, does it go to a local food bank here and then is distributed? That's how it works?
1: Yes. Yeah, so the packs in Nova Scotia will go to Feed Nova Scotia, right, who then work with their partner agencies across the province to distribute the packs over the summer months. And so Feed Nova Scotia will help coordinate all that. And then in communities across the province, the packs will be delivered.
0: We saw the federal government come up with a grocery benefit for those that fit into the GST category. And the food security program announced a couple of weeks ago. Is that having any kind of impact, or is it too early to tell?
1: Yeah, so for the groceries and essentials benefit, it is definitely too early to tell. It just came out in June, and with the food security strategy, that's a longer term investment. And for both of those, I'll say that Food Banks Canada applauds both of those decisions, but they are just pieces of a really complex puzzle. So anything that can help get more money into the hands of people who are living with lower incomes is helpful. So that's the groceries an essentials benefit, and then of course the food security strategy, with the eye in mind to shore up our food supply and hopefully reduce prices will also help. But we know that there are so many pieces that go into poverty in this country, whether it's affordable housing or the sort of unmodern, the lack of a modernized sort of employment insurance system. There's a lot of things that, that need work. And so, you know, while these are great first steps, there's a lot of things that the government can be doing to help pull down food insecurity rates.
0: Is the school food program, the food lunch program that we have here in Nova Scotia, obviously is having an impact. It's benefiting kids that are maybe food insecure. Is housing the biggest issue aside from that leads to food insecurity?
1: It's definitely one of the biggest impacts. So we are seeing rates in Nova Scotia, about 24% of people who are accessing a food bank are actually receiving income, you know, income from employment as their primary source of income. So people who are working just aren't able to make ends meet, and with housing being usually your largest cost center, that really is pushing people over the edge. But I mean, we've seen an overall increase in the cost of living over the last number of years, and so it's just pushing everybody a little bit further to the edge.
0: Obviously, food banks rely a lot on donations and a lot of on community support. How does somebody do that over the summer months?
1: So, I mean, it really depends on an individual's capacity. So, if they have the capacity to make a financial donation, we absolutely encourage that. It allows a lot more flexibility for either the Food Bank or Food Banks Canada to spend. So you can go to the Food Banks Canada website. You can either make a donation to Food Banks Canada and support food banks from coast to coast to coast, or you can go and find your local food bank on our website, or in the case of Nova Scotia, you can just go to the Feed Nova Scotia website, make a financial donation. Obviously, continued support with product donations if that's how you'd like to give. And then the fourth way is you can obviously call your local food bank and find out if there's any way in which you could donate time, if you have the gift of time. And then the other thing that I say that all people can do, whether or not they have financial capacity or not, is that they can get in touch with their local elected officials and let them know that this level of food insecurity, one in four Canadians facing in food insecurity, 700,000 visits being made to food banks every month by children, is not acceptable. And so, you know, simply reaching out to your municipal, your provincial, and your federal elected officials and let them know you want to see some change in this country.
0: Erin, I appreciate your time.
1: Thank you so much for having me.
0: That is Erin Filey-Ronecki from Food Banks Canada. We're going to stop and get an update on the news when we come back. Gifting the joy of a bike ride in the summer for those that are blind. A conversation with the coordinator for Tandem Bikes for Blind Sports Nova Scotia, Jenny Bovard, after the update.
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13: It is Monday, June the 29th. Good afternoon. I'm Blake Priddle in downtown Halifax. It is cloudy and 18 degrees. Here's what's making news this hour. The East Hants RCMP are investigating a fatal collision between a motorcycle and a car. Police say it occurred on Sunday afternoon on Highway 215 in South Maitland. The driver of the motorcycle was killed and the two occupants of the Mazda MX-5 escaped injury. The highway was closed for several hours while officers investigated. The RCMP is asking anyone with dash cam footage from the 10,300 block of Highway 215 or anyone that has any other information to contact the RCMP. The Canadian Museum of Immigration on the Halifax waterfront will be celebrating Canada Day by hosting a citizenship ceremony that will be open to the public. All Canadians in the crowd will also be invited to reaffirm their citizenship during the ceremony. After the ceremony at Pier 21, there will be a new Canadian pep rally with live music followed by a World Cup watch party at 1 p.m. Admission to the museum on Wednesday will be free, and there will also be a scavenger hunt and other family-friendly activities. The Supreme Court is denying U.S. President Donald Trump's bid to throw out a $5 million sexual assault verdict against him. AP Washington correspondent Sagar Meghani has the details.
14: The Supreme Court is rejecting President Trump's push to toss a $5 million verdict against him in a sexual abuse case. A jury found Trump sexually abused writer E. Jean Carroll in New York during the mid-90s and later defamed her. He's denied it.
15: I have no idea who this woman is.
14: And his lawyers argued the trial judge should not have allowed testimony from two other women who accused Trump of sexual abuse decades ago. The Supreme Court has declined to take up the case, a decision that comes about 2 years after it granted Trump broad immunity from criminal prosecution. Sagar Meghani, Washington.
13: AP correspondent Karen Chamas reports on the latest from Ukraine and Russia.
16: Ukraine's President Volodymyr Zelensky has said that Russian missiles and drones have killed at least 8 civilians and injured 35 others. On Monday, a missile hit Dnipro, killing 5 people and wounding dozens. Ukrainian police footage showed images of emergency responders and police officers attending to the injured. Russian drones struck a minibus in Zaporizhia, killing 3 and injuring 6. The attacks came as Ukraine intensified its drone attacks on Russia, setting fire to a major oil refinery in the south and killing at least 2 people, according to Russian authorities. I'm Karen Shamas.
13: 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Right now in downtown Halifax, it is cloudy and 18 degrees. 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

0: All right, welcome back. This is the Monday edition of Nova Scotia Today. I'm Dan Allstrand. There is a group out there that is giving people who otherwise may not have the chance to enjoy a lovely summertime bicycle ride the chance this summer. I'm very pleased to welcome to the show to tell us a little bit about how this whole thing works. Coordinator with Tandem Bikes for Blind Sports NS, and that's Jenny Bovar. Jenny, how are you?
1: It's going really well. How are you this morning?
0: I am doing absolutely wonderfully. All right, so tell me a little bit about this. How does this work? What was the genesis behind this? How'd you come up with this plan?
1: Well, it kind of all started 14 years ago when I got involved with Blind Sports Nova Scotia. I'm a member, so I play a competitive sport called goal ball with the province in Blind Sports. So when I started way back when, they only had 3 tandem bikes. They weren't sure what to do with them as an organization. So I love cycling. My husband loves cycling. And so we put our hands up and said, let's figure out what to do with these tandem bikes. And so what we've done is we've grown this amazing program where we invite people who are blind and low vision, who maybe have never been on a bike before, or maybe they've lost their vision and they would like to get back on a bike. And we try to remove all those barriers for them. We have a whole fleet of tandem bikes that that they can utilize, and they can utilize them in a number of different ways. The program is entirely free. So we invite people to borrow our bikes on a short-term loan, long-term loan. They can take it for the day. They can take it for the season. And if they don't have a trusted friend or loved one that they would like to ride with, because let me tell you, it takes a lot of trust to get on the back of a tandem bike with someone and allow the person in front
0: for sure
1: to do all the work, right? So we offer both the tandem bikes, but also a roster of trusted pilots. And those volunteer pilots really are the people who make the program possible for a lot of folks. They are specifically trained. They receive blindness 101 training, and we pair them up with folks when they don't have someone to ride on their own. And that's sort of the basis of the program, really.
0: Must be an enlightening experience for someone who's never been on a bicycle because they're either low-sighted or are blind to be able to experience what that feels like. But you're right. I think you'd have to have a lot of trust in the person who's riding along with you.
1: You're right. And communication is a huge factor here. So that's something that we really hone in on when we train our own volunteer pilots, but also when folks loan the bike out on their own and are riding with their own people. We have everyone go through our training so they understand the best practices and how important communication is. And you're really, really correct about getting people on a bike who've maybe never been on one before. Someone who has lost their sight is a different experience than someone who's never been on a bike. So warming up to getting on a bike is different for everybody. But, you know, that feeling of going fast and that feeling of, and it may seem a little cliche, but it's really freeing to be on a bike, to be going fast when you don't really have access to do that very often in day-to-day life as someone who's blind or low vision.
0: You mentioned earlier that you can go for just for a single ride, or you can rent or borrow one of these things for a season. Do a lot of people do that?
1: Yes and no. I say yes and no because we only have about 50,000 people in Nova Scotia who have experienced sight loss or who identify as blind. And when we think in the grand scheme of things, that's kind of a small population. So far this season, we have put 3 butts on tandem bikes, and that's great for us. That's a really good start. We've also trained a bunch of new tandem bike volunteers. So we've got almost more volunteer pilots than we do stokers, which is the fun name for the person on the back. So I would love to hear from more people looking to get out on tandem bikes. The group rides that we get to host when the weather and everything permits, those are really the highlight of the season, I think, for a lot of folks. We get a lot of people out for those events.
0: Do you have a schedule for those events?
1: I wish I did. We haven't booked anything yet. It is a small operation. We're all volunteers. So right. I'm waiting to book my own vacation before I go ahead and book our bike rides. But I can keep you in the loop and let you know.
0: For sure. If somebody wants more information, Jenny, or perhaps wanted to participate in this group ride, or they want to try this thing out for a first time, what's the best way to get into touch with your folks?
1: get in touch with me. I'm Jenny, and I will hook you up. You can contact me by phone or text. You can reach me at 902-449-0320, 902-449-0320. You can also email us at blindsportsns.ca. We're also on Facebook, so you can get in touch with me all those ways.
0: Jenny, appreciate your time.
1: Thank you. Have a good one.
0: That's Jenny Bovard. She is with the Tandem Bikes for Blind Sports NS, an opportunity for those that have never had a bike ride before or have ridden before, but vision loss has stopped them from doing that, to continue to practice and to get out and enjoy the summertime that many of us do here in Nova Scotia. We're going to take another break here on the program, and when we come back, we've talked about Spring Garden Road a lot on our show. We've talked about some of the problems with Spring Garden Road a lot on our show, and the federal government has come up with new, tougher bail and sentencing laws aimed at, specifically, retail theft. A conversation with the executive director of the Spring Garden Area Business Association, Sue Utek, after the break.
2: 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We'll be back in a moment.
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15: Hey, did you hear? 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

0: All right, everybody, welcome back. As we wrap up the Monday edition of Nova Scotia Today, I'm Dan Allstrand. Very glad you're able to spend some time with us. As you may or may not know, I was off last week and spent some time on my vacation in the downtown area and took a stroll down Spring Garden Road to just get an idea of what some of the concerns that callers to this program have raised. And I will tell you, it was a busy place. And I will tell you, I did see some of the aggressive panhandling that was happening on the street, and kind of got a feel as to why people are concerned. And of course, we've spoken with our next guest about this and some of the plans to try and to alleviate that problem that are in the future, including a foot patrol by Halifax Regional Police. And that guest, of course, is the executive director of the Spring Garden Area Business Association. And that is Sue Utek. Sue, happy afternoon.
1: Hey, you too, Dan.
0: I had a chance last week between the raindrops to take a stroll down Spring Garden Road and saw for myself some of the issues that store owners and pedestrians and yourself have told me about over the last few years.
1: Yeah. So, you know, Dan, it's not so much, you know, obviously we're taking a lot of heat in discussing this because apparently I'm Cruella De Vil, and I have no empathy for the homelessness at all, which is the complete opposite of the situation that we're here. The mere fact is Spring Garden gets a million people walking in this area a month, right? Last year, our stats showed us that we had 12.2 million visitors. So when you have 12.2 million visitors with very little police servicing, something's going to give. And that's exactly what's happened here in Spring Garden.
0: Sue, maybe for those that are new to the city or haven't experienced Spring Garden Road, tell me a little bit about the issues that you're in and the shop owners along that road are facing.
1: Yeah, sure. So, I mean, these are the same issues that every downtown and Main Street is facing across Canada. As, you know, as the housing market gets tighter, more people are coming to the area. The unemployment rate goes up. This is a generous area where, people will be here to get a coffee, to get a sandwich. But it's really, you know, what's happened for us, especially in the last 6 months, is the mental health issues and the drug use. I mean, you know, we hear from our counterparts in Moncton, they are overwhelmed. Right. That's the last thing we need here. So, you know, the cry is business commissions. You normally never want to step up and say there's a problem. But when this problem now becomes out of your control, we're at that point.
0: You mentioned you saw an uptick in the last 6 months. Is there any indication as to why?
1: I think it's different people that have come to the area from other parts of Nova Scotia. I mean, I've met a few in from Kentville, Sydney, the Valley. I think it's summertime. The weather's warmer. So that's kind of a bit of a joke at this point in our year, but. But it's just no rhyme or reason. You know, a couple of years ago, we would see kids with their dogs across Canada, street kids from, you know, Vancouver, Montreal. We're not seeing that. So,
0: Sue, I mentioned off the top that, the business area associations have been proactive, particularly your group, in trying to come up with a solution to this. And putting extra police boots on the ground seems to be one of the solutions that you've come up for.
1: Oh, absolutely. I think a police presence. So, you know, that when you have dedicated officers on the street, they get to know the people that are there. So it's more than, you know, just saying move along. It might be, you know, a call to Sue at Spring Garden. Yes, we can send our social worker down. Yes, we'll take them to the library for identification. Yes, we have bus tickets. Yes, we have meal cards. And, you know, just to step back what you said between Spring Garden and the Downtown Halifax Business Commission, we've spent $1.4 million on everything in the last 10 years to try and put a dent in this issue.
0: The federal government announced last week, Sean Fraser made a pretty public announcement right there on Spring Garden Road, or close to, that they're going to tighten some of the rules on bail and on aggravating factors on some of the issues that you've highlighted in your area.
1: Yeah, and I was very fortunate to be able to take Minister Fraser around. We met with three businesses on the street, some long-term, some fairly new, and he had a private discussion with them. And we had a one-hour roundtable here in my office before the announcement was made. So, it's comforting to us as an association and to see some of the business owners. You know, this is a minister that wants to make a difference. His hometown, they're having issues with. So, and they're trying to work with the same principal that Spring Garden does, a social worker, but theirs will be tied directly with policing. So if they go to a call in the minister's home riding, that social worker now becomes the caseworker for an advocate for that individual, which is exactly what's needed.
0: You've mentioned to me before, Sue, that in some of the business owners on Spring Garden Road and in downtown Halifax have told me that their concern is that even if people are caught and end up going into the system, that they're out on bail and a couple hours later and are right back doing it.
1: Oh, absolutely. And, you know, that was one of the things I very stressed with the minister, and that's some of the changes in Bill C-14. You know, they're right back out on bail, or they've been attended to by a first responder here in the area, and they're back out. The first responder comes back, and they're very abusive towards that first responder. You know, some of these cases often end up in physical violence against first responders, whether it's a paramedic or it could be the fire department. I mean, we've seen it. So, you know, I think paramedics, first responders, and police are grateful. I mean, you know, this is not going to change overnight. This is probably going to take a two-year roundabout. But, you know, it's the mental health issue. And now when you see the auditor's report on the province, you know, they didn't get an F in every department, Dan. They got a Z.
0: Right.
1: And we've been saying that as bid leaders, that we need everyone in the room for a one-day session. Who's doing what? We can see where the overlap is, and we can clearly see where the gaps are. And the biggest gap is there's very few long-term treatment facilities, and they're badly needed here.
0: Not the first time you've mentioned getting everybody in a room together. Why do you think there's such resistance to do that, Sue?
1: You know what? I'll be frank. I think it's silos, that if somebody sees a duplication, the department might get eliminated or changed around. And there's just, you know, the cooperation I know between our street navigators and those that are in the business of outreach has been better, but it's still not enough. And when you have the Department of Health and Wellness get such a failing and damning report from the auditor, things need to change.
0: Sue, can everybody live in harmony here? The homeless problem isn't going away today.
1: Yeah.
0: And Spring Garden Road is, as you said, is a busy pedestrian street. Can everybody kind of live together?
1: You know what? I think we can. I think that, you know, there needs to be some semblance of rules and organization. You know, you just can't steal something from the liquor store and sit out front while the staff are looking at you. You know, it's that common level of respect that wasn't here. But, you know, back in the days when we did have foot patrol and policing, there was a level of respect because if you broke the rules, there were going to be consequences. Right now, today, there are no consequences.
0: Sue, I've taken calls from business owners who are frustrated, some even thinking or suggesting that they may have to close down shop and move elsewhere. Are you hearing that from your members?
1: You know, you always hear that, but we've bucked the trend. We had 20 closures, but we also had 26 new businesses opening. You know, I just had two inquiries this morning about, you know, where's a place to set up shop on Spring Garden. So in that respect, we are bucking the trend. But we're out here publicly now saying we need the help and something has to change here. I mean, and again, I refer back to Moncton, 300 overdoses in 2 weekends. How do you do that as a first responder or a business owner when it's in front of your store? Yeah.
0: And we'd be naive to think that it couldn't happen here.
1: No. And, you know, our social worker, he was 20 years on the streets of Victoria. And he's like, if you're not learning the lessons from out there, it's coming this way, and you need to be prepared.
0: Province play a role in this?
1: Oh, absolutely, especially in the mental health outreach, more workers out on the street. I think, you know, credit to the province. They have tried to step up to provide, you know, funding for portable shelters and mini homes. You know, that's needed, and much more of it's needed.
0: We're in the heart of tourist season now, Sue. When I was down there was a lot of people in town for a couple of big events that happened down the waterfront and then on Garrison Grounds last night. Tourists obviously are seeing this as well, right?
1: Oh, absolutely. But, you know, if you can speak to a tourist from anywhere that's coming, they'll say, we have this in my hometown, but this would not be tolerated. You know, I've met a couple from Kansas City. that, you know, in their hometown, that wouldn't be tolerated. It exists, but Kansas City prefers to bury it. You know, we don't want to bury the issue on Spring Garden. That's the problem. The issue has been buried for too long, and it needs to come to the forefront. And all the old saying, the Band-Aid needs to be ripped off.
0: For sure. Well, Sue, I encourage everybody who hasn't been down to Spring Garden for a while to get down there and go have an ice cream on the corner because it was yummy. And we'll see you this summer sometime.
1: Watch the kids. It's graduation season. You're right. Going to see the most good-looking group of kids you'll ever see in your life in the spectacular Public Gardens.
0: In Public Gardens in Victoria Park. I appreciate your time, Sue. I really do.
1: Yeah. Okay. Thank you, Dan.
0: That is Sue Utek from the Spring Garden Road Association. I did get to go down there and experience it. I didn't see some of the things that Sue was talking about when I didn't mind you, I was only there for an hour. But I did see some of the issues that people have raised with me here on this show and that we've read about and heard about for several months now. And it was a bit of a challenge, I have to say. It wasn't easy to see some of the things that are happening on that street. But when you have a pedestrian area like Spring Garden Road is, it's going to collect people, right? Why can't we have a meeting of the minds? All levels of government, the BUDs, the business, or the BIDs, I guess, the business improvement districts, and everybody get together and come up with a solution that works for all. I know that might be utopian thinking, but you don't get things solved unless you sit around a table and put your heads together and come up with a solution. Because if we don't do anything, folks, it's going to get worse. And my heart goes out to Moncton just watching some of the news stories coming out of there with that overdose epidemic that they're having in that community over the last couple of weeks. It's just disheartening. And as I said to Sue, we would be naive to think that it couldn't happen here. It can happen here very, very easily. That's going to do it for the Monday edition, folks. We're back at it. It's good to be back in the big chair. My thanks to all of our guests that joined us today and imparted their knowledge. I hope you learned something. I certainly do. And I'd like to thank you all for participating in the Counselors on the Hot Seat segment and, of course, in the open hour. I truly appreciate it when you pick up the phone and you dial the numbers. You make my day when you do it. And we're going to do it again tomorrow. 11 o'clock, we'll open up the telephone lines for the Tuesday open hour. I hope that you can join us and I hope that you can participate. We got a busy show planned for you, as we always do here on Tuesdays. You no doubt heard about it in the news Elizabeth Smith McCrossin, the independent MLA from up in one of the most beautiful places of Nova Scotia, is calling on the premier to end the tolls on everybody in the Cobequid Pass. We'll speak with Elizabeth Smith McCrossin as part of that. Claudia Chenders scheduled to join us tomorrow to talk about the bridge. So we're talking on infrastructure tomorrow. Anyway, I'm looking forward to it. My thanks. Hey, did you hear her this morning? Did you hear Vanessa Vanenez doing the traffic this morning? Wasn't that outstanding? She's so talented. I keep telling you all she's talented. She really is. Now she's giving me the look. Thank you to Vanessa Vanenez on the other side of the glass. I'm getting the mom stare down. Dan, shut up now. So that's what I'm going to do. Until tomorrow, everybody, be well. Get out there and enjoy Nova Scotia. And remember, it's even more important today than it was yesterday to be kind to one another.
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0: I've been watching soccer for well over 30 years now. I spend many Saturday mornings watching the English Premier League and cheering on Everton Football Club, my other team in blue. Every 4 years, the World Cup would come around, and I'd watch many of my friends and family splinter off to cheer for their countries of heritage, Italy, Brazil, Greece, England, most doing so because there wasn't an option to cheer for this country. Now, I don't remember the 1986 World Cup, Canada's men's team first appearance. It wasn't until the World Cup 4 years ago that our men's side returned, and we watched them fail to advance out of the group stage. Then came this year. Not only did Canadian soccer fans get a chance to watch our country co-host this massive world event, we also got another chance to cheer on the red and white. Sure, there were plenty of injuries coming into the event, lots of excuses for failure, but that hasn't stopped them. Not only have they made it out of the group stage for their first time in the men's program history, but now we've won a knockout stage game and advanced to the round of 16. I think it's fair to say that Canadian soccer has arrived on the world stage. Stefan Eustachio's extra time goal yesterday will go down in soccer lore as the shot that put Canada onto the soccer map. Now, the tournament's far from over. Canada's tasks will get tougher from here on out. Our side will either face Morocco or the Netherlands, both of whom are ranked in FIFA's top 10. But we don't play the tournament on paper. We play it on the pitch. And at this point in the tournament, anything can happen. Will names like Eustachio or Shackelberg or Davies or Kone be weaved into the fabric of Canada like Crosby, Celebrini, McDavid or McKinnon? Well, time will tell, but it's sure fun to watch Canada grow into a soccer powerhouse, and the support from Canadian fans continues to grow as well. Whoever the opponent is on Saturday, I'm willing to bet that Canadians from coast to coast to coast will be gathering around their TVs to cheer them on. Go Canada, go! I'm Dan Allstrand, and that's just my opinion.

0: right, everybody. Welcome to the Monday edition of Nova Scotia Today. I'm Dan Olstrand. Very glad to be back in the studio today after a week's vacation. My thanks to Lisa Blackburn, who filled in and did an outstanding job in doing so. She had a fairly quiet week, right? There's nothing going on. Just a regular June summer week. Not. Anyway, thanks, Lisa. I do appreciate everything. Looking at the forecast very quickly before we get on to Counselors on the Hot Seat. Lots of things to talk about there today. We had some showers in the forecast this afternoon. It's humid out there today, and it's going to feel a little bit closer to 30 degrees today when we get all said and done. And not much change coming into the next couple of days. Sun to start tomorrow, afternoon showers, and again, it'll be humid tomorrow. And then for Canada Day, I know many of you are hoping for good weather because, well, you know, it's that Canada Day and things go up in the sky when we talk about Canada Days, and it's looking like a mix of sun and cloud in the forecast. So far, fingers crossed, things are looking pretty good for the midweek holiday this week. It's always bizarre when we have Canada Day midweek, right? Because it kind of it's not a traditional long weekend. Everybody kind of gets ramped up into the work week, and then we take a day off, and then it's retraining time, right? So it's going to be an interesting week here on the Halifax Peninsula, as we like to say. It is Monday. It is that time for that traditional spot, and I know many of you have lots of questions for our next pair of guests. It's time for Counselors on the Hot Seat, and joining me in the studio today, all the way from the other side of the bridge, District 5, Dartmouth Center, and that is Sam Austin.
1: Hello, Dan. How are you?
0: Yeah, how are you?
1: I'm good.
0: It's been a week.
1: That's a way to put it. Yeah,
0: Fair enough.
1: Been a week. Not much going on in municipal world, right?
0: Not at all. Not at all. And also on the phone with us today, joining us from District 10, that's Halifax and Bedford Basin West, and that is Catherine Morris. Councillor Morris, how are you?
2: I'm great. How are you, Dan?
0: Thanks for joining us. I appreciate it.
2: Thank you.
0: Lines are open, folks. 902-405-6000 or 1-877-801-8255. You can shoot me an email, as many of you have already done this morning. That address is dan.olstrand, A-H-L-S-T-R-A-N-D, at rci.rogers.com. So I tried to disconnect. I tried to just take a step back from the day-to-day of hosting a talk show and just kind of, you know, do a reboot of the old brain, but I have to tell you, Councillor Austin, and I'll start with you on this one. That auditor's report that came out from the municipal auditor early last week kind of caught my attention, I shall say.
1: I think it caught the attention of many folks. It's been quite a week with that one.
0: You've been around a long time, and I've been around a while too. I don't remember this happening very often, where the auditor has forwarded some of his findings to the police.
1: I can't recall that ever happening either. You'd have to go back like a long ways. I mean, typically an auditor, they'll have policy-based recommendations about what the city should tighten up on whatever he's been examining. This is the first time that I can recall it being actually, well, I didn't really have any recommendations other than you should follow the rules. But I have referred this to the police. So that's a fairly serious thing.
0: Councillor Austin, and again, I'll stay with you since you're here in the studio. These two findings from the Auditor General about irregularities when it comes to procurement that have been referred to police. I guess let's start with it, with your thoughts on this and what kind of message does this send to the public who are obviously keeping a close eye on things there at City Hall when it comes to spending and to increases in taxes and so on and so forth?
1: Well, I mean, there's nothing good in the message. It wasn't a good week for the municipality, you know, anyone in politics writ large. I mean, the scandal is in the mayor's office, but, you know, politics, and in some ways it can be a bit of a team sport. And, you know, we live in cynical times, and it's very easy for people to take something like this and then just cast everybody with the same brush. And so that is unfortunate. I think it is a serious issue around trust, and that in the municipality. You know, I have concerns about, you know, the procurement piece is, you know, it's kind of more run-of-the-mill sort of mishaps. They do happen from time to time. It's not to excuse them. But the legal fee piece in particular, I find very troubling because that one had a different sort of flavor where the mayor's office was specifically told you're not to submit legal expenses, right? They have to get the authorization of the chief solicitor, and code of conduct legal expenses are not eligible for reimbursement. Those are personal expenses, not taxpayer expenses. And rather than accept that, seemingly, they then just submitted the second invoice and called it something else. And the mayor has offered a fair bit of explanation as to, you know, how this has come about, that there wasn't a drop-down menu available for legal services, so that's why they coded it as other. And, you know, all that, and some explanation around, like, why the office was new. They were, you know, swamped because there was just the two of them initially starting out. And, all you know, all of that is good. But I haven't really heard an explanation of why the heck were you trying to submit these in the first place when you were told no. And that this wasn't allowed. And so I personally haven't heard him address that particular piece. And, you know, I don't know for sure what prompted the auditor. But when I look at these expenses, because that one might have, you know, you could read the actions with intent. And so that's, to me, is why the police need to take a look at that one in particular.
0: Councillor Morris, your thoughts on this investigation?
2: Well, it certainly was a bombshell last week that this was referred to the RCMP. You know, I was relieved to see it sent there for investigation. You know, we have procedures in place to prevent any kind of misuse of public funds. And so if there's sort of any indication that those procedures aren't being followed, the protocols aren't being followed, then it needs to be looked into. We have to maintain trust in what we're doing. This was specifically about the mayor's office. You know, I guess we have to wait and see what the investigation finds, but it seems clear that, you know, procedures weren't followed.
0: Councillor Morse, maybe you can clarify for us and for our listeners that a code of conduct allegation investigation is required to be paid out of councillor's own pocket. Is that how that works?
2: Yes, that's my understanding. Yeah.
0: Councillor Austin, why is that? Why isn't, if this is a function of one's job, if you're acting as a councillor and somebody as a complaint against you as a councillor, then why shouldn't the municipality cover that?
1: Yeah, I mean, it's a bit of a thorny sort of thing. So, you know, I could see situations where, you know, it could be justifiable for the municipality. Like, yeah, this is totally connected to your job. But, I mean, we've also had code of conduct complaints in the past for stuff like, you know, going back to the Matt Whitman days, stuff like, you know, the snowmobile power trip thing, right? Like in the cul-de-sac. So, I mean, code of conduct is considered a personal matter. If you feel that you should be paid, like that the municipality should pay a lawyer, there's a process you could go through to try and get that. The process is not, well, I disagree and I'm going to submit this anyway. The process, if you don't like the policy, change the policy. If you're looking for an exception, apply for an exception. I will say that, you know, I've been around now for a while and I, you know, of course, can't get into details of in-camera stuff. But for when it comes to code of conduct, this is the first time I think anyone, you're always within your rights to, but this is the first time that I can recall anyone actually hiring a lawyer. I mean, generally, you go in, it's a jury of your peers, right? The other politicians around the room, and you hear what the explanations are, what the arguments are, and then, you know, if you have the code of conduct complaint, you leave the room, and then they decide. And so no one in the past has ever felt a need for a lawyer, but, you know, you're always within your rights.
0: I'll start with you, Councillor Morse, and I'll ask this very blunt question. Can the mayor recover from this, and should he resign?
2: Oh, I guess we have to see what the results of the investigation are. I mean, it is serious that something would be referred to the RCMP, but I think it's a bit early to be prejudging it and talking about a resignation.
0: Councillor Austin?
1: I would agree. I mean,

0: of those findings was a $90,000 fee for consulting to review and reorganize the mayor's office, and another $14,000 for somebody to write a speech for Mayor Fillmore for the state of the municipality in 2025. How does that sit with you, Councillor Austin?
1: Maybe I got into the wrong business. Speech writing seems like a pretty good place to hang your hat. These ones, right, like I have no idea what the market is for speech writers. I mean, it's an easy one for people to pick on, right, because it just seems like such a huge sum for a single speech. But I have no way of myself verifying, like, you know, was this reasonable or not? I mean, the services were received. The auditor was clear about that. So it wasn't like, you know, a thing of like, well, these were fake invoices and fake expenses. They were real. And they were valid things for the mayor to spend money on. The challenge just was the procurement process was ignored. And the procurement process exists for good reason. It exists to make sure we get good value for taxpayers' dollars and that there is accountability that HRM actually gets what it pays for. And so those processes exist for a reason. And the issue with those two is that none of those processes were not followed.
0: Councillor Morris?
2: Yes, agreed. And I think the AG said that, or the Auditor General said that, in terms of the HR support, that didn't require the kind of approach that was taken. It could have been done differently. There could have been in-house support for that one.
0: Just a very quick note. We're talking a lot about Mayor Fillmore today here on the first bit of Councillors on the Hot Seat. He will be joining us today after 12 o'clock to spend 15 minutes with us. So make sure that you stick around, and we'll ask those questions of the mayor himself right here on the program. We're going to take our first break this morning. The telephone lines, folks, are open, 902-405-6000 or 1-877-801-8255. There's a few of you on the line. There's a couple of lines open if you want to join the conversation. You're listening to Nova Scotia Today. I'm Dan Allstrand. We're back in minutes.
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5: All right, welcome back. You're listening to Nova Scotia Today. I'm Dan Allstrand. This is Counselors on the Hot Seat in the studio. District 5 Counselor, that's Dartmouth Center, and Sam Austin. And on the phone today with us from District number 10, Halifax, Bedford, Basin West, that's Catherine Morse. The telephone number is 902-405-6000, 1-877-801-8255. Let's go to the phones, and we will welcome Sonia to the phone. Hello, Sonia.
6: Good morning. How are you?
5: I'm well. Your question for our counselors, please.
6: I'm a longtime resident of Hammond's Plains, just off Hawkwalk Road. And during the over 20 years I've been a resident, I've seen drastic changes in terms of traffic and lack of infrastructure to support the increased population in our area. And I was also evacuated from my home and had neighbors lose their homes during the 2022 fire. And my question to the councillors today is, why is there the city approving continued development in our neighborhood, which has the population of the equivalent of the town of Bridgewater, when we have no safe exit route or egress?
5: I'll start with you, Councillor Austin.
7: Honestly, I am not sure, right? That side of the municipality is not one that I know very well. I don't know what the zoning is out there. I recall there was a thing that came through council on that around zoning that kind of dialed things back, if memory serves. But, you know, not being the area councilor, not being my stomping grounds, I'm not sure what the current status of that is. I'd have to, call a friend, call Councillor Young.
5: Councillor Morse?
8: Well, I think we are working on some plans for better egress for that area. I know there was some new fire escape routes that were planned and that came to council a year or two ago. So I think there is planning underway for better egress. I take your point. Some of the development is coming through special planning areas that the province is approving, and there is also some planning for roads connecting Hammond's Plains with Lower Sackville and that sort of thing. But I take your point, and I think we do need to be perhaps concentrating a little bit more on the areas closer to the center that already have infrastructure and transit and other services, rather than promoting too much development in suburban areas like yours.
6: Yeah, I absolutely, and really it is a safety issue at this point. And people moved out there for a reason, to have space to, be able to move freely. And a two-lane road in and out is not sufficient. And, my drive home every day, there's cranes in the air. There's new subdivisions being built along that road. And we've just been really lucky. We haven't had, let alone a wildfire, let alone another type of major emergency. And you are looking at, thousands of people that cannot escape, and it's quite frankly scary, and it's becoming less of a desirable place to live.
8: Yeah, I can understand that. And we are waiting for a major infrastructure report to come to council in the next 6 months to a year that will tie in everything related to roads, water services, transit, so that we have a sort of broader picture of the infrastructure needs across the municipality. But in the meantime, I take your point. We have to be careful where we develop.
6: Thank you. And I'm really hoping that this comes up when the mayor joins you later on, because I do know that our community has a committee that's been formed that does have a meeting scheduled with the mayor. So we're not going to back down on this, because, you know, we're growing way too quickly for what's available, and it's not fair to the people moving to our region as well as long-term residents there.
5: Thanks, Sonia.
6: Thank you.
5: Councillor Austin, I've asked this question before, and I still can't get my head wrapped around it. How is it that a development the size of the one that's being constructed at Pocklock, it's large, can get through the planning process, right, and get approvals from you folks and from everybody at City Hall with one way in and one way out?
7: Yeah, I mean, I'm not entirely sure. Like, are you talking like the Sandy Lake development?
5: Pocklock Road is
7: this side very well.
5: No, but it's off the Hammonds Plains Road, and it has been developed, and they're building different kinds of, there's apartments and everything else in there. But it has gone from a country road to it looks like an urban development now, and has been approved, but there is still only one way into that whole road.
7: There is a calculation that's done regarding access in. I know that just because, well, King's Wharf Place in my district has only got one way in with the train tracks, and they butted up against the upper end of that calculation and couldn't get an occupancy permit for their latest building. I don't know how that applies, though, when your road that you're linking to is in itself only a one-way in, one-way out sort of situation. I know over in Hammonds Plains, because it's my memory's dusty on it, but I recall there was like a series of reports that came through council looking at the as-of-right zoning in the area, looking to dial it back. There was pushback from some property owners as well. It was a bit of a fraught thing. But, you know, the details of that are, you know, the snooze button in the brain is not coughing them up.
5: Councillor Morse, care to comment?
8: I think part of the problem, too, along with what Sam was just saying, is that some of these projects take many years in the development process, and some of the approvals happen, and as the approval has already been granted, then the problems start to show up. So we're playing catch-up. We're growing faster than we ever expected that we've ever grown before. So sometimes the problems are showing up after the approvals have been provided.
5: And there is a report that's coming to council. Either of you can take this one on egress as a whole for the municipality, correct?
7: Yes, the current councillor and the previous councillor out there both were very much seized with this one after the fires. And so, yeah, no, there's still more to come on that.
5: 902-405-6000, 1-877-801-8255. We're going to take a break for the news. Councillors on the Hot Seat continues on the other side. You're listening to Nova Scotia Today. I'm Dan Allstrand. We're back in just a couple of minutes.
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5: It is Monday, June the 29th. Good afternoon. I'm Blake Prittle in downtown Halifax. It is sunny and 18 degrees. Here's what's making news this hour. A fatal collision in South Maitland is being investigated by the East Hants RCMP. It happened on the afternoon of June the 29th on Highway 215, and it involved a motorcycle and a Mazda MX-5. The motorcycle driver from Truro was killed, and the two occupants of the Mazda escaped injuries. Police say the highway was closed for several hours while a collision reconstructionist conducted an investigation. The East Hants RCMP are asking anyone with dash cam footage from the 10,300 block of Highway 215 or anyone else with information to contact them or Crime Stoppers. The Canadian Museum of Immigration on the Halifax waterfront will be celebrating Canada Day by hosting a citizenship ceremony that will be open to the public. All Canadians in the crowd will also be invited to reaffirm their citizenship during the ceremony. After the ceremony at Pier 21, there will be a new Canadian pep rally with live music, followed by a World Cup watch party at 1 p.m. Admission to the museum on Wednesday will be free, and there will be a scavenger hunt and other family-friendly activities. The U.S. and Iran appear to have paused strikes, but they disagree over the next steps in negotiations. AP Washington correspondent Sagar Meghani reports.
22: Both the U.S. and Iran appear to have paused their strikes, but disagree over the next steps in discussions on ending the war. The already fragile ceasefire was tested with weekend attacks across the Persian Gulf. This morning, President Trump said Tehran has asked for a meeting with American counterparts.
23: So Special Envoy Witkoff and Jared Kushner will be flying to Doha for high-level meetings.
22: White House spokeswoman Caroline Levitt on Fox and Friends. But a top Iranian negotiator denies any talks are scheduled. Earlier, Iran's president said Qatar would release some $6 billion in frozen Iranian assets. A statement appeared aimed at selling the Iranian public on the interim ceasefire deal. Sagar Meghani, Washington.
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1: Welcome back. This is Counselors on the Hot Seats. I'm Dan Ollstrand. You're listening to Nova Scotia Today. The telephone number is 902-405-6000, 1-877-801-8255. For those of you who are joining late, in the studio today, District 5, Counselor Sam Austin, and on the phone with us today from District number 10, that's Catherine Morse. Again, 902-405-6000, 1-877-801-8255. We go to the phones, and we say hello to Jonathan. Jonathan, how are you?
2: Hello there. Yes, I'm very good. I'm actually calling on behalf of my channel called Talks to Nerds, but I'm also in Dartmouth North. I've been paying a lot of attention to the counselors, the audit reports that have been coming out. And I do have a long-winded question for both of you counselors. So, as you guys may know, the recent audit report you guys had come out with the Auditor General about the capital budget has shown that HRM residents how much the municipal government is actually kind of failing us. And this is not just an isolated incident with this report, because it shows a systematic collapse of the trust that people have in the city hall. With the Auditor General exposing that half the $316 million in the capital budget, it basically was untraceable math. They couldn't figure out where the math came from for all the projects that were within that capital budget. What's worse is these decisions are being made based on this untraceable math. The Auditor General pointed out that instead of looking at the real impact across HRM, Capital Steering Committee, which is ones in charge of the capital budget, completely failed at every turn. Their own executives admitted that they were failing to produce any basic productive meetings, didn't work with subcommittee who were supposed to be give them the data they needed for any other projects, and they didn't even take basic notes. Then they focused strictly on top-down corporate perspective, and that's them admitting that. They focused on corporate perspective over the impact of HRM. So I'm very curious where you guys stand when it comes to the capital budget coming to you guys up the grapevine, knowing that the entire baseline is not being run properly at all. So when you guys approve a project, projects for a vote, it's done with no evidence-based information, no proper math, no assessment how it's going to affect the people who voted for you guys. And this is just the same pattern for almost every single audit across the municipal and provincial governments. So I'm very curious to know, how do you think you guys can repair the trust that people have when it comes to anything, when all these audits just show that there's a whole mess going on within the government behind the scenes?
1: Thanks, John. We'll start with you, Councillor Morse.
3: Okay, thank you for the question. It is a concerning report from the Auditor General, no question about that. I don't think I completely agree with the way it's been phrased there. There are a lot of things going on at HRM to do better planning for capital projects. In the last year or two, we set up the Major Projects Office, and we have teams that are, you know, trained to look at larger projects, because we are starting to build and procure larger projects than we have in the past. So one of the things that we're doing is setting up this Major Projects Office, which has only been running for about a year or two now. So that's one way, and that likely wouldn't have been part of this audit. I think the other part of it, too, is we have to follow tendering and procuring processes in everything we do. So, you know, whether the estimate is exactly, you know, whether it's been completely detailed, it's still we have to put things out to tender and procure them through certain processes. So, that is part of the built-in safety in terms of how much we spend. It's all done through competitive tenders.
1: Councillor Austin.
4: Same reaction as Catherine there for me. When I saw this, it was like, oh, well, you know, maybe this is why some of our estimates, you know, you end up seeing them come back to council looking for revised dollar amounts because, you know, apparently our estimating and project planning on the front end leaves some stuff to be desired. But the end project at the end of the day, as Councillor Morris is pointing out, like, it does go out to tender. So it's more, you know, are we getting good information to plan our budgets on? Are we getting good information to plan what projects are ones we want to advance? Because, you know, if something can look like a good deal on paper, but it doesn't necessarily pan out in the world, maybe you would have made different choices. So we certainly need to be able to have good numbers to base our decisions on and to base our budgets on. And, you know, there's work to be done on that, clearly, that the AG has identified. And so I think that's important to sort out. But the end projects out there in the world, we've actually had some good successes. I think of the pool on the Common. I think of the Cogswell, which were very much, you know, projects that were on time, big amounts of money and delivered on budget. So not everything is broken there, but we definitely need to tighten up the estimating because that's the first step and that then shapes council's decisions.
1: Thanks, Jonathan. Lots of calls. I'm going to move on here. Let's go to the phones and say hello to Nicole. Nicole, how are you?
5: Welcome back, Dan.
1: Thank you.
5: Good morning, counselors.
4: Good morning.
5: So I'm going to volley a question to you guys that I submitted to Councillor Mancini and Councillor Cleary last week. And when I look at the HRM right now, what I see is just a downstream series of symptoms and issues that go back to a much larger root issue. So I have been maniacally digging into the last election to kind of understand how we have the current council, why people didn't participate in the last election, and what needs to change for 2028. And I would like to know from you guys, I'm looking at your campaign contributions. Councillor Austin, you get about $20,000. Councillor Morris, you get about $11,000. How many community town halls, conversations, debates did you each participate in where you could sit alongside the other candidates and actually allow groups of people to ask you questions and be able to compare competencies in terms of how you answer questions and how you can demonstrate that you are the best candidate for the job? Because I don't know right now that we are getting the best candidates only because there's such little participation. I know in my district, which is for Councillor Kent, no one knocked on my door. No one approached me. I didn't know who was running. There was no media coverage. And I think what we get is a bunch of signed blindness. If we learned anything from Mayor Fillmore, it's that he wrapped a lot of buses and put up a lot of signs. So it's like if you think of a yellow car, you're going to see a yellow car everywhere. Names become familiar, but it doesn't mean that we're actually engaging with our councillors. So did you participate in the meetings? Who hosted them? And if they didn't host them, did you use any of your own campaign contributions to host your own so that you could sit alongside the candidates and prove that you were the best candidate?
1: Thanks, Nicole. We'll start with you, Councillor Austin.
4: Sure. So there were four events that I recall in my district where it was myself and Mike McCluskey, who was the alternative in my district, where we were both at the event. One was at the North Grove, that's of, you know, a community kind of food center up there in Dartmouth North. Another one was organized by a retirement group at one of the big apartment buildings over by Micmac Mall. The third one was the Downtown Dartmouth Business Commission. They had a bit of an evening sort of event after work where business owners could pop in. And then the last one in my district, Grace United, and Christ Church, the churches in downtown Dartmouth, have always gone in and participated in an organizing debates. And so that was the main one. And that one was just a wide open door to anyone in the public who wanted to come and attend. I feel like the evening there was maybe 100 people there sort of thing. So there was a fair bit of that in my district, one big public event and then three smaller ones that were more kind of for specific kind of communities, sort of user groups.
1: Councillor Morse?
3: Well, thanks for the question. I agree the participation rate is low. I mean, only about 30% of people voted who were eligible in my district. I think it was similar across HRM. 30% is not a good participation rate, but it wasn't just the last election. I think in previous elections it was similar. So we definitely need to see that increase and get more people engaged. There weren't any panels or events organized in my district. There was only one other person who ran, and she was well known because she had run before. So there weren't any organizations that organized an event. I think what we saw last time around was the first election in HRM that was driven by social media primarily and social media advertising. And so I think that was one of the big changes that we saw last time around.
4: One other thing, if I can just chime in there, just Nicole mentioned about, you know, no one knocking on the door. One of the kind of side effects of, you know, moving to these large districts that we now have after 2012 is it's really pretty much impossible for someone to hit every door. I got to about half in my district, but I didn't get to every door, right? You just can't. And a chunk of the doors that you're hitting, people aren't home. So, you know, the ability for any... we're all just human beings, to get to that door in the short campaign period has really become impossible.
1: 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Councillors on the Hot Seat continues right after this break.
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0: everybody. Welcome back. We're running out of time here, so we're going to try to get to as many calls as we can to wrap up counselors on the hot seats. Sam Austin and Catherine Morse are the counselors in the studio and on the phone. If you have a question, 902-405-6000, 1-877-801-8255. Let's go back to the phones, and we will say hello to Mason. Mason, how are you? Mason, I think I dropped you. That's my fault. Call back. I'm a bad, bad talk show host. Just back from vacation. Give me a break. 902-405-6000, 1-877-801-8255. Hello, Robin.
1: Good morning, Dan. How are you? Welcome back.
0: Thank you. Your question for the counselors, please. Sure. Go ahead.
1: My question is for Councillor Morse. I'm living on Westerwall Street, and I have been emailing you. Welcome back from your holiday. So there are some things that are contained within those emails I'd like to direct to you again personally. But my question today is, with 300 new units being built within a 400-meter street, what kind of green space or recreational park kind of things are in place for probably 450 new residents, and some of which, of course, will be children? Would you be able to tell me? I'm just asking this now because things seem to take a long time to be processed. So I was wondering if you knew what that would be right off the hand, or if you could investigate.
2: Yes, I mean, I can certainly look into it for you, but that's a very densely densely populated area, and we don't have a lot of places that we can, you know, generate a new park. There is Piercy Field, which is a large park at the top of Fairview. There's Titus Park, and there is the park behind the Boss Plaza at the bottom of Coronation, all within walking distance of that area. But we're not getting any new parks probably in Fairview. So your point is well taken. We do not have a lot of green space for new residents as we're infilling there.
1: Well, I just note with the new construction this spring, any number of trees have been taken down on the street. And I note that there are children of the age between 5 and 9 who are playing on Melrose and on Westerwald, suitably close to their home, I presume, but they're on the street. There isn't really a place now, and we're adding more children. So it's a real concern.
2: Oh, absolutely. Absolutely. And our schools are getting quite over capacity as well in the area. So I hear what you're saying. I'm sorry for the late reply, but I will get back to you with your emails and we can talk further if you like.
0: Thanks, Robin. I appreciate it. So let's see if we can squeeze another call in here. You there, Mason?
3: I am here. Sorry about that, Dan.
0: No, that was me. That was all on me. I'm a bad, bad man.
3: I first want to say congratulations, Dan, the show. Well deserved.
0: Thank you.
3: Fantastic. Quickly for the counselors. First off, I just want to say congratulations on the raise this year, $107,000. Very well deserved. Just a quick two gripes with what's going on. It's quite frustrating to hear when a city councilor isn't familiar with an area or doesn't know an area. Pockwalk, like, there's massive fires out there a few years ago. So if you don't know that area, it's a little bit ridiculous. I was recently working out there. It is going to be an absolute nightmare for traffic. It makes no sense. There's so much development, one small road. Secondly, bike lanes. I just can't fathom spending over, I think Catherine Morris said a while back, there's still $58 million left to spend on bike lanes. Is that correct?
0: Councilor Morris?
2: No, I don't remember saying that number.
3: Okay, how much money is left to be spent on bike lanes in the city? What's the budget?
2: It's in the tens of millions.
3: Okay, this was months ago when you were last on, $58 million. Fantastic, tens of millions of dollars. We are in such debt right now. The taxes just got raised. Fantastic. You guys got raised, taxes get raised. We'd love to see that. Why are we spending so much money on bike lanes? We're not a bikeable city. First off, how many bikeable days do we have in the city? It's, warm here in Halifax, Nova Scotia, maybe 2 months? That makes no sense. People are not biking year-round. Secondly, you're just expecting everyone to go buy bikes? Everyone who has a car, you want them to go buy a bike gear? Okay, that's a good bike and bike year.
2: Sorry to interrupt. It's not about expecting everybody to get on a bike. It's about providing options for people who want to use bikes, and bike lanes are a much lower cost than what we spend on roads. So it's about giving people options.
3: I thought the goal was to get people to bike.
4: Not now everybody needs to bike.
2: Now it's providing options. It's providing options for people.
3: Right. So you're expecting, okay. So you're expecting people who already have bikes to use these bike lanes for, what, 2 months of a year? It's just not well thought out. So let's say I get a bike. I live in Fairview. I bike to my job. Okay. I probably have to leave earlier now because instead of driving 20 minutes, I'm probably going to bike 45. I'm going to show up to work in August, 25 degrees out. I'm probably sweating. You know, I'm a bank teller. I show up to work. I'm sweaty. I wore my dress clothes there. Now what? I just work sweaty and discomfortably? Or do I somehow ask the bank if I can get a shower there? I just don't understand the logic behind biking to work or spending all this money on bike lanes when we're struggling so much as Nova Scotians right now to even pay our grocery bills. I'm not sure how often you guys go to a Superstore or Sobeys, but I know every single time I go, I am watching people steal groceries, walking in and out. And it's not just stealing, you know, meat and stuff. I see people stealing full bags of groceries, and they're just trying to survive. Yet we're spending all this money on options for biking or options to bike. It just doesn't make any sense.
0: All right, Mason, we're almost up against the top of the clock. I want to give the councillors a chance to reply. We'll start with you, Councillor Morris.
2: Well, you know, we're very much aware that people are struggling right now. One thing that providing bike lanes does is it gives people options in terms of their housing. They can maybe use transit for the winter and they can bike in the warmer months. We have about 6 or 8 months of good biking, depending on who you talk to. So it's partly about giving people options to make life more affordable for those who wish to use bikes.
0: Councillor Austin.
4: Yeah, ditto, really. I mean, the bike project is about, what's that saying about if you're basing your demand base for a bridge over a river, counting the number of people swimming across is not a good way to measure that, right? Like, I mean, as the network grows, as it's connected, you'll see the bike usage grow. Victoria, which is a similar city to us in terms of size, scale, everything, they're up to, it was 12% of mode share in their city is now by bike because they actually have now built a protected network. We could achieve the same thing. It doesn't need to be that every single person out there goes, leaves the car at home, buys a bike for the thing to be worthwhile. It's about providing the option, a safe option for people who are inclined, and everyone that we can get to do that is a net benefit to all of us because that's one less car on the road.
0: But in a situation where we're in tough times, and everybody that has sat in those chairs have told me that this budget cycle was the toughest budget cycle that they've experienced. You've been around a long time.
4: Yeah.
0: Is this money well spent to build it and they will come sort of?
4: Absolutely. I mean, one of the top issues that people are bringing to us, we heard it literally here on your show, traffic congestion out in Hammond's Plains, for example. Literally, traffic congestion is one of the major issues. The only solution to that is transit and active transportation. And it's not an either or. You got to do both.
0: Councillor Austin, I appreciate your time.
4: You're welcome.
0: As I do with you, Councillor Morris, appreciate you joining us today.
2: Thanks very much, Dan.
0: 902-405-6000, 1-877-801-8255. We're stopping for the news. On the other side of it, it's time for the open hour. Time for you to catch me up. A few things have happened since I was away for a week. Lots of lines open if you want to join the conversation. Again, 902-405-6000, 1-877-801-8255. We're back after the update.
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0: It is Monday, June the 29th. Good afternoon. I'm Blake Priddle in downtown Halifax. It is sunny and 18 degrees. Here's what's breaking news this hour. Regional police have identified the man killed in a shooting in Dartmouth late on Friday night. Police say the victim is 39-year-old Thomas Jr. Downey from North Preston. According to the HRP, officers were called to reports of a shooting on Leahy Road in Dartmouth at around 10:30 on Friday evening, and they say the victim was pronounced dead at the scene. Police say Downey's death has been confirmed by the medical examiner to be a homicide. No arrests have been made yet, and police say the investigation is ongoing. A fatal collision in South Maitland is being investigated by the East Hants RCMP. It happened on the afternoon of June the 28th on Highway 215, and it involved a motorcycle and a Mazda MX-5. The motorcycle driver from Truro was killed, and the two occupants of the Mazda reportedly escaped injuries. Police say the highway was closed for several hours while a collision reconstructionist conducted an investigation. The East Hants RCMP are asking anyone with dash cam footage from the 10,300 block of Highway 215 or anyone else with information to contact them or Crime Stoppers. A company vying to establish two gold mines in Newfoundland says it's one step closer to a listing on the Toronto Stock Exchange. The Newfound Gold Corporation says it received conditional approval to list its common shares on the TSX and graduate from the TSX Venture Exchange. The company has proposed two mines in central Newfoundland, the Hammerdown Mine on the Baie Vert Peninsula and the Queensway Gold Project near Appleton, Newfoundland. The Hammerdown project received environmental approval from the provincial government in 2021. The government is expected to give an update next month on the Queensway project's environmental assessment process. AP correspondent Karen Chemist reports on a shooting in northern Germany.
13: At least 5 people have been killed in a shooting on Monday in the northern German town of Stade, according to police. A suspect was arrested, according to German news agency DPA, who cited the police. Although more information on what happened wasn't immediately available, police said they were conducting a major operation in an area outside the town centre. Stade has about 50,000 inhabitants and is located west of Hamburg. I'm Karen Shamas.
14: And a heat warning is expected to remain in place today in the Northwest Territories, where a wildfire has forced the evacuation of the remote community of Fort Simpson. The territorial government's website says the Decho is burning out of control, roughly 7 kilometers west of the Fort Simpson airport, with the last flight evacuations set to depart this morning. Officials say the roughly 1,300 residents of Fort Simpson should flee to Yellowknife, which is about 630 kilometers east of the community. 95.7 News, time 2:03. 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

0: All right, everybody, welcome back. This is the Monday edition of Nova Scotia Today. I'm Dan Allstrands. Our next guest has certainly been in the headlines over the last week, and I'm very pleased to welcome to the show the mayor of HRM, and that is Andy Fillmore. Mayor Fillmore, welcome to the show.
1: Hey, Dan. Great to be with you today.
0: I appreciate you spending some time with us.
1: Yeah, for sure.
0: All right, let's get to the question that people are talking about, Mayor Fillmore, and that's these legal fees for that came out of your office that the Auditor General has looked at and has said that were done inappropriately. How did we get here? How did this process begin?
1: Well, I'd like to share a few thoughts with you, Dan, and with your listeners, and I might ask for your patience while I get them all out. But I want to start by saying that my office and I have completely cooperated with the Auditor General. We're going to continue to cooperate with any further investigation. I've got a great deal of respect for the AG's work, and I and my office accept the conclusions of his report. As some of your listeners have noted, there is an investigation ongoing, so I can't talk about that. That would be inappropriate. But I can talk about what the Auditor General's findings were. And if you'd allow me, he finds in his report that the transactions in question did originate in my office. They went through existing municipal approval processes, and importantly, that included sign-off by senior administration officials, as he notes in his report. I also want to point out, Dan, that occurred during a period of significant transition in City Hall. That was the first new mayor in 12 years. It was at the previous CAO's direction, the creation of the mayor's office as a standalone independent department. So that necessitated all the staffing and new job descriptions and all of that hiring. That context, I think, does help to explain how the decisions were made around those transactions. But I will say it does not change the Auditor General's findings that the procurement procedures were improperly followed. So I would say the responsibility for following those procedures rests with everybody involved, every HRM employee, including myself. I do want to say that I'm sorry all this has happened. I regret that it's distracted all of us from the really important work that our municipality needs to be focused on. We are on the cusp of transformational growth, particularly in defense and related industries, and it's incumbent on all of us here, elected or employed, to make sure that every public dollar is spent wisely to prepare us for that future. And Dan, you'll know that since I've become mayor, I have consistently advocated for greater fiscal discipline. I've challenged rising costs on big projects like the Halifax Forum and on bike lanes. I've questioned Halifax Water's spending and their rate increases, and I even voted against the most recent municipal budget because I believed it asked too much of taxpayers. So it's not going to surprise you to hear, and I'll finish up here. My focus is going to remain unchanged. It's on delivering more housing. It's on making transit better. It's on reducing congestion, keeping life affordable, and making sure that we get maximum dollar for every value, every dollar spent. And the final point, of course, is the big Auditor General's report, the one on the capital budgeting process that involves hundreds of millions of dollars and implications for almost $2 billion of future spending. That identified some very serious issues in governance, in project prioritization, in cost estimation, in documentation, in quality assurance. So those are all front and center for me, and I'm going to continue to work with the council and the staff to improve those processes. So there's where I am in a nutshell, Dan, and I'm happy to carry on here.
0: Mayor Fillmore, how much of a say do you have in what gets expensed and what doesn't?
1: I have a staff that helps me with that. At the end of the day, I am responsible for what happens in my office. I'm not involved in the details of the transactions.
0: Is it appropriate that when you had an expense kicked back because it was outside of the rules that another expense, similar expense, is put in onto the books?
1: Well, as I said, and we're getting right into the weeds here, and it's probably not a helpful place to be for listeners to understand the bigger picture, but we have a portal in our office, just like every department in the city. You have to categorize your expenses based on options in a pull-down menu. The pull-down menu did not include legal expenses. It had something called other expenses. So that's what someone in my office chose. And as I learned later, the fact that there was no legal expense in that pull-down menu should have been, you know, with the right training from the administration, that should have been an indicator that that something was amiss with the process we were following. But we missed that. Remember, we were a brand new standalone department. We hadn't been supported in that transition at that time, and we were figuring it out as we went.
0: Mayor Fillmore, there was a couple of other expenses outside of the legal expenses that were highlighted by the Auditor General. One of them was a $14,000 bill for a speech to be written for the state of the municipality in 2025. Do you write your own speeches?
1: I did this year. Last year, you know, the context was that we were denied support by the Corporate Communications Office. I guess I arrived here imagining that the Communications Department would help us with things like speech writing, but that support was not available to the mayor's office. I think maybe because it's considered political work, I'm not sure. But that was on us to do. Because of multiple retirements in the mayor's office at the time of my election, we were basically two of us in the office. We simply did not have the capacity to write an annual address of such importance. So we contacted the speechwriter that had helped in previous states of the municipality address, and we figured we were on pretty safe ground there. But as we've learned, the Auditor General had some concerns with that, and we'll continue to pay attention to the investigation.
0: Should something like that be out on a tender, Mayor, to call around to see if you're getting the best deal?
1: Well, that's the Auditor General's point, I guess, and so we'll take that lesson learned. Again, we had some comfort going to the same speechwriter that had been used for consecutive years ahead of us.
0: Mayor Fillmore, you mentioned the other part of the Auditor General's report, and that's hundreds of millions of dollars that seems to be coming back to council through staff without the proper documentation. I think that my callers, and I would imagine many in HRM, are concerned that we're spending money inappropriately, or at least not getting the best bang for our buck.
1: Yeah, it is quite alarming. And, you know, I'm going to be careful with the pivot here because I'm not intentionally deflecting away from the mayor's office investigation, but this is clearly of many, many times more impact on taxpayer dollars. Again, we're talking about hundreds and hundreds of millions of dollars of spending that using practices that will impact nearly $2 billion worth of spending in the next two or three years. So this is an eye-opening and very serious report from the Auditor General. We are seeing inconsistencies across different departments on how estimates are made, how information is communicated to the council. This is extremely important. We all need to keep our eye on this, and I'm looking forward to working with the council to really modernize and strengthen our policies so that we can give best value to taxpayers every single day.
0: Mayor Fillmore, back to your office. There have been some on council. In fact, one of the councillors, District 5 Councillor Sam Austin, on our show today, calling this a scandal. Is this a scandal?
1: Listen, I understand people are looking for headlines and clickbait and all that kind of thing. No, it's not.

0: respect any further findings by the AG. We'll look forward to the findings of the RCMP investigation into these transactions, and we'll make any adjustments in policy that are called for.
1: Is that the only consequence for your office out of this, Mayor Fillmore, is more training?
0: Well, we're going to wait and see what the RCMP has to say. But so far, based on the AG, let me pause there for a minute. I'll just remind that these are transactions being investigated, not human beings. So we always want to make sure we're following policy, and that's what maybe the RCMP will help us shine a light on. I expect that no illegality will be found, and that we'll be reminded to follow the rules. And of course, we've already had that reminder from the AG. In terms of the AG's report, although he didn't have any findings in his report or recommendations, which is telling, right? So serious AG reports, like the one concerning capital budget, which had 9 recommendations, serious AG reports do have recommendations for changes. In the case of the mayor's office, there were not any recommendations. We've taken on the responsibility to do the training and are committing to keeping up to date on procurement rules as they evolve.
1: Last question, Mayor Fillmore. Some people have suggested that you should step aside while this investigation is ongoing. Is that something you're willing to do?
0: No. I was elected by a great many Haligonians to represent their interests here at City Hall. That's my intention to do. There's no implication from the AG report that anything nearly that drastic in response is appropriate or called for. We're going to have to wait and see what the RCMP have to say. I expect it will be nothing, as I've said. And until then, I'm going to continue to serve the people of HRM in the way that they hired me to do, and that's to look after their pocketbook, look after congestion and transit and building more houses and keeping life going so we can benefit from the incredible investments that are coming our way.
1: Mayor Fillmore, I appreciate your time.
0: My pleasure, Dan. I look forward to the next one.
1: That is Mayor Andy Fillmore, the mayor of HRM. We're back after the break.
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0: Welcome back. Hope you're having a fantastic day as we roll along here on a Monday edition of the show. We know that we're into the summer season. The kids are out for summer. School's out for summer. Isn't that what Alice Cooper wrote? And it's that time of the year where everybody is switching into summer vacation mode. But there are still in this country about 700,000 children who will rely on food banks every month. And when the school is out for summer, they lose access to some of those school lunch programs that some have started to rely a lot on. I'm very pleased to welcome to the show from Food Banks Canada, Erin Filey-Ronecki. Erin, how are you?
1: Hi, I'm great. Thanks. Thanks for having me.
0: Did I get it right? Was it close?
1: You got pretty close, yeah.
0: I have a name like that, too. It's a matter of not getting it perfect. It's just getting close, right?
1: Close enough, yeah.
0: All right, Erin, tell me a little bit about this. This is normally a happy time of year for students. I can tell you that kids in my neighborhood were pretty excited when Friday came around and school got let out for summer. And there are still many out there, though, and many parents out there that are asking questions about how they're going to feed their kids this summer.
1: Yeah, it can be a pretty stressful time of year for families. So not only are you sort of scrambling, I know a lot of families scramble to figure out who's going to, where the kids are going to go all day. But on top of that, if you're in a situation where you're struggling to make ends meet and suddenly something that you rely on throughout the summer month or throughout the school year to make sure that your kids have enough is gone, you know, you're looking at the cupboards and you're looking at your bank account going, you know, how am I going to make this work for the next few months?
0: Yeah, it's you know the school lunch program in Nova Scotia is growing. We're getting more access to it, and parents have come to really rely on it.
1: Yeah, and those programs are amazing, and so that's why you know in recognition of the those amazing programs that help stretch those budgets for families, Food Banks Canada implemented a program about 10 years ago called After the Bell, and that's a program where we send a pre-assembled kit of non-perishable food that kids really like, things like fruit cups and cereal and shelf-stable milk and granola bars. And we send these kits across the country. And then we send a grant alongside it to the local food bank. And then the local food bank can purchase fresh food. And local food banks across the country and in Nova Scotia work within the community to ensure that kids that need those products are able to access them.
0: How does somebody access the After the Bell program?
1: So it'll depend on the community and where you live. So some communities, the food bank simply adds the packs to their the existing sort of program or where a family might come in. Other communities, the food bank might work with the summer camps, and the camps know who the kids are that are going to need some help this summer. Or in other communities, the school boards or the schools have identified. In some communities, they actually go door to door and deliver it. So it really just depends on how the community is structured and how the food bank sort of integrates into the community. But the scenario really is about making sure that, as many kids as possible are able to get some help over the summer months.
0: So the logistics of the thing, does it go to a local food bank here and then it's distributed? That's how it works?
1: Yes. Yeah, so the packs in Nova Scotia will go to Feed Nova Scotia, right, who then work with their partner agencies across the province to distribute the packs over the summer months. And so Feed Nova Scotia will help coordinate all that. And then in communities across the province, the packs will be delivered.
0: We saw the federal government come up with a grocery benefit for those that fit into the GST category. And the food security program announced a couple of weeks ago. Is that having any kind of impact, or is it too early to tell?
1: Yeah, so for the groceries and essentials benefit, it is definitely too early to tell. It just came out in June, and with the food security strategy, that's a longer term investment. And for both of those, I'll say that Food Banks Canada applauds both of those decisions, but they are just pieces of a really complex puzzle. So anything that can help get more money into the hands of people who are living with lower incomes is helpful. So that's the groceries and essentials benefit. And then, of course, the food security strategy, with the eye in mind to shore up our food supply and hopefully reduce prices will also help. But we know that there are so many pieces that go into poverty in this country, whether it's affordable housing or the sort of lack of a modernized sort of employment insurance system. There's a lot of things that need work. And so, while these are great first steps, there's a lot of things that the government can be doing to help pull down food insecurity rates.
0: Is the school food program, the food lunch program that we have here in Nova Scotia, obviously is having an impact. It's benefiting kids that are maybe food insecure. Is housing the biggest issue aside from that leads to food insecurity?
1: It's definitely one of the biggest impacts. We are seeing rates in Nova Scotia, about 24% of people who are accessing a food bank are actually receiving income, income from employment as their primary source of income. So people who are working just aren't able to make ends meet, and with housing being usually your largest cost center, that really is pushing people over the edge. But we've seen an overall increase in the cost of living over the last number of years, and so it's just pushing everybody a little bit further to the edge.
0: Obviously, food banks rely a lot on donations and a lot of on community support. How does somebody do that over the summer months?
1: So, it really depends on an individual's capacity. So, if they have the capacity to make a financial donation, we absolutely encourage that. It allows a lot more flexibility for either the Food Bank or Food Banks Canada to spend. So you can go to the Food Banks Canada website. You can either make a donation to Food Banks Canada and support food banks from coast to coast to coast, or you can go and find your local food bank on our website, or in the case of Nova Scotia, you can just go to the Feed Nova Scotia website, make a financial donation. Obviously, continued support with product donations if that's how you'd like to give. And then the fourth way is you can obviously call your local food bank and find out if there's any way in which you could donate time, if you have the gift of time. And then the other thing that I say that all people can do, whether or not they have financial capacity or not, is that they can get in touch with their local elected officials and let them know that this level of food insecurity, one in four Canadians facing food insecurity, 700,000 visits being made to food banks every month by children, is not acceptable. And so, simply reaching out to your municipal, your provincial, and your federal elected officials and let them know you want to see some change in this country.
0: Erin, I appreciate your time.
1: Thank you so much for having me.
0: That is Erin Filey-Ronecki from Food Banks Canada. We're going to stop and get an update on the news when we come back. Gifting the joy of a bike ride in the summer for those that are blind, a conversation with the coordinator for Tandem Bikes for Blind Sports Nova Scotia, Jenny Bovard, after the update.
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13: It is Monday, June the 29th. Good afternoon. I'm Blake Priddle in downtown Halifax. It is sunny and 20 degrees. Here's what's making news this hour. The man killed in a shooting in Dartmouth on Friday night has now been identified. Regional police say the victim is 39-year-old Thomas Jr. Downey from North Preston. The shooting was reported in the Leahy Road area at around 10:30 in the evening on Friday. Police say the victim was pronounced dead at the scene. HRP says Downey's death has been confirmed by the medical examiner to be a homicide. No arrests have been made yet, and the police say the investigation is ongoing. East Hants RCMP are investigating a fatal collision between a motorcycle and a car. Police say it occurred on Sunday afternoon on Highway 215 in South Maitland. The driver of the motorcycle was killed and the two occupants of the Mazda MX-5 reportedly escaped injury. The highway was closed for several hours while officials investigated. RCMP is asking anyone with dash cam footage from the 10,300 block of Highway 215 to come forward, as well as those that have any other information that may be helpful. A heat wave is set to blanket southern Ontario and Quebec this week. Environment Canada has issued a yellow heat warning for several communities, including Sarnia and Windsor, with temperatures in some regions expected to hit 36 degrees Celsius. The Humidex levels could reach the 40s. The U.S. and Iran appear to have paused strikes, but they disagree over the next steps in negotiations.
14: Both the U.S. and Iran appear to have paused their strikes, but disagree over the next steps in discussions on ending the war. The already fragile ceasefire was tested with weekend attacks across the Persian Gulf. This morning, President Trump said Tehran has asked for a meeting with American counterparts.
15: So Special Envoy Witkoff and Jared Kushner will be flying to Doha for high-level meetings.
14: White House spokeswoman Caroline Levitt on Fox and Friends. But a top Iranian negotiator denies any talks are scheduled. Earlier, Iran's president said Qatar would release some $6 billion in frozen Iranian assets. A statement appeared aimed at selling the Iranian public on the interim ceasefire deal. Sagar Meghani, Washington.
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0: All right, welcome back. This is the Monday edition of Nova Scotia Today. I'm Dan Allstrand. There is a group out there that is giving people who otherwise may not have the chance to enjoy a lovely summertime bicycle ride the chance this summer. I'm very pleased to welcome to the show to tell us a little bit about how this whole thing works. Coordinator with Tandem Bikes for Blind Sports NS, and that's Jenny Bovard. Jenny, how are you?
1: It's going really well. How are you this morning?
0: I am doing absolutely wonderfully. All right, so tell me a little bit about this. How does this work? What was the genesis behind this? How'd you come up with this plan?
1: Well, it kind of all started 14 years ago when I got involved with Blind Sports Nova Scotia. I'm a member, so I play a competitive sport called goal ball with the province in Blind Sports. So when I started way back when, they only had 3 tandem bikes. They weren't sure what to do with them as an organization. So I love cycling. My husband loves cycling. And so we put our hands up and said, let's figure out what to do with these tandem bikes. And so what we've done is we've grown this amazing program where we invite people who are blind and low vision, who maybe have never been on a bike before, or maybe they've lost their vision and they would like to get back on a bike. And we try to remove all those barriers for them. We have a whole fleet of tandem bikes that that they can utilize, and they can utilize them in a number of different ways. The program is entirely free. So we invite people to borrow our bikes on a short-term loan, long-term loan. They can take it for the day. They can take it for the season. And if they don't have a trusted friend or loved one that they would like to ride with, because let me tell you, it takes a lot of trust to get on the back of a tandem bike with someone and allow the person in front
0: for sure
1: to do all the work, right? So we offer both the tandem bikes, but also a roster of trusted pilots. And those volunteer pilots really are the people who make the program possible for a lot of folks. They are specifically trained. They receive Blindness 101 training, and we pair them up with folks when they don't have someone to ride on their own. And that's sort of the basis of the program, really.
0: Must be an enlightening experience for someone who's never been on a bicycle because they're either low-sighted or are blind to be able to experience what that feels like. But you're right. I think you'd have to have a lot of trust in the person who's riding along with you.
1: You're right. And communication is a huge factor here. So that's something that we really hone in on when we train our own volunteer pilots, but also when folks loan the bike out on their own and are riding with their own people. We have everyone go through our training so they understand the best practices and how important communication is. And you're really, really correct about getting people on a bike who've maybe never been on one before. Someone who has lost their sight is a different experience than someone who's never been on a bike. So warming up to getting on a bike is different for everybody. But, you know, that feeling of going fast and that feeling of, and it may seem a little cliche, but it's really freeing to be on a bike, to be going fast when you don't really have access to do that very often in day-to-day life as someone who's blind or low vision.
0: You mentioned earlier that you can go for just for a single ride, or you can rent or borrow one of these things for a season. Do a lot of people do that?
1: Yes and no. I say yes and no because we only have about 50,000 people in Nova Scotia who have experienced sight loss or who identify as blind. And when we think in the grand scheme of things, that's kind of a small population. So far this season, we have put 3 butts on tandem bikes, and that's great for us. That's a really good start. We've also trained a bunch of new tandem bike volunteers. So we've got almost more volunteer pilots than we do stokers, which is the fun name for the person on the back. So I would love to hear from more people looking to get out on tandem bikes. The group rides that we get to host when the weather and everything permits, those are really the highlight of the season, I think, for a lot of folks. We get a lot of people out for those events.
0: Do you have a schedule for those events?
1: I wish I did. We haven't booked anything yet. It is a small operation. We're all volunteers. So right. I'm waiting to book my own vacation before I go ahead and book our bike rides. But I can keep you in the loop and let you know.
0: For sure. If somebody wants more information, Jenny, or perhaps wanted to participate in this group ride, or they want to try this thing out for a first time, what's the best way to get into touch with your folks?
1: get in touch with me. I'm Jenny, and I will hook you up. You can contact me by phone or text. You can reach me at 902-449-0320, 902-449-0320. You can also email us at blindsportsns.ca. We're also on Facebook, so you can get in touch with me all those ways.
0: Jenny, appreciate your time.
1: Thank you. Have a good one.
0: That's Jenny Bovard. She is with the Tandem Bikes for Blind Sports NS, an opportunity for those that have never had a bike ride before or have ridden before, but their vision loss has stopped them from doing that to continue to practice and to get out and enjoy the summertime that many of us do here in Nova Scotia. We're going to take another break here on the program, and when we come back, we've talked about Spring Garden Road a lot on our show. We've talked about some of the problems with Spring Garden Road a lot on our show. And the federal government has come up with new, tougher bail and sentencing laws aimed at specifically retail theft. A conversation with the executive director of the Spring Garden Area Business Association, Sue Utech, after the break.
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0: All right, everybody, welcome back. As we wrap up the Monday edition of Nova Scotia Today, I'm Dan Allstrand. Very glad you're able to spend some time with us. As you may or may not know, I was off last week and spent some time on my vacation in the downtown area and took a stroll down Spring Garden Road to just get an idea of what some of the concerns that callers to this program have raised. And I will tell you, it was a busy place. And I will tell you, I did see some of the aggressive panhandling that was happening on the street, and kind of got a feel as to why people are concerned. And of course, we've spoken with our next guest about this and some of the plans to try and to alleviate that problem that are in the future, including a foot patrol by Halifax Regional Police. And that guest, of course, is the executive director of the Spring Garden Area Business Association. And that is Sue Utek. Sue, happy afternoon.
1: Hey, you too, Dan.
0: I had a chance last week between the raindrops to take a stroll down Spring Garden Road and saw for myself some of the issues that store owners and pedestrians and yourself have told me about over the last few years.
1: Yeah. So, you know, Dan, it's not so much, you know, obviously we're taking a lot of heat in discussing this because apparently I'm Cruella De Vil, and I have no empathy for the homelessness at all, which is the complete opposite of the situation that we're here. The mere fact is Spring Garden gets a million people walking in this area a month, right? Last year, our stats showed us that we had 12.2 million visitors. So when you have 12.2 million visitors with very little police servicing, something's going to give. And that's exactly what's happened here in Spring Garden.
0: Sue, maybe for those that are new to the city or haven't experienced Spring Garden Road, tell me a little bit about the issues that you're in and the shop owners along that road are facing.
1: Yeah, sure. So, I mean, these are the same issues that every downtown and Main Street is facing across Canada. As the housing market gets tighter, more people are coming to the area. The unemployment rate goes up. This is a generous area where people will be here to get a coffee, to get a sandwich. But it's really, what's happened for us, especially in the last 6 months, is the mental health issues and the drug use. I mean, we hear from our counterparts in Moncton, they are overwhelmed. Right. That's the last thing we need here. So, the cry is business commissions. You normally never want to step up and say there's a problem. But when this problem now becomes out of your control, we're at that point.
0: You mentioned you saw an uptick in the last 6 months. Is there any indication as to why?
1: I think it's different people that have come to the area from other parts of Nova Scotia. I mean, I've met a few in from Kentville, Sydney, the Valley. I think it's summertime. The weather's warmer. So that's kind of a bit of a joke at this point in our year, but it's just no rhyme or reason. A couple of years ago, we would see kids with their dogs across Canada, street kids from, Vancouver, Montreal. We're not seeing that. So,
0: Sue, I mentioned off the top that, the business area associations have been proactive, particularly your group, in trying to come up with a solution to this. And putting extra police boots on the ground seems to be one of the solutions that you've come up for it.
1: Oh, absolutely. I think a police presence. So, when you have dedicated officers on the street, they get to know the people that are there. So it's more than, just saying move along. It might be, a call to Sue at Spring Garden. Yes, we can send our social worker down. Yes, we'll take them to the library for identification. Yes, we have bus tickets. Yes, we have meal cards. And, just to step back what you said between Spring Garden and the Downtown Halifax Business Commission, we've spent $1.4 million on everything in the last 10 years to try and put a dent in this issue.
0: The federal government announced last week, Sean Fraser made a pretty public announcement right there on Spring Garden Road, that they're going to tighten some of the rules on bail and on aggravating factors on some of the issues that you've highlighted in your area.
1: Yeah, and I was very fortunate to be able to take Minister Fraser around. We met with three businesses on the street, some long-term, some fairly new, and he had a private discussion with them. And we had a one-hour roundtable here in my office before the announcement was made. So, it's comforting to us as an association and to see some of the business owners. You know, this is a minister that wants to make a difference. His hometown, they're having issues with. So, and they're trying to work with the same principle that Spring Garden does, a social worker, but theirs will be tied directly with policing. So if they go to a call in the minister's home riding, that social worker now becomes the caseworker for an advocate for that individual, which is exactly what's needed.
0: You've mentioned to me before, Sue, that in some of the business owners on Spring Garden Road and in downtown Halifax have told me that their concern is that even if people are caught and end up going into the system, that they're out on bail and a couple hours later and are right back doing it.
1: Oh, absolutely. And, you know, that was one of the things I very stressed with the minister, and that's some of the changes in Bill C-14. You know, they're right back out on bail, or they've been attended to by a first responder here in the area, and they're back out. The first responder comes back, and they're very abusive towards that first responder. You know, some of these cases often end up in physical violence against first responders, whether it's a paramedic or it could be the fire department. I mean, we've seen it. So, you know, I think paramedics, first responders, and police are grateful. I mean, you know, this is not going to change overnight. This is probably going to take a two-year roundabout. But, you know, it's the mental health issue. And now when you see the auditor's report on the province, you know, they didn't get an F in every department, Dan. They got a Z.
0: Right.
1: And we've been saying that as bid leaders, that we need everyone in the room for a one-day session. Who's doing what? We can see where the overlap is, and we can clearly see where the gaps are. And the biggest gap is there's very few long-term treatment facilities, and they're badly needed here.
0: Not the first time you've mentioned getting everybody in a room together. Why do you think there's such resistance to do that, Sue?
1: You know what? I'll be frank. I think it's silos, that if somebody sees a duplication, the department might get eliminated or changed around. And there's just, you know, the cooperation I know between our street navigators and those that are in the business of outreach has been better, but it's still not enough. And when you have the Department of Health and Wellness get such a failing and damning report from the auditor, things need to change.
0: Sue, can everybody live in harmony here? The homeless problem isn't going away today.
1: Yeah.
0: And Spring Garden Road is, as you said, is a busy pedestrian street. Can everybody kind of live together?
1: You know what? I think we can. I think that, you know, there needs to be some semblance of rules and organization. You know, you just can't steal something from the liquor store and sit out front while the staff are looking at you. You know, it's that common level of respect that wasn't here. But, you know, back in the days when we did have foot patrol and policing, there was a level of respect, because if you broke the rules, there were going to be consequences. Right now, today, there are no consequences.
0: Sue, I've taken calls from business owners who are frustrated, some even thinking or suggesting that they may have to close down shop and move elsewhere. Are you hearing that from your members?
1: You know, you always hear that, but we've bucked the trend. We had 20 closures, but we also had 26 new businesses opening. You know, I just had two inquiries this morning about, you know, where's a place to set up shop on Spring Garden. So in that respect, we are bucking the trend. But we're out here publicly now saying we need the help and something has to change here. I mean, and again, I refer back to Moncton, 300 overdoses in 2 weekends. How do you do that as a first responder or a business owner when it's in front of your store? Yeah.
0: And we'd be naive to think that it couldn't happen here.
1: No. And, you know, our social worker, he was 20 years on the streets of Victoria. And he's like, if you're not learning the lessons from out there, it's coming this way, and you need to be prepared.
0: Province play a role in this?
1: Oh, absolutely, especially in the mental health outreach, more workers out on the street. I think, you know, credit to the province. They have tried to step up to provide, you know, funding for portable shelters, the mini homes. You know, that's needed, and much more of it's needed.
0: We're in the heart of tourist season now, Sue. When I was down there was a lot of people in town for a couple of big events that happened down the waterfront and then on Garrison Grounds last night. Tourists obviously are seeing this as well, right?
1: Oh, absolutely. But, you know, if you can speak to a tourist from anywhere that's coming, they'll say, we have this in my hometown, but this would not be tolerated. You know, I've met a couple from Kansas City. that, you know, in their hometown, that wouldn't be tolerated. It exists, but Kansas City prefers to bury it. You know, we don't want to bury the issue on Spring Garden. That's the problem. The issue has been buried for too long, and it needs to come to the forefront. And all the old saying, the Band-Aid needs to be ripped off.
0: For sure. Well, Sue, I encourage everybody who hasn't been down to Spring Garden for a while to get down there and go have an ice cream on the corner because it was yummy. And I'll see you this summer sometime.
1: Watch the kids. It's graduation season. You're going to see the most good-looking group of kids you'll ever see in your life in the spectacular Public Gardens.
0: In Public Gardens in Victoria Park. I appreciate your time, Sue. I really do.
1: Yeah. Okay. Thank you, Dan.
0: That is Sue Utek from the Spring Garden Road Association. I did get to go down there and experience it. I didn't see some of the things that Sue was talking about when I didn't mind you, I was only there for an hour. I did see some of the issues that people have raised with me here on this show and that we've read about and heard about for several months now. And it was a bit of a challenge, I have to say. It wasn't easy to see some of the things that are happening on that street. But when you have a pedestrian area like Spring Garden Road is, it's going to collect people, right? Why can't we have a meeting of the minds? All levels of government, the buds, the business, or the bids, I guess, the business improvement districts, and everybody get together and come up with a solution that works for all. I know that might be utopian thinking, but you don't get things solved unless you sit around a table and put your heads together and come up with a solution. Because if we don't do anything, folks, it's going to get worse. And my heart goes out to Moncton just watching some of the news stories coming out of there with that overdose epidemic that they're having in that community over the last couple of weeks. It's just disheartening. And as I said to Sue, we would be naive to think that it couldn't happen here. It can happen here very, very easily. That's going to do it for the Monday edition, folks. We're back at it. It's good to be back in the big chair. My thanks to all of our guests that joined us today and imparted their knowledge. I hope you learned something. I certainly do. And I'd like to thank you all for participating in the Counselors on the Hot Seat segment and, of course, in the open hour. I truly appreciate it when you pick up the phone and you dial the numbers. You make my day when you do it. And we're going to do it again tomorrow. 11 o'clock, we'll open up the telephone lines for the Tuesday open hour. I hope that you can join us and I hope that you can participate. We got a busy show planned for you, as we always do here on Tuesdays. You no doubt heard about it in the news Elizabeth Smith McCrossin, the independent MLA from up in one of the most beautiful places of Nova Scotia, is calling on the premier to end the tolls on everybody in the Cobequid Pass. We'll speak with Elizabeth Smith McCrossin as part of that. Claudia Chenders scheduled to join us tomorrow to talk about the bridge. So we're talking on infrastructure tomorrow. Anyway, I'm looking forward to it. My thanks. Hey, did you hear her this morning? Did you hear Vanessa Van Inez doing the traffic this morning? Wasn't that outstanding? She's so talented. I keep telling y'all she's talented. She really is. And now she's giving me the look. Thank you to Vanessa Van Inez on the other side of the glass. I'm getting the mom stare down. Dan, shut up now. So that's what I'm going to do. Until tomorrow, everybody, be well. Get out there and enjoy Nova Scotia. And remember, it's even more important today than it was yesterday to be kind to one another.
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9: Good afternoon. It is Monday, June 29th. I'm Mark Hodgins. Right now in downtown Halifax, we've got a mix of sun and cloud out there, and it is 22 degrees. Here's a look at what's making news this afternoon. Regional police identified the victim of Friday night's murder in Dartmouth with no word yet on any suspects. Some more details coming up.
10: A Dartmouth school has brought its garden inside as part of a new program.
11: There's a huge impact on kids through gardening.
10: That includes learning patience in growing your own food.
12: The president of Nova Scotia's top amateur baseball league thinks having a pro baseball team in the province would be a great opportunity. I'll have more coming up.
9: And later.
10: Say goodbye to surprise fees. The CRTC making some changes, which means no more junk charges from your telecom company.
13: We have an upset brewing at the World Cup with Japan leading Brazil 1-0 at halftime, and the Jays welcome in Bo Bichette and the New York Mets. Sports at 15.
14: The TSX is down by more than 100 points ahead of an update on the Canadian economy tomorrow. While the Dow jumps by more than 300, the NASDAQ up by almost 500. Business at 26.
9: 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It is time now for Rogers 5G Home Internet. Traffic and weather together on the ones. And with a look at Halifax roads this afternoon, here is Jamie Montgomery.
15: Good afternoon. We do have some slowdowns right now on the Cirque approaching Pleasant Street. Light activity on both the McDonald and the McKay Bridge. Slowdowns on Bears Road in Connaught. Bit of buildup right now on the Bedford Highway at Bayview Road, as well as at Flamingo Drive. Coal Harbor from Cumberland Drive to Bissett Road will have lane reductions for gas line work until 4 o'clock today. 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Here's the latest forecast from 95.7 News Radio Weather Center.
16: For today, we start off with that fog, and then we'll get into a mix of sun and cloud, but it also fuels some of those scattered showers that we'll want to try and pop through as we go into the afternoon. Temperatures getting up to a guaranteed high of 25 degrees, and then for tonight, we're down to an overnight low of 14 as the fog rolls back in. Your guaranteed high for today is 25.
9: And right now in downtown Halifax, it is 23 degrees. Out at the airport, it's 23 as well. We will have another check of traffic and weather together coming up in less than 10 minutes. 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It's 3:03. Regional police have identified the man killed in a shooting in Dartmouth late on Friday night. Police say the victim is 39-year-old Thomas Jr. Downey from North Preston. According to HRP, officers were called to reports of a shooting on Leahy Road in Dartmouth around 10:30 p.m. Friday. And they do say the victim was pronounced dead at the scene. Police say Downey's death has now been ruled a homicide by the medical examiner. They say no arrests have been made yet, and the investigation remains in its early stages. In other news today, a fatal crash in South Maitland being investigated by the RCMP in East Hants. It happened on the afternoon of June 28th, yesterday, on Highway 215, involving a motorcycle and a Mazda MX-5. And the motorcycle driver from Truro was killed, police say. The two occupants of the Mazda reportedly escaped injury. Police say the highway was closed for a number of hours while a collision reconstructionist conducted an investigation there. The East Hants RCMP asking for anybody with dash cam footage from the 10,300 block of Highway 215 or anyone else with information at all to contact them or anonymously leave a tip with Crime Stoppers. Well, the mayor says he doesn't expect police will find any illegality as an investigation continues into some of his office's spending. Halifax RCMP are investigating expenses filed by Andy Fillmore's office after an audit showed four transactions worth a total of $111,000 did not comply with municipal policy. Joining Nova Scotia today, Fillmore says he plans to continue to work to improve processes at City Hall.
17: I'm sorry all this has happened. I regret that it's distracted all of us from the really important work that our municipality needs to be focused on. We are on the cusp of transformational growth, particularly in defense and related industries, and it's incumbent on all of us here, elected or employed, to make sure that every public dollar is spent wisely to prepare us for that future.
9: Several councillors have raised concern around the impact of not following those processes and how that could impact public trust. 95.7 News Time, 3:05. Elsewhere in the world today, tens of thousands of people remain missing under the rubble in Venezuela after those twin earthquakes hit the country last week. Nearly 1,500 people have now been confirmed to have died, more than 3,000 injured. ABC's James Longman says aftershocks are still happening.
18: When the aftershock hit, everyone just went running down this street to get away. We're being moved away from here because obviously we're still surrounded by tall buildings. Now, over this weekend, 33 people were miraculously found inside the rubble. That is spreading a sense of hope in Venezuela that other people could be found, but right now there are still 47,000 names on missing lists.
9: Among the survivors located by rescuers, an 18-year-old baby and the child's mother. 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It's 3:06. Back here at home, a Dartmouth school brought their garden inside as part of a new program, the move helping to foster green thumbs for kids learning to grow their own food. 95.7's Shelley Summers has more.
19: That program at Churchill Academy helping students to develop confidence, connection, and healthy habits. That's according to Betsy Puff. She is the education program coordinator with Plant a Seed and See What Grows Foundation. She tells Nova Scotia Today one of the biggest things her kids experience is patience.
11: There's a huge impact on kids through gardening. They're building confidence through the accomplishment of growing a vegetable you can eat. Teamwork, working together cooperatively, creates bonds and patience. So these are skills, life skills that they're learning. Calm, very important for children these days. And in gardening, you're waiting, right? You're planting a seed. You're watching it sprout out of the soil.
19: Puff says gardening creates a calm in children with benefits on mental health through nature. I'm Shelley Summers.
9: The president of the Nova Scotia Senior Baseball League believes having a minor pro team would be a great opportunity for this province. We get more on that from 95.7's Blake Priddle.
12: The Canadian Baseball League announced that it's looking at expanding to markets outside of Ontario, including Nova Scotia. NSSBL President Brad Jacobs welcomes the idea and believes that a minor pro team and the province's top amateur league can coexist without affecting the fan base.
20: I think it would be potentially opportunistic that it could create an additional wave of new interest in newcomers who maybe haven't followed baseball as closely. You know, our league could also be a beneficiary from people who are coming to the sport maybe for the first time or because, you know, they're interested in watching a pro team locally.
12: Jacobs also feels a minor pro team in Nova Scotia would be an opportunity for youth to see a high level of play in their home province. The NSSBL consists of five amateur baseball teams in Nova Scotia, with three of them based in the HRM. I'm Blake Priddle.
9: Well, Canada will indeed discover their opponents tonight against two nations in FIFA's top 10. Simon Bennett has more on what to expect with the countdown to the round of 16 now on.
1: No matter who they play, they'll be huge underdogs. The Netherlands currently 8th in FIFA rankings. Morocco 7th. Now, Morocco beat Canada in the group stage of the last World Cup in Qatar. While historically, this nation hasn't fared well against the Netherlands. In a case of a rival on the world scene, facing the Dutch could be a moment. James Sherman on Sportsnet Central.
21: It doesn't matter who they play, quite honestly, but it'd be pretty special, I think, for Canadian soccer and all the fans out there to see the Netherlands play. And don't forget, they started off Jesse Marsh's reign against the Dutch. Lost 4-0, but regardless, it's somewhat poetic.
1: Yeah, that was 2 years ago. Marsh says he will be at Estadio Monterrey to watch this. Netherlands-Morocco, Canada's next opponent to be decided tonight. I'm Simon Bennett.
9: And as well today, one dietitian not quite on board with Robust Health Canada food warning labels slapped on all kinds of products at the grocery store. 95.7 Sonia Aslam has that story.
22: I get the concept. Unfortunately, some of the things, though, are very misleading.
10: Ali Chernoff is a Vancouver-based dietitian. Now, the labels are typically in the top right corner of the package in black and white and tells you if something is high in sugar, fat, or sodium. Chernoff says you have to consider if it's best to buy. Read the label, consider your caloric intake, and one thing she finds people don't do is read the ingredients.
22: Just saw that, they would just be like, no, I'm not going to buy it. And that is what my concern is. They're not going to do a deep dive to look at the label. They're just going to see that high in sugar and be like, okay, put it back.
10: Adding some foods are naturally high in what you're being warned about. Think dates, some seafood or dairy. Health Canada says the warnings are also on foods imported into this country. I'm Sonia Aslam.
9: Coming up in 60 seconds, we will have another check of traffic and weather together on the ones. 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It's 3:10.
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9: 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Time again for Rogers 5G home internet. Traffic and weather together on the ones. And with a look at Halifax roads again this afternoon, here is Jamie Montgomery.
15: Good afternoon. We do have some slight delays right now on the circuit at Pleasant Street. Some delays also on the Bedford Highway at Bayview Road, as well as Flamingo Drive. Slowdowns right now on Hammonds Plains Road near Highway 102. Parkland Drive between Kearney Lake and Farham Gate Roads will have lane drops for some road maintenance and infrastructure work until 7 o'clock tonight. Here is the latest forecast from the 95.7 News Radio Weather Center.
16: We'll have the fog this morning across Halifax, but as we go into the afternoon, the sun and cloud starts to return, but also we could have a few showers kind of popping up during the afternoon too. Not super widespread, a guaranteed high of 25. You'll also notice the humidity starts to increase a bit too. Then for tonight, down to a low of 14 as we have some more fog again. Then for Tuesday, it's going to be a few showers that we're keeping track of. Sun to start, but then the clouds start to thicken back up with a high of 25 and then down to 15 on Tuesday night as we wrap up the month of June. Your guaranteed high for today is 25.
9: And right now in downtown Halifax, it is 23 degrees. It's 23 at the airport as well. 95.7 News Radio is the only station with a weather guarantee. 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

0: shop, figure out what you need, and Canadians will get the better prices and will get the better services. And yes, it's an issue. You know, I don't know of a Canadian who's not frustrated with their telecom bill.
1: Critics argue this ban could lead to higher prices from telecom companies. Hutton says it's better to have upfront charges rather than surprise fees. Rogers is the parent company of this radio station. I'm Ridley Wilson.
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3: Hey, did you hear? 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
7: We've got a mix of sun and cloud, and it's 23 degrees in downtown Halifax. Good afternoon, I'm Mark Hodgins. Here's a look at what's making news today. Regional police have identified the man killed in a shooting on Dartmouth on Friday night. They say the victim is 39-year-old Thomas Jr. Downey of North Preston. Downey was found injured on Leahy Road in Dartmouth around 10:30 p.m. Friday and was pronounced dead at the scene. As well, a fatal collision in South Maitland being investigated now by the RCMP in East Hants. A motorcycle driver killed in that crash yesterday. And as well today, the mayor says he doesn't expect police are going to find any illegality as an investigation continues into some of his office's spending. 95.7 News Time, 3:15. It is time right now to get a look at the latest in the world of sports this afternoon. Here's Alex Cicero.
8: Well, we start with the World Cup round of 32. We have three games on the slate today. And right now in Houston, a surprise in the second half as Japan is leading Brazil 1-0. The goal in the 29th minute from Kaishu Sano. At 5:30, it's Germany against Paraguay. Then at 10, it's Netherlands against Morocco. Winner of that game will play Canada in the round of 16 on Saturday. Bo Bichette makes his return to Rogers Centre this evening for Game 1 between the Mets and the Blue Jays. Toronto on a six-game slide, with Jays starting pitchers holding an ERA near 7 over their last 11 starts. Trey Savage will take on Sean Manaea at 8 on 95.7 News Radio and Sportsnet. To hoops, a Kawhi Raptors reunion could be in the cards. ESPN reporting that the Raptors and the Clippers are in serious negotiations to have Kawhi traded back to Toronto. Kawhi has a year left on his contract, and per reports, if he is to be traded, the only team he'd sign an extension with is the Raptors. Off to Wimbledon, Canadian Felix Auger-Aliassime is off to the second round, a 6-3, 6-1, 6-4 win over Alexander Shevchenko, while Leila Fernandez, Denis Shapovalov, and Bianca Andreescu all exited in the opening round. Shapovalov had to retire with a shoulder injury. And to hockey, the Vancouver Canucks, a busy bunch today. They have traded Nils Höglander to Nashville for a first-round pick, and then they acquired Brendan Gallagher from the Montreal Canadiens for future considerations. From the Sports Center, I'm Alex Cicero.
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3: 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It's 3:19. Prime Minister Mark Carney walked in Toronto's Pride Parade yesterday, but one Canadian politician was noticeably absent from any Pride event in Canada this year. City's Glenn McGregor is in Ottawa.
4: Conservative Pierre Poilievre has not attended Pride events in the past, and last week he had a press conference kind of wrapping up the end of the parliamentary session, and a reporter asked him if he would go this year.
5: I'm not planning to.
6: No, why not?
5: It's just not on my my plan.
4: Not really giving any kind of reasoning for that decision to take a miss on Pride events other than saying it's not in his plans. Now, Poilievre, when he was an backbench MP, he did vote against gay marriage when that was kind of a live issue before Parliament. His father, according to many reports, is also gay. But Poilievre really doesn't talk much about LGBTQ plus issues, doesn't seem to want to be involved in any related events. He did not post any message that I've seen about this year's Pride on his social media.
3: One event Poilievre has said he's planning to attend is the upcoming Calgary Stampede. And a partial win for Alberta separatists today in court, as an Alberta judge says signatures on separation petition can be counted and verified. That is the petition calling for the province to then hold a vote on leaving Canada. Coming up in 60 seconds, we will have another look at traffic and weather together on the ones. 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It's 3:20.
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3: News time, 3:21. It is time again for Rogers 5G home internet, traffic and weather together on the ones. And with Halifax's most frequent traffic reports, here is Jamie Montgomery.
15: Good afternoon. We do have delays right now on the circuit. Pleasant Street, things starting to build on the bottom half of the McKay Bridge. Slowdowns on Bears Road into Connaught. A section of Waverly Road near the 118 in the Lake Williams area will have lane reductions for construction. Here's the latest forecast from weather specialist Carl Lamb.
16: It'll be a nice evening across Halifax, but then during the overnight, things get a little bit bumpy with some of those rain showers, an isolated thunderstorm possible, and a low of 14. And then the fog also sets up too. Then for tomorrow, foggy conditions to start. Then it's a mix of sun and cloud up to 25, but that humidity, it's still here. It's not getting flushed out. So rain showers and a few thunderstorms can't be ruled out, down to 15 on Tuesday night. For Wednesday, it's mostly cloudy, scattered showers in 22, and then the humidity really builds for Thursday up to 25 with cloudy conditions and a chance for a few rain showers. But again, that humidex could be pushing 30. Tonight's overnight low is 14.
3: And right now in downtown Halifax and out at the airport, it is 23 degrees. 95.7 News Radio has traffic and weather together every 10 minutes on the ones in the morning and in the afternoon at 1, 11, 21, 31, 41, and 51 minutes past the hour. And recapping our lead story this afternoon, regional police have identified the victim of Friday night's murder in Dartmouth. No word on any suspects at this time. We will have more on that and a look at other top stories as well coming up for you at the bottom of the hour with Chris Haleff. 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It's 3:23.
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13: It's off to Leonard, defended by Simmons. Is this the dagger?
6: That clutch Kawhi shot for the Raps in 2019 that knocked out the Sixers in Game 7 en route to the title. And now Leonard could be back here in the six. Sportsnet's Michael Grange confirming reports that the superstar is only willing to sign a long-term extension with the Raptors should he get traded. Grange adding that Leonard's unlikely to receive an extension from the Clippers and the team is open to finding him a new home. Reports say the package from Toronto is looking at Brandon Ingram, Grady Dick, and some picks. As it stands, Leonard's set to become an unrestricted free agent next summer, carrying a $50.3 million salary for that upcoming season, and he's coming off one of his most productive and healthiest campaigns yet, averaging a career best 27.9 points. I'm Virgesh Dave.
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19: Winning start to the week on Wall Street after a sell-off in some of the AI names and ahead of a U.S. jobs report on Thursday and then a day off on Friday. So the Nasdaq on track to snap a five-day losing streak. It's higher by 451 points, an advance of 1.7%. The S&P is up 81 and the Dow is higher by 354. Now, Alphabet making its debut on the Dow today, replacing Verizon. Right now, that stock is higher by 4.6%. That means there are now five Magnificent Seven stocks trading on the Dow. Alphabet, along with Nvidia, Microsoft, Apple, and Amazon. In Canada, the TSX will get a day off on Wednesday. Today, it's higher by 187 points, 34,795. There will be a GDP update tomorrow. Sean Osborne is chief currency strategist at Scotiabank.
20: The data that we got in the early part of late last year and the early part of this year probably overstate just how soft the economy was. So we are looking for, generally speaking, not necessarily with tomorrow's data, but with a general view to the second quarter and into the latter part of this year, some further evidence of stronger growth. But I'm not sure it's going to really move the needle for the Canadian dollar all that much.
19: The Canadian dollar right now is lower by 4,170.41 cents U.S. Canadian consumer confidence also a little higher in June at 50.9, up by about half a point. Oil today bouncing off a four-month low, up by $1.70 to $70.93. And then gold futures down $58 to $4,037. At the Business Center, I'm Chris McCusker.
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3: Good afternoon. It's Monday, June 29th. I'm Chris Halef. Right now in downtown Halifax, it's sunny and 22 degrees. Here's what's making news this hour. Regional police have identified the man killed in a shooting in Dartmouth late on Friday night.
34: Gardening is great for growing food, and as some HRM kids are finding out, there are even more benefits.
35: They tell us that they see improvements in social skills.
34: An indoor gardening program fostering green thumbs at a local school.
36: The president of the Nova Scotia Senior Baseball League doesn't believe that having a minor pro team in the province will affect their fan base. I'll have more coming up.
3: And coming up,
37: it's supposed to help you make better choices. More products at the grocery store have Health Canada warnings. A Vancouver dietitian thinks it's confusing for consumers.
38: In the World Cup round of 32, Brazil and Japan are tied 1-1 in the second half. And it's the return of Bo Bichette as the Blue Jays open a new series. Sports at 45.
39: NASDAQ is on track to snap a losing skid. It's higher by more than 400 points. The Dow up by more than 300. Bay Street down by almost 200. Business at 56.
3: 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Time for Rogers 5G home internet traffic and weather together on the ones. And now with Halifax's most frequent traffic reports, here's Jamie Munkham.
15: Good afternoon. We do have some buildup right now on the bottom half of the McKay Bridge. Slowdowns right now on Woodlawn Road near Laurier Street. Right now in Dartmouth, we have delays inbound on the Forest Hill Parkway at Main Street. Slowdowns right now on Portland Street near Baker. Windsor Street between North Street and Almond will have lane drops for road maintenance and infrastructure work. 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Here's the latest forecast from weather specialist Carl Lamb.
16: This evening across Halifax, it'll be really nice and clear, but the clouds start to build as we go into the overnight. Rain showers, there could be an isolated thunderstorm or two, and 14 is the low, and that fog, it just rolls right back in. And then for tomorrow, it is foggy to start, but we'll have a mix of sun and cloud, and the humidity just kind of sits there. It doesn't get moved out of Halifax or Nova Scotia. It just is parked there. And so 25 tomorrow definitely feels closer to 30. We'll also have the chance for some rain showers and thunderstorms on Tuesday. Tonight's overnight low is 14.
0: And right now in downtown Halifax, it is 22 degrees, 23 at the airport. We'll have another check of traffic and weather together in less than 10 minutes. 95.7 time, 3:34. The man killed in a shooting in Dartmouth on Friday night has now been identified. Regional police say the victim is 39-year-old Thomas Jr. Downey from North Preston. The shooting was reported in the Leahy Road area around 10:30 p.m. Friday. Police say the victim was pronounced dead at the scene. HRP says Downey's death has been confirmed by the medical examiner to be a homicide. No arrests have been made yet, and police say the investigation is ongoing. East Hants RCMP investigating a fatal collision between a motorcycle and a car. Police say it took place Sunday afternoon on Highway 215 in South Maitland. The driver of the motorcycle was killed, and the two occupants of the Mazda MX-5 reportedly escaped injury. The highway was closed for several hours while officials investigated. RCMP asking anyone with dash cam footage from that area or any other information to contact police. The mayor says he regrets that concerns around some of his office's spending is distracting from the city's work. Halifax RCMP investigating expenses filed by Andy Fillmore's office after an audit showed four transactions worth $111,000 did not comply with municipal policies. Speaking to 95.7 News Radio, Fillmore says he's fully cooperating with the investigation.
2: I expect that no illegality will be found, and that we'll be reminded to follow the rules. And of course, we've already had that reminder from the AG.
0: Several councillors have raised concerns around the impact of not following processes and how it will have an impact on public trust. Gardening is great for growing food, and some HRM kids are learning there are even more benefits. 95.7 Shelley Summers with more.
4: Most gardeners tend to their growing plants and vegetables outside in nature, but this program has young gardeners bringing nature indoors. It's a program at Churchill Academy in Dartmouth, helping students to develop confidence, connection, and healthy habits, according to Betsy Puff. She is the education program coordinator with Plant a Seed and See What Grows Foundation. She tells Nova Scotia Today gardening can help kids gain confidence, among other things.
6: Gardening creates a calm in children by combining sensory grounding, rhythmic physical activity, and the mental health benefits of nature. We've heard numerous stories from teachers how the effects of gardening, the therapeutic effects of gardening, are such a valuable experience for children. They tell us that they see improvements in social skills, confidence, and a genuine sense of accomplishment.
4: Puff says other life skills like collaboration are among the many benefits to gardening. I'm Shelley Summers.
0: The president of the Nova Scotia Senior Baseball League is on board with the idea of having a minor pro baseball team in the province. 95.7's Blake Priddle has more.
36: With the news that the Canadian Baseball League is looking at expanding beyond Ontario, Brad Jacobs, the president of the NSSBL, believes having a minor pro team in Nova Scotia would be a great opportunity.
9: Growing the game opportunity would be great for our youth to see a professional team in our home province. So the quality of baseball is certainly extremely high. And, you know, it would be great to be able to see that quality of play locally.
36: Jacobs doesn't feel a minor pro team would affect the fan base of the senior league teams, but the stadium availability in the province would need to be dealt with in order for a minor pro team to become a reality. The NSSBL is currently the highest level of amateur baseball in the province, consisting of five teams, including three in the HRM. I'm Blake Priddle.
0: Does Canada have a chance this weekend at more history? Simon Bennett has more on the Netherlands and Morocco, who battle for that other spot in the round of 16 tonight.
5: Two premier soccer nations in Canada has recent history against both. Morocco beat the Canadian men last World Cup 4 years ago and got to the semifinals. They have arrived as a football power and are co-hosting in 2030. The Dutch perennially a contender here. On Sportsnet Central, James Sherman says this is for certain.
7: Canada will be the huge underdog, whoever they play, and they're fine in that role.
5: The Canadian men have faced the Netherlands twice. A 4-0 loss 2 years ago, the first match with Jesse Marsh coaching the squad. The other, 3-0 at Toronto's Varsity Stadium in 1994. Dutch legend Dennis Bergkamp scored in that game. The Netherlands and Morocco tonight with the winner to face the Canadians this weekend. I'm Simon Bennett.
0: And if you're a little confused about the revamped Health Canada warning on hundreds of products at the grocery store, you're not alone. 95.7 Sonia Aslam has more.
8: They're absolutely not turning the label over.
37: Vancouver dietitian Ali Chernoff explains the warning is a guide, but the onus is on you to figure out if it's good for you. So yes, read the label, figure out if it fits into your diet, and read the ingredients. Remember, they're listed in descending order, meaning what's at the top makes up most of the product. She thinks the labels should be redone and offers this solution.
8: Broken down in more of like the macros and some major micros that are in each product.
37: The labels are in black and white and warn of high fat, sugar, and salt. She worries some good-for-you foods are being labeled, including healthier options, because some natural foods fall under the warning. Health Canada says it's trying to help people make better choices while aiming to reduce the risk of stroke, obesity, heart disease, and diabetes. I'm Sonia Aslam.
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0: 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Time for Rogers 5G home internet traffic and weather together on the ones. Now with Halifax's most frequent traffic reports, here's Jamie Munkham.
15: Good afternoon. We do have some delays right now on the Cirque and Pleasant Street, seeing slowdowns on the Forest Hill Parkway heading towards Main Street and also at Coal Harbour. We have delays right now on the 118 right now at Commodore Drive. Bit of volume right now on Burnside Drive at Commodore Drive as well. Slowdowns on the bottom half of the McKay Bridge. And Parkland Drive between Kearney Lake and Farnham Gates Road will have lane drops for road maintenance. Here's the latest forecast from meteorologist Carl Lamb.
16: A rather quiet evening for us across Halifax, but then during the overnight, rain showers, and we could have an isolated thunderstorm. Fog sets up as well with a low of 14. For tomorrow, we have foggy conditions to start, and then we get back into that mix of sun and cloud. 25 will feel pretty sticky on Tuesday, and we also have the chance for a few rain showers and isolated thunderstorms, very disorganized in nature. And then for Wednesday, mostly cloudy, scattered showers for Canada Day. Temperatures getting up to 22, but those overnight lows get pretty sticky as well. Wednesday night's low is 16. Tonight's overnight low is 14.
0: 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Canadian renters are still most concerned about affordability, even as rent prices continue to fall. Chris McCusker explained.
39: A survey by rentals.ca asked about 1,200 renters in major markets about their current rental search, housing preferences, household composition, income budget, and attitudes towards the rental market. About 70% of respondents identified high rent prices as the biggest obstacle in their search. The survey highlights a disconnect, with 42% of respondents reporting a monthly rental budget of less than $1,500, while the average asking rent exceeds $2,000. Now, the latest analysis from rentals.ca and Urbanation, based on asking rents across the former's listings network, shows the average price in May was down 4.7% year over year, marking a 20th consecutive decline. I'm Chris McCusker.
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0: It's sunny and 22 degrees in downtown Halifax. Good evening, I'm Chris Aleph. Here's what's making news this hour. The man killed in a shooting in Dartmouth on Friday night has now been identified. As well, the mayor says he regrets that concerns around some of his office's spending is distracting from city's work. 95.7 Time 345.
3: Well, we start with the World Cup round of 32. We have three games on the sked today, and right now in Houston, the second half continues. It's a 1-1 tie between Brazil and Japan. Brazilians equalizing this game in the 56th minute on a header from Casemiro. Still to come at 5:30, it's Germany against Paraguay, and at 10 o'clock, Morocco meets Netherlands. The winner gets Canada in the round of 16 on Saturday. To baseball, the Jays are not in a good place right now. They've lost six straight games as Bo Bichette and the New York Mets are in town this evening. Trey Savage takes on Sean Manaea at 8 on Sportsnet and 95.7 News Radio. To basketball, it's one of those days where we're glued to social media. Per reports, the Raptors and the Clippers are in serious negotiations on a trade that would see Kawhi Leonard back in Toronto. If he's to leave LA, it's reported that Toronto is the only place Kawhi would sign an extension as he's on the final year of his deal. Got some hockey news. The Brendan Gallagher era in Montreal officially over. The Habs sending Gallagher to the Vancouver Canucks for future considerations, while the Anaheim Ducks have traded the rights to Ratko Gudas to the Florida Panthers in exchange for the rights to A.J. Greer. And at Wimbledon, Canadian Felix Auger-Aliassime is off to the second round after a 6-3, 6-1, 6-4 win over Alexander Shevchenko, while Leila Fernandez, Bianca Andreescu, and Denis Shapovalov are all out. From the Sports Center, I'm Alex Ixero.
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0: 95, seven-time 347. Karen Thomas reports Europe's record heat has overwhelmed Paris and left families in distress.
2: Parisian mortuaries are overwhelmed as a record-breaking heat wave has left funeral directors struggling to find space for bodies. With a surge in heat-related deaths beginning from mid-June, France is counting the human cost of the heat wave, particularly among the elderly. Zaheir Herteli, a mortuary owner, says he receives hundreds of calls daily, but has no room left. He told the AP funeral directors have no other solution but to place bodies directly in sealed coffins. Last week, deaths exceeded 1,200 on Wednesday, compared to 900 on an average day, and rose to 1,400 on Thursday and Friday, when temperatures were at their height. France's public health agency expects these numbers to rise as more death certificates are processed. I'm Karen Chamas.
0: Meantime, Environment Canada warning about an extended period of hot and humid weather forecast for southern Quebec and Ontario this week.
4: The agency has issued yellow heat warnings for Sarnia, Windsor, and several other Ontario communities at risk of extreme heat beginning today. Some regions could see temperatures of up to 36 degrees Celsius, although it could feel like 40 degrees with the humidity. The heat is expected to move into Montreal and other parts of Quebec on Wednesday and is forecast to last until Saturday. Environment Canada says extreme heat puts people at risk of exhaustion or heat stroke and poses a particular danger for vulnerable people. Brenda Molina Navidad, The Canadian Press.
0: And David Letterman is set to perform in Montreal for the first time.
6: Former late-night host will headline Just for Laughs Montreal with an evening with David Letterman and special guest Will Arnett. Their on-stage conversation is scheduled for July 21st at Place des Arts. Letterman took to the stage in Vancouver this past February, his first Canadian performance since 1978. The Montreal Festival runs from July 15th to 26th. Previously announced headliners include Jerry Seinfeld, Weird Al Yankovic, and Mae Martin, who's recording a Netflix special at the festival. Lisa Laporte, The Canadian Press.
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0: 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Time for Rogers 5G home internet traffic and weather together on the ones. And now with Halifax's most frequent traffic reports, here's Jamie Montgomery.
15: Good afternoon. We do have some delays right now on the Cirque and Pleasant Street, seeing slowdowns on the Forest Hill Parkway heading towards Main Street and also at Cole Harbor. We have delays right now on the 118 right now at Commodore Drive. Bit of volume right now on Burnside Drive at Commodore Drive as well. Slowdowns on the bottom half of the McKay Bridge and Parkland Drive between Kearney Lake and Farnham Gates Road. We'll have lane drops for road maintenance. Here's the latest forecast from meteorologist Carl Lamb.
16: For tonight, temperatures drop down to 14 degrees. Fog is back, rain showers, and a few scattered thunderstorms as well. Then for tomorrow, the humidity you're definitely going to feel it. 25 feels closer to 30, and we do have some scattered rain showers and thunderstorms. Otherwise, it is sun and cloud after the fog. And then for Wednesday on our Canada Day, temperatures getting up to 22. It's mostly cloudy with some scattered rain showers. And for Thursday, the humidity comes roaring back. It's mostly cloudy. We'll have some rain showers. 25, feeling much stickier than that, too. And it's also humid for Friday. Tonight's overnight low is 14.
0: And right now in downtown Halifax, it is 22 degrees, 23 at the airport, 95.7 time 353.
1: Hey, it's Tom, and I'm gone, so just leave a message. All right, Tom here calling myself first. Your host name is Brian, the guy who said, go crash upstairs. Thank him. Next, you parked around the corner, so don't freak out when you get up. And finally, her name's Jen. Wrote her number on your arm, so call her. Ciao.
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0: What was life like before the iPhone? Well, it was 19 years ago today. The first iPhone went on sale in the U.S., a device that ushered in the world of App Store and the rise of social media. Mike Apple reports.
11: And we are calling it iPhone. Today, Apple is going to reinvent the phone.
12: It was just months before, in 2007, that Steve Jobs unveiled plans for the iPhone, which was met with big lineups this day 19 years ago, but also skepticism from the then smartphone market leader BlackBerry, whose leadership scoffed at Apple's new device, only to soon realize that Apple had effectively changed everything by putting a full-scale computer in a handheld device. The first iPhones were sold at $499 US, about $800 in today's money, factoring in inflation. That first device had a 3.5-inch touchscreen, making the physical keyboard obsolete. The modern App Store ecosystem was introduced the following year with the iPhone 3G. At the Business Center, I'm Mike Apple.
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14: 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Love this stage of life.
28: Winning start to the week on Wall Street after a sell-off in some of the AI names and ahead of a U.S. jobs report on Thursday and then a day off on Friday. So the Nasdaq on track to snap a five-day losing streak. It's higher by 451 points, an advance of 1.7%. The S&P is up 81 and the Dow is higher by 354. Now, Alphabet making its debut on the Dow today, replacing Verizon. Right now, that stock is higher by 4.6%. That means there are now five Magnificent Seven stocks trading on the Dow. Alphabet, along with Nvidia, Microsoft, Apple, and Amazon. In Canada, the TSX will get a day off on Wednesday. Today, it's higher by 187 points. 34,795. There will be a GDP update tomorrow. Sean Osborne is chief currency strategist at Scotiabank.
31: The data that we got in the early part of late last year and the early part of this year probably
2: overstate just how soft the economy was. So we are looking for, generally speaking, not necessarily with tomorrow's data, but with a general view to the second quarter and into the latter part of this year, some further evidence of stronger growth. But I'm not sure it's going to really move the needle for the Canadian dollar all that much.
28: The Canadian dollar right now is lower by 4,170.41 cents U.S. Canadian consumer confidence also a little higher in June at 50.9, up by about half a point. Oil today bouncing off a four-month low, up by $1.70 to $70.93. And then gold futures down $58 to $4,037. 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
19: 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Witches and minivans continue to frolic under intense chocolate pudding.
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24: Good afternoon. It is Monday, June 29th. I'm Mark Hodgins. Right now in downtown Halifax, we've got a mix of sun and cloud out there, and it's 23 degrees. Here's a look at what's making news this afternoon. Regional police identified the victim of Friday night's murder in Dartmouth with no word on any suspects so far. We'll have some more details coming up.
26: A Dartmouth school has brought its garden inside as part of a new program.
31: There's a huge impact on kids through gardening.
26: That includes learning patience in growing your own food.
32: The president of Nova Scotia's top amateur baseball league thinks having a pro baseball team in the province would be a great opportunity. I'll have more coming up.
24: And later.
26: Say goodbye to surprise fees. The CRTC making some changes, which means no more junk charges from your telecom company.
33: Gabriel Martinelli with a late goal. Brazil leading Japan 2-1 in the World Cup round of 32. And Bo Bichette makes his Rogers Center return with the Jays on a six-game losing streak. Sports at 15.
28: A surge on the NASDAQ. It's up by almost 500 points today, on track to snap a losing skid. The Dow is higher by more than 300, and it's a losing day on Bay. Business at 26.
24: 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It is time now for Rogers 5G home internet, traffic and weather together on the ones. And with another look at Halifax roads this afternoon, here is Jamie Montgomery.
1: Good afternoon. Seeing slowdowns on the Cirque heading towards Pleasant Street. A bit of volume on the bottom half of the McKay Bridge. Slowdowns on Bears Road into Kanawha. We've got a little bit of buildup on Hammonds Plains Road near Highway 102. Delays right now on Cole Harbor near the Forest Hill Parkway and seeing slowdowns inbound on the Forest Hill Parkway heading towards Main Street. 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Here's the latest forecast from meteorologist Carl Lamb.
3: It's clear this evening, but then we have the clouds rolling back in, some rain showers, and a few isolated thunderstorms cannot be ruled out. We're down to a low of 14 as the fog sets up once again. Then for tomorrow, fog to start, then sun and cloud, with the chance for a few rain showers and thunderstorms, highs up to 25 for your Tuesday. Tonight's overnight low is 14.
5: And right now in downtown Halifax and at the airport, it is 23 degrees. We'll have another check of traffic and weather together coming up in less than 10 minutes. 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It's 4:03. Regional police have identified the man killed in a shooting in Dartmouth late on Friday night. Police say the victim is 39-year-old Thomas Jr. Downey from North Preston. According to HRP, officers were called to reports of a shooting on Leahy Road in Dartmouth around 10:30 p.m. Friday. They say the victim was pronounced dead at the scene. Police do say Downey's death has now been confirmed by the medical examiner to be a homicide. No arrests have been made yet, and police do say that investigation remains in its early stages. Now, police in Nova Scotia also say someone damaged safety infrastructure at railway crossings this month in an apparent attempt of steal copper wire. RCMP say equipment was damaged 3 times in 2 weeks at railway crossings in Pictou County, and the damage appears to be deliberate. A spokesperson said police are not providing any specific details about the equipment right now because they don't want to encourage any more thefts. The Mounties are reminding people that tampering with any railway equipment is illegal. They say damaging signs and railway crossings can also be dangerous for the public, especially if those signs are there to warn drivers about approaching trains. Well, the mayor says he doesn't expect police are going to find any illegality as an investigation continues into some of his office's spending. Halifax RCMP are investigating expenses filed by Andy Fillmore's office after an audit showed 4 transactions where the total of $111,000 did not comply with municipal policies. Joining Nova Scotia today, Fillmore says he plans to continue to work to improve processes at City Hall.
7: I'm sorry all this has happened. I regret that it's distracted all of us from the really important work that our municipality needs to be focused on. We are on the cusp of transformational growth, particularly in defense and related industries, and it's incumbent on all of us here, elected or employed, to make sure that every public dollar is spent wisely to prepare us for that future.
8: Hey, Halifax.
5: Several councillors have raised concerns around the impact not following processes will have on public trust. Well, tens of thousands of people are still missing under the rubble in Venezuela after twin earthquakes hit that country last week. Nearly 1,500 people have died and more than 3,000 are said to be injured. ABC's James Longman says aftershocks are still happening.
10: When the aftershock hit, everyone just went running down this street to get away. We're being moved away from here because obviously we're still surrounded by tall buildings. Now, over this weekend, 33 people were miraculously found inside the rubble. That is spreading a sense of hope in Venezuela that other people could be found. But right now, there are still 47,000 names on missing lists.
5: Among some of the survivors located by rescuers, an 18-day-old baby and that child's mother. You are listening to 95.7 News Radio. It's 4:06. A Dartmouth school brought their garden inside as part of a new program that move helping to foster green thumbs for kids learning to grow their own food. 95.7's Shelley Summers has a look.
11: That program at Churchill Academy helping students to develop confidence, connection, and healthy habits. That's according to Betsy Puff. She is the education program coordinator with Plant a Seed and See What Grows Foundation. She tells Nova Scotia Today one of the biggest things her kids experience is patience.
31: There's a huge impact on kids through gardening. They're building confidence through the accomplishment of growing a vegetable you can eat. Teamwork, working together cooperatively, creates bonds and patience. So these are skills, life skills that they're learning. Calm very important for children these days. And in gardening, you're waiting, right? You're planting a seed. You're watching it sprout out of the soil.
11: Puff says gardening creates a calm in children with benefits on mental health through nature. I'm Shelley Summers.
5: Well, the president of the Nova Scotia Senior Baseball League believes having a minor pro team would be a great opportunity for this province. 95.7's Blake Pirtle has more.
32: The Canadian Baseball League announced that it's looking at expanding to markets outside of Ontario, including Nova Scotia. NSSBL President Brad Jacobs welcomes the idea and believes that a minor pro team and the province's top amateur league can coexist without affecting the fan base.
0: I think it would be potentially opportunistic that it could create an additional wave of new interest in newcomers who maybe haven't followed baseball as closely. You know, our league could also be a beneficiary from people who are coming to the sport maybe for the first time or because, you know, they're interested in watching a pro team locally.
32: Jacobs also feels a minor pro team in Nova Scotia would be an opportunity for youth to see a high level of play in their home province. The NSSBL consists of five amateur baseball teams in Nova Scotia, with three of them based in the HRM. I'm Blake Prettle.
5: At the World Cup, Canada will discover their opponents tonight against two nations in FIFA's top 10. Simon Bennett has more on what to expect with the countdown to the round of 16 now on.
2: No matter who they play, they'll be huge underdogs. The Netherlands currently 8th in FIFA rankings, Morocco 7th. Now, Morocco beat Canada in the group stage of the last World Cup in Qatar, while historically this nation hasn't fared well against the Netherlands. In a case of a rival on the world scene, facing the Dutch could be a moment. James Sherman on Sportsnet Central.
4: It doesn't matter who they play, quite honestly, but it'd be pretty special, I think, for Canadian soccer and all the fans out there to see the Netherlands play. And don't forget, they started off Jesse Marsh's reign against the Dutch. Lost 4-0, but regardless, it's somewhat poetic.
2: Yeah, that was 2 years ago. Marsh says he will be at Estadio Monterrey to watch this. Netherlands-Morocco, Canada's next opponent to be decided tonight. I'm Simon Bennett.
5: And junk fees on your phone, TV, and internet bill are on the way out, according to the CRTC. However, as we hear from 95.7's Ridley Wilson, not everyone is sure it's going to lead to savings.
26: The national telecom regulator says by getting rid of junk fees, it allows for better transparency. Scott Hutton works for the Canadian Radio, Television, and Telecommunications Commission, and he says it's all about making it easier for you to shop around for telecom services.
6: Get out there, shop. Figure out what you need, and Canadians will get the better prices and will get the better services. And yes, it's an issue. You know, I don't know of a Canadian who's not frustrated with their telecom bill.
26: Critics argue this ban could lead to higher prices from telecom companies. Hutton says it's better to have upfront charges rather than surprise fees. Rogers is the parent company of this radio station. I'm Ridley Wilson.
5: Coming up in 60 seconds, we will have another look at traffic and weather together on the ones. 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It's 4:10.
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5: News time, 4:11. It is time again for Rogers 5G home internet. Traffic and weather together on the ones. And with Halifax's most frequent traffic reports, here is Jamie Montgomery.
1: Good afternoon. Seeing slowdowns on the Cirque heading towards Pleasant Street. A bit of volume on the bottom half of the McKay Bridge. Slowdowns on Bears Road into Kanawha. We've got a little bit of buildup on Hammonds Plains Road near Highway 102. Delays right now on Cole Harbor near the Forest Hill Parkway and seeing slowdowns inbound on the Forest Hill Parkway heading towards Main Street. 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Here's the latest forecast from meteorologist Carl Lamb.
3: For tonight, temperatures dropping down to 14 during the overnight as partly cloudy conditions come back. We have some rain showers, a few isolated thunderstorms can't be ruled out, and the fog will also linger around. Then for tomorrow, we'll start with the fog, and then it's sun and cloud up to 25. Rain showers and thunderstorms also part of our picture on Tuesday, and then down to 15 on Tuesday night. For Wednesday, Canada Day, temperatures up to 22. You'll still notice some of that humidity. It's cloudy with some scattered showers. Tonight's overnight low is 14.
5: And right now in downtown Halifax, it is 23 degrees. Out at the airport, it is now 24. 95.7 News Radio is the only station with a weather guarantee, and the peak audio video jackpot today stands at $6,825. 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Well, a dietitian is not quite on board with some robust Health Canada food warning labels slapped on all kinds of products at the grocery store. 95.7 Sonia Aslam has more.
9: I get the concept. Unfortunately, some of the things, though, are very misleading.
26: Allie Chernoff is a Vancouver-based dietitian. Now, the labels are typically in the top right corner of the package in black and white and tells you if something is high in sugar, fat, or sodium. Chernoff says you have to consider if it's best to buy. Read the label.

0: tonight. The Jays welcome the Mets and former teammate Bo Bichette for the first time since his unforgettable World Series.
1: Bo Bichette in Game 7, a three-run homer.
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9: We've got a mix of sun and cloud, and it is 24 degrees in downtown Halifax. Good afternoon. I'm Mark Hodgins. Here's a look at what's making news today. Regional police have identified the man killed in a shooting in Dartmouth late on Friday night. Police say the victim is 39-year-old Thomas Jr. Downey from North Preston. The police do say no arrests have been made yet, and that investigation is still in its early stages. As well today, the mayor says he doesn't expect police are going to find any illegality as an investigation continues into some of his office's spending. And as well today, a Dartmouth school bringing their garden inside as part of a new program. The move trying to help foster green thumbs for kids learning how to grow their own food. 95.7 News Time, 4:15. It's time now to get a look at the latest in the world of sports this afternoon. Here is Alex Cicero.
10: And we started the FIFA World Cup. Brazil, the second team to qualify for the round of 16, wrapping up a 2-1 win over Japan this afternoon. They left it late, but Gabriel Martinelli scored the winner in the 95th minute as Brazil is moving on in the competition. Still to come at 5:30, it's Paraguay against Germany. Then at 10 o'clock, Morocco plays Netherlands. The winner gets Canada in the round of 16 on Saturday. To baseball, the Jays and Mets open a three-game series at Rogers Centre this evening as Bo Bichette makes his return to Toronto. The Jays have lost six straight games, and they haven't had a starting pitcher win a game in 13 days. 95.7 News Radio and Sportsnet will have the game at 8:07 as Trey Savage will take on Sean Manaea. ESPN reporting the Raptors and the Clippers are holding serious trade discussions on a deal to send Kawhi Leonard back to Toronto. Kawhi has a year left on his deal, and if he's to be moved, it's reported Toronto is the only place he'd sign an extension with. NHL news, the Montreal Canadiens have traded Brendan Gallagher to the Vancouver Canucks for future considerations, while the Anaheim Ducks have sent the rights to Ratko Gudas to the Panthers for the rights to A.J. Greer. Both players are pending UFAs. And to the first round at Wimbledon, Felix Auger-Aliassime with a straight sets win over Alexander Shevchenko, while Denis Shapovalov, Leyla Fernandez, and Bianca Andreescu are all out. Shapovalov had to retire from today's match with a shoulder injury. From the Sports Center, I'm Alex Cicero.
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9: 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It's 4:19. Well, Canada's

0: Former chief trade negotiator is not expecting a tariff deal with Washington anytime soon. 95.7's business analyst Chris McCusker picks up that story.
1: Steve Verhuell says there could be a window ahead of the midterms when the U.S. administration is looking for a win, but he thinks it's more likely negotiations stretch into next year. He also says he doesn't think anything close to a good deal for Canada has been put on the table so far. And he questions whether the agreements other countries have signed with the U.S. will stand the test of time. Verhuell led the talks for Canada during the renegotiation of the North American Free Trade Pact during Donald Trump's first term. He spoke today at an event for Bank of Montreal clients charting the trade outlook ahead of July 1st when the review of the Canada-U.S.-Mexico Agreement on Trade formally kicks off. I'm Chris McCusker.
0: And the search for six people believed to be missing off the coast of British Columbia following a charter boat sinking has now been suspended. A Joint Rescue Coordination Center spokesperson in Victoria says the search operation was suspended last night, with the response now transferred to the RCMP. Four people were rescued on Sunday after that vessel went down in the Strait of Georgia off the coast of Richmond, BC, after taking on water a little before noon. Coming up, we will have another look at traffic and weather together on The Ones. 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It's 420.
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0: 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Time again for traffic and weather together on The Ones, brought to you by Rogers 5G Home Internet. With another look at Halifax roads this afternoon, here is Jamie Montgomery.
15: Good afternoon. Take a look at the roads right now. We do have some delays on the Cirque heading towards Pleasant Street, as well as some buildup on the McKay Bridge heading into Halifax. Slowdowns on Bears Road into Kanawha. A bit of buildup on Chibucto heading towards the Armdale Roundabout, as well as slowdowns on Joseph Howe Drive right near Dutch Village Road. May Street closed from Roby to Fern Lane for construction. Here's the latest forecast from meteorologist Carl Lamb.
16: It'll be a nice evening across Halifax, but then during the overnight, things get a little bit bumpy with some of those rain showers, an isolated thunderstorm possible, and a low of 14. And then the fog also sets up too. Then for tomorrow, foggy conditions to start. Then it's a mix of sun and cloud up to 25, but that humidity, it's still here. It's not getting flushed out. So rain showers and a few thunderstorms can't be ruled out, down to 15 on Tuesday night. For Wednesday, it's mostly cloudy, scattered showers in 22, and then the humidity really builds for Thursday up to 25 with cloudy conditions and a chance for a few rain showers. But again, that Humidex could be pushing 30. Tonight's overnight low is 14.
0: And right now in downtown Halifax, it is 24 degrees. Out at the airport, it's 24 as well. 95.7 News Radio has traffic and weather together every 10 minutes on The Ones in the morning and in the afternoon at 1, 11, 21, 31, 41, and 51 minutes past the hour. And recapping our lead story this afternoon, regional police identifying the victim of Friday night's murder in Dartmouth with no word yet on any suspects. We'll have more on that and a look at some other top stories as well coming up for you at the bottom of the hour with Chris Haleff. 95.7 News Time, 424.
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0: The Toronto Raptors could look very different, but also very similar again this fall, with one superstar eyeing a Toronto return. 95.7's Virgesh Dave has more.
6: Who could forget about this?
7: It's off to Leonard, defended by Simmons. Is this the dagger?
6: That clutch Kawhi shot for the Raps in 2019 that knocked out the Sixers in Game 7 en route to the title. And now Leonard could be back here in the six. Sportsnet's Michael Grange confirming reports that the superstar is only willing to sign a long-term extension with the Raptors should he get traded. Grange adding that Leonard's unlikely to receive an extension from the Clippers and the team is open to finding him a new home. Reports say the package from Toronto is looking at Brandon Ingram, Grady Dick, and some picks. As it stands, Leonard's set to become an unrestricted free agent next summer, carrying a $50.3 million salary for that upcoming season, and he's coming off one of his most productive and healthiest campaigns yet, averaging a career-best 27.9 points. I'm Virgesh Dave.
0: Coming up, we'll have a look at the latest in business news this afternoon in the Dynamic Market Minute. 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It's 425.
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1: Markets are heading for a mixed start to the week with a lot still to come this week. Now, the U.S. Supreme Court today did rule that Lisa Cook can remain on the Fed at least for now. The U.S. president tried to fire her a few months ago, and the ruling essentially reinforces the central bank's independence from the White House. That has been a concern for many, including the outgoing chair, Jerome Powell. So the Dow is on track to close above 52,000 for the first time. Right now it's up 321. The S&P is higher by 83. And the NASDAQ up by 511, an advance here of about 2%. Now, U.S. markets will be closed on Friday for July 4th, which is actually Saturday. So we get a U.S. jobs report on Thursday. On Bay Street, the TSX is lower by 193, 34,787. Gold futures down $70 right now, 4,025. That's a big factor today. The U.S. and Iran have agreed to stop attacking each other, with peace talks set to resume tomorrow. Nova Gold is still one of the big losers on Bay Street today. That stock down 4.9%. The price for oil bounced off a roughly four-month low, up by $1.52 to $70.75 a barrel. And the Canadian dollar down by 4.100, 70.41 cents U.S. GDP data will be released tomorrow. And remember, the data last month showed Canada was in a technical recession. At the Business Center, I'm Chris McCusker.
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24: Good evening. It's Monday, June 29th. I'm Chris Aleph. Right now in downtown Halifax, it's sunny and 22 degrees. Here's what's making news this hour. Regional police have identified the man killed in a shooting in Dartmouth late on Friday night.
25: Gardening is great for growing food, and as some HRM kids are finding out, there are even more benefits.
26: They tell us that they see improvements in social skills.
25: An indoor gardening program fostering green thumbs at a local school.
27: President of the Nova Scotia Senior Baseball League doesn't believe that having a minor pro team in the province will affect their fan base. I'll have more coming up.
24: And coming up, Lynn.
28: It's supposed to help you make better choices. More products at the grocery store have Health Canada warnings. A Vancouver dietitian thinks it's confusing for consumers.
29: Gabriel Martinelli is the hero as Brazil is through to the World Cup round of 16. And the Jays host Bo Bichette and the Mets in the series opener. Sports at 45.
1: The NASDAQ surges after days of losses. It's up by more than 500 points. The Dow is up by more than 300. And the TSX is in the red. Business at 56.
24: 95.7 time, 4:31 time for Rogers 5G home internet traffic and weather together on the ones. Now with Halifax's most frequent traffic reports, here's Jamie Montgomery.
15: Good afternoon. Reports of a collision right now on Bears Road. Also seeing slowdowns right now on the Cirque heading towards Pleasant Street, as well as off from Burnside Drive heading towards McKay Bridge. Bit of buildup right now inbound on the Forest Hill Parkway at Main Street. Still seeing those slowdowns right now on Cole Harbor heading towards the Forest Hill Parkway, as well as slowdowns on Portland Street at Baker Drive. 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Here's the latest forecast from meteorologist Carl Lamb.
16: This evening across Halifax, it'll be really nice and clear, but the clouds start to build as we go into the overnight. Rain showers, there could be an isolated thunderstorm or two, and 14 is the low, and that fog, it just rolls right back in. And then for tomorrow, it is foggy to start, but we'll have a mix of sun and cloud, and the humidity just kind of sits there. It doesn't get moved out of Halifax or Nova Scotia, just is parked there. And so 25 tomorrow definitely feels closer to 30. We'll also have the chance for some rain showers and thunderstorms on Tuesday. Tonight's overnight low is 14.
24: And right now in downtown Halifax, it is 22 degrees, 23 at the airport. We'll have another check of traffic and weather together in less than 10 minutes. 95.7 time, 4:34. The man killed in a shooting in Dartmouth on Friday night has now been identified. Regional police say the victim is 39-year-old Thomas Jr. Downey from North Preston. The shooting was reported in the Leahy Road area around 10:30 p.m. Friday. Police say the victim was pronounced dead at the scene. HRP says Downey's death has been confirmed by the medical examiner to be a homicide. No arrests have been made yet, and police say the investigation is ongoing. East Ann's RCMP investigating a fatal collision between a motorcycle and a car. Police say it took place Sunday afternoon on Highway 215 in South Maitland. The driver of the motorcycle was killed and the two occupants of the Mazda MX-5 escaped injury. The highway was closed for several hours while officials investigated. RCMP asking anyone with information to contact them or Crime Stoppers. The mayor says he regrets that concerns around some of his office's spending is distracting from the city's work. Halifax RCMP investigating expenses filed by Andy Fillmore's office after an audit showed four transactions worth a total of $111,000 did not comply with municipal policies. Speaking to 95.7 News Radio, Fillmore says he's fully cooperated with the investigation.
0: I expect that no illegality will be found and that we'll be reminded to follow the rules. And of course, we've already had that reminder from the AG.
24: Several councillors have raised concerns around the impact not following processes will have on public trust. Gardening is great for growing food, and some HRM kids are learning there are even more benefits. 95.7's Shelley Summers explains.
25: Most gardeners tend to their growing plants and vegetables outside in nature, but this program has young gardeners bringing nature indoors. It's a program at Churchill Academy in Dartmouth, helping students to develop confidence, connection, and healthy habits, according to Betsy Puff. She is the education program coordinator with Plant a Seed and See What Grows Foundation. She tells Nova Scotia Today gardening can help kids gain confidence, among other things.
2: Gardening creates a calm in children by combining sensory grounding, rhythmic physical activity, and the mental health benefits of nature. We've heard numerous stories from teachers how the effects of gardening, the therapeutic effects of gardening, are such a valuable experience for children. They tell us that they see improvements in social skills, confidence, and a genuine sense of accomplishment.
25: Puff says other life skills like collaboration are among the many benefits to gardening. I'm Shelley Summers.
24: 95.7 time, 4:37. The president of the Nova Scotia Senior Baseball League is on board with the idea of having a minor pro baseball team in the province. 95.7's Blake Priddle has that story.
5: With the news that the Canadian Baseball League is looking at expanding beyond Ontario, Brad Jacobs, the president of the NSSBL, believes having a minor pro team in Nova Scotia would be a great opportunity.
6: Growing the game opportunity would be great for our youth to see a professional team in our home province. So the quality of baseball is certainly extremely high. And, you know, it would be great to be able to see that quality of play locally.
5: Jacobs doesn't feel a minor pro team would affect the fan base of the senior league teams, but the stadium availability in the province would need to be dealt with in order for a minor pro team to become a reality. The NSSBL is currently the highest level of amateur baseball in the province, consisting of five teams, including three in the HRM. I'm Blake Priddle.
24: Does Canada have a chance this weekend at more history? Simon Bennett has more on the Netherlands and Morocco, who battle for that other spot in the round of 16 tonight.
7: Two premier soccer nations in Canada has recent history against both. Morocco beat the Canadian men last World Cup 4 years ago and got to the semifinals. They have arrived as a football power and are co-hosting in 2030. The Dutch perennially a contender here. On Sportsnet Central, James Sherman says this is for certain.
9: Canada will be the huge underdog whoever they play, and they're fine in that role.
7: The Canadian men have faced the Netherlands twice. A 4-0 loss 2 years ago, the first match with Jesse Marsh coaching the squad. The other 3-0 at Toronto's Varsity Stadium in 1994. Dutch legend Dennis Bergkamp scored in that game. The Netherlands and Morocco tonight with the winner to face the Canadians this weekend. I'm Simon Bennett.
24: And if you're a little confused about the revamped Health Canada warning on hundreds of products at the grocery store, you're not alone. 95.7 Sonia Aslam is hearing from a dietitian.
8: They're absolutely not turning the label over.
28: Vancouver dietitian Ali Chernoff explains the warning is a guide, but the onus is on you to figure out if it's good for you. So yes, read the label, figure out if it fits into your diet, and read the ingredients. Remember, they're listed in descending order, meaning what's at the top makes up most of the product. She thinks the labels should be redone and offers this solution.
8: Broken down in more of like the macros and some major micros that are in each product.
28: The labels are in black and white and warn of high fat, sugar, and salt. She worries some good-for-you foods are being labeled, including healthier options, because some natural foods fall under the warning. Health Canada says it's trying to help people make better choices while aiming to reduce the risk of stroke, obesity, heart disease, and diabetes. I'm Sonia Aslam.
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24: 95.7 time, 441 time for Rogers 5G home internet traffic and weather together on the ones. And now with Halifax's most frequent traffic reports, here's Jamie Montgomery.
15: Good afternoon. We've got inbound delays on the Forestdale Parkway at Main Street, slowdowns on the Cirque heading towards Pleasant Street, as well as some buildup on the McKay Bridge heading into Halifax. Delays right now on Bears Road into Kanawha, as well as slowdowns on the Armdale roundabout coming from Chibucto and St. Margaret's Bay. Slowdowns starting to build on Hammonds Plains Road near Highway 102 and Larry Utech Boulevard and heading towards Lucasville Road. Here's the latest forecast from meteorologist Carl Lamb.
16: A rather quiet evening for us across Halifax, but then during the overnight, rain showers and we could have an isolated thunderstorm. Fog sets up as well with a low of 14. For tomorrow, we have foggy conditions to start, and then we get back into that mix of sun and cloud. 25 will feel pretty sticky on Tuesday, and we also have the chance for a few rain showers and isolated thunderstorms, very disorganized in nature. And then for Wednesday, mostly cloudy, scattered showers for Canada Day. Temperatures getting up to 22, but those overnight lows get pretty sticky as well. Wednesday night's low is 16. Tonight's overnight low is 14.
24: 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Canadian renters are still most concerned about affordability, even as rent prices continue to fall. Chris McCusker explained.
1: A survey by rentals.ca asked about 1,200 renters in major markets about their current rental search, housing preferences, household composition, income budget, and attitudes towards the rental market. About 70% of respondents identified high rent prices as the biggest obstacle in their search. The survey highlights a disconnect, with 42% of respondents reporting a monthly rental budget of less than $1,500, while the average asking rent exceeds $2,000. Now, the latest analysis from rentals.ca and Urbanation, based on asking rents across the former's listings network, shows the average price in May was down 4.7% year over year, marking a 20th consecutive decline. I'm Chris McCusker.
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24: It's sunny and 22 degrees in downtown Halifax. Good evening. I'm Chris Halef. Here's what's making news this hour. The man killed in a shooting in Dartmouth on Friday night has now been identified as well. The mayor says he regrets that concerns around some of his office's spending is distracting from the city's work. 95.7 time 4:45. 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
13: Alex. We start with soccer, and we've had another stoppage time winner at the FIFA World Cup. Gabriel Martinelli scored in the 95th minute as Brazil is off to the round of 16 with a come-from-behind 2-1 win over Japan. So Brazil to play the winner of the Norway-Cote d'Ivoire match. At 5:30, it's Germany against Paraguay. Then at 10, it's Netherlands against Morocco. Winner of that game will play Canada in the round of 16 on Saturday. Bo Bichette makes his return to Rogers Centre this evening for Game 1 between the Mets and the Blue Jays. Toronto on a six-game slide, with Jays starting pitchers holding an ERA near 7 over their last 11 starts. Trey Savage will take on Sean Manaea at 8 on 95.7 News Radio and Sportsnet. To hoops, a Kawhi Raptors reunion could be in the cards. ESPN reporting that the Raptors and the Clippers are in serious negotiations to have Kawhi traded back to Toronto. Kawhi has a year left on his contract, and per reports, if he is to be traded, the only team he'd sign an extension with is the Raptors. Off to Wimbledon, Canadian Felix Auger-Aliassime is off to the second round, a 6-3, 6-1, 6-4 win over Alexander Shevchenko, while Leila Fernandez, Denis Shapovalov, and Bianca Andreescu all exited in the opening round. Shapovalov had to retire with a shoulder injury. And to hockey, the Vancouver Canucks, a busy bunch today. They have traded Nils Höglander to Nashville for a first-round pick, and then they acquired Brendan Gallagher from the Montreal Canadiens for future considerations. From the Sports Center, I'm Alex Ixero.
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24: 95.7 time, 4:47. Karen Jamas reports Europe's record heat has overwhelmed Paris and left families in distress.
18: Parisian mortuaries are overwhelmed as a record-breaking heat wave has left funeral directors struggling to find space for bodies. With a surge in heat-related deaths beginning from mid-June, France is counting the human cost of the heat wave, particularly among the elderly. Zahaya Hertelli, a mortuary owner, says he receives hundreds of calls daily, but has no room left. He told the AP funeral directors have no other solution but to place bodies directly in sealed coffins. Last week, deaths exceeded 1,200 on Wednesday, compared to 900 on an average day, and rose to 1,400 on Thursday and Friday, when temperatures were at their height. France's public health agency expects these numbers to rise as more death certificates are processed. I'm Karen Chamas.
24: Meantime, Environment Canada warning about extended periods of hot and humid weather forecast for southern Quebec and Ontario this week.
0: The agency has issued yellow heat warnings for Sarnia, Windsor, and several other Ontario communities at risk of extreme heat beginning today. Some regions could see temperatures of up to 36 degrees Celsius, although it could feel like 40 degrees with the humidity. The heat is expected to move into Montreal and other parts of Quebec on Wednesday and is forecast to last until Saturday. Environment Canada says extreme heat puts people at risk of exhaustion or heat stroke and poses a particular danger for vulnerable people. Brenda Molina Navidad, The Canadian Press.
24: And David Letterman set to perform in Montreal for the first time.
2: Former late-night host will headline Just for Laughs Montreal with an evening with David Letterman and special guest Will Arnett. Their on-stage conversation is scheduled for July 21st at Place des Arts. Letterman took to the stage in Vancouver this past February, his first Canadian performance since 1978. The Montreal Festival runs from July 15th to 26th. Previously announced headliners include Jerry Seinfeld, Weird Al Yankovic, and Mae Martin, who's recording a Netflix special at the festival. Lisa Laporte, The Canadian Press.
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24: 95.7 time, 4:51 time for Rogers 5G home internet traffic and weather together on the ones. And now with Halifax's most frequent traffic reports, here's Jamie Montgomery.
15: Good afternoon. We've got inbound delays on the Forest Hill Parkway and Main Street, slowdowns on the circuit, Pleasant Street and heading towards McKay Bridge. Slowdowns right now on Bears Road in Gatineau. A bit of buildup on the Armdale roundabout coming from Chibucto, Quinpool Road and St. Margaret's Bay. Slowdowns right now on Hammonds Plains Road near Highway 102, Larry Utech Boulevard, and pretty heavy heading towards Lucasville Road. Here's the latest forecast from meteorologist Carl Lamb.
16: For tonight, temperatures drop down to 14 degrees. Fog is back, rain showers, and a few scattered thunderstorms as well. Then for tomorrow, the humidity, you're definitely going to feel it. 25 feels closer to 30, and we do have some scattered rain showers and thunderstorms. Otherwise, it is sun and cloud after the fog. And then for Wednesday on our Canada Day, temperatures getting up to 22. It's mostly cloudy with some scattered rain showers. And for Thursday, the humidity comes roaring back. It's mostly cloudy. We'll have some rain showers. 25, feeling much stickier than that, too. And it's also humid for Friday. Tonight's overnight low is 14.
24: And right now in downtown Halifax, it is 22 degrees, 23 at the airport, 95.7 time, 4:52.
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24: It was 19 years ago today that the first iPhone went on sale in the U.S., a device that ushered in the world of App Store and rise of social media. Mike Apple reports.
1: And we are calling it iPhone. Today, Apple is going to reinvent the phone.
4: It was just months before in 2007 that Steve Jobs unveiled plans for the iPhone, which was met with big lineups this day 19 years ago, but also skepticism from the then smartphone market leader BlackBerry, whose leadership scoffed at Apple's new device, only to soon realize that Apple had effectively changed everything by putting a full-scale computer in a handheld device. The first iPhones were sold at $499 US, about $800 in today's money, factoring in inflation. That first device had a 3.5-inch touchscreen, making the physical keyboard obsolete. The modern App Store ecosystem was introduced the following year with the iPhone 3G. At the Business Center, I'm Mike Apple.
24: Stay tuned for the Dynamic Market Minute coming up next, 95.7 time, 4:55.
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6: Markets are heading for a mixed start to the week with a lot still to come this week. Now, the U.S. Supreme Court today did rule that Lisa Cook can remain on the Fed at least for now. The U.S. president tried to fire her a few months ago, and the ruling essentially reinforces the central bank's independence from the White House. That has been a concern for many, including the outgoing chair, Jerome Powell. So the Dow is on track to close above 52,000 for the first time. Right now it's up 321. The S&P is higher by 83. And the NASDAQ up by 511, an advance here of about 2%. Now, U.S. markets will be closed on Friday for July 4th, which is actually Saturday. So we get a U.S. jobs report on Thursday. On Bay Street, the TSX is lower by 193, 34,787. Gold futures down $70 right now, 4,025. That's a big factor today. The U.S. and Iran have agreed to stop attacking each other, with peace talks set to resume tomorrow. Nova Gold is still one of the big losers on Bay Street today. That stock down 4.9%. The price for oil bounced off a roughly four-month low, up by $1.52 to $70.75 a barrel. And the Canadian dollar down by 4.100, 70.41 cents U.S. GDP data will be released tomorrow. And remember, the data last month showed Canada was in a technical recession. At the Business Center, I'm Chris McCusker.
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12: Hello?
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14: Good afternoon. It is Monday, June 29th. I'm Mark Hodgins. Right now in downtown Halifax, we've got a mix of sun and cloud, and it is 25 degrees. Here's a look at what's making news today. Regional police have identified the victim of Friday night's murder in Dartmouth. No word on any suspects so far. We'll have more on that story coming up.
17: A Dartmouth school has brought its garden inside as part of a new program.
18: There's a huge impact on kids through gardening.
17: That includes learning patience in growing your own food.
19: The president of Nova Scotia's top amateur baseball league thinks having a pro baseball team in the province would be a great opportunity. I'll have more coming up.
14: And coming up later.
17: Say goodbye to surprise fees. The CRTC making some changes, which means no more junk charges from your telecom company.
20: Brazil joined Canada in the World Cup round of 16 with a 2-1 win over Japan this afternoon. And the Jays welcome in Bo Bichette in the New York Mets. Sports at 15.
6: The Dow closed at a record, up by almost 300 points. The Nasdaq jumped by more than 500. And Bay Street starts the week in the red. Business at 26.
14: 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It is time now for Rogers 5G home internet traffic and weather together on the ones. And with Halifax's most frequent traffic reports, here is Jamie Montgomery.
15: Good afternoon. We have slowdowns right now on the Cirque at Pleasant Street and heading towards McKay Bridge. Bit of volume right now on Bears Road into Connaught, as well as slowdowns on the Armdale roundabout from Chibucto and Quinpool Road. Outbound delays right now on Highway 102 heading towards Dunbrack Street. Seeing slowdowns on Hammonds Plains Road near Highway 102 and Larry U. Tech Boulevard. 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Here's the latest forecast from meteorologist Alistair Alders.
16: It's clear this evening, but then we have the clouds rolling back in, some rain showers, and a few isolated thunderstorms cannot be ruled out. We're down to a low of 14 as the fog sets up once again. Then for tomorrow, fog to start, then sun and cloud, with the chance for a few rain showers and thunderstorms, highs up to 25 for your Tuesday. Tonight's overnight low is 14.
14: And right now in downtown Halifax, it's 25 degrees. Out at the airport, it's 24. We'll have another check of traffic and weather together coming up in less than 10 minutes. 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It's 5:03. Regional police have now identified the man killed in a shooting in Dartmouth late on Friday night. Police say the victim is 39-year-old Thomas Jr. Downey from North Preston. According to HRP, officers were called to reports of a shooting on Leahy Road in Dartmouth around 10:30 p.m. Friday. They say the victim was pronounced dead at the scene. Police do say Downey's death has been confirmed by the medical examiner to be a homicide. No arrests have been made as of yet, and police do say the investigation is ongoing. Well, police here in Nova Scotia say someone damaged safety infrastructure at a railway crossings this month in apparent attempts to steal copper wire. The RCMP says equipment was damaged three times in 2 weeks at railway crossings in Pictou County, and the damage appears to be deliberate. A spokesperson said police aren't providing any specific details about that equipment because they don't want to encourage any more thefts. The Mounties are reminding people that tampering with any railway equipment is illegal. They do say damaging signs around railway crossings can also just be dangerous for the public, especially if those signs are there to warn drivers about approaching trains. Well, a fatal crash in South Maitland being investigated by the RCMP. That happened yesterday on Highway 215 involving a motorcycle and a Mazda MX-5. Police say the motorcycle driver from Truro was killed, the two occupants in the Mazda escaping injuries. And they do say the highway was closed for a number of hours to conduct the investigation. It has since reopened. RCMP in East Hants asking for anyone with dash cam footage in the area of Highway 215 in the South Maitland area, or anyone with information at all, to get in touch with them or Crime Stoppers. Well, the mayor says he doesn't expect police are going to find any illegality as an investigation continues into some of his office's spending. Halifax RCMP are investigating expenses filed by Mayor Andy Fillmore's office after an audit showed four transactions worth $111,000 did not comply with municipal policies. Speaking to Nova Scotia Today, Fillmore says he plans to continue to work to improve processes at City Hall.
1: I'm sorry all this has happened. I regret that it's distracted all of us from the really important work that our municipality needs to be focused on. We are on the cusp of transformational growth, particularly in defense and related industries, and it's incumbent on all of us here, elected or employed, to make sure that every public dollar is spent wisely to prepare us for that future.
14: Several councillors have raised concerns around the effect of not following those processes and how it will impact public trust. Well, tens of thousands of people are still missing under the rubble in Venezuela after twin earthquakes hit that country last week. Nearly 1,500 people have died. More than 3,000 are hurt. ABC's James Longman says aftershocks are still happening.
4: When the aftershock hit, everyone just went running down this street to get away. We're being moved away from here because obviously we're still surrounded by tall buildings. Now, over this weekend, 33 people were miraculously found inside the rubble. That is spreading a sense of hope in Venezuela that other people could be found, but right now, there are still 47,000 names on missing lists.
14: Among some of the survivors located by rescuers, an 18-day-old baby and that child's mother. A Dartmouth school brought their garden inside as part of a new program, that move helping to foster green thumbs for kids learning to grow their own food. 95.7 Shelley Summers reports.
21: That program at Churchill Academy helping students to develop confidence, connection, and healthy habits. That's according to Betsy Puff. She is the education program coordinator with Plant a Seed and See What Grows Foundation. She tells Nova Scotia Today one of the biggest things her kids experience is patience.
18: There's a huge impact on kids through gardening. They're building confidence through the accomplishment of growing a vegetable you can eat. Teamwork, working together cooperatively, creates bonds and patience. So these are skills, life skills that they're learning. Calm, very important for children these days. And in gardening, you're waiting, right? You're planting a seed, you're watching it sprout out of the soil.
21: Puff says gardening creates a calm in children with benefits on mental health through nature. I'm Shelley Summers.
14: The president of the Nova Scotia Senior Baseball League believes having a minor pro team would be a great opportunity for this province. 95.7's Blake Priddle has that story.
22: The Canadian Baseball League announced that it's looking at expanding to markets outside of Ontario, including Nova Scotia. NSSBL President Brad Jacobs welcomes the idea and believes that a minor pro team and the province's top amateur league can coexist without affecting the fan base.
23: I think it would be potentially opportunistic that it could create an additional wave of new interest in newcomers who maybe haven't followed baseball as closely, you know, our league could also be a beneficiary from people who are coming to the sport maybe for the first time or because, you know, they're interested in watching a pro team locally.
22: Jacobs also feels a minor pro team in Nova Scotia would be an opportunity for youth to see a high level of play in their home province. The NSSBL consists of five amateur baseball teams in Nova Scotia, with three of them based in the HRM. I'm Blake Prettall.
14: Well, a pair of Mooseheads players heard their names called over the weekend in the NHL entry draft. Oleg Kulibyakin was chosen 52nd overall, the second round of the draft, by the Tampa Bay Lightning on Saturday. That 17-year-old expected to return to the Mooseheads next season, feeling good about his days ahead, to be sure. Not alone in the draft either, Mooseheads teammate Sean Carrier going in the seventh round on Saturday to the Colorado Avalanche. The Mooseheads are set now to make the second overall pick in tomorrow's CHL Import draft after making a trade earlier today. They were originally set to pick 20th overall in that import draft. And sticking with sports, Canada going to discover their opponents tonight against two nations in FIFA's top 10. Simon Bennett has more on what to expect now with the countdown now on to the round of 16.
5: No matter who they play, they'll be huge underdogs. The Netherlands currently 8th in FIFA rankings. Morocco 7th. Now, Morocco beat Canada in the group stage of the last World Cup in Qatar. While historically this nation hasn't fared well against the Netherlands, in a case of a rival on the world scene, facing the Dutch could be a moment. James Sherman in Sportsnet Central.
7: It doesn't matter who they play, quite honestly, but it'd be pretty special, I think, for Canadian soccer and all the fans out there to see the Netherlands play. And don't forget, they started off Jesse Marsh's reign against the Dutch. Lost 4-0, but regardless, it's somewhat poetic.
5: Yeah, that was 2 years ago. Marsh says he will be at Estadio Monterrey to watch this. Netherlands-Morocco, Canada's next opponent to be decided tonight. I'm Simon Bennett.
14: Coming up in 60 seconds, we will have another look at traffic and weather together on the ones. 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
14: 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It is time again for Rogers 5G home internet traffic and weather together on the ones with another look at Halifax roads this afternoon. Here's Jamie Montgomery.
15: Good afternoon. We have slowdowns right now on the Cirque at Pleasant Street and heading towards McKay Bridge. Bit of volume right now on Bears Road into Connaught, as well as slowdowns on the Armdale roundabout from Chibucto and Quinpool Road. Outbound delays right now on Highway 102 heading towards Dunbrack Street. Seeing slowdowns on Hammonds Plains Road near Highway 102 and Larry U. Tech Boulevard. 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Here's the latest forecast from meteorologist Alistair Alders.
16: For tonight, temperatures dropping down to 14 during the overnight as partly cloudy conditions come back. We have some rain showers, a few isolated thunderstorms can't be ruled out, and the fog will also linger around. Then for tomorrow, we'll start with the fog, and then it's sun and cloud up to 25. Rain showers and thunderstorms also part of our picture on Tuesday, and then down to 15 on Tuesday night. For Wednesday, Canada Day, temperatures up to 22. You'll still notice some of that humidity. It's cloudy with some scattered showers. Tonight's overnight low is 14.
14: And right now in downtown Halifax, it's 25 degrees out at the airport. 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Well, junk fees on your phone, TV, and internet bill are on the way out, according to the CRTC. However, as we hear from 95.7's Ridley Wilson, not everyone is sure that's going to lead to savings.
0: The National Telecom Regulator says by getting rid of junk fees, it allows for better transparency. Scott Hutton works for the Canadian Radio, Television, and Telecommunications Commission, and he says it's all about making it easier for you to shop around for telecom services.
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3: Mostly sunny skies out there right now, and it is 25 degrees in downtown Halifax. Good afternoon, I'm Mark Hodgins. Here's what's making news today. Regional police this afternoon identifying the man killed in a shooting in Dartmouth late on Friday night. Police say the victim is 39-year-old Thomas Jr. Downey from North Preston. Police were called to Leahy Road around 10:30 p.m. Friday. They say the victim died at the scene. As well, a fatal crash in South Maitland being investigated by the RCMP in East Hants. That happened yesterday afternoon on the 215 involving a motorcycle and a Mazda MX-5. And the mayor today saying he does not expect police are going to find any illegality as an investigation continues into some of his office's spending. 95.7 News Time, 5:15. Right now it's time to get a look at the very latest in the world of sports this afternoon. Here is Alex Sixero.
4: Well, the World Cup round of 32 continues with three games on the schedule today. And it all started in Houston this afternoon, where Brazil rallied for a 2-1 win over Japan as Gabriel Martinelli scored the winner in second half stoppage time. So Brazil are through to the round of 16. Still to come at 5:30, it's Germany against Paraguay. And at 10 o'clock, Morocco meets Netherlands. The winner gets Canada in the round of 16 on Saturday. To baseball, the Jays are not in a good place right now. They've lost six straight games as Bo Bichette and the New York Mets are in town this evening. Trey Savage takes on Sean Manaea at 8 on Sportsnet and 95.7 News Radio. To basketball, it's one of those days where we're glued to social media. Per reports, the Raptors and the Clippers are in serious negotiations on a trade that would see Kawhi Leonard back in Toronto. If he's to leave LA, it's reported that Toronto is the only place Kawhi would sign an extension as he's on the final year of his deal. Got some hockey news. The Brendan Gallagher era in Montreal officially over. The Habs sending Gallagher to the Vancouver Canucks for future considerations, while the Anaheim Ducks have traded the rights to Ratko Gudas to the Florida Panthers in exchange for the rights to A.J. Greer. And at Wimbledon, Canadian Felix Auger-Aliassime is off to the second round after a 6-3, 6-1, 6-4 win over Alexander Shevchenko, while Leila Fernandez, Bianca Andreescu, and Denis Shapovalov are all out. From the Sports Center, I'm Alex Sixero.
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3: You are listening to The Drive at 5. It is 5:19. Well, Canada's former chief trade negotiator is not expecting a tariff deal with Washington anytime soon. We'll get more on that from our business analyst,

0: Chris McCusker.
1: Steve Verhuell says there could be a window ahead of the midterms when the U.S. administration is looking for a win, but he thinks it's more likely negotiations stretch into next year. He also says he doesn't think anything close to a good deal for Canada has been put on the table so far. And he questions whether the agreements other countries have signed with the U.S. will stand the test of time. Verhuell led the talks for Canada during the renegotiation of the North American Free Trade Pact during Donald Trump's first term. He spoke today at an event for Bank of Montreal clients charting the trade outlook ahead of July 1st when the review of the Canada-U.S.-Mexico Agreement on Trade formally kicks off. I'm Chris McCusker.
0: Coming up next, we will have another look at traffic and weather together on The Ones. 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
0: 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It is now time again for traffic and weather together on The Ones, brought to you by Rogers 5G Home Internet. And with another look at Halifax roads, here's Jamie Montgomery.
5: Good afternoon. We're dealing with an outside fire on Marketplace Drive and Bancroft Lane in Dartmouth. We also have a collision right now at Old Sambro Road and Williamswood. We've got slowdowns right now inbound on the Forest Hill Parkway at Main Street. Slowdowns right now on the Cirque near Portland Street and heading towards Pleasant Street. Delays right now on the McKay Bridge heading into Halifax, as well as slowdowns on Bears Road into Connaught. With the latest forecast, here's meteorologist Harold Lamb.
6: It'll be a nice evening across Halifax, but then during the overnight, things get a little bit bumpy with some of those rain showers, an isolated thunderstorm possible, and a low of 14. And then the fog also sets up too. Then for tomorrow, foggy conditions to start. Then it's a mix of sun and cloud up to 25, but that humidity, it's still here. It's not getting flushed out. So rain showers and a few thunderstorms can't be ruled out, down to 15 on Tuesday night. For Wednesday, it's mostly cloudy, scattered showers in 22, and then the humidity really builds for Thursday up to 25 with cloudy conditions and a chance for a few rain showers. But again, that Humidex could be pushing 30. Tonight's overnight low is 14.
0: And right now in downtown Halifax, it's 25 degrees, out at the airport, 24. 95.7 News Radio has traffic and weather together every 10 minutes on The Ones, and in the morning and in the afternoon at 1, 11, 21, 31, 41, and 51 minutes past the hour. And recapping our lead story this afternoon, regional police have identified the victim of Friday night's murder in Dartmouth. No word yet on any suspects in that case. We will have more on that and a look at other top stories as well, coming up for you at the bottom of the hour with Chris Haleff. 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It's 523.
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0: Well, the Raptors could look very different but very similar again this fall, with one superstar apparently eyeing a Toronto return. 95.7's Virgesh Dave has more.
8: Who could forget about this?
9: It's off to Leonard, defended by Simmons. Is this the dagger?
8: That clutch Kawhi shot for the Raps in 2019 that knocked out the Sixers in Game 7 en route to the title. And now Leonard could be back here in the six. Sportsnet's Michael Grange confirming reports that the superstar is only willing to sign a long-term extension with the Raptors should he get traded. Grange adding that Leonard's unlikely to receive an extension from the Clippers and the team is open to finding him a new home. Reports say the package from Toronto is looking at Brandon Ingram, Grady Dick, and some picks. As it stands, Leonard's set to become an unrestricted free agent next summer, carrying a $50.3 million million salary for that upcoming season, and he's coming off one of his most productive and healthiest campaigns yet, averaging a career-best 27.9 points. I'm Virgesh Dave.
0: And coming up next, we'll have a look at the latest in business news this afternoon with Chris McCusker in the Dynamic Market Minute. 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
10: 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I'm Joanne Pullen with the Joanne Pullen Realty Group, brokered by LPT Realty. 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
1: A winning start to the week in the U.S. after a sell-off in some of the AI names, and the gains come ahead of a U.S. jobs report on Thursday and then a day off on Friday. Now, there were two headlines on Wall Street. The Nasdaq snapped a five-day losing streak. It was higher by 522 points, an advance of about 2%. So far and away, it was the best performer today. The S&P was higher by 86. And then the other headline, the Dow closed at a record. It was up by 306. Coincidentally, Alphabet made its debut on the Dow today, replacing Verizon. That stock jumped 4.5%. So this means there are now five Magnificent Seven stocks trading on the Dow, Alphabet joining Nvidia, Microsoft, Apple, and Amazon. Now in Canada, the TSX lowered today by 156 points, 34,823, ahead of a day off on Wednesday. We are going to get GDP data tomorrow. Sean Osborne is chief currency strategist at Scotiabank.
11: The data that we got in the early part of late last year and the early part of this year probably overstate just how soft the economy was. So we are looking for, generally speaking, not necessarily with tomorrow's data, but with a general view to the second quarter and into the latter part of this year.
1: The Canadian dollar right now is down 5,170.40 cents U.S. Oil today bouncing off a four-month low, up by $1.52, $70.75 a barrel. And gold futures down $67 to $4,029. At the Business Center, I'm Chris McCusker.
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28: How was your big day last night?
29: We went around the corner to my local pub.
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29: Thanks. 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
4: Good evening. It's Monday, June 29th. I'm Chris Aleph. Right now in downtown Halifax, it is a mix of sun and cloud and 22 degrees. Here's what's making news this hour. Regional police have identified the man killed in a shooting in Dartmouth late on Friday night.
31: Gardening is great for growing food, and as some HRM kids are finding out, there are even more benefits.
32: They tell us that they see improvements in social skills.
31: An indoor gardening program fostering green thumbs at a local school.
33: The president of the Nova Scotia Senior Baseball League doesn't believe that having a minor pro team in the province will affect their fan base. I'll have more coming up.
4: And coming up later.
34: 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More products at the grocery store have Health Canada warnings. 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
35: Are about to kick off at the FIFA World Cup as Brazil are through to the round of 16, and it's the return of Bo Bichette as the Blue Jays open a new series. Sports at 45.
1: A big day on the NASDAQ. It jumped by more than 500 points, snapping a losing skid. The Dow closed at a record, and the TSX dropped by more than 100 points. Business at 56.
4: 95.7 time, 5:31 time for Rogers 5G home internet traffic and weather together on the ones. And now with Halifax's most frequent traffic reports, here's Jamie Montgomery.
5: Good afternoon. Inbound delays on the Forest Hill Parkway at Main Street. Slowdowns on the 118 from Commodore Drive to the Cirque. Slowdowns on the Cirque at Pleasant Street and at the McKay Bridge. Bit of buildup right now on the Bedford Highway from basically Joseph Howe Drive heading towards Bayview. And then we've got some slowdowns on Hammonds Plains Road near Highway 102, Larry Utech Boulevard, and pretty heavy heading towards Lucasville Road. With the latest forecast, here's meteorologist Carl Lamb.
6: This evening across Halifax, it'll be really nice and clear, but the clouds start to build as we go into the overnight. Rain showers, there could be an isolated thunderstorm or two, and 14 is the low, and that fog, it just rolls right back in. And then for tomorrow, it is foggy to start, but we'll have a mix of sun and cloud, and the humidity just kind of sits there. It doesn't get moved out of Halifax or Nova Scotia, just is parked there. And so 25 tomorrow definitely feels closer to 30. We'll also have the chance for some rain showers and thunderstorms on Tuesday. Tonight's overnight low is 14.
4: And right now in downtown Halifax, it is 22 degrees, 23 at the airport. We'll have another check of traffic and weather together in less than 10 minutes. 95.7 time, 5:34. The man killed in a shooting in Dartmouth on Friday night has now been identified. Regional police say the victim is 39-year-old Thomas Jr. Downey from North Preston. The shooting was reported in the Leahy Road area around 10:30 p.m. Friday. Police say the victim was pronounced dead at the scene, and HRP says Downey's death has been confirmed by the medical examiner to be a homicide. No arrests have been made at this time, and police say the investigation is ongoing.
0: The mayor says he regrets that concerns around some of his office's spending is distracting from the city's work. Halifax RCMP are investigating expenses filed by Andy Fillmore's office after an audit showed four transactions worth a total of $111,000 did not comply with municipal policies. Speaking to 95.7 News Radio, Fillmore says he's fully cooperated with the investigation.
3: I expect that no illegality will be found and that we'll be reminded to follow the rules. And of course, we've already had that reminder from the AG.
0: Several councillors have raised concerns around the impact not following processes will have on public trust. 95.7 time 5:35. Gardening is great for growing food, and some HRM kids are learning there are even more benefits. 95.7 Shelley Summers explains.
31: Most gardeners tend to their growing plants and vegetables outside in nature, but this program has young gardeners bringing nature indoors. It's a program at Churchill Academy in Dartmouth, helping students to develop confidence, connection, and healthy habits, according to Betsy Puff. She is the education program coordinator with Plant a Seed and See What Grows Foundation. She tells Nova Scotia Today gardening can help kids gain confidence, among other things.
7: Gardening creates a calm in children by combining sensory grounding, rhythmic physical activity, and the mental health benefits of nature. We've heard numerous stories from teachers how the effects of gardening, the therapeutic effects of gardening, are such a valuable experience for children. They tell us that they see improvements in social skills, confidence, and a genuine sense of accomplishment.
31: Puff says other life skills like collaboration are among the many benefits to gardening. I'm Shelley Summers.
0: The president of the Nova Scotia Senior Baseball League is on board with the idea of having a minor pro baseball team in the province. 95.7's Blake Priddle has that story.
33: With the news that the Canadian Baseball League is looking at expanding beyond Ontario, Brad Jacobs, the president of the NSSBL, believes having a minor pro team in Nova Scotia would be a great opportunity.
8: Growing the game opportunity would be great for our youth to see a professional team in our home province. So the quality of baseball is certainly extremely high. And, you know, it would be great to be able to see that quality of play locally.
33: Jacobs doesn't feel a minor pro team would affect the fan base of the senior league teams, but the stadium availability in the province would need to be dealt with in order for a minor pro team to become a reality. The NSSBL is currently the highest level of amateur baseball in the province, consisting of five teams, including three in the HRM. I'm Blake Priddle.
0: Does Canada have a chance this weekend at more history? Simon Bennett has more on the Netherlands and Morocco, who battle for that other spot in the round of 16 tonight.
9: Two premier soccer nations in Canada has recent history against both. Morocco beat the Canadian men last World Cup 4 years ago and got to the semifinals. They have arrived as a football power and are co-hosting in 2030. The Dutch perennially a contender here. On Sportsnet Central, James Sherman says this is for certain.
10: Canada will be the huge underdog whoever they play, and they're fine in that role.
9: The Canadian men have faced the Netherlands twice. A 4-0 loss 2 years ago, the first match with Jesse Marsh coaching the squad. The other, 3-0 at Toronto's Varsity Stadium in 1994. Dutch legend Dennis Bergkamp scored in that game. The Netherlands and Morocco tonight with the winner to face the Canadians this weekend. I'm Simon Bennett.
0: Would you pay more for your telecom plan if it meant no surprise fees? 95.7's Ridley Wilson hears that's what could come of the CRTC's newest move.
11: The Canadian Radio, Television, and Telecommunications Commission making some recent changes, including the elimination of what it calls junk fees, those surprise charges you get after buying a phone, TV, or internet plan. The CRTC's Scott Hutton says Canadians are tired of being nickeled and dimed by their providers.
12: What we're trying to do is make it easier and facilitate consumers shopping around for their telecom services.
11: Critics say that some telecom companies might end up raising their prices because of this. Hutton says it's better to be upfront about charges rather than hiding them until later on. Rogers is the parent company of this radio station. I'm Ridley Wilson.
0: If you're a little confused about the revamped Health Canada warning on hundreds of products at the grocery store, you're not alone. 95.7 Sonia Aslam is hearing from a dietitian.
13: They're absolutely not turning the label over.
34: Vancouver dietitian Ali Chernoff explains the warning is a guide, but the onus is on you to figure out if it's good for you. So yes, read the label, figure out if it fits into your diet, and read the ingredients. Remember, they're listed in descending order, meaning what's at the top makes up most of the product. She thinks the labels should be redone and offers this solution.
13: Broken down and more of like the macros and some major micros that are in each product.
34: The labels are in black and white and warn of high fat, sugar, and salt. She worries some good-for-you foods are being labeled, including healthier options, because some natural foods fall under the warning. Health Canada says it's trying to help people make better choices while aiming to reduce the risk of stroke, obesity, heart disease, and diabetes. I'm Sonia Aslam.
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0: 95.7 time 541, time for Rogers 5G home internet. Traffic and weather together on the ones. And now with Halifax's most frequent traffic reports, here's Jamie Montgomery.
5: Good afternoon. We do have delays right now on the McKay Bridge heading into Halifax. Slowdowns on the Bedford Highway heading towards Bayview Road and Flamingo Drive. Build up right now on Hammonds Plains Road near Highway 102 and heading towards Lucasville Road. Still seeing those slowdowns right now inbound on the Forest Hill Parkway heading towards Main Street and a section of Waverly Road near the 118 in the Lake Williams area. We'll have lane reductions for construction. Here's the latest forecast from meteorologist Carl Lamb.
6: A rather quiet evening for us across Halifax, but then during the overnight, rain showers and we could have an isolated thunderstorm. Fog sets up as well with a low of 14. For tomorrow, we have foggy conditions to start, and then we get back into that mix of sun and cloud. 25 will feel pretty sticky on Tuesday, and we also have the chance for a few rain showers and isolated thunderstorms, very disorganized in nature. And then for Wednesday, mostly cloudy, scattered showers for Canada Day. Temperatures getting up to 22, but those overnight lows get pretty sticky as well. Wednesday night's low is 16. Tonight's overnight low is 14.
0: 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Canadian renters are still most concerned about affordability, even as rent prices continue to fall. Chris McCusker has more.
1: A survey by rentals.ca asked about 1,200 renters in major markets about their current rental search, housing preferences, household composition, income budget, and attitudes towards the rental market. About 70% of respondents identified high rent prices as the biggest obstacle in their search. The survey highlights a disconnect, with 42% of respondents reporting a monthly rental budget of less than $1,500, while the average asking rent exceeds $2,000. Now, the latest analysis from rentals.ca and Urbanation, based on asking rents across the former's listings network, shows the average price in May was down 4.7% year over year, marking a 20th consecutive decline. I'm Chris McCusker.
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0: It's a mix of sun and cloud and 22 degrees in downtown Halifax. Good evening, I'm Chris Halep. Here's what's making news this hour. The man killed in a shooting in Dartmouth on Friday night has now been identified. As well, the mayor says he regrets that concerns around some of his office's spending is distracting from the city's work. 95.7 time, 5:45. 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
22: we begin with a World Cup round of 32. Three games on the sked today, and right now it's game number two at Boston Stadium. Germany taking on Paraguay, and they are early in the first half. There is no score. Earlier today, second half substitute Gabriel Martinelli scored the winner in the 95th minute as Brazil beats Japan 2-1. So Brazil off to the round of 16. They'll play the winner of Norway, Cote d'Ivoire. And at 10 o'clock in Monterey, it's Netherlands against Morocco. The winner gets Canada in the round of 16 on Saturday. To baseball, the Jays and Mets open a three-game series at Rogers Centre this evening as Bo Bichette makes his return to Toronto. The Jays have lost six straight games, and they haven't had a starting pitcher win a game in 13 days. 95.7 News Radio and Sportsnet will have the game at 8:07 as Trey Savage will take on Sean Manaea. ESPN reporting the Raptors and the Clippers are holding serious trade discussions on a deal to send Kawhi Leonard back to Toronto. Kawhi has a year left on his deal, and if he's to be moved, it's reported Toronto is the only place he'd sign an extension with. NHL news, the Montreal Canadiens have traded Brendan Gallagher to the Vancouver Canucks for future considerations, while the Anaheim Ducks have sent the rights to Ratko Gudas to the Panthers for the rights to A.J. Greer. Both players are pending UFAs. And to the first round at Wimbledon, Felix Auger-Aliassime with a straight sets win over Alexander Shevchenko, while Denis Shapovalov, Leila Fernandez, and Bianca Andreescu are all out. Shapovalov had to retire from today's match with a shoulder injury. From the Sports Center, I'm Alex Ixero.
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0: Garen Chalmers reports Europe's heat record has overwhelmed Paris mortuaries and left families in distress.
26: Parisian mortuaries are overwhelmed as a record-breaking heat wave has left funeral directors struggling to find space for bodies. With a surge in heat-related deaths beginning from mid-June, France is counting the human cost of the heat wave, particularly among the elderly. Zahir Herteli, a mortuary owner, says he receives hundreds of calls daily, but has no room left. He told the AP funeral directors have no other solution but to place bodies directly in sealed coffins. Last week, deaths exceeded 1,200 on Wednesday, compared to 900 on an average day, and rose to 1,400 on Thursday and Friday, when temperatures were at their height. France's public health agency expects these numbers to rise as more death certificates are processed. I'm Karen Chamas.
0: Environment Canada warning about an extended period of hot and humid weather forecast for southern Quebec and Ontario this week.
7: The agency has issued yellow heat warnings for Sarnia, Windsor, and several other Ontario communities at risk of extreme heat beginning today. Some regions could see temperatures of up to 36 degrees Celsius, although it could feel like 40 degrees with the humidity. The heat is expected to move into Montreal and other parts of Quebec on Wednesday and is forecast to last until Saturday. Environment Canada says extreme heat puts people at risk of exhaustion or heat stroke and poses a particular danger for vulnerable people. Brenda Molina Navidad, The Canadian Press.
0: And David Letterman is set to perform in Montreal at the Just for Laughs Festival for the first time. Lisa Laporte with more.
8: Former late-night host will headline Just for Laughs Montreal with an evening with David Letterman and special guest Will Arnett. Their on-stage conversation is scheduled for July 21st at Place des Arts. Letterman took to the stage in Vancouver this past February, his first Canadian performance since 1978. The Montreal Festival runs from July 15th to 26th. Previously announced headliners include Jerry Seinfeld, Weird Al Yankovic, and Mae Martin, who's recording a Netflix special at the festival. Lisa Laporte, The Canadian Press.
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0: 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Traffic and weather together on the ones. And now with Halifax's most frequent traffic reports, here's Jamie Montgomery.
5: Good afternoon. We do have delays right now on the McKay Bridge heading into Halifax. Slowdowns on the Bedford Highway heading towards Bayview Road and Flamingo Drive. Build up right now on Hammonds Plains Road near Highway 102 and heading towards Lucasville Road. Still seeing those slowdowns right now inbound on the Forest Hill Parkway heading towards Main Street and a section of Waverly Road near the 118 in the Lake Williams area will have lane reductions for construction. Here's the latest forecast from meteorologist Carl Lamb.
6: For tonight, temperatures drop down to 14 degrees. Fog is back, rain showers, and a few scattered thunderstorms as well. Then for tomorrow, the humidity, you're definitely going to feel it. 25 feels closer to 30, and we do have some scattered rain showers and thunderstorms. Otherwise, it is sun and cloud after the fog. And then for Wednesday on our Canada Day, temperatures getting up to 22. It's mostly cloudy with some scattered rain showers. And for Thursday, the humidity comes roaring back. It's mostly cloudy. We'll have some rain showers. 25, feeling much stickier than that, too. And it's also humid for Friday. Tonight's overnight low is 14.
0: And right now in downtown Halifax, it is 22 degrees, 22 at the airport, 95.7 Time 553.
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0: It was 19 years ago today that the first iPhone went on sale in the U.S., a device that ushered in the world of the App Store and the rise of social media. Mike Eppel reports from the Business Center.
1: And we are calling it iPhone. Today, Apple is going to reinvent the phone.
4: It was just months before, in 2007, that Steve Jobs unveiled plans for the iPhone, which was met with big lineups this day 19 years ago, but also skepticism from the then smartphone market leader BlackBerry, whose leadership scoffed at Apple's new device, only to soon realize that Apple had effectively changed everything by putting a full-scale computer in a handheld device. The first iPhones were sold at $499 U.S., about $800 in today's money, factoring in inflation. That first device had a 3.5-inch touchscreen, making the physical keyboard obsolete. The modern App Store ecosystem was introduced the following year with the iPhone 3G. At the Business Center, I'm Mike Eppel.
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14: Losing starts the week on Bay Street with the TSX today down 156 points, 34,823. Now, the Canadian dollar under pressure again today ahead of that GDP data tomorrow. Right now, our loonie is down 7,170.38 cents U.S. And last month, the preliminary GDP data did suggest Canada was in a technical recession. Oil bouncing off a four-month low today, up by $1.52, $70.75 a barrel. The U.S. and Iran are set to resume talks tomorrow. Hadiza Jatau is managing director and head of macro with the McKenzie Fixed Income Team.
15: The deal that has been rushed between Iran and U.S. doesn't stand. And you can hear that there's been still some attack here and there. And I think Trump had to concede to a deal ahead of the midterms. And I don't think the main argument for Iran to keep control of Hormuz is still well alive. They want to keep the nuclear enrichment program.
14: Gold futures right now down $64 to $4,031. On Wall Street, the Dow closed at a record. It was up 306, above 52,000 for the first time. The S&P was up 86 points, and the NASDAQ snapped a five-day losing streak, higher by 522 points, an advance of about 2%. Shares in Nike today higher by about 2% ahead of earnings tomorrow. And then Bitcoin right now is higher by 1.3%, 60,358. It's down by more than 18% this month. At the Business Center, I'm Chris McCusker.
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32: I've been watching soccer for well over 30 years now. I spend many Saturday mornings watching the English Premier League and cheering on Everton Football Club, my other team in blue. Every 4 years, the World Cup would come around and I'd watch many of my friends and family splinter off to cheer for their countries of heritage, Italy, Brazil, Greece, England. Most doing so because there wasn't an option to cheer for this country. Now, I don't remember the 1986 World Cup, Canada's men's team first appearance. It wasn't until the World Cup 4 years ago that our men's side returned, and we watched them fail to advance out of the group stage. Then came this year. Not only did Canadian soccer fans get a chance to watch our country co-host this massive world event, we also got another chance to cheer on the red and white. Sure, there were plenty of injuries coming into the event, lots of excuses for failure, but that hasn't stopped them. Not only have they made it out of the group stage for their first time in the men's program history, but now we've won a knockout stage game and advanced to the round of 16. I think it's fair to say that Canadian soccer has arrived on the world stage. Stefan Eustachio's extra time goal yesterday will go down in soccer lore as the shot that put Canada onto the soccer map. Now, the tournament's far from over. Canada's tasks will get tougher from here on out. Our side will either face Morocco or the Netherlands, both of whom are ranked in FIFA's top 10. But we don't play the tournament on paper. We play it on the pitch. And at this point in the tournament, anything can happen. Will names like Eustachio or Schakelberg or Davies or Kone be weaved into the fabric of Canada like Crosby, Celebrini, McDavid or McKinnon? Well, time will tell, but it's sure fun to watch Canada grow into a soccer powerhouse, and the support from Canadian fans continues to grow as well. Whoever the opponent is on Saturday, I'm willing to bet that Canadians from coast to coast to coast will be gathering around their TVs to cheer them on. Go Canada, go! I'm Dan Ahlstrom, and that's just my opinion.

0: right, everybody. Welcome to the Monday edition of Nova Scotia Today. I'm Dan Olstrand. Very glad to be back in the studio today after a week's vacation. My thanks to Lisa Blackburn, who filled in and did an outstanding job in doing so. She had a fairly quiet week, right? There's nothing going on. Just a regular June summer week. Not. Anyway, thanks, Lisa. I do appreciate everything. Looking at the forecast very quickly before we get on to Counselors on the Hot Seat. Lots of things to talk about there today. We had some showers in the forecast this afternoon. It's humid out there today, and it's going to feel a little bit closer to 30 degrees today when we get all said and done. And not much change coming into the next couple of days. Sun to start tomorrow. Afternoon showers, and again, it'll be humid tomorrow. And then for Canada Day, I know many of you are hoping for good weather because, well, you know, it's that Canada Day and things go up in the sky when we talk about Canada Days, and it's looking like a mix of sun and cloud in the forecast. So far, fingers crossed, things are looking pretty good for the midweek holiday this week. It's always bizarre when we have Canada Day midweek, right? Because it kind of it's not a traditional long weekend. Everybody kind of gets ramped up into the work week, and then we take a day off, and then it's retraining time, right? So it's going to be an interesting week here on the Halifax Peninsula, as we like to say. It is Monday. It is that time for that traditional spot, and I know many of you have lots of questions for our next pair of guests. It's time for Counselors on the Hot Seat, and joining me in the studio today, all the way from the other side of the bridge, District 5, Dartmouth Center, and that is Sam Austin.
1: Hello, Dan. How are you?
0: Yeah, how are you?
1: I'm good.
0: It's been a week.
1: That's a way to put it. Yeah,
0: Fair enough.
1: Been a week. Not much going on in municipal world, right?
0: Not at all. Not at all. And also on the phone with us today, joining us from District 10, that's Halifax and Bedford Basin West, and that is Catherine Morris. Councillor Morris, how are you?
2: I'm great. How are you, Dan?
0: Thanks for joining us. I appreciate it.
2: Thank you.
0: Lines are open, folks. 902-405-6000 or 1-877-801-8255. You can shoot me an email, as many of you have already done this morning. That address is dan.allstrand, A-H-L-S-T-R-A-N-D, at rci.rogers.com. So I tried to disconnect. I tried to just take a step back from the day-to-day of hosting a talk show and just kind of, you know, do a reboot of the old brain, but I have to tell you, Councillor Austin, and I'll start with you on this one. That auditor's report that came out from the municipal auditor early last week kind of caught my attention, I shall say.
1: I think it caught the attention of many folks. It's been quite a week with that one.
0: You've been around a long time, and I've been around a while too. I don't remember this happening very often, where the auditor has forwarded some of his findings to the police.
1: I can't recall that ever happening either. You'd have to go back like a long ways. I mean, typically an auditor, they'll have policy-based recommendations about what the city should tighten up on whatever he's been examining. This is the first time that I can recall it being actually, well, I didn't really have any recommendations other than you should follow the rules. But I have referred this to the police. So that's a fairly serious thing.
0: Councillor Austin, and again, I'll stay with you since you're here in the studio. These two, findings from the Auditor General about irregularities when it comes to procurement that have been referred to police. I guess let's start with it, with your thoughts on this and what kind of message does this send to the public who are obviously keeping a close eye on things there at City Hall when it comes to spending and to increases in taxes and so on and so forth?
1: Well, I mean, there's nothing good in the message. It wasn't a good week for the municipality, you know, anyone in politics writ large. I mean, the scandal is in the mayor's office, but, you know, politics, and in some ways it can be a bit of a team sport. And, you know, we live in cynical times, and it's very easy for people to take something like this and then just cast everybody with the same brush. And so that is unfortunate. I think it is a serious issue around trust, and that in the municipality. I have concerns about, the procurement piece is, it's kind of more run-of-the-mill sort of mishaps. They do happen from time to time. It's not to excuse them. But the legal fee piece in particular, I find very troubling because that one had a different sort of flavor where the mayor's office was specifically told you're not to submit legal expenses, right? They have to get the authorization of the chief solicitor, and code of conduct legal expenses are not eligible for reimbursement. Those are personal expenses, not taxpayer expenses. And rather than accept that, seemingly, they then just submitted the second invoice and called it something else. And the mayor has offered a fair bit of explanation as to, how this has come about, that there wasn't a drop-down menu available for legal services, so that's why they coded it as other. And, all that, and some explanation around, why the office was new. They were, swamped because there was just the two of them initially starting out. And all of that is good. But I haven't really heard an explanation of why the heck were you trying to submit these in the first place when you were told no. And that this wasn't allowed. And so I personally haven't heard him address that particular piece. And, I don't know for sure what prompted the auditor. But when I look at these expenses, because that one might have, you could read the actions with intent. And so that's, to me, is why the police need to take a look at that one in particular.
0: Councillor Morris, your thoughts on this investigation?
2: Well, it certainly was a bombshell last week that this was referred to the RCMP. I was relieved to see it sent there for investigation. We have procedures in place to prevent any kind of misuse of public funds. And so if there's sort of any indication that those procedures aren't being followed, the protocols aren't being followed, then it needs to be looked into. We have to maintain trust in what we're doing. This was specifically about the mayor's office. I guess we have to wait and see what the investigation finds, but it seems clear that, procedures weren't followed.
0: Councillor Morris, maybe you can clarify for us and for our listeners that a code of conduct allegation investigation is required to be paid out of councillor's own pocket. Is that how that works?
2: Yes, that's my understanding. Yeah.
0: Councillor Austin, why is that? Why isn't, if this is a function of one's job, if you're acting as a councillor and somebody as a complaint against you as a councillor, then why shouldn't the municipality cover that?
1: Yeah, I mean, it's a bit of a thorny sort of thing. So, I could see situations where, it could be justifiable for the municipality. Like, yeah, this is totally connected to your job. But, I mean, we've also had code of conduct complaints in the past for stuff like, going back to the Matt Whitman days, stuff like, the snowmobile power trip thing, right? Like in the cul-de-sac. So, I mean, code of conduct is considered a personal matter. If you feel that you should be paid, like that the municipality should pay a lawyer, there's a process you could go through to try and get that. The process is not, well, I disagree and I'm going to submit this anyway. The process, if you don't like the policy, change the policy. If you're looking for an exception, apply for an exception. I will say that, I've been around now for a while and I, of course, can't get into details of in-camera stuff. But for when it comes to code of conduct, this is the first time I think you're always within your rights to, but this is the first time that I can recall anyone actually hiring a lawyer. I mean, generally, you go in, it's a jury of your peers, right? The other politicians around the room, and you hear what the explanations are, what the arguments are, and then if you have the code of conduct complaint, you leave the room, and then they decide. And so, no one in the past has ever felt a need for a lawyer, but you're always within your rights.
0: I'll start with you, Councillor Morris, and I'll ask this very blunt question. Can the mayor recover from this, and should he resign?
2: I guess we have to see what the results of the investigation are. I mean, it is serious that something would be referred to the RCMP, but I think it's a bit early to be prejudging it and talking about a resignation.
0: Councillor Austin?
1: I would agree. I mean, if the RCMP investigation came out and there were criminal charges, then it's hard for me to see that being a situation that would be tenable to continue with. But that's not where we are now. We have to see. We know absolutely right now that, you know, procurement was mismanaged in the mayor's office. We know that because the AG report is in. We don't know if there was something criminal in this, right? So that we all have to take a breath and wait for to see what comes of that.
0: The other two pieces of those findings was a $90,000 fee for consulting to review and reorganize the mayor's office, and another $14,000 for somebody to write a speech for Mayor Fillmore for the state of the municipality in 2025. How does that sit with you, Councillor Austin?
1: Maybe I got into the wrong business. Speech writing seems like a pretty good place to hang your hat. These ones, right, like I have no idea what the market is for speech writers. I mean, it's an easy one for people to pick on, right, because it just seems like such a huge sum for a single speech. But I have no way of myself verifying, like, you know, was this reasonable or not? I mean, the services were received. The auditor was clear about that. So it wasn't like, you know, a thing of like, well, these were fake invoices and fake expenses. They were real. And they were valid things for the mayor to spend money on. The challenge just was the procurement process was ignored. And the procurement process exists for good reason. It exists to make sure we get good value for taxpayers' dollars and that there's accountability, that HRM actually gets what it pays for. And so those processes ex-

0: You stick around, and we'll ask those questions of the mayor himself right here on the program. We're going to take our first break this morning. The telephone lines, folks, are open, 902-405-6000 or 1-877-801-8255. There's a few of you on the line. There's a couple of lines open if you want to join the conversation. You're listening to Nova Scotia Today. I'm Dan Allstrand. We're back in minutes.
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0: All right, welcome back. You're listening to Nova Scotia Today. I'm Dan Allstrand. This is Councillors on the Hot Seat in the studio. District 5 Councillor, that's Dartmouth Centre, and Sam Austin. And on the phone today with us from District number 10, Halifax, Bedford, Basin West, that's Catherine Morse. The telephone number is 902-405-6000, 1-877-801-8255. Let's go to the phones, and we will welcome Sonia to the phone. Hello, Sonia.
14: Good morning. How are you?
0: I'm well. Your question for our councillors, please.
14: I'm a longtime resident of Hammonds Plains, just off Pocklock Road. And during the over 20 years I've been a resident, I've seen drastic changes in terms of traffic and lack of infrastructure to support the increased population in our area. And I was also evacuated from my home and had neighbors lose their homes during the 2022 fire. And my question to the councillors today is, why is there the city approving continued development in our neighborhood, which has the population of the equivalent of the town of Bridgewater, when we have no safe exit route or egress?
0: I'll start with you, Councillor Austin.
10: Honestly, I am not sure, right? That side of the municipality is not one that I know very well. I don't know what the zoning is out there. I recall there was a thing that came through council on that around zoning that kind of dialed things

0: back, if memory serves, but, you know, not being the area councillor, not being my stomping grounds, you know, I'm not sure what the current status of that is. I'd have to, you know, I'd have to call a friend, call Councillor Young.
1: Councillor Morse?
2: Well, I think we are working on some plans for better egress for that area. I know there was some new fire escape routes that were planned and that came to council a year or two ago. So I think there is planning underway for better egress. I take your point. Some of the development is coming through special planning areas that the province is approving. And there is also some planning for roads connecting Hammonds Plains with Lower Sackville and that sort of thing. But I take your point, and I think we do need to be perhaps concentrating a little bit more on the areas closer to the center that already have infrastructure and transit and other services, rather than promoting too much development in suburban areas like yours.
3: Yeah, I absolutely. And, you know, really it is a safety issue at this point. And, you know, people moved out there for a reason, to have space to, you know, be able to move freely. And a two-lane road in and out is not sufficient. And, you know, my drive home every day, there's cranes in the air. There's new subdivisions being built along that road. And we've just been really lucky. We haven't had, I mean, let alone a wildfire, let alone another type of major emergency. And you are looking at, you know, thousands of people that cannot escape. And it's quite frankly scary, and it's becoming less of a desirable place to live.
2: Yeah, I can understand that. And we are waiting for a major infrastructure report to come to council in the next 6 months to a year that will tie in everything related to roads, water services, transit, so that we have a sort of broader picture of the infrastructure needs across the municipality. But in the meantime, I take your point. We have to be careful where we develop.
3: Thank you. And I'm really hoping that this comes up when the mayor joins you later on, because I do know that our community has a committee that's been formed that does have a meeting scheduled with the mayor. So we're not going to back down on this, because, you know, we're growing way too quickly for what's available, and it's not fair to the people moving to our region as well as long-term residents there.
1: Thanks, Sonia.
3: Thank you.
1: Councillor Austin, I've asked this question before, and I still can't get my head wrapped around it. How is it that a development the size of the one that's being constructed at Pocklock, it's large, can get through the planning process, right, and get approvals from you folks and from everybody at City Hall with one way in and one way out?
0: Yeah, I mean, I'm not entirely sure. Like, are you talking like the Sandy Lake development?
1: Pocklock Road is
0: I don't know this side very well.
1: No, but it's off the Hammonds Plains Road, and it has been developed, and they're building different kinds of, there's apartments and everything else in there. But it has gone from a country road to it looks like an urban development now, and has been approved, but there is still only one way into that whole road.
0: There is a calculation that's done regarding access in. I know that just because, well, King's Wharf Place in my district has only got one way in with the train tracks, and they butted up against the upper end of that calculation and couldn't get an occupancy permit for their latest building. I don't know how that applies, though, when your road that you're linking to is in itself only a one-way in, one-way out sort of situation. I know over in Hammonds Plains, because it's, my memory's dusty on it, but I recall there was like a series of reports that came through council looking at the as-of-right zoning in the area, looking to dial it back. There was pushback from some property owners as well. It was a bit of a fraught thing. But, you know, the details of that are, you know, the snooze button in the brain is not coughing them up.
1: Councillor Morse, care to comment?
2: Yeah. I think part of the problem, too, along with what Sam was just saying, is that some of these projects take many years in the development process, and some of the approvals happen, and as the approval has already been granted, then the problems start to show up. So we're playing catch up. We're growing faster than we ever expected, that we've ever grown before. So sometimes the problems are showing up after the approvals have been provided.
1: And there is a report that's coming to council. Either of you can take this one on egress as a whole for the municipality, correct?
0: Yes, the current councillor and the previous councillor out there both were very much seized with this one after the fires. And so, yeah, no, there's still more to come on that.
1: 902-405-6000, 1-877-801-8255. We're going to take a break for the news. Councillors on the Hot Seat continues on the other side. 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I'm Dan Allstrand. We're back in just a couple of minutes.
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21: From the 95.7 News Desk, I'm Chris Halef. Here's what's making news this hour. The man killed in a shooting in Dartmouth on Friday night has now been identified. Regional police say the victim is 39-year-old Thomas Jr. Downey from North Preston. The shooting was reported on Leahy Road area around 10:30 p.m. Friday. Police say the victim was pronounced dead at the scene. HRP says Downey's death has been confirmed by the medical examiner to be a homicide. No arrests have been made at this time, and police say the investigation is ongoing. The mayor says he regrets that concerns around some of his office's spending is distracting from the city's work. Halifax RCMP are investigating expenses filed by Mayor Andy Fillmore's office after an audit showed four transactions worth a total of $111,000 did not comply with municipal policies. Speaking to 95.7 News Radio, Fillmore says he's fully cooperated with the investigation. Several councillors have raised concerns around the impact not following processes will have on public trust. And police in Nova Scotia have charged a 34-year-old man with a host of offenses after a drug trafficking investigation. RCMP say officers searched a home in Greenwood last week and seized a quantity of cocaine and cash, as well as a handgun and ammunition. They say officers arrested a man at the home. Mounties say the man from Digby County now facing 8 charges, including 2 counts of careless use of a firearm and possession of cocaine for the purpose of trafficking. For more news, you can follow us on Twitter or at halifax.cnews.ca.
5: Now this update from the Canadian Press. The deaths of 2 Ottawa children and their father is being investigated as a murder-suicide. The boys' bodies were found in a home. Their father was found dead at a vehicle fire about 60 kilometers away. The mother of a 13-year-old BC girl who died wants regulation of social media content promoting self-harm and suicide that targets minors. She says parental controls alone are no match for social media's powerful algorithms. Inuit leaders are set to meet with 6 federal cabinet ministers tomorrow in northern Quebec. But some Arctic observers say there is discernible tension between the two sides heading into the meeting. A sinkhole in Edmonton has caused what the fire department describes as some weekend llama drama. A llama fell in, and firefighters had to call in an excavator to make the hole big enough to safely hoist the woolly animal back up to the surface. He was muddy, but otherwise okay. From the Canadian Press, I'm Jason White.
8: For tonight, temperatures drop down to 14 degrees. Fog is back, rain showers, and a few scattered thunderstorms as well. Then for tomorrow, the humidity, you're definitely going to feel it. 25 feels closer to 30, and we do have some scattered rain showers and thunderstorms. Otherwise, it is sun and cloud after the fog. And then for Wednesday on our Canada Day, temperatures getting up to 22. It's mostly cloudy with some scattered rain showers. And for Thursday, 25. Tonight's overnight low is 14.
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1: All right, welcome back. This is Counselors on the Hot Seats. I'm Dan Allstrand. You're listening to Nova Scotia Today. The telephone number is 902-405-6000, 1-877-801-8255. For those of you who are joining late, in the studio today, District 5, Counselor Sam Austin, and on the phone with us today from District number 10, that's Catherine Morse. Again, 902-405-6000, 1-877-801-8255. We go to the phones, and we say hello to Jonathan. Jonathan, how are you?
9: Hello there. Yes, I'm very good. I'm actually calling on behalf of my channel called Talks to Nerds, but I'm also in Dartmouth North. I've been paying a lot of attention to the counselors, the audit reports that have been coming out. And I do have a long-winded question for both of you counselors. So, as you guys may know, the recent audit report you guys had come out with the Auditor General about the capital budget has shown the HR and residents how much the municipal government is actually kind of failing us. And this is not just an isolated incident with this report, because it shows a systematic collapse of the trust that people have in the city hall. With the Auditor General exposing that half the $316 million in the capital budget, it basically was untraceable math. They couldn't figure out where the math came from for all the projects that were within that capital budget. What's worse is these decisions are being made based on this untraceable math. The Auditor General pointed out that instead of looking at the real impact across HRM, Capital Steering Committee, which is ones in charge of the capital budget, completely failed at every turn. Their own executives admitted that they were failing to produce any basic productive meetings, didn't work with subcommittee who were supposed to be give them the data they needed for any other projects, and they didn't even take basic notes. Then they focused strictly on top-down corporate perspective, and that's them admitting that. They focused on corporate perspective over the impact of HRM. So I'm very curious where you guys stand when it comes to the capital budget coming to you guys up the grapevine, knowing that the entire baseline is not being run properly at all. So when you guys approve a project, projects to a vote, it's done with no evidence-based information, no proper math, no assessment how it's going to affect the people who voted for you guys. And this is just the same pattern for almost every single audit across the municipal and provincial governments. So I'm very curious to know, how do you think you guys can repair the trust that people have when it comes to anything, when all these audits just show that there's a whole mess going on within the government behind the scenes?
1: Thanks, Sean. We'll start with you, Councillor Morris.
11: Okay, thank you for the question. It is a concerning report from the Auditor General, no question about that. I don't think I completely agree with the way it's been phrased there. There are a lot of things going on at HRM to do better planning for capital projects. In the last year or two, we set up the Major Projects Office, and we have teams that are, you know, trained to look at larger projects, because we are starting to build and procure larger projects than we have in the past. So one of the things that we're doing is setting up this Major Projects Office, which has only been running for about a year or two now. So that's one way, and that likely wouldn't have been part of this audit. I think the other part of it too is we have to follow tendering and procuring processes in everything we do. So, you know, whether the estimate is exactly, you know, whether it's been completely detailed, it's still, we have to put things out to tender and procure them through certain processes. So, That is part of the built-in safety in terms of how much we spend. It's all done through competitive tenders.
1: Councillor Austin.
0: Same reaction as Catherine there for me. When I saw this, it was like, oh, well, you know, maybe this is why some of our estimates, you know, you end up seeing them come back to council looking for revised dollar amounts, because, you know, apparently our estimating at the, and project planning on the front end leaves some stuff to be desired. But the end project at the end of the day, as Councillor Morris is pointing out, like, it does go out to tender. So it's more, you know, are we getting good information to plan our budgets on? Are we getting good information to plan what projects are ones we want to advance? Because, you know, if something can look like a good deal on paper, but it doesn't necessarily pan out in the world, maybe you would have made different choices. So we certainly need to be able to have good numbers to base our decisions on and to base our budgets on. And, you know, there's work to be done on that, clearly, that the AG has identified. And so I think that's important to sort out. But the end projects out there in the world, we've actually had some good successes. I think of the pool on the Common. I think of the Cogswell, which were very much, you know, projects that were on time, big amounts of money, and delivered on budget. So not everything is broken there, but we definitely need to tighten up the estimating, because that's the first step, and that then shapes council's decisions.
1: Thanks, Jonathan. Lots of calls. I'm going to move on here. Let's go to the phones and say hello to Nicole. Nicole, how are you?
13: Welcome back, Dan.
1: Thank you.
13: Good morning, counselors.
0: Good morning.
13: So I'm going to volley a question to you guys that I submitted to Councillor Mancini and Councillor Cleary last week. And when I look at the HRM right now, what I see is just a downstream series of symptoms and issues that go back to a much larger root issue. So I have been maniacally digging into the last election to kind of understand how we have the current council, why people didn't participate in the last election, and what needs to change for 2028. And I would like to know from you guys, I'm looking at your campaign contributions. Councillor Austin, you get about $20,000. Councillor Morris, you get about $11,000. How many community town halls, conversations, debates did you each participate in where you could sit alongside the other candidates and actually allow groups of people to ask you questions and be able to compare competencies in terms of how you answer questions and how you can demonstrate that you are the best candidate for the job. Because I don't know right now that we are getting the best candidates, only because there's such little participation. I know in my district, which is for Councillor Kent, no one knocked on my door, no one approached me. I didn't know who was running. There was no media coverage. And I think what we get is a bunch of signed blindness. If we learned anything from Mayor Fillmore, it's that he wrapped a lot of buses and put up a lot of signs. So it's like, if you think of a yellow car, you're going to see a yellow car everywhere. Names become familiar, but it doesn't mean that we're actually engaging with our councillors. So did you participate in the meetings? Who hosted them? And if they didn't host them, did you use any of your own campaign contributions to host your own so that you could sit alongside the candidates and prove that you were the best candidate?
1: Thanks, Nicole. We'll start with you, Councillor Austin.
0: Sure. So there were four events that I recall in my district where it was myself and Mike McCluskey, who was the alternative in my district, where we were both at the event. One was at the North Grove, so that's of, you know, a community kind of food center up there in Dartmouth North. Another one was organized by a retirement group at one of the big apartment buildings over by Micmac Mall. The third one was the Downtown Dartmouth Business Commission. They had a bit of an evening sort of event after work where business owners could pop in. And then the last one in my district, Grace United, and Christ Church, the churches in downtown Dartmouth, have always gone in and participated in organizing debates. And so that was the main one. And that one was just a wide open door to anyone in the public who wanted to come and attend. I feel like the evening there was maybe 100 people there, sort of thing. So there was a fair bit of that in my district, one big public event and then three smaller ones that were more kind of for specific kind of communities, sort of user groups.
1: Councilor Morris?
14: Well, thanks for the question. I agree the participation rate is low. I mean, only about 30% of people voted who were eligible in my district. I think it was similar across HRM. 30% is not a good participation rate, but it wasn't just the last election. I think in previous elections it was similar. So we definitely need to see that increase and get more people engaged. There weren't any panels or events organized in my district. There was only one other person who ran, and she was well known because she had run before. So there weren't any organizations that organized an event. I think what we saw last time around was the first election in HRM that was driven by social media primarily and social media advertising. And so I think that was one of the big changes that we saw last time around.
0: One other thing, if I can just chime in there, just Nicole mentioned about, you know, no one knocking on the door. One of the kind of side effects of, you know, moving to these large districts that we now have after 2012 is it's really pretty much impossible for someone to hit every door. I got to about half in my district, but I didn't get to every door, right? You just can't. And a chunk of the doors that you're hitting, people aren't home. So, you know, the ability for any... we're all just human beings, to get to that door in the short campaign period has really become impossible.
1: 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Councillors on the Hot Seat continues right after this break.
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0: We're running out of time here, so we're going to try to get to as many calls as we can to wrap up counselors on the hot seat. Sam Austin and Catherine Morse are the counselors in the studio and on the phone. If you have a question, 902-405-6000, 1-877-801-8255. Let's go back to the phones, and we will say hello to Mason. Mason, how are you? Mason, I think I dropped you. That's my fault. Call back. I'm a bad, bad talk show host. Just back from vacation. Give me a break. 902-405-6000, 1-877-801-8255. Hello, Robin.
1: Good morning, Dan. How are you? Welcome back.
0: Thank you. Your question for the counselors, please. Sure. Go ahead.
1: My question is for Councillor Morse. I'm living on Westerwall Street, and I have been emailing you. Welcome back from your holiday. So there are some things that are contained within those emails I'd like to direct to you again personally. But my question today is, with 300 new units being built within a 400-meter street, what kind of green space or recreational park kind of things are in place for probably 450 new residents, and some of which, of course, will be children? Would you be able to tell me? I'm just asking this now because things seem to take a long time to be processed. So I was wondering if you knew what that would be right off the hand, or if you could investigate.
2: Yes, I mean, I can certainly look into it for you, but that's a very densely densely populated area, and we don't have a lot of places that we can, generate a new park. There is Piercy Field, which is a large park at the top of Fairview. There's Titus Park, and there is the park behind the Boss Plaza at the bottom of Coronation, all within walking distance of that area. But we're not getting any new parks probably in Fairview. So your point is well taken. We do not have a lot of green space for new residents as we're infilling there.
1: Well, I just note with the new construction this spring, any number of trees have been taken down on the street. And I note that there are children of the age between 5 and 9 who are playing on Melrose and on Westerwald, suitably close to their home, I presume, but they're on the street. There isn't really a place now, and we're adding more children. So it's a real concern.
2: Oh, absolutely. Absolutely. And our schools are getting quite over capacity as well in the area. So I hear what you're saying. I'm sorry for the late reply, but I will get back to you with your emails and we can talk further if you like.
0: Thanks, Robin. I appreciate it. Let's see if we can squeeze another call in here. You there, Mason?
3: I am here. Sorry about that, Dan.
0: No, that was me. That was all on me. I'm a bad, bad man.
3: First, I want to say congratulations, Dan, the show. Well deserved.
0: Thank you.
3: Fantastic. Quickly for the counselors. First off, I just want to say congratulations on the raise this year, $107,000. Very well deserved. Just a quick two gripes with what's going on. It's quite frustrating to hear when a city councilor isn't familiar with an area or doesn't know an area. Hawkwalk, like, there's massive fires out there a few years ago. So if you don't know that area, it's a little bit ridiculous. I was recently working out there. It is going to be an absolute nightmare for traffic. It makes no sense. There's so much development, one small road. Secondly, bike lanes. I just can't fathom spending over, I think Catherine Morris said a while back, there's still $58 million left to spend on bike lanes. Is that correct?
0: Councilor Morris?
2: No, I don't remember saying that number.
3: Okay, how much money is left to be spent on bike lanes in the city? What's the budget?
2: It's in the tens of millions.
3: Okay, this was months ago when you were last on, $15 million. Fantastic, tens of millions of dollars. We are in such debt right now. The taxes just got raised. Fantastic. You guys got raised, taxes get raised. We love to see that. Why are we spending so much money on bike lanes? We're not a bikeable city. First off, how many bikeable days do we have in the city? It's, warm here in Halifax, Nova Scotia, maybe 2 months? That makes no sense. People are not biking year-round. Secondly, you're just expecting everyone to go buy bikes? Everyone who has a car, you want them to go buy a bike, bike gear? Okay, that's a good bike. And bike gear.
2: Sorry to interrupt. 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So it's more about giving people options.
3: I thought the goal was to get people to bike.
4: Not everybody needs to bike.
3: Now it's
2: providing options. 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
3: Right. So you're expecting, okay. So you're expecting people who already have bikes to use these bike lanes for, what, 2 months of a year? It's just not well thought out. So let's say I get a bike. I live in Fairview. I bike to my job. Okay. I probably have to leave earlier now because instead of driving 20 minutes, I'm probably going to bike 45. I'm going to show up to work in August, 25 degrees out. I'm probably sweating. You know, I'm a bank teller. I show up to work. I'm sweaty. I wore my dress clothes there. Now what? I just work sweaty and discomfortably? Or do I somehow ask the bank if I can get a shower there? I just don't understand the logic behind biking to work or spending all this money on bike lanes when we're struggling so much as Nova Scotians right now to even pay our grocery bills. I'm not sure how often you guys go to a Superstore or Sobeys, but I know every single time I go, I am watching people steal groceries, walking in and out. And it's not just stealing, you know, meat and stuff. I see people stealing full bags of groceries, and they're just trying to survive. Yet we're spending all this money on options for biking or options to bike. It just doesn't make any sense.
0: All right, Mason, we're almost up against the top of the clock. Yeah, I want to give the councillors a chance to reply. We'll start with you, Councillor Morris.
2: Well, you know, we're very much aware that people are struggling right now. One thing that providing bike lanes does is it gives people options in terms of their housing. They can maybe use transit for the winter and they can bike in the warmer months. We have about 6 or 8 months of good biking, depending on who you talk to. So it's partly about giving people options to make life more affordable for those who wish to use bikes.
0: Councillor Austin.
4: Yeah, ditto, really. I mean, the bike project is about, it's what's that saying about if you're basing your demand base for a bridge over a river, counting the number of people swimming across is not a good way to measure that, right? Like, I mean, as the network grows, as it's connected, you'll see the bike usage grow. Victoria, which is a similar city to us in terms of size, scale, everything, they're up to, it was 12% of mode share in their city is now by bike because they actually have now built a protected network. We could achieve the same thing. It doesn't need to be that every single person out there goes, leaves the car at home, buys a bike for the thing to be worthwhile. It's about providing the option, a safe option for people who are inclined. And everyone that we can get to do that is a net benefit to all of us because that's one less car on the road.
0: But in a situation where we're in tough times and everybody that has sat in those chairs have told me that this budget cycle was the toughest mm-hmm. budget cycle that they've experienced. You've been around a long time.
4: Yeah.
0: Is this money well spent to build it and they will come sort of?
4: Absolutely. I mean, one of the top issues that people are bringing to us, we heard it literally here on your show, traffic congestion out in Hammond's Plains, for example. Literally, traffic congestion is one of the major issues. The only solution to that is transit and active transportation. And it's not an either or. You got to do both.
0: Councillor Austin, I appreciate your time.
4: You're welcome.
0: As I do with you, Councillor Morris, appreciate you joining us today.
2: Thanks very much, Dan.
0: 902-405-6000, 1-877-801-8255. We're stopping for the news. On the other side of it, it's time for the open hour. Time for you to catch me up. A few things have happened since I was away for a week. Lots of lines open if you want to join the conversation. Again, 902-405-6000, 1-877-801-8255. We're back after the update.
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31: From the National Newsroom of the Canadian Press, I'm Jason White. The deaths of two Ottawa children and their father are being investigated as a murder-suicide. The bodies of the 7 and 12-year-old boys were found in a home this morning in Ottawa's South End. Their father's body was found at a vehicle fire about 60 kilometers away. Multiple locations outside Ottawa are believed to be linked to the investigation, including a fire at a business in Iroquois, Ontario. Canada's former chief trade negotiator says he does not expect Ottawa to reach a tariff deal with Washington before the U.S. midterm elections. Steve Verhul says he thinks it's more likely negotiations will stretch into next year. He also thinks there hasn't been anything close to a good deal for Canada put on the table.
32: Canada and Mexico have shown flexibility on a number of the bilateral issues, but the U.S. has not shown much movement on their side. So not a lot of incentive for Mexico and Canada to start to move towards closing the agreement.
31: He spoke today at an event for investors charting the trade outlook ahead of the review of the Canada-U.S.-Mexico agreement. The RCMP says four men and two women are presumed to have drowned in last night's sinking of a fishing charter boat off Richmond, BC. Two survivors are in critical condition, while another man and woman have been discharged from hospital. The group pushing for an Alberta separation referendum has won a partial victory in court. An Alberta Court of Appeal judge has ruled the signatures on their binding referendum petition can be counted and verified, but the petition can't be put to voters until the appeals process plays out. Albertans will still vote October 19th on whether to start the process for a second binding vote on leaving Confederation. Hundreds of Canadians have already donated to a public fundraiser to restore the former official residence of the Prime Minister.
0: The Rideau Hall Foundation says it's gotten more than $100,000 in donations toward the renovation of 24 Sussex. President and CEO Teresa Marques says the charity is humbled and moved after it received more than 200 online donations since last Friday when Prime Minister Mark Carney announced a public fundraiser and design competition to restore the rundown residence. The renovation doesn't have a specific budget yet, but Marques says the cap for donations is set at $5 million, or 10% of the $50 million goal. Rideau Hall Foundation only accepts donations from named individuals and rejects contributions from corporations or anonymous donors. Craig Lord, The Canadian Press, Ottawa.
31: A sinkhole opening up in Edmonton over the weekend caused a little bit of llama drama.
1: Does the llama have a name?
2: Yeah.
31: Firefighters rescued the llama after it fell into the 3-meter deep sinkhole. They had to call in an excavator to make the hole big enough to safely pull the woolly animal out. He was very muddy, but not injured. This is the Canadian Press. In sports, the Toronto Blue Jays kick off a 3-game series with the visiting New York Mets tonight in a battle of struggling teams. Toronto's lost 6 games in a row, all at home. The Vancouver Canucks have acquired forward Brendan Gallagher from the Montreal Canadiens for future considerations. Gallagher is from BC. Canada learns its next World Cup opponent tonight when Morocco and the Netherlands face off in Mexico. Either opponent will be a formidable challenge for Canada Saturday in Houston. 2-time NBA MVP Shai Gilgeous-Alexander will once again pull on a Canada basketball jersey. The Hamilton native is the biggest name added to Canada's roster for the upcoming FIBA Men's Basketball World Cup 2027 America's Qualifiers.
3: Excited. Obviously, basketball is all of our pride and joys. Have fun playing it.
31: His hometown will host 2 qualifier games. Canada faces Puerto Rico on Friday, Jamaica next week. From the Canadian Press, I'm Jason White.
4: For tonight, temperatures drop down to 14 degrees. Fog is back, rain showers, and a few scattered thunderstorms as well. Then for tomorrow, the humidity, you're definitely going to feel it. 25 feels closer to 30, and we do have some scattered rain showers and thunderstorms. Otherwise, it is sun and cloud after the fog. And then for Wednesday on our Canada Day, temperatures getting up to 22. It's mostly cloudy with some scattered rain showers. And for Thursday, 25. Tonight's overnight low is 14.
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0: welcome back. It is time for the Monday, Manic Monday Open Hour. This is your chance to join the conversation and share your thoughts and opinions on the issues of the day. The lines are open, 902-405-6000, 1-877-801-8255. I was kidding with Vanessa before the show started today that normally when I take a vacation like I did last week, I try to completely kind of just disconnect, right? Just shut the old brain off. But after that Auditor General report came out early last week and the fallout with the police investigation into Mayor Fillmore, that was just about impossible for a brain that works like mine. So, but there might have been something else that happened last week that I missed. Here's your chance to have that conversation as well. 902-405-6000, 1-877-801-8255. That is the number. If you want to shoot me an email, it's Dan, D-A-N dot Allstrand, A-H-L-S-T-R-A-N-D, at rci.rogers.com. Regular rules apply, folks. You can chat about whatever it is on your mind. I know many of you want to have the 2 cents worth, to put your thoughts in on the ongoing, I think Councillor Austin called it a scandal at City Hall with Mayor Fillmore. And very quickly, before we go to the phone lines, I do want to let you know that Mayor Fillmore will be joining us after 12 o'clock today. We've got him for a few minutes, so we'll put those questions to him. And hopefully we'll get some answers. 902-405-6000, 1-877-801-8255. Let's go to the phones, and we say hello to Steve. Steve, how are you?
1: Very well, thanks, Dan. How about yourself?
0: I'm well, sir. What's on your mind?
1: Well, I was hoping to catch the counselors, to be honest, but I just wanted to call in. I'm a local realtor here in the city, and I'm actually hosting a fundraiser for Autism Nova Scotia featuring Signal Hill August 21st at Brightwood Golf and Country Club.
0: Okay.
1: And Counselors Austin and Counselors Morse are a collection of 9 counselors that stepped up to the plate with a sponsorship for the fundraiser. So was just calling in to thank them publicly for their support of the fundraiser for Autism Nova Scotia.
0: Steve, if somebody wants to take part or wants to learn more about it, where can they get good info?
1: They can just go online, Eventbrite. We're selling tickets and tables online. It includes a chicken and rib dinner, 50-50, silent auction, and, of course, a live performance by Signal Hill. They can also find me online on Instagram or Facebook at Realtor Steve Carr, and all the information is available on all my social media as well.
0: Appreciate it, Steve. Best of luck.
1: Thanks, Dan. I really appreciate it.
0: 902-405-6000, 1-877-801-8255. Hello, Gloria.
2: Hello, Dan. Welcome back.
0: Thank you. I appreciate that.
2: Did you catch any fish?
0: I did. It was in between the raindrops on the one rainy or two rainy days that I had on my vacation, but I managed to catch a few fish, yes.
2: Trout?
0: Yes.
2: Oh, that's nice.
0: And they were yummy.
2: I bet they were yummy. I love trout.
0: Yeah, for sure.
2: Anyway, Sam Austin said it's a scandal. Would he really know? I pay very little attention. I just heard Sam this morning talking about a meeting in the church, 100 people. I was there. There might have been 50 people.
0: Okay.
2: But that's not what I'm calling about. I'm calling about, Dan, you would know, if somebody accuses you of something and you go to court and you're found guilty, who pays the expenses?
0: You do.
2: I thought the court made the other person pay.
0: They pay the
2: when you're falsely accused.
0: Well, when you're falsely accused, well, that can be a judgment decision. But I was under the assumption you were talking about somebody who was convicted.
2: No, I'm talking about this violation of the code of conduct and the lawyer that the mayor had to hire. Shouldn't Sam Austin and Kathy Morris and the other 2 or 3 who are involved in that have to pay?
0: I didn't know that they were involved in it.
2: Shake your head, Dan. you're not in the know like I am.
0: Okay,
2: shake your head.
0: Okay. I'll take your word for it.
2: They must be singing my blessings for getting the Auditor General because it was me who brought the motion. But anyway, I want to talk about when Dubé was there, and he allegedly leaked information to a buddy in Moncton on an HRM tender. He also sent messages to our chief financial officer. I saw those. Her lawyer said it was harassment. What happened to him? Did they call the Auditor General in?
0: Didn't he just leave? Didn't he leave on his own accord?
2: Oh, well, he stayed and retired.
0: Right.
2: But, I mean, that happened long before he retired. What happened to him?
0: Don't know.
2: Did he get his finger slapped?
0: Don't know.
2: Or did Sam think it was a scandal?
0: I'm taking that, Gloria, and I don't want to put words in your mouth that you think that this is some kind of vendetta against the mayor.
2: Well, what's been happening since he got there? But I'm willing to wait until the RCMP report.
0: Right.
2: I'm willing to wait for that.
0: Okay. That makes sense.
2: I think that's what fair-minded people would do. I have one more comment.
0: Sure.
2: Also, if you look at the obligations of the councillors, when they spend large sums of money, like bike lanes, they're obligated to go to the for consultation with the public. The radio station, I think it was, I don't know which one, did a poll. 74% of people were against bike lanes. I don't ever remember any consultation.
0: I don't either, to be honest.
2: Except with the bikers?
0: I think there was public meetings, but I don't remember a full-out consultation.
2: No.
0: I stand to be corrected on that, though.
2: Anyway, I just sit here and I hear them talking, and I don't think it's very sincere when I point things out like this. When people got away with things that Dubé should have been fired right then. And then they're talking about, should the mayor stay? So anyway, I'll let it go at that, and you have a great day, Dan.
0: Thank you, Gloria. Appreciate it, as always. 902-405-6000, 1-877-801-8255. You can send me an email as well. The address is dan.alstrand@rci.rogers.com. Like Phil did from Berwick, he writes, "Hi, Dan, welcome back. Not a regular soccer fan, but Valley boy Jacob Scheffelberg deserves a huge shout-out. If not for his cross, the winning goal would have never been set up. The round of 16 is an amazing feat, and Jacob helped Canada get there." There is no doubt about that one, and I'll agree with you 100%, Phil. It was an interesting game to watch. It was two different tactics. It seemed the South Africans were keen to play defense and keen to try and not make a mistake and try to force extra time. And then, of course, the way that you decide these games, because these are elimination games, it goes to a penalty shootout. I think that, my opinion, is what South Africa's game plan was. I thought Canada played an okay game. I thought Canada played, it was difficult to play against. It's almost like a trap in hockey. But that goal that was scored yesterday after the cross from the Maritime Messi, as we've been calling him, will go down in Canadian soccer history. There is no doubt about it. And I got to tell you, the next round on Saturday, I do believe the game is. We'll find out who the opponent is. If it's the Netherlands or Morocco, will not look anything like that game looked yesterday. Those sides are number 8, number 9 in the world, and they are offensive powerhouses. So let's enjoy the win, and let's not forget that the job isn't done. 902-405-6000, 1-877-801-8255. Open hour continues after the break.
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0: All right, welcome back. Open hour continues. 902-405-6000, 1-877-801-8255. That's the number if you want to join the conversation. Let's go to the phones, and we say hello to John. John, how are you?
1: Doing good, Dan. Yourself?
0: I am well, sir. What's on your mind?
1: Well, I guess I listened to the show all last week and again this morning, your first caller, and the recurring theme seems to be the poor mayor's being picked on by the city. And let's wait and see about the amount that you say.
0: Mm-hmm.
1: Fair enough. But the amount is not in dispute. He's not going to, they're not going to the RCMP because they're wondering if he put the expense in the wrong category, submitted under false pretenses. That's been established. What they're going to the RCMP for is it was a criminal.
0: Right.
1: Period. That's the end of the story. So, you know, and the other theme is, oh, well, in previous councils, such and such did this, and I bet you Mayor Savage did that, and blah, blah, blah, blah, blah. Well, we also had another mayor who played false and fast with the rules one time, Mr. Peter Kelly.
0: Yes, sir.
1: So, and his subsequent actions and jobs after that proved that he had lack of moral character. So, I mean, once upon a time in this country, it was an ethical issue. He got busted. He was told he couldn't claim the expense, and he said, F that, and he changed the name on it so he could claim it because he's above the rules, period. That's the end of the story for there. Whether or not he's a criminal, that's what the free RCMP decide.
0: Right.
1: But whether they find him guilty or not, or charge him, doesn't matter. He still did it, right?
0: Yep.
1: Chances are his staffer will fall on the sword here. It was her or his or her mistake. She'll show up in some other little job somewhere connected to the Fillmore or the Liberals or whatever the case may be, and things go back to normal. But let's just focus on the facts. The fact is, the mayor don't like the rules. He changed it, put it in under false pretenses because he didn't think the rules applied to him. End of story.
0: Thanks, John.
1: Okay.
0: Have a good one. 902-405-6000, 1-877-801-8255. John raises some really valid points that the Auditor General has found that this was done inappropriately. The police investigation aside is to determine if there was criminality attached to it. But what the auditor found and the mayor said he agreed with, all of the auditor's recommendations, as they always do, is that this was done inappropriately. So there's no, what's the word I'm looking for? There's no reason to believe that this didn't happen. This did happen. The police investigation will determine if it's to the point where a law was broken, but procedures certainly weren't followed. Hello, Sean.
2: Oh, hey, Dan.
0: How are you?
2: Good. You? Welcome back.
0: Thank you, sir.

0: What's on your mind?
1: Dan, I don't usually call and complain or moan because I think counselors have one of the hardest jobs, you know, around. You know, no one's ever happy. No one's ever, you know, mad, you know, whatever.
0: Yep.
1: But listening today, this, we need terms here for counselors because the arrogance and the attitude that Sam Austin had today, just listening to, you don't listen to it. Like, I'm sitting at a desk right now doing work.
0: Okay.
1: And I'm listening to this guy and it's just arrogant. A, his opening statement about the mayor issue, because he started it all last week. And it was just like the arrogance. And then listening to him not have a clue about those poor folks down in, you know, Tantal, and like, oh, it's not my attitude. Not my job, not my problem. That type of attitude. And, you know, his only answer is transit. We need more transit down there. Like, that's not the answer, Dan, sorry, bud.
0: It's all good.
1: You know, I think the city's got to pump the brakes on development down that way. I tried to travel there on Saturday just to go to Chester. You know how long it took me? About an hour and 10 minutes. Right? Like, so anyways, fixed terms, and the group of three or four counselors have it in for the mayor. Yeah, you know what? He dropped the ball. He did something wrong. Okay? But their attitude towards it is as a tax-paying person here in the city, it doesn't bear well for me, like, looking into the future, because they can't get along, right? They want him gone. No matter what he does, the group of three or four are going to be against him. But anyways, I just wanted to rant about the arrogance from Sam Austin today. It sort of irked me just listening to it as I was running reports.
0: Hey, so, Sean, how long a term limit should it be? One term, two terms, three terms?
1: You know what? Lisa said it. Lisa Blackburn, she was ideal. Two terms in a council. Because the course of 8 to 10 years, a lot change. Opinions matter. You know what I mean? You know, infrastructure can change. Everything can change after about 8 years.
0: Okay.
1: I think that's a fair amount of time.
0: Thank you, sir.
1: All right, brother.
0: 902-405-6000, 1-877-801-8255. Let's welcome Don to the show. Don, how are you?
2: Welcome back.
0: Thank you, sir.
2: Big W, gang. We missed you, man.
0: I appreciate that. Thank
2: the
0: you.
2: Only, and the only one held together was Vanessa. She's done a great job as usual.
0: Always, always, right? Always. Don, you're breaking up on your phone there. Can you hear me? I've lost you.
2: The mayor thing, right? The mayor situation?
0: Yeah.
2: The guy before the other guy, he explained the obstacles and all that. That was a good explanation, I guess. And you finished it off with a better explanation about, you know, and all that. But really, in the real world, they should step aside and let the investigation go and all that, because there's not much trust down there, really, in City Hall, really. They're politicians. And they're ex-politicians and all of that. So each and every one of them got their hands in the pocket. That's what the one past counselor told me. He said, you wouldn't believe what goes on down there. And I believe him, really. Now, fast forward. Prospect Road, right? We are getting so much heavy traffic down there, honestly. You ever been down that way much? Do you ever go around the loop, we call it?
0: Yep.
2: Okay. The traffic down there, I'm not sure, it's close to 10 to 12,000 people down there in that area down there. And the traffic down there, the province is going to look at a study on that and how to do it. I know they're working on one now for the proposal for Exhibition Park, but it is kind of inconvenient for a lot of people getting out of anywhere, businesses or anything like that. It's really getting to be heavy volumes and all of that there. But now the other thing is, and I'll be quiet about it, really, to what we told you so. Evidence before Tim Houston got in, right? They helped the situation out here, which is in a mess, right? And even before that, since he took over, look what we are now with the best health minister we had. He's gone now, Ron Stewart. Then the next one was Michelle Thompson and Karen Oldfield. They're taking over, and look what they're doing now with Tim Houston there steering the ship. I'll tell you right now, look how we are right now with the information we got. Okay? That's all I can say here.
0: Thanks, Don. I appreciate it, my friend. 902-405-6000, 1-877, 801-8255. Joyce writes in the email, it's ridiculous that Councillor Austin compares Halifax to Victoria for biking. I guess since he doesn't know where Hammond's Plains is, he doesn't know anything about the weather in Victoria. That comes to us from Joyce. Open Hour is going to continue, folks, here for the next 30 minutes. We're going to stop down, take a break for the news. Lots of lines open if you want to join the conversation. Keith and Jim, you're on the line. You'll be up next. 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I'm Dan Allstrand, and we are back after the update.
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17: From the 95.7 News Desk, I'm Chris Halef. Here's what's making news this hour. The man killed in a shooting in Dartmouth on Friday night has now been identified. Regional police say the victim is 39-year-old Thomas Jr. Downey from North Preston. The shooting was reported on Leahy Road area around 10:30 p.m. Friday. Police say the victim was pronounced dead at the scene. HRP says Downey's death has been confirmed by the medical examiner to be a homicide. No arrests have been made at this time, and police say the investigation is ongoing. The mayor says he regrets that concerns around some of his office's spending is distracting from the city's work. Halifax RCMP are investigating expenses filed by Mayor Andy Fillmore's office after an audit showed 4 transactions worth a total of $111,000 did not comply with municipal policies. Speaking to 95.7 News Radio, Fillmore says he's fully cooperated with the investigation. Several councillors have raised concerns around the impact not following processes will have on public trust. And police in Nova Scotia have charged a 34-year-old man with a host of offenses after a drug trafficking investigation. RCMP say officers searched a home in Greenwood last week and seized a quantity of cocaine and cash, as well as a handgun and ammunition. They say officers arrested a man at the home. Mounties say the man from Digby County now facing 8 charges, including 2 counts of careless use of a firearm and possession of cocaine for the purpose of trafficking. For more news, you can follow us on Twitter or at halifax.ca.
7: Now this update from the Canadian Press. The deaths of two Ottawa children and their father is being investigated as a murder-suicide. The boys' bodies were found in a home. Their father was found dead at a vehicle fire about 60 kilometers away. The mother of a 13-year-old BC girl who died wants regulation of social media content promoting self-harm and suicide that targets minors. She says parental controls alone are no match for social media's powerful algorithms. Inuit leaders are set to meet with six federal cabinet ministers tomorrow in northern Quebec, but some Arctic observers say there is discernible tension between the two sides heading into the meeting. A sinkhole in Edmonton has caused what the fire department describes as some weekend llama drama. A llama fell in, and firefighters had to call in an excavator to make the hole big enough to safely hoist the woolly animal back up to the surface. He was muddy, but otherwise okay. From the Canadian Press, I'm Jason White.
8: For tonight, temperatures drop down to 14 degrees. Fog is back. Rain showers and a few scattered thunderstorms as well. Then for tomorrow, the humidity, you're definitely going to feel it. 25 feels closer to 30, and we do have some scattered rain showers and thunderstorms. Otherwise, it is sun and cloud after the fog. And then for Wednesday on our Canada Day, temperatures getting up to 22. It's mostly cloudy with some scattered rain showers. And for Thursday, 25. Tonight's overnight low is 14.
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0: This is the Monday Meltdown Open Hour on Nova Scotia Today. I'm Dan Allstrand. Very glad you're able to spend some time with us. Lots of lines open if you want to join the conversation. The number is 902-405-6000, 1-877-801-8255. The email is dan.allstrand, A-H-L-S-T-R-A-N-D, at rci.rogers.com. It's regular rules, folks. You can chat about whatever it is on your mind. There has certainly been a number of calls on Mayor Fillmore and his ongoing investigation into some of the expenses. And that certainly is fair game. I also want to hear from anybody who was out at the big concert on the Hill on the weekend. I heard 20,000 people for Friday night and a little bit less on Saturday. The weather held out, which was good. I saw some of the pictures early on with the load in when they're dragging the stage in there, and the turf was in pretty bad shape already. And I thought, oh boy, if it rains, it's going to turn into a mud pit there. But the weather held off, and at least the preliminary indications that I've read about were all rave reviews. Everybody seemed to have a good time. If you were at the concert and care to share your thoughts on it, 902-405-6000, 1-877-801-8255. Let's go to the phones and say hello to Jim. Jim, how are you?
1: Good morning. How you doing, Dan?
0: Mr. Welcome Hoskins, back. What's happening?
1: Well, I'd like to send my condolences to the Trout family of Nova Scotia and their relatives and friends who lost their lives at your hands.
0: Only a couple. I only had enough for one little meal. It wasn't even a full meal.
1: I was going to talk to Austin, but I missed him, Councillor Austin, I should say. He was the first counselor that came out at the right out of the gate with his letter that was quite, at length in regards to the mayor's predicament or the mayor's office. And I was going to ask him if the mayor had consented to sit across from him today and said, okay, just shoot your questions. Now, what's your first question you would ask the mayor? So I didn't get a chance to do that, but that's okay. I hope he's listening because he should think about that. Now, when you talk with the mayor, I believe after 12?
0: Yep.
1: Yeah, I think the mayor's going to be, his hands are kind of tied because it is under investigation, so he may say that. But I will say, I have nothing in this game. I did run against the mayor 2 years ago. I got to know Andy Fillmore a little bit, and I have no problems with his integrity, no problem with his character in relation to wanting to do the best job he can for mayor. And I think that if there's anything that somebody, the RCMP, would look for, or any criminal intent or charges like that, it's not going to even come near the mayor. But I would say that there's one thing that I think council and the auditor should, at least somebody should make a suggestion. I've been listening to this council for a long time and others before that, and there are two positions in there that I think need to be audited based on the last report that the auditor put out about how they do their expenses, projects, and what have you. And those are the office of the city manager. You have the Kathy O'Toole who left, and then you have an acting city manager now who's in down there. They're in charge of a lot of staff and a lot of financial direction. Mm-hmm. So we have to have some questions about those city.
0: Jim, I lost you. I didn't hang up on you. I lost the call. My apologies if somehow we got disconnected. 902-405-6000, 1-877-801-8255. Let us go back to the phone lines and say hello to Keith. Keith, how are you?
2: Good morning, Dan.
0: It's on your mind, sir.
2: I guess Joyce actually said exactly the same as I did. I think it's kind of ignorant of councillors to compare the city of Victoria, B.C. with Halifax when it comes to bike lanes, especially with terrain effects mm-hmm. and with weather in particular. But then again, politicians tend to like to use comparisons only when it's to their benefit. So that's the way things go. The other thing I'd just like to bring up is that all these money that the councillor is spending on bike lanes, I'm not against it, but I think they need to also spend that much money giving seniors free rides, and I say 24 hours a day if it was happening, on the buses. Because the idea that we get the free ride between 10 o'clock and 3 o'clock doesn't work when you have appointments at doctors, et cetera, et cetera.
0: Right.
2: So I think that the councillors want to really stand up and be counted and do their job properly, give some free rides to the seniors on the Metro Transit throughout the community, and that would help certainly with some of the traffic as well. And like I say, it doesn't always just happen between 10 and 3. Nobody told the doctors that.
0: Makes a lot of sense, Keith. I appreciate the call.
2: You're welcome.
0: 902-405-6000, 1-877-801-8255. Colleen was at the big show this weekend. Hello, Colleen.
3: Hey, how you doing?
0: How was the concert?
3: Actually, the concert was fantastic.
0: Which night? Did you go to both nights or one night?
3: I went to Friday night, Dixie Chicks and Fair the enough. Fire Brothers and, yeah, Blue Rodeo,
0: yeah.
3: Shaboozy. Just a couple of things. I was a little annoyed.
0: Mm-hmm.
3: I bought premium tickets. So the premium tickets were supposed to allow you to get in early. You have undercover seating.
0: Mm-hmm.
3: Now it was first come, serve seating.
0: Yep.
3: And we went early. We were there like 3 o'clock in line for the 4 o'clock lineup. I had non-drinking because, you know, I just wanted to enjoy the concert. I didn't want to be in the drinking section.
0: Fair enough.
3: No problem with the drinking section. Just didn't want to be in it.
0: Okay.
3: And premium bathrooms. So we got there at 3:00. The doors didn't even open till 5:00, which was supposed to be 4:00.
0: Oh my.
3: Which, okay. Yeah, right. We got there. There was about maybe 30 Adirondack chairs, you know, those big, nice chairs that you would have down on the waterfront.
0: Mm-hmm.
3: That was it. Of course, we couldn't get that. I mean, we weren't 30 in line. We were like maybe 50th in line. Then there was no other seating, no cover. The cover was actually the bar where they had stand-up tables and bar chairs. Well, they were all gone, right?
0: Mm-hmm.
3: And even if you did sit in the bar, you couldn't see the stage. So I stole a couple bar chairs and put them on the stand-up tables outside. So, I mean, that wasn't ideal, but it was okay, I guess. And then when I went to the gates, I said, oh, yeah, I have premium non-drinking tickets. And they looked at me like I was nuts. They're like, well, no, there's no such thing.
0: Really?
3: And I paid $385 for these tickets.
0: Wow.
3: Each.
0: Wow.
3: So the other thing, and I mean, I might as well just went general admission, honestly.
0: Yeah, for sure, right?
3: Why would I do that, right?
0: Yeah, crazy. For sure.
3: And I don't know even who to complain to except to you.
0: Well, I wish I could give you your money back, Colleen, but I can't.
3: the other thing that was weird, not one act was introduced. There was no one on stage.
0: Really?
3: So, yeah.
0: I'd have done that for $14,000 like the mayor's speechwriter was. I'd do that for some money.
3: But, you know, you think someone would be up there, hey, Halifax, isn't this awesome? Look
0: right.
3: at that.
0: Right.
3: All of a sudden, they just started playing. And you were kind of like, holy, you know, crap. They're playing.
0: Because I heard that anyway. Saturday night, I was talking to a colleague of mine who was there, and Ryan Snowden from CBC was on stage doing that stuff. So they didn't have an MC on Friday night.
3: No, sir. It
0: wow.
3: was bizarre. Even people in like that we met there were going like, what?
0: Well,
3: and Shaboozy, you couldn't hear Shaboozy, unfortunately. He was great, but he was talking to the crowd.
0: Okay.
3: Could not hear him.
0: Really?
3: Anyway, but the acts were wonderful. I don't want to take away from the artists, and it was all on time, all that. But I do have an issue with what I paid for what I didn't get.
0: Colleen, I appreciate the call. Thank you.
3: Okay.
0: Have a good one. 902-405-6000, 1-877-801-8255. Outdoor concerts are always an interesting study, right? Because they're outside, and all of the infrastructure is temporary. But if you pay that much money and are expecting a service and you don't, I understand that it may be first come, first serve, but they would know how many tickets they were going to sell. So they should have some semblance of the ability for people in line to get what they paid for. Interesting. 902-405-6000, 1-877-801-8255. 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
0: All right, welcome back. 902-405-6000, 1-877-801-8255. Back to the phone lines and say hello to Chris. Chris, how are you?
16: I'm good. How was the trouting?
0: It was okay. I got a feed out of it, so that's the important part.
16: Oh, God, I didn't get any.
0: It was a small feed, let me just say that.
16: Okay, well, next time you have a big feed, drop down and see me.
0: Sure, I'll do that.
16: Look, about the mayor's thing, I mean, we talked about it a lot last week, and I don't particularly like to talk about it until the RCMP have done their job. I think we should wait for that and not jump to any conclusions and hang the guy before it's justified. But there's a bigger issue that nobody's talking about that the Auditor General identified. Over $300 million in capital projects that lack the necessary documentation to justify the expenditures.
0: Mm-hmm.
16: I mean,
0: I agree.
16: That is something we should be talking about, and I think it's a lot more important than the $110,000 or $111,000 that the mayor spent. First of all, was that $100,000, was it justifiable expenses? I'm sure it wasn't fluff that he put in his own pocket. So if there's any criminality there, I'd agree with Jim. I don't think they're going to find any, that's for sure. And as far as one of your callers, and many callers have said they think the mayor should step down, I personally think he should not step down under any conditions. It would be almost an admission of guilt, of wrongdoing or whatever to do that. The council down there, the gang of five or six or whatever there is, they tend to make his job extremely difficult, if not impossible, anyway, and they want to get rid of the guy. That's no secret. We know that. He's not getting the support from city council. And if he's not getting the support from city council, I doubt if he's getting the support from city staff that he needs as well. But this $300 million is something we should really be looking at, and maybe somebody will raise it more often once this thing with the mayor is cleaned up, which hopefully it'll be more sooner than later, and come out, in my opinion at least, I hope it comes out in favor of the mayor, because I think he's doing the best job possible under very, very difficult circumstances.
0: But Chris, it's not a dispute that those legal expenses were claimed against the rules. That has been agreed to.
16: That they were basically appropriated or paid for by the mayor or the city. But it was against the rules that are set up.
0: So, but the criminal investigation is to determine if that was a criminal act. But the act of claiming something that was outside of the rules, that we know that happened.
16: Yeah, evidently it did, but. How tight are these rules generally?
0: No, that's a fair point. Yeah, absolutely.
16: You know, and have they been that tight for previous mayors? Council should have some sort of rules that they have to abide by before they can approve capital projects and so on as well. And staff is putting all these numbers together with no justification, at least paperwork-wise, according to the auditor general.
0: Yep, I agree.
16: To justify those expenditures, and that's a huge. I mean, not that $100,000 is nothing, but it's expenses that did have to be generally paid. I think, one way or the other. But as far as criminality, I certainly hope they don't find any. And no, for anybody listening out there, I'm not a liberal. I didn't vote for Andy when he was in federal government or anything like that. I'm definitely not a liberal, but I think he's a good guy. I think he's the best person, obviously, that offered for the position of mayor. And let's let him get on with his job before get rid of this. This is a distraction to him, I'm sure, and to everyone else. And let's just get over it.
0: Thanks, Chris.
16: Thank you, Dan.
0: 902-405-6000, 1-877-801-8255. It may be a distraction, but it's the reason why we have an auditor general. If we didn't have an auditor general, we would have never found out about this. Or if we would have, it would have been a rather long and lengthy process of somebody, you know, FOIPopping documents and so on and so forth. We never would have found out about those expenses that Chris was talking about and those city staff and the documentation. Never would have found out about it. It's not in dispute that this pair of legal fees were inappropriately expensed. That's not in dispute. What's in dispute is if there was criminality or not attached to it. If this was a criminal act, if the mayor broke or somebody in his office broke the law. Now, to be fair to the mayor, the money was paid back, right? He paid it out of his personal expense account, or his personal expenses, I should say. But it happened twice, once after getting advice to not do it again. So I think that there are some questions to be answered, and we are going to ask the mayor those questions. He's going to join us right after the news at noon here. Let's go back to the phones and welcome Keith to the show. Keith, how are you?
17: Welcome back.
0: Thank you, sir. It's on your mind.
17: I hear you caught a few fish.
0: I did, a few, and a very few.
17: I don't want to sound like Debbie Downer here, Dan,
0: okay.
17: So I'll keep it brief. It's about the situation, Tantallon, with the Pawquawk situation there.
0: Yep.
17: With no egress. I said back a few months ago that sort of like in the same line as the e-bikes, that's going to take for somebody to die. And like I said, I'm not trying to sound all down and doom and gloom, but sometimes things don't get done until that happens. And unfortunately, that's the way it's been, the way it is now, and the way it always will be. And the situation in Pawquawk, well, that was a close call they had before in Tantallon. So who's to say that will happen again or won't happen again? I hope it doesn't happen again. But as I said before, the same thing applies as the e-bikes and scooters. Unfortunately, it's going to take for somebody to die or some people to get seriously injured before things change somehow, some way. And I think myself, just my humble opinion, if something were that, God forbid, something like that were to happen, and there was loss of life, whoever developed that situation to turn into what it did should be taken to task. That's my opinion on that.
0: I think many will agree with you on that one, Keith.
17: Well, you know, it just seems like you're going to put the blame somewhere. You put the blame on where the source is. Of course, after everything's been investigated and all, everything has been done. But that may need to happen. Unfortunately, I hope it doesn't. So that's pretty much all I got to say about that, Dan.
0: All right, Keith, I appreciate it, sir.
17: Thank you.
0: Last word goes to Tim. Tim, how are you? Tim, are you there?
18: Oh, are you saying Ken?
0: No, Tim. That's you, Tim. Tim?
18: No, it's Ken.
0: Ken, sorry. I got bad information, my friend.
18: Not a problem. I didn't do my usual with her. My point, Dan, is bicycle lanes went from 20 million to almost 100 million.
0: Yep.
18: No investigation. Nobody's checking up on that. The waterworks building went from, 27 million to 90-something million. No investigation. Nobody got fired. Like, if you're that bad in the numbers, somebody should be fired. Or if it's gone up that much, it needs an investigation.
0: I 100% agree with you, Tim.
18: Right on.
0: All right, man. Appreciate it.
18: All right, man. Have a good one, bud.
0: Take care. 902-405-6000, 1-877-801-8255. The answer that gets returned on that one is that the cost of things have gone up since the initial estimates were done. Let's have some documents to show that. I get it. Every year we delay something, it costs more. Just take a look at the Halifax 4 project. But I think that this auditor report, the auditor general did his job and blew the lid off of some of these things that you and I and Vanessa and everybody else as a taxpayer should be concerned about. Whether or not it was malicious, whether or not it was a clerical error, whether it was a drop-down menu, whether it was whatever the reason was behind some of these things that were highlighted in the Auditor General's report, somebody should be held to account. And that's the reason why we do this. It's almost, and this is going to sound odd, but it's almost refreshing that we got an Auditor General report that people are actually engaged in seeing what the outcome is. It happened. These things come out all the time. And we hear, oh, the government did this, the province did this, the city did this. Everybody gets mad for a day and it's over with. But this one, I think, is certainly raised a lot of eyebrows. And much of it centers around the mayor of HRM. And the mayor of HRM, Andy Fillmore, will be my guest when we come back from the break. We'll ask him these questions and more. Thanks for everybody joining the conversation. I truly appreciate it. You're listening to Nova Scotia Today. I'm Dan Allstrand. Mayor Andy Fillmore, your guest after the news.
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0: All right, everybody, welcome back. This is the Monday edition of Nova Scotia Today. I'm Dan Allstrands. Our next guest has certainly been in the headlines over the last week, and I'm very pleased to welcome to the show the mayor of HRM, and that is Andy Fillmore. Mayor Fillmore, welcome to the show.
1: Hey, Dan. Great to be with you today.
0: I appreciate you spending some time with us.
1: Yeah, for sure.
0: All right, let's get to the question that people are talking about, Mayor Fillmore, and that's these legal fees for that came out of your office that the Auditor General has looked at and has said that were done inappropriately. How did we get here? How did this process begin?
1: Well, I'd like to share a few thoughts with you, Dan, and with your listeners. And I might ask for your patience while I get them all out. But I want to start by saying that my office and I have completely cooperated with the Auditor General. We're going to continue to cooperate with any further investigation. I've got a great deal of respect for the AG's work, and I and my office accept the conclusions of his report. As some of your listeners have noted, there is an investigation ongoing, so I can't talk about that. That would be inappropriate. But I can talk about what the Auditor General's findings were. And if you'd allow me, he finds in his report that the transactions in question did originate in my office. They went through existing municipal approval processes, and importantly, that included sign-off by senior administration officials, as he notes in his report. I also want to point out, Dan, that occurred during a period of significant transition in City Hall. That was the first new mayor in 12 years. It was at the previous CAO's direction, the creation of the mayor's office as a standalone independent department. So that necessitated all the staffing and new job descriptions and all that hiring. That context, I think, does help to explain how the decisions were made around those transactions. But I will say it does not change the Auditor General's findings that the procurement procedures were improperly followed. So I would say the responsibility for following those procedures rests with everybody involved, every HRM employee, including myself. I do want to say that I'm sorry all this has happened. I regret that it's distracted all of us from the really important work that our municipality needs to be focused on. We are on the cusp of transformational growth, particularly in defense and related industries. And it's incumbent on all of us here, elected or employed, to make sure that every public dollar is spent wisely to prepare us for that future. And Dan, you'll know that since I've become mayor, I have consistently advocated for greater fiscal discipline. I've challenged rising costs on big projects like the Halifax Forum and on bike lanes. I've questioned Halifax Water spending and their rate increases. And I even voted against the most recent municipal budget because I believed it asked too much of taxpayers. So it's not going to surprise you to hear, and I'll finish up here. My focus is going to remain unchanged. It's on delivering more housing. It's on making transit better. It's on reducing congestion, keeping life affordable, and making sure that we get maximum dollar for every value, every dollar spent. And the final point, of course, is the big Auditor General's report, the one on the capital budgeting process that involves hundreds of millions of dollars and implications for almost $2 billion of future spending. That identified some very serious issues in governance, in project prioritization, in cost estimation, in documentation, in quality assurance. So those are all front and center for me, and I'm going to continue to work with the council and the staff to improve those processes. So there's where I am in a nutshell, Dan, and I'm happy to carry on here.
0: Mayor Fillmore, how much of a say do you have in what gets expensed and what doesn't?
1: I have a staff that helps me with that. At the end of the day, I am responsible for what happens in my office. I'm not involved in the details of the transactions.
0: Is it appropriate that when you had an expense kicked back because it was outside of the rules that that another expense, similar expense, is put in onto the books?
1: Well, as I said, and we're getting right into the weeds here, and it's probably not a helpful place to be for listeners to understand the bigger picture, but we have a portal in our office, just like every department in the city. You have to categorize your expenses based on options in a pull-down menu. The pull-down menu did not include legal expenses. It had something called other expenses. So that's what someone in my office chose. And as I learned later, the fact that there was no legal expense in that pull-down menu should have been, you know, with the right training from the administration, that should have been an indicator that that something was amiss with the process we were following. But we missed that. Remember, we were a brand new standalone department. We hadn't been supported in that transition at that time, and we were figuring it out as we went.
0: Mayor Fillmore, there was a couple of other expenses outside of the legal expenses that were highlighted by the Auditor General. One of them was a $14,000 bill for a speech to be written for the state of the municipality in 2025. Do you write your own speeches?
1: I did this year. Last year, you know, the context was that we were denied support by the Corporate Communications Office. I guess I arrived here imagining that the Communications Department would help us with things like speech writing, but that support was not available to the mayor's office. I think maybe because it's considered political work, I'm not sure, but that was on us to do. Because of multiple retirements in the mayor's office at the time of my election, we were basically two of us in the office. We simply did not have the capacity to write an annual address of such importance. So we contacted the speechwriter that had helped in previous states of the municipality address, and we figured we were on pretty safe ground there. But as we've learned, the Auditor General had some concerns with that, and we'll continue to pay attention to the investigation.
0: Should something like that be out on a tender, Mayor, to call around to see if you're getting the best deal?
1: Well, that's the Auditor General's point, I guess, and so we'll take that lesson learned. Again, we had some comfort going to the same speechwriter that had been used for consecutive years ahead of us.
0: Mayor Fillmore, you mentioned the other part of the Auditor General's report, and that's hundreds of millions of dollars that seems to be coming back to council through staff without the proper documentation. I think that my callers, and I would imagine many in HRM, are concerned that we're spending money inappropriately, or at least not getting the best bang for our buck.
1: Yeah, it is quite alarming. And, you know, I'm going to be careful with the pivot here because I'm not intentionally deflecting away from the mayor's office investigation, but this is clearly of many, many times more impact on taxpayer dollars. Again, we're talking about hundreds and hundreds of millions of dollars of spending that using practices that will impact nearly $2 billion worth of spending in the next two or three years. So this is an eye-opening and very serious report from the Auditor General. We are seeing inconsistencies across different departments on how estimates are made, how information is communicated to the council. This is extremely important. We all need to keep our eye on this, and I'm looking forward to working with the council to really modernize and strengthen our policies so that we can give best value to taxpayers every single day.
0: Mayor Fillmore, back to your office. There have been some on council. In fact, one of the councillors, District 5 Councillor Sam Austin, on our show today, calling this a scandal. Is this a scandal?
1: Listen, I understand people are looking for headlines and clickbait and all that kind of thing. No, it's not. This is a misunderstanding of procurement rules, of procurement policy, again, by an office that was under-supported at a time of significant transition. So we're doing our best. I've already had my staff trained on the procurement policies. That's already happened, and we're doing things the way they're supposed to be now. And we're also a more mature office now. Remember, we're talking about these things just about a year ago now. So we've been staffed up for about 8 months now, I think it is, and we've been trained up, and we're moving along well. I'll respect any further findings by the AG. We'll look forward to the findings of the RCMP investigation into these transactions, and we'll make any adjustments in policy that are called for.
0: Is that the only consequence for your office out of this, Mayor Fillmore, is more training?
1: Well, we're going to wait and see what the RCMP has to say. But so far, based on the AG, let me pause there for a minute. I'll just remind that these are transactions being investigated, not human beings. So
0: correct.
1: We always want to make sure we're following policy, and that's what maybe the RCMP.

0: not any recommendations. We've taken on the responsibility to do the training and are committing to keeping up to date on procurement rules as they evolve.
1: Last question, Mayor Fillmore. Some people have suggested that you should step aside while this investigation is ongoing. Is that something you're willing to do?
0: No, I was elected by a great many Haligonians to represent their interests here at City Hall. That's my intention to do. Again, there's no implication from the AG report that anything nearly that drastic in response is appropriate or called for. Again, we're going to have to wait and see what the RCMP have to say. I expect it will be nothing, as I've said. And until then, I'm going to continue to serve the people of HRM in the way that they hired me to do, and that's to look after their pocketbook, look after congestion and transit and building more houses and keeping life going so we can benefit from the incredible investments that are coming our way.
1: Mayor Fillmore, I appreciate your time.
0: My pleasure, Dan. I look forward to the next one.
1: That is Mayor Andy Fillmore, the mayor of HRM. We're back after the break.
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Welcome back. Hope you're having a fantastic day as we roll along here on a Monday edition of the show. We know that we're into the summer season. The kids are out for summer. School's out for summer. Isn't that what Alice Cooper wrote? And it's that time of the year where everybody is switching into summer vacation mode. But there are still in this country about 700,000 children who will rely on food banks every month. And when the school is out for summer, they lose access to some of those school lunch programs.

0: that some have started to rely a lot on. I'm very pleased to welcome to the show from Food Banks Canada, Erin Filey-Ronecki. Erin, how are you?
1: Hi, I'm great, thanks. Thanks for having me.
0: Did I get it right? Was it close?
1: You got pretty close, yeah.
0: I have a name like that too. It's a matter of not getting it perfect. It's just getting close, right?
1: Close enough, yeah.
0: All right, Erin, tell me a little bit about this. This is normally a happy time of year for students. I can tell you that kids in my neighborhood were pretty excited when Friday came around and school got let out for summer. And there are still many out there, though, and many parents out there that are asking questions about how they're going to feed their kids this summer.
1: Yeah, it can be a pretty stressful time of year for families. So not only are you sort of scrambling, I know a lot of families scramble to figure out where the kids are going to go all day. But on top of that, if you're in a situation where you're struggling to make ends meet, and suddenly something that you rely on throughout the summer month or throughout the school year to make sure that your kids have enough is gone, you know, you're looking at the cupboards and you're looking at your bank account going, you know, how am I going to make this work for the next few months?
0: Yeah, it's you know, the school lunch program in Nova Scotia is growing. We're getting more access to it, and parents have come to really rely on it.
1: Yeah, and those programs are amazing, and so that's why you know in recognition of the those amazing programs that help stretch those budgets for families, Food Banks Canada implemented a program about 10 years ago called After the Bell, and that's a program where we send a pre-assembled kit of non-perishable food that kids really like, things like fruit cups and cereal and shelf-stable milk and granola bars. And we send these kits across the country. And then we send a grant alongside it to the local food bank. And then the local food bank can purchase fresh food. And local food banks across the country and in Nova Scotia work within the community to ensure that kids that need those products are able to access them.
0: How does somebody access the After the Bell program?
1: It'll depend on the community and where you live. So some communities, the food bank simply adds the packs to their the existing sort of program where a family might come in. Other communities, the food bank might work with the summer camps, and the camps know who the kids are that are going to need some help this summer. Or in other communities, the school boards or the schools have identified. In some communities, they actually go door to door and deliver it. So it really just depends on how the community is structured and how the food bank sort of integrates into the community. But the scenario really is about making sure that, as many kids as possible are able to get some help over the summer months.
0: So the logistics of the thing, does it go to a local food bank here and then it's distributed? That's how it works?
1: Yes. Yeah, so the packs in Nova Scotia will go to Feed Nova Scotia, right, who then work with their partner agencies across the province to distribute the packs over the summer months. And so Feed Nova Scotia will help coordinate all that. And then in communities across the province, the packs will be delivered.
0: We saw the federal government come up with a grocery benefit for those that fit into the GST category. And the food security program announced a couple of weeks ago. Is that having any kind of impact, or is it too early to tell?
1: Yeah, so for the groceries and essentials benefit, it is definitely too early to tell. It just came out in June, and with the food security strategy, that's a longer term investment. And for both of those, I'll say that Food Banks Canada applauds both of those decisions, but they are just pieces of a really complex puzzle. So anything that can help get more money into the hands of people who are living with lower incomes is helpful. So that's the groceries an essentials benefit. And then, of course, the food security strategy, with the eye in mind to shore up our food supply and hopefully reduce prices will also help. But we know that there are so many pieces that go into poverty in this country, whether it's affordable housing or the sort of the lack of a modernized sort of employment insurance system. There's a lot of things that need work. And so, while these are great first steps, there's a lot of things that the government can be doing to help pull down food insecurity rates.
0: Is the school food program, the food lunch program that we have here in Nova Scotia obviously is having an impact. It's benefiting kids that are maybe food insecure. Is housing the biggest issue aside from that that leads to food insecurity?
1: It's definitely one of the biggest impacts. So we are seeing rates in actually in Nova Scotia, about 24% of people who are accessing a food bank are actually receiving income, you know, income from employment as their primary source of income. So people who are working just aren't able to make ends meet, and with housing being usually your largest cost center, that really is pushing people over the edge. But I mean, we've seen an overall increase in the cost of living over the last number of years, and so it's just pushing everybody a little bit further to the edge.
0: Obviously, food banks rely a lot on donations and a lot of on community support. How does somebody do that over the summer months?
1: So, I mean, it really depends on an individual's capacity. So, if they have the capacity to make a financial donation, we absolutely encourage that. It allows a lot more flexibility for either the Food Bank or Food Banks Canada to spend. So you can go to the Food Banks Canada website. You can either make a donation to Food Banks Canada and support food banks from coast to coast to coast, or you can go and find your local food bank on our website, or in the case of Nova Scotia, you can just go to the Feed Nova Scotia website, make a financial donation. Obviously, continued support with product donations if that's how you'd like to give. And then the fourth way is you can obviously call your local food bank and find out if there's any way in which you could donate time, if you have the gift of time. And then the other thing that I say that all people can do, whether or not they have financial capacity or not, is that they can get in touch with their local elected officials and let them know that this level of food insecurity, one in four Canadians facing in food insecurity, 700,000 visits being made to food banks every month by children, is not acceptable. And so, simply reaching out to your municipal, your provincial, and your federal elected officials and let them know you want to see some change in this country.
0: Erin, I appreciate your time.
1: Thank you so much for having me.
0: That is Erin Filey-Ronecki from Food Banks Canada. We're going to stop and get an update on the news when we come back. Gifting the joy of a bike ride in the summer for those that are blind. A conversation with the coordinator for Tandem Bikes for Blind Sports Nova Scotia, Jenny Bovard, after the update.
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10: From the 95.7 News Desk, I'm Chris Halef. Here's what's making news this hour. The man killed in a shooting in Dartmouth on Friday night has now been identified. Regional police say the victim is 39-year-old Thomas Jr. Downey from North Preston. The shooting was reported on Leahy Road area around 10:30 p.m. Friday. Police say the victim was pronounced dead at the scene. HRP says Downey's death has been confirmed by the medical examiner to be a homicide. No arrests have been made at this time, and police say the investigation is ongoing. The mayor says he regrets that concerns around some of his office's spending is distracting from the city's work. Halifax RCMP are investigating expenses filed by Mayor Andy Fillmore's office after an audit showed four transactions worth a total of $111,000 did not comply with municipal policies. Speaking to 95.7 News Radio, Fillmore says he's fully cooperated with the investigation. Several councillors have raised concerns around the impact not following processes will have on public trust. And police in Nova Scotia have charged a 34-year-old man with a host of offenses after a drug trafficking investigation. RCMP say officers searched a home in Greenwood last week and seized a quantity of cocaine and cash, as well as a handgun and ammunition. They say officers arrested a man at the home. Mounties say the man from Digby County now facing eight charges, including two counts of careless use of a firearm and possession of cocaine for the purpose of trafficking. For more news, you can follow us on Twitter or at halifax.ca.
11: For tonight, temperatures drop down to 14 degrees. Fog is back, rain showers, and a few scattered thunderstorms as well. Then for tomorrow, the humidity, you're definitely going to feel it. 25 feels closer to 30, and we do have some scattered rain showers and thunderstorms. Otherwise, it is sun and cloud after the fog. And then for Wednesday on our Canada Day, temperatures getting up to 22. It's mostly cloudy with some scattered rain showers. And for Thursday, 25. Tonight's overnight low is 14.
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0: All right, welcome back. This is the Monday edition of Nova Scotia Today. I'm Dan Allstrand. There is a group out there that is giving people who otherwise may not have the chance to enjoy a lovely summertime bicycle ride the chance this summer. I'm very pleased to welcome to the show to tell us a little bit about how this whole thing works. Coordinator with Tandem Bikes for Blind Sports NS, and that's Jenny Bovar. Jenny, how are you?
1: It's going really well. How are you this morning?
0: I am doing absolutely wonderfully. All right, so tell me a little bit about this. How does this work? What was the genesis behind this? How'd you come up with this plan?
1: Well, it kind of all started 14 years ago when I got involved with Blind Sports Nova Scotia. I'm a member, so I play a competitive sport called goalball with the province in Blind Sports. So when I started way back when, they only had 3 tandem bikes. They weren't sure what to do with them as an organization. So I love cycling. My husband loves cycling. And so we put our hands up and said, let's figure out what to do with these tandem bikes. And so what we've done is we've grown this amazing program where we invite people who are blind and low vision, who maybe have never been on a bike before, or maybe they've lost their vision and they would like to get back on a bike. And we try to remove all those barriers for them. We have a whole fleet of tandem bikes that that they can utilize, and they can utilize them in a number of different ways. The program is entirely free. So we invite people to borrow our bikes on a short-term loan, long-term loan. They can take it for the day. They can take it for the season. And if they don't have a trusted friend or loved one that they would like to ride with, because let me tell you, it takes a lot of trust to get on the back of a tandem bike with someone and allow the person in front
0: for sure
1: to do all the work, right? So we offer both the tandem bikes, but also a roster of trusted pilots. And those volunteer pilots really are the people who make the program possible for a lot of folks. They are specifically trained. They receive blindness 101 training, and we pair them up with folks when they don't have someone to ride on their own. And that's sort of the basis of the program, really.
0: Must be an enlightening experience for someone who's never been on a bicycle because they're either low-sighted or are blind to be able to experience what that feels like. But you're right. I think you'd have to have a lot of trust in the person who's riding along with you.
1: You're right. And communication is a huge factor here. So that's something that we really hone in on when we train our own volunteer pilots, but also when folks loan the bike out on their own and they're riding with their own people. We have everyone go through our training so they understand the best practices and how important communication is. And you're really, really correct about getting people on a bike who've maybe never been on one before. Someone who has lost their sight is a different experience than someone who's never been on a bike. So warming up to getting on a bike is different for everybody. But, you know, that feeling of going fast and that feeling of, and it may seem a little cliche, but it's really freeing to be on a bike, to be going fast when you don't really have access to do that very often in day-to-day life as someone who's blind or low vision.
0: You mentioned earlier that you can go for just for a single ride, or you can rent or borrow one of these things for a season. Do a lot of people do that?
1: Yes and no. I say yes and no because we only have about 50,000 people in Nova Scotia who have experienced sight loss or who identify as blind. And when we think in the grand scheme of things, that's kind of a small population. So far this season, we have put 3 butts on tandem bikes, and that's great for us. That's a really good start. We've also trained a bunch of new tandem bike volunteers. So we've got almost more volunteer pilots than we do stokers, which is the fun name for the person on the back. So I would love to hear from more people looking to get out on tandem bikes. The group rides that we get to host when the weather and everything permits, those are really the highlight of the season, I think, for a lot of folks. We get a lot of people out for those events.
0: Do you have a schedule for those events?
1: I wish I did. We haven't booked anything yet. It is a small operation. We're all volunteers. So right. I'm waiting to book my own vacation before I go ahead and book our bike rides. But I can keep you in the loop and let you know.
0: For sure. If somebody wants more information, Jenny, or perhaps wanted to participate in this group ride, or they want to try this thing out for a first time, what's the best way to get into touch with your folks?
1: get in touch with me. I'm Jenny, and I will hook you up. You can contact me by phone or text. You can reach me at 902-449-0320, 902-449-0320. You can also email us at blindsportsns.ca. We're also on Facebook, so you can get in touch with me all those ways.
0: Jenny, appreciate your time.
1: Thank you. Have a good one.
0: That's Jenny Bovard. She is with the Tandem Bikes for Blind Sports NS, an opportunity for those that have never had a bike ride before or have ridden before, but their vision loss has stopped them from doing that, to continue to practice and to get out and enjoy the summertime that many of us do here in Nova Scotia. We're going to take another break here on the program, and when we come back, we've talked about Spring Garden Road a lot on our show. We've talked about some of the problems with Spring Garden Road a lot on our show. And

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0: All right, everybody, welcome back. As we wrap up the Monday edition of Nova Scotia Today, I'm Dan Allstrand. Very glad you're able to spend some time with us. As you may or may not know, I was off last week and spent some time on my vacation in the downtown area and took a stroll down Spring Garden Road to just get an idea of what some of the concerns that callers to this program have raised. And I will tell you, it was a busy place. And I will tell you, I did see some of the aggressive panhandling that was happening on the street, and kind of got a feel as to why people are concerned. And of course, we've spoken with our next guest about this and some of the plans to try and to alleviate that problem that are in the future, including a foot patrol by Halifax Regional Police. And that guest, of course, is the executive director of the Spring Garden Area Business Association. And that is Sue Utek. Sue, happy afternoon.
1: Hey, you too, Dan.
0: I had a chance last week between the raindrops to take a stroll down Spring Garden Road and saw for myself some of the issues that store owners and pedestrians and yourself have told me about over the last few years.
1: Yeah. So, you know, Dan, it's not so much, you know, obviously we're taking a lot of heat in discussing this because apparently I'm Corella DeVille, and I have no empathy for the homelessness

0: at all, which is the complete opposite of the situation that we're here. The mere fact is Spring Garden gets a million people walking in this area a month, right? Last year, our stats showed us that we had 12.2 million visitors. So when you have 12.2 million visitors with very little police servicing, something's going to give. And that's exactly what's happened here in Spring Garden.
1: Sue, maybe for those that are new to the city or haven't experienced Spring Garden Road, tell me a little bit about the issues that you're in and the shop owners along that road are facing.
0: Yeah, sure. So, I mean, these are the same issues that every downtown and Main Street is facing across Canada. As, you know, as the housing market gets tighter, more people are coming to the area. The unemployment rate goes up. This is a generous area where, people will be here to get a coffee, to get a sandwich. But it's really, what's happened for us, especially in the last 6 months, is the mental health issues and the drug use. I mean, we hear from our counterparts in Moncton, they are overwhelmed. Right. That's the last thing we need here. So, the cry is business commissions. You normally never want to step up and say there's a problem. But when this problem now becomes out of your control, we're at that point.
1: You mentioned you saw an uptick in the last 6 months. Is there any indication as to why?
0: I think it's different people that have come to the area from other parts of Nova Scotia. I mean, I've met a few in from Kentville, Sydney, the Valley. I think it's summertime. The weather's warmer. So that's kind of a bit of a joke at this point in our year. But it's just no rhyme or reason. A couple of years ago, we would see kids with their dogs across Canada, street kids from, Vancouver, Montreal. We're not seeing that. So,
1: Sue, I mentioned off the top that, the business area associations have been proactive, particularly your group, in trying to come up with a solution to this, and putting extra police boots on the ground seems to be one of the solutions that you've come up for.
0: Oh, absolutely. I think a police presence. So, that when you have dedicated officers on the street, they get to know the people that are there. So it's more than, just saying move along. It might be, a call to Sue at Spring Garden. Yes, we can send our social worker down. Yes, we'll take them to the library for identification. Yes, we have bus tickets. Yes, we have meal cards. And, just to step back what you said between Spring Garden and the Downtown Halifax Business Commission, we've spent $1.4 million on everything in the last 10 years to try and put a dent in this issue.
1: The federal government announced last week, Sean Fraser made a pretty public announcement right there on Spring Garden Road, or close to, that they're going to tighten some of the rules on bail and on aggravating factors on some of the issues that you've highlighted in your area.
0: Yeah, and I was very fortunate to be able to take Minister Fraser around. We met with three businesses on the street, some long-term, some fairly new, and he had a private discussion with them, and we had a one-hour round table here in my office before the announcement was made. So it's comforting to us as an association and to see some of the business owners. This is a minister that wants to make a difference. His hometown, they're having issues with. So, and they're trying to work with the same principle that Spring Garden does, a social worker, but theirs will be tied directly with policing. So if they go to a call in the minister's home riding, that social worker now becomes the caseworker for an advocate for that individual, which is exactly what's needed.
1: You've mentioned to me before, Sue, that and some of the business owners on Spring Garden Road and in downtown Halifax have told me that their concern is that even if people are caught and end up going into the system, that they're out on bail and a couple hours later and are right back doing it.
0: Oh, absolutely. And, that was one of the things I very stressed with the minister. And that's some of the changes in Bill C-14. They're right back out on bail, or they've been attended to by a first responder here in the area, and they're back out. The first responder comes back, and they're very abusive towards that first responder. Some of these cases often end up in physical violence against first responders, whether it's a paramedic or it could be the fire department. I mean, we've seen it. So, I think paramedics, first responders, and police are grateful. I mean, this is not going to change overnight. This is probably going to take a 2-year roundabout. But, it's the mental health issue And now you see the auditor's report on the province. You know, they didn't get an F in every department, Dan. They got a Z.
1: Right.
0: And we've been saying that as bid leaders, that we need everyone in the room for a one-day session. Who's doing what? We can see where the overlap is, and we can clearly see where the gaps are. And the biggest gap is there's no very few long-term treatment facilities, and they're badly needed here.
1: Not the first time you've mentioned getting everybody in a room together. Why do you think there's such resistance to do that, Sue?
0: You know what? I'll be frank. I think it's silos, that if somebody sees a duplication, the department might get eliminated or changed around. And there's just, you know, the cooperation I know between our street navigators and those that are in the business of outreach has been better, but it's still not enough. And when you have the Department of Health and Wellness get such a failing and damning report from the auditor, things need to change.
1: Sue, can everybody live in harmony here? The homeless problem isn't going away today.
0: Yeah.
1: And Spring Garden Road is, as you said, is a busy pedestrian street. Can everybody kind of live together?
0: You know what? I think we can. I think that, you know, there needs to be some semblance of rules and organization. You know, you just can't steal something from the liquor store and sit out front while the staff are looking at you. You know, it's that common level of respect that wasn't here. But, you know, back in the days when we did have foot patrol and policing, there was a level of respect, because if you broke the rules, there were going to be consequences. Right now, today, there are no consequences.
1: Sue, I've taken calls from business owners who are frustrated, some even thinking or suggesting that they may have to close down shop and move elsewhere. Are you hearing that from your members?
0: You know, you always hear that, but we've bucked the trend. We had 20 closures, but we also had 26 new businesses opening. You know, I just had two inquiries this morning about, you know, where's a place to set up shop on Spring Garden. So in that respect, we are bucking the trend. But we're out here publicly now saying we need the help and something has to change here. I mean, and again, I refer back to Moncton, 300 overdoses in 2 weekends. How do you do that as a first responder or a business owner when it's in front of your store? Yeah.
1: And we'd be naive to think that it couldn't happen here.
0: No. And, you know, our social worker, he was 20 years on the streets of Victoria. And he's like, if you're not learning the lessons from out there, it's coming this way, and you need to be prepared.
1: Province play a role in this?
0: Oh, absolutely, especially in the mental health outreach, more workers out on the street. I think, you know, credit to the province. They have tried to step up to provide, you know, funding for portable shelters, the mini homes. You know, that's needed, and much more of it's needed.
1: We're in the heart of tourist season now, Sue. When I was down there, there was a lot of people in town for a couple of big events that happened down the waterfront and then on Garrison Grounds last night. Tourists obviously are seeing this as well, right?
0: Oh, absolutely. But, you know, if you can speak to a tourist from anywhere that's coming, they'll say, we have this in my hometown, but this would not be tolerated. You know, I've met a couple from Kansas City, but, you know, in their hometown, that wouldn't be tolerated. It exists, but Kansas City prefers to bury it. You know, we don't want to bury the issue on Spring Garden. That's the problem. The issue has been buried for too long, and it needs to come to the forefront. You know, the old saying, the Band-Aid needs to be ripped off.
1: For sure. Well, Sue, I encourage everybody who hasn't been down to Spring Garden for a while to get down there and go have an ice cream on the corner, because it was yummy. And we'll see you this summer sometime.
0: Watch the kids. It's graduation season. You're going to see the most good-looking group of kids you'll ever see in your life in the spectacular public gardens.
1: In public gardens in Victoria Park. I appreciate your time, Sue. I really do.
0: Yeah. Okay. Thank you, Dan.
1: That is Sue Utek from the Spring Garden Road Association. I did get to go down there and experience it. I didn't see some of the things that Sue was talking about when I didn't mind you, I was only there for an hour. But I did see some of the issues that people have raised with me here on this show, and that we've read about and heard about for several months now. And it was a bit of a challenge, I have to say. It wasn't easy to see some of the things that are happening on that street. But when you have a pedestrian area like Spring Garden Road is, it's going to collect people, right? Why can't we have a meeting of the minds, all levels of government, the buds, the business, or the bids, I guess, the business improvement districts, and everybody get together and come up with a solution that works for all? I know that might be utopian thinking, but you don't get things solved unless you sit around a table and put your heads together and come up with a solution. Because if we don't do anything, folks, it's going to get worse. And my heart goes out to Moncton, just watching some of the news stories coming out of there with that overdose epidemic that they're having in that community over the last couple of weeks. It's just disheartening. And as I said to Sue, we would be naive to think that it couldn't happen here. It can happen here very, very easily. That's going to do it for the Monday edition, folks. We're back at it. It's good to be back in the big chair. My thanks to all of our guests that joined us today and imparted their knowledge. I hope you learned something. I certainly do. And I'd like to thank you all for participating in the Counselors on the Hot Seat segment and, of course, in the open hour. I truly appreciate it when you pick up the phone and you dial the numbers. You make my day when you do it. And we're going to do it again tomorrow. 11 o'clock, we'll open up the telephone lines for the Tuesday open hour. I hope that you can join us and I hope that you can participate. We got a busy show planned for you, as we always do here on Tuesdays. You no doubt heard about it in the news Elizabeth Smith McCrossin, the independent MLA from up in one of the most beautiful places of Nova Scotia, is calling on the premier to end the tolls on everybody in the Cobequid Pass. We'll speak with Elizabeth Smith McCrossin as part of that. Claudia Chenders scheduled to join us tomorrow to talk about the bridge. So we're talking on infrastructure tomorrow. Anyway, I'm looking forward to it. My thanks. Hey, did you hear her this morning? Did you hear Vanessa Vanenez doing the traffic this morning? Wasn't that outstanding? She's so talented. I keep telling y'all she's talented. She really is. Now she's giving me the look. Thank you to Vanessa Vanenez on the other side of the glass. I'm getting the mom stare down. Dan, shut up now. So that's what I'm going to do. Until tomorrow, everybody, be well. Get out there and enjoy Nova Scotia. And remember, it's even more important today than it was yesterday to be kind to one another.
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7: The day shuts down. 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